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6: Hey, it's Dan Flake here with your local headlines. It's believed a weekend shooting at Charlestown was targeted. Police responded to reports of multiple shots fired at a home in Dickinson Street late Sunday, with a red ute seen travelling on Cahiba Road around the time of the attack. Superintendent Tracy Chapman says thankfully those inside of the house at the time are okay.
7: At the time, there were three adults at that location and one child. And despite what appears to be a targeted shooting, no persons were injured during this incident.
6: It's now thought three local MPs have discussed the Cessnock passenger train service idea with the Premier, but we're not expecting to see any news till closer to the state election. And more than 100,000 mulloway have been released into three locations across the state to boost supply for anyone casting out, including at Lake Macquarie. To sport, and Jets defender Joe Shaughnessy says confidence is high in camp as the club prepares for the first leg of their semi-finals with Sydney FC at Allianz Stadium Saturday.
8: You can just tell from training that everyone's kind of up to the gear. You know, everyone's switched on, everyone's buzzing to get involved, and everyone's pushing each other to do better each day.
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10: Good morning, it's Matthew Layton with you. A marine rescue has turned tragic with three people killed during a desperate mission at sea. It happened off northern New South Wales near Ballina, where two rescue volunteers died trying to reach a stranded yacht in rough conditions. Ballina Mayor Sharon Cadwallader has told the ABC they'll band together to get through this.
11: It's a heartbreaking day for our community. We've faced lots of adversity over the past years, and this is another day.
10: A chilling threat is rattling Melbourne's nightlife scene, with venue owners sent a message warning their homes and families could be next. A popular nightclub, La Di Da, has now been set alight, with a car seen speeding off from the scene. Borrowers could be in for another hip pocket whack, with the RBA widely tipped to lift rates again today. And Hollywood drama Offscreen is finally cooling down. Co-stars from It Ends With Us, Blake Lively and Justin Baldoni, have settled their messy lawsuit just weeks before trial.
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10: Big win for the West Tigers, with gun fullback Jareem Buller locking in long term. He signed a fresh four-year deal through to 2030 after plenty of rival interest. Meanwhile, the Bulldogs are wobbling a bit, and NRL great Aaron Wood says the constant chop and change is not helping.
13: There's just no consistency in the side that they're picking. There's a lot of chop and changing. It's like they don't know what their main team is, and that's creating a lot of frustration.
10: They've lost three straight and now sit 12th on the ladder, with pressure starting to build.
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6: Mostly clear skies about today, atop a 23 on the coast, 25 in the valley. Similar conditions on the cards tomorrow, and could be partly cloudy Thursday, otherwise fine. 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
2: 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No repeat work day.
3: Yeah, give me the cash, please, pretty please. Maybe not for me, but definitely for you. 133353. If you think, if you get a whiff, if you get an inkling that I have repeated a song, you get on that blower and you call me out, okay? Because it could win you $50,000. Now, it's a Tuesday, so at the top of every hour, we like to just double up, don't we? We do a double shot Tuesday. Each of these bands have something in common. Can you work it out? We'll kick off with this one. It's the Bee Gees. If this doesn't give it away, surely the next one will. This is Staying Alive on Triple M.

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0: Byron Bay. 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
1: Absolutely, yep. And to Newcastle Port, all over the place.
0: And do you have Triple M as your soundtrack?
1: Absolutely.
0: Oh, I love to hear that. Well, you'll be an expert on the music. Tell me, what are you thinking of the slight changes we've made to the playlist?
1: Well, they're great, actually. Oh. I absolutely love it.
0: And tell me, what's the double shot theme today?
1: It's all to do with brothers.
0: Of course it is. What did we have? Van Halen, then the Bee Gees.
1: Excellent.
0: And plenty more to come as well. It's Powderfinger right now and These Days.

0: Wait for it. Queen on Triple M. Now, this morning, Tanya and Steve are back. We love hearing them. And Tanya was kind of rubbing it in. Let's be honest. We were talking about hugs. Apparently, you need 4 a day, and she's getting plenty.
1: Hug when he comes home.
2: Yep.
3: You and Luce?
1: Hug through the night.
4: I probably hug my kids more.
3: Well, but you know, that's
4: like
3: a hug.
4: They come home from school, I'm like, hello.
3: That's a hug. It's

0: about the school today.
1: The contact.
0: Yeah.
1: I don't get that.
2: All right. I'll do.
1: Starting today.
2: I'll do the morning one and you do when we leave the show. One.
0: Okay. Perfect. I can handle that.
1: To be honest, Rosie, I would prefer it late at night, dugging into bed, if you don't mind.
0: No worries, Steve. What time do you want me to come over tonight?
1: No, 10:30? About 11.
0: 11. Perfect. No problem.
3: All right, Steve, you big Devo. They're back tomorrow from 6 o'clock. On the way, though, it's a little lady that we absolutely adore. She's coming back to do the AFL later this year, and we can't wait. Let's play one of her, I would say, more edgy songs next.
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5: 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The average for diesel sits around $2.43. 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

0: lady that we absolutely adore. She's coming back to do the AFL later this year and we can't wait. 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
2: Newcastle's average unleaded price today is around 181 a litre, while some servos are selling it as low as 172. The average for diesel sits around 243. 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
2: Oh, now you're vegan.
0: Well, it just made me quite sad, you know.
2: Yeah.
0: Like, it is quite a sad movie, babe.
2: Is it?
0: Yeah. Well, it's happy,
2: I wouldn't have
0: but
2: seen
0: sad.
2: It since I was a kid.
0: Well, just because the pig gets taken from his mum and dad.
2: Right.
0: 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So,
3: And quite I had pork for lunch as well, so.
2: Yeah.
3: Doesn't help.
2: It's pretty good, babe.
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0: today's Good One, it's a Beatle. George Harrison, Got My Mind Set on You on Triple M. News on the way. I tell you what, I'm not looking forward to hearing about the interest rates. Likely to get a third hike in as many meetings. 4.35% they're saying. Oh, come on. We'll know at 2:30. Ugh. Desiree, let's play her after 11 o'clock. I love this song. Nice to see her back in the playlist. Yeah, we are doing Brothers in Bands. Only one left for Akadaka. Let's play this one, though, inside the next 10 minutes.
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13: Hey, it's Dan Fleck here with your local headlines. The family of Gordana Gatevsky has spoken of their frustrations as investigations into her disappearance and suspected murder continue. A strike force has searched properties around Edgeworth and West Walls End last month, seizing items for forensic examination. Gordana's mother, Peggy, says it's cold comfort until a breakthrough in the case is made.
14: As far as a mother's anger, will always be there. And, you know, you just got to live with that 24/7.
13: The then 16-year-old was last seen walking from Charlestown Square in the mid-90s. Charlotte McCabe's stepped down as interim Newcastle Lord Mayor ahead of Gavin Morris taking the reins full-time next week. The Greens councillor says it was an honour to become just the third woman to ever hold the position. And the Public Service Association's calling for family violence support services in New South Wales to become a core government function. To sport and former Knights enforcer and Dolphins big man Dan Safidi has spoken after being medically retired due to a shoulder issue. issue.
15: If I don't have kids, maybe it's different, but you know, when you're struggling to pick the kids up,

0: you come back from training. It makes the decision pretty easy.
1: Triple M National News.
2: Good morning, I'm Matthew Layton. The Reserve Bank looks ready to hit households with a third rate hike in as many meetings. Major bank economists believe RBA Governor Michelle Bullock will lift the cash rate to 4.35% as fuel, food and building costs keep inflation hot. A maritime search has been called off after a devastating night on the water off northern New South Wales claimed three lives. Authorities say a rescue boat flipped while trying to reach a struggling yacht. Premier Chris Minns says it's a terrible tragedy.
3: I want to pay tribute to their heroism, their sense of courage, their public-mindedness, and let them know that the people of New South Wales are in their corner today and thank them for their service to the state.
2: A 40-year-old woman is facing court over the alleged mistreatment of a young girl on Brisbane's outskirts. And workers could be getting a cheeky little budget bonus next week, with reports of up to $300 heading their way. News Corp says the earned income offset would go to wage and salary earners, but not people making money from investments.
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0: pay tribute to their heroism, their sense of courage, their public-mindedness, and let them know that the people of New South Wales are in their corner today and thank them for their service to the state.
1: A 40-year-old woman is facing court over the alleged mistreatment of a young girl on Brisbane's outskirts. And workers could be getting a cheeky little budget bonus next week, with reports of up to $300 heading their way. News Corp says the earned income offset would go to wage and salary earners, but not people making money from investments.
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0: It's getting uglier for the Storm. Tyron Wishart is out for 4 to 6 weeks with a syndesmosis injury after limping off in the first half of that seventh straight loss to the Dolphins. The Handy Utility now starts rehab with club medical staff. The West Tigers are doubling down on their future, re-signing Jareem Buller. Fullback has inked a 4-year extension to stay until 2030, knocking back interest from rivals. And Manchester City and Everton played out a 3-3 draw in the Premier League.
1: Some restaurants have a view. Roundhouse has the view. Find it atop Crystal Brook Kingsley with modern Australian coastal dining. Roundhouse, book now.
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3: Mostly clear skies about today, a top of 23 on the coast, 25 in the valley. Similar conditions on the cards tomorrow and could be partly cloudy Thursday, otherwise fine. 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
5: Good morning, it is Sarah with you. Yes, a 50K no repeat workday. So if we repeat a song, give me a call, 133353. Also like to kick off a Tuesday with a double shot. Now, it's already been identified, Dave from Nelson Bay was on it, that these bands all have siblings in it. So that's the commonality. Going to kick off with the Proclaimers. But the next band I have is an Australian band. And can you believe there were 7 boys in the family, the XY chromosome just full on. 3 of them in the band we love. We'll get to it straight after this. When I-

Gilly getting to really shine in that one with the saxophone riff. In excess, it's all part of our 50k 9-to-4 no repeat workday. 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Pretty sure we haven't played Vanessa. We don't spin her very often, but we're doing it right now, and it's absolutely everybody on Triple M.

0: He will entertain us later this year. McDonald Jones Stadium on Triple M. Tanya and Steve are back. So good to hear their voices each morning. And I thought I would tell you this one before it was full on lunchtime, because they were talking about, you know, horror rental stories or Airbnb stories. And Tanya brought this one to the table.
1: Apparently there was not a lot of knickers worn. And their fear... Their fear was sitting on couches and all. Anyway, I don't want to go into too much of it, but they have gone through their footage and, yeah, they're pretty happy that they evicted them that very next morning.
2: Oh, God, more skid marks than a drag strip.
0: I will say there was a lot more to that story. It included the moon, a dog's bed. Look, it went on. 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Now, it might be all about beating the Bowser before it blows up, but it's cash that you can win, all right? And we've already given away over $1,000 in the last 2 days. Before we hit midday, let's get on one from Foo Fighters on Triple M.
3: The most livable places in Australia have been ranked. Topping the list is Sutherland in Sydney South. Northern Beaches came in third. Baulkham Hills came in fourth.
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0: isn't it? The electronic keyboard. Oh, father figure on Triple M. Let's bring it up after midday. We need to kick it into gear for our 50K no repeat workday. Walk the moon, shut up and dance. We'll get them on. And we are doing double shots with brothers. Well, obviously, famous, infamous brothers even. The Gallagher brothers will play Oasis and Don't Look Back in Anger. I'll press play on that in the next 7 minutes.
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0: Hey, it's Dan Flake here with your local headlines. Police have issued an appeal for info after shots were fired at a home in Charlestown in a suspected targeted attack. Emergency crews were called to Dickinson Street late Sunday night amid reports of multiple shots fired, with four inside escaping injury. Superintendent Tracy Chapman says they're keen to speak to the driver of a vehicle seen in the area at the time.
1: A witness has reported that shortly after the shots were heard, a red four-wheel drive utility leaving the area in an easterly direction.
0: There's a union push to make family violence support services in New South Wales a core government function. The Public Service Association says it's time to stop outsourcing to charities, not-for-profits and community groups. And we're hearing three local MPs have now spoken to the Premier about the possible return of passenger train services to Cessnock. To sport, and Jets defender Joe Shaughnessy says cracking Sydney FC's defence will be pivotal if they're to win the first leg of their A-League semi-finals clash at Allianz Stadium Saturday.
2: It's another challenge to try and break them down and, you know, crack them open, and, you know, we've got whatever 180 minutes to do that.
3: Triple M National News.
4: Hello, I'm Matthew Layton. A court appearance in a tragic child death case has been put on hold. In the Northern Territory, the man accused of killing five-year-old Kumanjaya little baby did not appear in court after being formally excused. Jefferson Lewis faces three charges, including murder, with proceedings now delayed until July. A rescue mission has ended in heartbreak, with two volunteers and a yachty killed in rough seas. At Ballina Bar in northern New South Wales, the marine rescue boat capsized trying to reach a vessel in trouble. Police Marine Commander Joe McNulty says they were answering the call to help, but it just wasn't their night.
5: They are trained personnel, but last night was difficult situations to manoeuvre that vessel.
4: Four Aussies are stranded at sea as a luxury cruise turns into a health emergency. They're among passengers isolating on board after three people died and others fell seriously ill in a suspected hantavirus outbreak. And Hollywood stars Blake Lively and Justin Baldoni have settled their court battle tied to It Ends With Us.
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4: A massive boost for the West Tigers with Jareem Buller re-signing. The fullback is locked in a four-year extension to stay through to 2030 after months of negotiations. Interim CEO Sean Mielekamp says they are over the moon.
7: Such a great person, such a key part of this club, a key part of our future. 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
0: Clear skies for the rest of today, getting down to 13 on the coast tonight, 5 in the valley. Should be mostly sunny tomorrow and looking partly cloudy by Thursday. 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
10: Yeah, it certainly is. Sarah with you. $50,000 could be yours. We offer variety. That's what we like to do. But if we ever repeat a song between 9 and 4, you need to call us out. 133353 and that $50,000 could be all yours. Now, to kick off each hour, we are doing a double shot. And this one is bands with brothers in them. And it doesn't get much more sibling rival brothery than BTO. Backman Turner Overdrive. There were three brothers in the band and then another one, Gary, that managed it. And I'm sorry, I know this isn't politically correct, but I had to giggle. Obviously, there's a stutter in this one. You ain't seen none of nothing yet, you know what I mean. Well, apparently, Randy did it because the brother Gary did stutter, so he was poking fun of him. I know that's not funny.

Newcastle and Newcastle and, you know, just enjoy is what I like to say. Now they're everywhere again, Bon Jovi, after John Bon Jovi's had vocal cord surgery. There is talk that they are going to do another world tour. Will it be the last? We don't know. But here they are, wanted dead or alive. It's

0: Triple M, and we love dishing out the money. Tenya and Steve's Beat the Bowser After 8. If you haven't heard it, it's very easy. It just goes up with price and you just need to say stop before the Bowser blows up, and whatever it stops on, you get cash. $567 cash yesterday to Suzanne. Yes, and $444 today to Justine. So it's as simple as that. Be listening tomorrow from 8 o'clock for Tenya and Steve's Beat the Bowser. Now, before we hit 1 o'clock this afternoon, let's play something we haven't done in a very, very long time. What can I say to tease for you? Look, it's a huge artist. It's one we know. It's just a song we don't get to very often. And I'll play it in the next 10 minutes.
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0: Crazy, hasn't he? A bit wacky. Especially when he rocked up on The Voice and had that yellow nail polish. And because it's all pre-recorded, for like 6 weeks we just had to see it. Yeah, I'm a bit scarred by that. I have never forgotten it. We've got Coldplay after 1 o'clock. I love you so. That's part of your 50K no repeat work day. And it's always a good day when I get to press play on Radiohead Creep. Because, of course, the Double Shot Tuesday, we're doing Brothers in Bands and the guitarist and bass guitarist of Radiohead. Let's play that in full in the next 6 minutes.
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9: Hey, it's Dan Flake here with your local headlines. We've heard from the mother of Gortana Katevsky following new developments into the investigation of her disappearance from the Charlestown area in the mid-90s. Strike Force detectives have seized a number of items for forensic examination from properties around Edgeworth and West Wall's End and anticipate further searches, which could include a possible excavation in the near future. Peggy Katevsky says it's difficult to hold out hope for a breakthrough following so many years.
10: Personally, I don't get my hopes high because there's been so many get start and then you get stuck. So it's just a matter of wait and see, really.
9: Legislation's been introduced to State Parliament today targeting DV stalkers who use spyware and tracking devices on their victims, with possible five-year jail terms on the line. And a three-month blood drive's been launched today. Some 1,700 donations are needed statewide this week to meet demand. The sport and our hunter surfers have at least 10 days to regroup before the next WSL event in New Zealand plays out. Tyler Wright currently sits 19th in the women's overall standings, while Merriweather's Morgan Siblick is 29th in the men's rankings.
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12: Hi there, it's Matthew Layton. A desperate bid to save a yacht has ended in tragedy with three people dead. The rescue boat capsized at Ballina in northern New South Wales with six marine rescue volunteers on board. Two of them died along with the man they were trying to help. Four injured crew members made it to shore and were checked by paramedics. A court mention in a child murder case has wrapped up without the accused showing up. In the Northern Territory, Jefferson Lewis was excused from appearing over the alleged killing of five-year-old Kumanjaya Little Baby. The matter is now adjourned until late July. And the Prime Minister is promising next week's budget won't go rogue with the nation's cash. Anthony Albanese says it'll be responsible, with more savings and plenty of cost of living measures in mind.
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0: Tyron Wishart is facing up to 6 weeks out after suffering a syndesmosis injury in the first half against the Dolphins. It came as the Storm slumped to a seventh straight defeat. He's going nowhere. Jareem Buller is sticking solid with the West Tigers. The club's locked in their star fullback on a four-year deal through to 2030. It softens the blow of losing Jerome Luai later on. And plenty of goals, but no winner for Manchester City, stuck in a 3-3 thriller with Everton in the English Premier League.
1: 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Roundhouse has the view. 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
3: Clear skies for the rest of today, getting down to 13 on the coast tonight, 5 in the valley. Should be mostly sunny tomorrow and looking partly cloudy by Thursday. 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
8: How's your Tuesday going? How is the week looking? I hope you're organised, of course. Don't forget Mother's Day this Sunday. Spoil that special little lady in your life. Now, I've got brothers today. Well, that's what we're doing for our Double Shot Tuesday. This band, Dire Straits, Mark Knopfler and David Knopfler. Look, there was a bit of tension, as there always is, which I think is why David left early on. But he's since said that, you know, he would work with Mark, which is great. It means they're friends again. Just look, if Oasis can do it, anyone can do it, right? So here they are, Dire Straits, Walk Alive, as we do a Double Shot Tuesday on Triple M.

It got them recognition to begin with. All the things that you Coldplay and do. Yellow. As we do a 50K no-repeat workday, thanks to Celebrex Relief short-term pain relief, ask your pharmacist about this product. Rick Astley was only 21 when he put this song out and it became a hit. Funnily enough, he still looks young. You can't really tell their ages, can you?

0: on Triple M. How's your afternoon going? Don't forget we've got the Rush Hour at 4 and next, very soon, Lou and Judge. I was laughing yesterday. Dumb excuses to leave work. Someone had said that it was their dog's birthday. So they left at lunchtime and someone else made up an excuse, actually went to a music festival but then left the wristband on the next day. Oh, man, sometimes it's just survival of the fittest, isn't it? And some people just aren't going far. On the way, I'm going to play you one from Extreme and I'll also chuck in one of the biggest bands to ever come to Newcastle. They haven't come yet, but they will be shortly.
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4: Well, not a bad afternoon down here on Newcastle beaches, folks. Winds have been offshore for the most part today. They're just starting to swing around to the south-southwest. They'll swing to southeast throughout the afternoon, leaving us with around 1 to 1.5 metres of swell for the board riders. For the swimmers, conditions are great. Water temps pretty nice in at 21 degrees. We've got low tide 0.8 of a metre at 4 p.m. This is Tessa McKenna with the Beach and Surf Update.

0: We've got Lou and Jarch on the way. Chewbacca Tuesday. They've got offspring. And a couple of stories that I think will make you giggle. Have a great afternoon. See you tomorrow.
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12: Hey, it's Dan Flegg here with your local headlines. Police believe a weekend shooting at a home at Charlestown may have been targeted. Detectives are keen to speak to the driver of a ute seen in the area of the shooting at Dickinson Street late Sunday night. Legislation's been introduced to State Parliament today targeting stalkers who use digital devices and spyware to track victims. Attorney General Michael Daly says 5-year jail terms would come into play for those caught in the wrong.
13: We are treating domestic and family violence offenders as amongst the worst offenders in the state for one very simple reason. They are.
12: And more than 100,000 mulloway have been released into three state waterways as part of work to bolster fish stocks, including Lake Macquarie. To sport, and Jets defender Joe Shaughnessy says confidence is high in camp as the club prepares for the first leg of their semi-final showdown with Sydney FC at Allianz Stadium Saturday.
14: You can just tell from training that everyone's kind of up to the gear. You know, everyone's switched on, everyone's buzzing to get involved, and everyone's pushing each other to do better each day.
12: The second semi-final leg plays out at McDonald Jones Stadium Saturday, May 16.
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16: Good afternoon, I'm Matthew Layton. A well-known Aussie writer has fronted court and admitted to criminal offences. In Perth, Craig Sylvie pleaded guilty to two charges involving child exploitation material after a police raid uncovered evidence on electronic devices. Other charges were withdrawn. The Reserve Bank is expected to turn the screws again this afternoon with another interest rate hike widely tipped. It would be the third rise this year, taking the cash rate to 4.35%. And a community rescue mission has become become an unthinkable tragedy. Two marine rescue volunteers died after their boat capsized while responding to a distress call off Ballina in northern New South Wales. The body of the yacht's only occupant was later found on the sand. Commissioner Todd Andrews says the agency is standing with the families of those killed.
17: Last night was the darkest night ever experienced by Marine Rescue New South Wales, and I ask you all to please respect the privacy of those involved and their families during this difficult time.
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16: Dream Buller has inked a new four-year deal, keeping him at the Tigers until the end of the 2030 season. The club sharing the news on Instagram.
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16: The 24-year-old is currently sidelined with a shoulder injury. And the Knicks have flexed their muscles in the NBA Conference playoffs, dismantling the 76ers in Game 1.
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12: Clear skies for the rest of today, getting down to 13 on the coast tonight, 5 in the valley. Should be mostly sunny tomorrow and looking partly cloudy by Thursday. 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

0: yeah. Chubby Chews.
1: I've just had a wrap. Mate, it is so spicy.
2: They have put a lot of chili mayo in that, Jack. I noticed.
1: Why didn't you tell me that?
2: I just wanted you to feel something.
1: It is.
2: Do you want some Coke Zero?
0: Oh, Judge, calm down. It's not that
2: fizzy
0: spicy.
2: Fizzy will help.
1: Fizzy doesn't help.
2: Yes, it does.
1: No, it makes it worse.
2: No, it doesn't.
1: Yeah, it does.
2: Hey, can we get some milk for Jack, please?
1: No, I'm fine. It's just very...
2: No, he's really not. He's annoyed. Get some milk for the princess.
1: Hurry.
2: Now. I doth sentence you to a milk session.
1: Bugger me. I didn't think that they were.
0: A milk session.
1: Yeah. Sounds fun. What are you guys running up to?
2: Oh, just a milk session.
1: That's ruined me.
2: You okay?
1: Yep.
2: Don't worry. I'll take over this one.
1: Could you? Yeah. I'm dying over here.
2: Yeah, that's all right, mate. LP, how are you? No, you're really good, aren't you? Jack, how are you? No, you're really good. Louisa, how are you? No, really good.
1: Nailed it.
2: We got through all of that. Now, I believe you've got to get... Oh, actually, this is perfect timing. You can leave. The judge is here.
1: Good.
0: Is that right?
2: Yeah.
0: Oh, yeah.
2: So go...
0: Here he comes.
1: Hello. Yeah, he's here.
2: Still dying. Okay, well, your world's about to be rattled in the courtroom.
0: Did the judge have a sweet chili or a chili mayo wrap as well?
1: I just had a wrap from downstairs, let me tell you.
2: So I put chili mayo in your cucumber sandwiches.
1: We're good.
0: Okay. Well, let's do some Judge Judge next.
2: Aww,
0: Bucks themed. I'm Louis Judge.

0: and Jarch on Triple M. It's Chewbacca Tuesday. Let's do this.
1: You are about to enter the courtroom of Judge Georgie.
2: Cornelio.
0: Hello.
2: Good to be here.
3: You okay? This cucumber sandwich just rattled you.
2: Yeah. Less chili powder next time. Thank you, Cornelio.
3: And put chili flakes
2: as well. Was that on purpose?
3: It was.
2: Trying to send me out of the courtroom. You've always been on and off my job.
3: I have.
2: You always. For a year and a day. Anyway, thanks for that rap. They rocked me.
3: You're rattled.
2: I'll find you in contempt.
3: Well, you can't. I'm reading out your court case.
2: All right, tell me, who have we got today? Mm. Which degenerates
3: you.
2: Are we bringing in today, Cornelia?
3: Okay. My best mate and I have been friends since primary school. He got married last year and I was his best man. I planned the bucks, put effort into a speech that had everyone laughing and crying, spent money on gifts and many celebrations around his big day.
2: Mm.
3: This year, it's my turn to get married.
2: Mm.
3: My fiancé and I planned our hens and bucks for the same weekend. She's going away with the girls and I'm going away with the boys. My best mate can't make it because it's the same weekend as Magic Round and he's already booked flights to Queensland for it. I told him he should cancel and come away with the boys, but he refused because he can't get his money back. I spent way more money on his last year. I think he should prioritise me over the football. He said it's my fault for planning the trip on a weekend. He was already busy and money is tighter for him, so I shouldn't compare. Mm. Missing the bucks for and against. That's a best friend.
2: Ooh.
3: I personally would try and cancel or get a refund or something to go to my best friend's hens.
2: Mm. Yeah. Yeah. Cornelio, what are you thinking?
0: He should have had the bucks at Magic Round. Perfect bucks weekend.
3: Maybe he's not a footy
2: Maybe
3: guy.
2: Maybe he's not a footy fan.
0: Yeah.
2: You know, that's a waste of a bucks.
3: You wouldn't True. Miss a friend's bucks, Judge.
2: Listen, personally, I would I'd attempt to go to the bucks.
0: Mm.
2: But I also understand you've booked flights, maybe a com as well. Can you get the money back? If not,
3: Booking.com, great refunds.
2: Did he know that he was going to Magic Round when he booked it in? You know, is that one of those things? Because boxes are hard to plan. You know, suddenly this mate has something on, he can't come. So you've got to change the date. Then another fella can't come because he's got that on and so on and so forth. It can be a real pedicle.
0: Well, if they've been
3: real
0: best,
3: nuisance.
0: Here's what I'll, in defense of Magic Round, his best mate, they've been best mates since primary school.
2: Ah.
0: And so if you already know that your mate's going to be up there,

0: Surely he's a priority enough that you put it on a different weekend.
1: But what if everyone else could make the other weekends and it's only your best mate?
2: Yeah.
0: I guess it's not up to us. The year before
2: he was his best man, planned the Bucks, all of that.
1: Yeah.
2: You know, the least he could do is dweedle away his flights.
0: Luckily, the listeners to this show are much better arguers than we are.
2: They are.
0: On such matters.
1: I'm not here to argue. I'm simply here to adjudicate.
2: We need two callers. We need a for and against. Missing the Bucks. 1-3-3-5-3. Give us a call.
0: Let's call us now. Judge Jarchi. 1-3-3-5-3. We will enter the courtroom next. Gotta keep them separated.

0: Lua Judge on Triple M, or should I say Judge Judge?
1: You are about to enter the courtroom of Judge Georgie.
2: Great to be back here.
3: And your spicy sandwich has gone down?
2: Gone.
3: Mouth is fine?
2: No, fine, but just next time, Cornelia, no chili. This courtroom's spicy enough.
3: Noted.
2: With all the interpersonal relationships going on.
3: There is a lot going on.
2: It's not appropriate.
3: No.
2: Yeah. We've been reprimanded.
3: We've got to stop that.
2: Mm.
3: Anyway.
2: All three of us.
0: Yeah.
3: Right, so this is Missing the Bucks. One of his friends got married last year. He was the best man, planned the whole Bucks. This year it's his turn to get married. He's planned his Kens and Bucks for the same weekend with his partner.
2: Mm.
3: Now his best mate is saying he can't go because it's the same weekend as Magic Round and he has booked his flights already. We don't know much more than that, but he's saying, you know, I'm your best mate. Come on, cancel your flight.

0: lights. Mm. 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Mm. So we need a for and against. We've got Zach and Ozzy. What are you laughing at in this court? Excuse me, Cornelia.
1: Who, hold on, Zach or Ozzy. Who in the hell do you think you are?
0: Well, I'm your right-hand woman. Who you wouldn't be here without me.
1: Yes, I would.
0: Well, who would make your lunch?
1: I got you your job.
0: I put your bloody toilet paper in there when you've run out.
1: So you should. Zach, Ozzy, how are we?
2: Good, thank you.
1: Good.
3: Good, thanks. Good.
1: So, Zach, you're for. You think it should go to Magic Round. Ozzy, you're against. Gentlemen, the way this court works, you've probably heard it before. If not, I'll tell you. You, Zach, you'll start. You'll present your case. I'll give you 30 or so seconds, however long you want. Not too long. Keep it brief. This is radio. Ozzy, you'll then rebut. I'll allow you to rebut. And then I'll come in for a bit of fun.
0: Fun in this courtroom.
1: No, I like to keep it light. These are light cases for a light crew. Zach, please proceed with caution. I'm not feeling great today.
0: That's fun, proceed with caution.
2: It's pretty simple. You don't book a birthday on Christmas, or you wouldn't book an event on Christmas Day. So I don't see why you'd book an event for Magic Round. It's one weekend of the 52 weeks of the year. Oh, I mean, considering they're best friends from primary school, you'd think he knows he's into his footy. Lastly, I'm arguing with a guy called Ozzy, with the Ozzy spirit, and not going to Magic Round. Whoa, hold on.
1: No, Zach, perfectly fine statement. I'm finding both Cornelia and Cornelio in contempt. When he's talking, don't woo and shush and tut and
0: Sorry, Cornelia, we were joining in.
1: No, it's not your time. It's his time to speak. Show a little respect
0: You've
1: in this courtroom.
0: Real attitude today.
1: All right, great.
2: I said all I needed to say.
1: Great opening statement, Zach. Ozzy, please rebut. And may I remind you, with caution.
3: I put my hand down. So tell you guys, everybody in this courtroom can understand. Everybody in this courtroom can understand that it is law that you cannot dog the boys. Mm. And especially on your best day, it'd be atrocious. Oh, atrocious. Doesn't matter what it is, even if it's dream time. To cancel a booking, it does not cost anything. Mm. But what does cost something is your absence at your best man's Bucks.
1: God, that's compelling.
3: And that's something that will stick forever.
0: Oh, that was like a TED talk.
1: God, that is compelling, Ozzy. You have made a compelling argument. Zach, any rebuttal?
2: Yeah, speaking of dogging the boys, I reckon it's pretty dog to dog the boys and book a buck on Magic Round weekend.
1: But Zach, in all honesty, he's dogged a boy. He's dogged a boy.
3: He has dogged the boys, Zach. Look, to me, it kind of sounds like you dogged the boys a lot more than that. You know?
1: Gentlemen, Ozzy, whilst I appreciate your tenacity, I mean, I can find you in contempt. We don't attack the defence.
3: I apologise.
1: No. You know what, Ozzy? I've got a real soft spot for you, so that's fine.
0: Have you come to your deciding factor, Judge?
1: Zach, don't think that my spot isn't soft for you as well, mate. Listen, at the end of the day, you don't dog the boys. And if the Bucks falls on a Saturday, which I presume it will because Magic Round will, what are Saturdays for?
0: The boys.
4: There we go.
1: Ozzy. Thank you, Zach. Compelling, but Ozzy, far more compelling.
4: Judge Triple M, we have a decision.
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6: I'm not really a whinger. 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
7: 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He complains about that too, Adam. 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
6: Adam, that is a great line.
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7: Well, a little bit, depending on who you are.
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6: I've been wearing sandals a fair bit on the podcast, so I reckon there'll be a couple more snaps of me.
7: Isn't that insane that's even a consideration?
6: Yeah, I'm wearing them.
7: you got your feet
6: socks
7: out
6: today. Yeah. Nervous.
7: I know, I noticed.
6: Oh, you've been uploading them. I noticed the angle was awfully similar to your chair.
7: No, it's exciting. Stay tuned. If you're into feet.
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7: Yeah, they are.
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1: Tootsie alert. Get your toes out.
2: Okay.
1: I've found, well, not me. There was a research done. I didn't find this information out.
2: Sure you didn't.
1: Daisy Robinson, founder of Holistic Reflexology Practice with Flow with Daisy and Chinese medicine expert, shared their insights on what your feet say about you. Oh, sorry, Ada Ooh. Share their insights on what your feet say about you. So, protruding big toe. You got a protruding big toe?
2: Nah.
1: Get your foot out.
2: Right, I'll get my foot out.
1: I do. I got a, my big toe looks like ET.
2: What's protruding, mate?
1: Like big and long.
2: My second toe is bigger than my big toe.
1: Well, wait, Jack.

0: You got a protruding big toe?
1: Nah.
0: Get your foot out.
1: Right, I'll get my foot out.
0: I do. I got a, my big toe looks like ET.
1: What's protruding, mate?
0: Like big and long.
1: My second toe is bigger than my big toe.
0: Well, wait, Jack. I haven't got you all the information. When looking at feet, each toe represents a different area of your inner life. For instance, the big toe represents the head and brain, and so relevant to your thinking process and ability to express your thoughts and ideas and even switch off or not. So the bigger the toe, the bigger the brain. My big toe's huge!
1: Well, we know this is bullshit.
0: Not true. You see me in business meetings. You even gave me a compliment about it. Mwah.
1: Yeah, I've got a lot to keep you going.
0: So, yeah, it suggests creativity, strong opinions, and confidence. Oh, yeah.
1: You're certainly not short of the last.
0: Yes, I am confident.
1: I know.
0: It's a good thing.
1: Yeah.
0: I don't like your toe so close to me. You got ugly little toe.
1: Yeah.
0: They're like triangle shaped.
1: Yeah, I reckon I got some web feet too.
0: Nah, you're sweet.
1: Cool.
0: Protruding second toe. Those who have a longer or more prominent second toe often associate with strong leadership tendencies. Hey, that's both of us. Don't get my tootsies in this LP. Mine, look how long my second one is. ET phone
1: that
0: home.
1: That's shorter than that. And that one is the same size.
0: So definitely strong leadership tendencies.
1: This is like your bloody horoscopes where everything you think just applies to you.

0: tendency.
1: This is like your bloody horoscopes where everything you think just applies.
2: Yeah,
1: to
2: I think you just have. Stuff. I think you just have toes, Lou.
0: No,
2: because yeah. All toes are protruding.
0: Yeah. Okay, what about the protruding little toe?
1: Hold on, get back to the long big the long
0: That's
1: second
0: what
1: toe.
0: It means strong leadership tendencies.
1: I'm a shit leader.
2: Are you?
1: Yeah.
0: Yeah, you are.
1: Yeah.
0: Okay, protruding little toe symbolizes your security in the world and your sense of trust.
1: I'm still don't understand what protruding means because all toes protrude from the foot.
0: No, like long and longer than the other, I think, is what it means.
1: So your little toe has to be longer than all the rest of
2: Yeah, how could that be?
0: I'm not the foot doctor. I've had bunions. I had a bunion called Grant once.
1: Mm.
0: A bunion is a deformity of the big toe joint. The main sign is the big toe pointing towards and sometimes overlapping the other toes on the foot. Oh, maybe mine wasn't a bunion. Didn't look like that.
1: Yeah.
0: Someone with bunions can signify that you're doing too much for others and neglecting your own needs.
1: Oh, you wouldn't get a bunion then.
0: Grant was most definitely a bunion in my
1: eyes. I think Grant was a wart.
0: You got high arches?
1: Oh, I don't think so.
0: Okay. That means you tend to be independent in nature if you do.
1: Mm.
0: Flat feet tend to value connection, support, and community and are usually very loyal. What? Well, there you go, guys.
2: There you go.
0: There's your horoscopes for your feet for the day.
1: Yeah, no, it all makes sense. Oh, it all makes sense now.
0: Yeah.
2: Now, which type of foot means that you're going to beat Lou at you versus Lou?
0: Segway alert.
1: I think any type of foot.
2: Yeah, 1-3-3-5-3 if you want to take her on.
0: Don't. I'll get my bunion onto you.
2: We'll play that next.
1: Of course.
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0: Every weekday, 2 till 4 on Triple M, it's Lou and Judge. This is massive. $100 fuel voucher up for grabs today.
1: This is huge. These are great.
2: Funny. Jack keeps moving his hands like he's going to throw scros at me, and then I'm getting it. Pounding heart palpitations.
1: You've got PTSD.
2: Wade. PTSD.
1: Yeah, but post-scro traumatic syndrome disorder. Anyhow. Wade. Hey, Wade, how you going, mate?
3: I'm good, mate. Yourself?
1: Very well, thank you.
2: Wade's world.
1: It's good.
3: Yeah, that's all right.
1: You're going to be wading into deep water with Lou. She's feeling on today. She's feeling quick. She's feeling sharp. Yeah. How's your general knowledge, brother? You like going to trivia and that sort of thing?
3: Nah, I'm not the best, but I'll have a go.
1: Wait, that's the Aussie spirit, mate. That's all we need.
2: And the Kiwi spirit.
1: More Aussie.
3: Yes.
1: Kiwi. Now, no, it's both. Shout out to Aotearoa.
2: Nice.
1: Okay, Wade, I'm going to read the questions first to get the answer. Gets the point. You don't have to buzz in, mate. Are you ready?
3: I'm ready.
1: Lily, you ready?
2: Yes.
1: Well, in that case, my sweet, sweet angel LP, you versus Lou begins in 3, 2, 1, go. Which celebrity is going viral for wearing a nipple dress to the Met Gala?
2: Kim Kardashian. Kylie Jenner.
1: That's correct, Louisa. Where does SpongeBob live?
2: Under the pineapple under the sea.
1: Nah.
2: In a pineapple under the sea.
1: What's the town?
2: SpongeTown.
3: I got no idea.
1: It's Bikini Bottom. Princess Eugenie is expecting a third child. What's her official title?
2: Princess of Denmark.
1: These are tough.
2: Princess of Wales?
0: It's
2: Norway.
1: Princess Eugenie. It's Princess Eugenie of York. What material are jeans made from?
2: Denim.
1: Correct. Which channel airs SAS Australia?
2: Seven.
1: Wade gets it. You answered before. V stands for what in Roman numerals?
2: 9. 10.
1: V.
3: 5. 1.
1: Correct, Wade. It's Adele's birthday today. What is the name of her first album?
2: Rolling in the Deep.
3: 21 or 19.
1: There you go, Wade. Who was the lead singer of Powderfinger?
3: Bernie Fenning.
1: That's correct. Michael in which Clark. Century did the Fire of London occur? Which century?
2: 19.
3: 18.
2: 17.
1: 17. Oh. Yeah, Wade. Oh. Maroon is a shade of which colour?
2: Red.
1: Lou.
3: Red.
0: Well, I think Wade. I think Wade might have got her in the end there.
2: By a bet.
1: 5-3 Wade.
2: Well done, Wade. $100 fuel coming your way,
3: mate.
2: Well,
3: thank you very much.
1: Pleasure, Trez. Mate, enjoy. Mate, you should duck to pub trivia.
2: Yeah, you're pretty good.
1: You're pretty good.
2: Knowing that.

0: album. Yeah, well
1: better
0: done.
1: Than I thought.
2: Very good, mate. Well done.
3: Well, in charge. Triple M, hey, the hour of power is coming up next.
0: Yes.
4: 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Certified chaos merchants. 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
7: Tapping. Broadmeadow this past half hour, Brunga Road and Koori Road, a little bit of busy traffic with an accident reported. Also, across the Hexham Bridge from Tomago, pretty willing traffic for the Pacific Highway from the Tomago Road lights, and steady traffic through Cardiff as well, Main Road and Moneybung Road. 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
7: Hey, it's Dan Flank here with your local headlines. Police have issued an appeal for info after shots were fired at a home at Charlestown with the attack believed to be targeted. Emergency crews called to Dickinson Street late Sunday night amid reports of multiple shots, with four inside escaping injury. Detectives are keen to speak to the driver of a red ute seen in the area at the time. The Premier is talking up new legislation which targets stalkers who covertly track their victims using digital devices and spyware.
8: We want to make sure that the public understand that there's no tolerance for this kind of abhorrent behaviour in our community, and we're prepared to draw a line in the sand and confront it wherever we see it.
7: Chris Minns there. The legislation proposes 5-year jail terms. Charlotte McCabe's reflected on her past 6 or so months as interim Lord Mayor of Newcastle, with the time wrapped up ahead of Gavin Morris officially taking the reins next week. The Greens councillor says it was an honour to become just the third woman to ever hold the position. McCabe returns to Deputy Lord Mayor till early October. And we're hearing three local MPs have now spoken to the Premier about the return of passenger train services to Cessnock.
6: Triple M National News.
9: Hey there, I'm Brett Thomas. As warned, the Reserve Bank Board has raised interest rates for the third time in as many months. It's been lifted a quarter of a percentage point to 4.35%. That'll add an extra $107 to monthly repayments on a $700,000 loan. After rate hikes in February and March, that's up more than $300 per month. The volunteers who died trying to save a stranded yachtie have been praised for their heroic actions. Marine Rescue responded to a report of a yacht having difficulties on the northern New South Wales coast when its vessel rolled in heavy conditions. Three people were killed, including two members of the unit.
10: Tragically, two of our volunteers lost their lives during the response. They were serving their local community and have made the ultimate sacrifice to help others.
9: Commissioner Todd Andrews there. Jefferson Lewis, who's accused of murdering 5-year-old Kumanjai little baby in the Northern Territory, has been excused from appearing in court today at the request of his lawyer. And Hollywood actors Blake Lively and Justin Baldoni have settled their legal dispute stemming from the 2024 film It Ends With Us.
11: Did you know that diabetes is Australia's fastest growing chronic condition? Over 300 Australians are diagnosed with the condition every day. 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
9: South star Latrell Mitchell has ended his more than a year-long media ban for a special occasion.
12: For Stretchy. Big Campbell's playing 150 this week, so he's one of my great mates, one of my all-time teammates, and very proud of him.
9: Stretchy, of course, is his teammate Campbell Graham, who will run out for his milestone game against the Sharks on Saturday. More injury pain, though, for the Broncos. They're set to be without Katoni Staggs, Adam Reynolds and Dean Mariner against Manly, while winger Josiah Carapani is also in doubt.
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7: Clear skies for the rest of today, getting down to 13 on the coast tonight, 5 in the valley. Should be mostly sunny tomorrow and looking partly cloudy by Thursday. 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

0: Seriously, how good is Chewbacca Tuesday?
1: Nah, I'm not letting you get away with not doing that sound for the whole nation.
0: Yeah, Judge has made
1: Step
0: a
1: away
0: sound.
1: From your microphone a little bit and do it. This is what I've heard for the last 25 seconds. For 25 seconds. That was home, and now I know what it's like to work with someone annoying. I've known all along.
2: I'm like Greta Van Fleet. Landed. Hey, nailed it.
1: Good comedic timing, kid. Franco teach you that one?
2: Yeah, lucky everyone got that reference.
1: Hey, I've got a fact
2: They're
1: for
2: a
1: you
2: band.
1: Guys.
2: He sings high pitched.
1: Would you like your fact?
2: There you go on.
1: Okay. Penguins take brief naps thousands of times per day. So they're just having tiny little micro naps.
2: Maps.
1: Yeah. Isn't that cute? Imagine just like a penguin waddling along and then just going, oh, I'm up.
2: Dude, they're great animals.
1: That's so, I'd love a pet
2: thousands
1: penguin.
2: Thousands of times a day.
1: Yeah, so they're pretty much snoozing what? How many?
2: Leave that.
1: You knew what I was, you know.
2: Yeah, whatever.
0: Nah.
2: Who cares? What did I see the other day? I saw a very cute video of penguins. Someone was obviously down in bloody,
1: Barrel.
2: I want to say Antarctica. Are they there? Yeah, they're in the south, aren't they?
1: Penguins
0: are in Antarctica.
2: Yeah, they are.
1: It's
2: not
1: their
2: the Arctic,
1: home,
2: though.
1: You silly monkey.
0: I don't think they're in the Arctic.
2: No, so I was thinking north and south, Lou. Sorry about that.
0: There's polar bears up there.
1: They live where Santa lives.
0: No, Santa lives in the north.
1: Whatever.
2: Yeah.
1: Nah.
2: Anyway, and there's a bloke walking and there's a line of penguins and there's a bloke or two fellas walking and the penguin, they've stopped on the track and the penguins just wait there patiently for them to move and then they move and then the penguins walk through.
0: Oh.
2: Little tiny waddling.
1: Oh, don't.
2: They're the maddest creatures.
1: Hey, I just had a really weird feeling. Isn't it weird how many people would just be listening to us? We're not just in this room with us. There's other people.
0: Oh, my. What?
2: Yeah.
1: Anyway. Like, I completely forgot that we were broadcasting.
2: To all six here. Sorry about that.
0: Yeah.
1: This is kind of weird. Like, what are you doing while you're listening?
2: We're doing it for a year.
1: I know, but I just had this feeling. I was like, wow. Hey, 133353, what are you doing right now while you're listening?
2: So,
1: let's do it. Jokes, Cody. Sorry.
2: You just...
0: I mean, you can do whatever you want,
2: whatever
0: so you
2: want.
0: Can call, but we probably won't put you on air. We're glad
1: that
0: to have you.
1: Judge.
0: Little Judge.
2: The world is rattled.
0: Triple M.

0: Lou and Charge on Triple M for your Chewbacca Tuesday here. All thanks to our mates at Zero.
1: You know what, Lou?
2: What?
1: Tax time.
2: Yeah.
1: Hey?
0: Mm.
1: Not exactly a time that anyone really correlates with extreme fun.
2: No, I wouldn't say, oh, what should we do this weekend that's fun? Tax time.
1: Correct.
2: But there is something that can make

0: Make it fun.
1: Makes it a lot funner and easier, let me tell you. Starts with an X. It's not xylophone.
0: Xylophone.
1: No, no, no.
0: Buddy. Oh, zero. No,
1: it's zero.
0: Nice.
1: Seriously. Because you can, that it really helps capture your business expenses. It gives you health snapshots. Did you see that? She threw a scroll at me. Boom. Straight off like that. Am I Spider-Man? Holy
0: yeah, no, you got that zero dog in you.
1: Yeah. I've heard that before. I've got zero dog in me.
0: Lives in a good way.
1: But they're great. Makes it a lot easier. So suss out zero, guys.
0: Yeah, get into it.
2: Visit zero.com.au. That's zero with an X.
1: Correct.
0: Jack doesn't know what we're doing. Oh, God, Jack. There's a story going around online, signs someone was rich when you were a kid.
1: Yep.
0: We were talking about this off air.
1: Yeah.
0: We've got some audio, but I said when you go to someone's house and then have a spa, yeah, like on their deck or balcony.
1: Do you know what I used to correlate with wealth? Stairs.
0: Yeah. Oh, an upper level.
1: Another level.
0: If you had a two-story house, you're like, whoa.
1: I'm not joking. We used to go to this place in Tamworth for Christmas, and we'd always go to the same restaurant, and we'd stay at these apartments, and they had stairs in them, and I felt like Richie Rich.
0: Yeah.
1: And we'd get cardboard and slide down them.
0: Zoom down.
2: Oh, yeah.
1: And I was like, because you'd see those American movies, and seemingly the middle class in American movies all had these huge houses, big breakfast, stairs, yeah, everything. So I was like, I correlated that with wealth.
0: Would sometimes go up both sides and meet in the middle?
2: Oh, that's, you know, those very
1: ones? That is rich.
0: No, I know, but yeah, it is actually.
2: Let's listen to the audio.
1: Yeah.
0: Okay.
3: They always got their own choice of books in the Scholastic Fair newsletter when it came out. The kids who were just like, yeah, I'm getting three of the Babysitter Club books from the book newsletter. Okay, insane. The kids who got Tuck Shop, but their parents gave them free money.
4: Yes.
3: They didn't write it on a brown paper bag and make you hand it in. They just gave the kids money to spend on whatever they wanted to.
4: I was envious of the kids who had sultanas in a box.
1: Sultanas.
0: I do love sultanas. The Tuck Shop one, that resonates with me. My friend Taylor Ward, you've met
1: her. Yeah.
0: Shout out.
1: Love Taylor.
0: Every Friday she was allowed takeaways.
1: I hated those kids every Friday.
0: We'd
1: get it twice a year.
0: She'd finish like half her fish and chips and then she'd go 3, 2, 1, scram. And obviously 8-year-old Lou, I was like,
1: I mean, chippies. You had the audacity, just not the cardiovascular fitness to really.
0: The chippy hound went right in. The chippy hound got her work done. She had her work cut out for at lunchtime, Jack.
1: You're like, it's like she's the queen and you're like a jester. Or you're something that all the nobles laugh at. They're like, get in the Dalden. And you come in. Yeah, and they get all their food and peg it around and just watch you scrounge around and around.
0: Catch up.
1: And they're all going, Chippy. Do more. Throw more to it. They called you it.
0: Throw more to it.
1: Taylor, throw more to it. Throw more to the Dalden. Oh, what a beast. And then some fella would come in, collier. Chain ya.
0: Oh, Archdale, you're a piece of work.
1: Oh, dear.
0: Oh, that's put a real vision in my brain.
1: Yeah, that has. I enjoyed that.
0: That was good. Hey, we're talking 133353. How did you know someone was rich?
1: Bring in the Dalton.
0: Could you get that out, Al?
2: Yeah, 133353. When did you know someone was rich? How do you know someone's rich when you're a kid?
1: Yeah.
2: Basically, when did you realize that your friend or your mate was rich?
0: Ringing.
2: What were the signs of it? 133353. We'll get your calls next.

0: It is Lou and Judge on Triple M. 133353 is our number.
1: What's that?
0: What do you mean? The claps?
1: Yeah.
0: That's just part of the song.
1: Oh. I thought you were just like, hey there, bud.
2: Yeah, bring it in.
0: I think that's an effect.
1: How nice is that, LP?
0: Like we've got a live studio audience.
2: Yeah. All right, we're talking how did you know someone was rich when you were young? We've got Jai on the line.
1: Jai, talk to us.
3: What's going on, guys? First time listener. Oh, long time listener. First time caller.
1: Great to have you here, mate. Thanks for calling.
3: Not a problem. They always had an in-ground pool.
1: Brother.
2: You'd love going around there on a weekend. You'd spend 7 hours in the pool.
1: Yeah.
3: I was always at work on the farm with my grandfather, and we'd have the inflatable one, and of course the kelpie would chew it.
1: Then you resort to the dam. We're just going to the dam.
2: We did
1: but Walker was so cold that, sprinklers, that like no one had pools.
2: Yeah,
1: no,
2: true.
1: There was no point.
2: Yeah, you'd
1: but yeah, in-ground pool, yeah. Very great one. Trev, talk to us. How did you know someone was rich when they were a kid?
4: Mate, it's got to be when you go to their house and you can walk all the way around their lounge room couch. When you can see the back of it.
2: Yeah.
1: Yeah.
2: Right. Right. It's a big place and it's a big couch.
1: Just space.
4: When it's so not much pushed space. Up against the wall.
2: Yeah.
0: Yeah. Yeah.
2: I like that, Trev. Hey, great voice, by the way, Trev.
1: Well, beautiful, beautiful voice. Nice. Also, another one I just thought of, when it was just, they just had every snack and none of it was black and gold.
2: Yes.
1: You know what I mean? And they'd had every snack. Like, they'd have actual.
2: The proper Dunkaroos.
1: Proper everything. Like.
0: Yeah, proper.
2: Yeah. Luke.
5: Good. Hello, Mummy and Daddy.
1: Hello, you sweet senorita.
2: Talk
1: how are you?
2: To us.
5: It's back in the 90s when they have their PlayStations and their Xboxes, and you know that you've got none of that. So it's
1: if you had multiple gaming systems, that was a very, very good sign. You know what we actually had?
2: What?
1: Which Dad had, I think it was from the 70s or the 80s. That one with its two sticks and you go, boink, boink.
0: Pong.
1: Boink, pong.
0: Yeah.
1: We had pong.
2: Was that on a computer game?
1: Then we got a 64.
0: Oh, yes. Man,
2: Shaka bra.
1: What an upgrade.
0: Yeah.
1: Pong to Zelda. Okay, Greg, talk to us, mate.
6: Oh, kids' birthday parties. If your mate had one every year and it was elaborate, you knew you had something going on.
2: Oh, yeah.
6: Elaborate.
1: Great
2: you
1: words.
2: Leave with goodie bags?
6: Oh, I was once every 5 years, if that. That's like, all right. I'll do it next year. Don't worry about it. I'll get it next year.
1: Your parents just told you were born on a leap year.
6: I'm 13.
2: My dad used to put toothpaste in my goodie bags.
1: He's a dentist. He got that free from work.
2: I know. He put toothpaste
1: Franco.
2: In. No, and lollies, but just to be like, clean your teeth, kids.
1: Oh, yeah, the sugar's going to rot them. Clean them. All right, that's kind of good.
2: Yeah, Julie.
7: Hi, how
2: hello.
7: Are you?
1: Good, how you going, Julie?
7: Good. Primary school best friend.
1: Yep.
7: And they used to go to Chinese every Friday night.
1: Insane.
2: Mm-hmm.
7: And on Sunday mornings, every Sunday morning they had pancakes.

0: for breakfast.
1: Yeah, oh, fancy. God, I'd love some pancakes.
0: I used to love to stay at a place during the on the weekends.
2: Yes, you get both.
3: Yeah, Chinese on Friday.
0: For the week and then go home and not worry about starving because I'm poor.
3: Yeah, you're just like, hey, can I stay at your house this weekend?
1: Forever.
3: Next weekend? Yeah. Weekend after?
1: Yeah. Nice. Love those. Great calls. Good reminiscing.
3: Yeah, good stuff.
2: Thanks, in charge. Team. Triple M, the complaints department, not far away.
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7: Traffic. Broadmeadow, Brunker Road fit for purpose again near Corey Road after an earlier accident now towed away. At the Glendale Crossroads, dealing with some busy outflow on Main Road at Lake Road and Mayfield Industrial and Vine, some steady busy traffic outbound towards Mayfield West and Warrabrook. Current travel time from Beresfield to Morisset along the M1, clocking at 25 minutes. 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Traffic from 102.9 Triple M.
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1: I love the comments section and I love reviews.
2: Yeah, you do. You love them both.
1: Yeah, I'm a big shopper on Amazon as well.
2: What was the last review you left?
1: On you as a colleague. It was dreadful.
2: Dreadful.
1: Really bad. I think you're getting called into a meeting tomorrow.
2: Ah, not again.
1: Yeah.
2: LP, last review you left? Not me related.
0: Actually, every time I get a good haircut and I have a nice chat with the person, I leave a review being like, just say the name was Dale. Dale was great.
1: Like
0: love
1: them.
0: Dale.
2: Yeah.
0: You know, so they see it.
2: I left one 2 days ago. Got a head, neck, shoulder massage.

0: because, you know, my left side has just been giving me heaps of grief. And if you scan the QR code, left a review, 50% off the next one.
1: Nice. Yep. So smart from them. Very. Luring you in with cheaper deals.
0: That's it.
2: But selfish from you.
0: No, because they get the review and I get a discount.
2: Yeah, so.
0: And it was bloody good, so.
2: Mm.
0: Everyone wins.
1: Well, this is some Amazon products and there's some comments.
0: Right.
1: That people have left some review comments. All right, there's a big bed, a blow-up bed, and it's got a brown top and then it's got white on the side.
0: Yep.
1: Someone said, I ordered this when I was drunk because I thought it was a giant ice cream sandwich.
0: I was going to say, like a Monaco bar.
1: Did it looks like one. Yeah. There's a nice black steel casket, obviously for a funeral.
0: Really?
1: Yep. Someone said, no complaints from granddad.
0: That's good. That's good. Yeah, no, he loved it. Yeah.
1: There's a review on a book.
0: No news is good news when it comes to coffins, I suppose.
1: How to Win Friends and Influence People is the name of the book. Someone left a review saying, everyone still hates me. Yeah.
0: That's an old book, I think. I think Steph's old man Ronnie read it.
1: Yeah, I think they bring out new versions of it. Like, there's a subtle art of not giving an F
0: yeah,
1: now.
0: Well, it's not swear. Gee whiz. Commercial radio. Said F. Yeah, gee, don't even insinuate it.
1: Oh, sorry.
0: 3 p.m. 3 p.m. Sorry about that, kids. It's Arnie Lou again. She's a mongrel.
1: Can I finish?
0: Yes, you may. It's not like Steph.
1: 3 p.m. Yeah, nice, mate.
0: Damn it.
1: Yeah, you've just ruined your bloody higher, whatever that.
0: Yeah, whatever, Delvin. Okay, keep going,
1: yeah,
0: kid.
1: Shut up, Archdale. Okay, there's a woman and she's in a little cat carrier, little cat home carrier. You know, if you've got your cat in the taking it to the vet. She said, too early to tell if my two female cats like this box or not, but I will say it's just as spacious as I'd hope. The other photos don't really show how large this box is. It's amazing. I'm very happy with my purchase. She's in the box. Don't.
0: How did she fit in that?
1: Okay. Doesn't say what this is, but it says it's a trap. Not only does this – oh, it's a beanbag. It doesn't have a photo of the beanbag. Not only does this beanbag completely consume you and keep you stuck in comfortable bliss all day, but there was another consequence we encountered. This beanbag traps farts.
0: Or speed.
1: My husband
0: – Sweden.
1: Yes, my husband sits here yesterday. Farting for hours and the farts are absorbed into the beanbag and you don't smell them again until you later sit down in the beanbag and the fumes are released.
0: So it's like sitting down and it goes,
1: yuck, that's
0: of all the trapped farts.
2: Oh.
1: Okay. Last one.
0: Oh, beans
1: got,
0: make you fart.
1: Baked beans. Last one, someone's
2: very
1: got
2: good.
1: A teacup hat and he's got it. It's a giant teacup actually and he's got it and makes it look like a hat and he said, perfect, just what I wanted. He's put it on his head.
2: That's a huge teacup.
1: I love that.
0: Can I just say this?
1: With Aperol Spritz.
0: This bloke's rocking one of the great handlebar moustaches of all time, too.
1: It's a great mo. That's great. It got me thinking, though, because of that, let's do the complaints department next.
0: Oh,
1: yeah.
0: Good
1: thank
0: idea.
1: You.
2: Let's do it. Blue and Judge's complaints department coming right up.

0: Lou and Jarch and Triple M for your Chewback Tuesday.
1: Hello, this is Lou and Jarch's complaints department.
2: Get me the manager right now.
3: Ooh.
4: Karen.
3: Okay.
4: Karen alert.
3: Lulu, you want to explain this game?
4: Not really.
3: Well, do it.
4: Nah.
3: It's your job.
4: You do it.
3: You don't know it.
4: Yes, I do.
3: Oh, go on.
4: LP and the team have voiced some complaints that they've found online, and we have to guess what the product is. And they're kind of tricks. Tricksy.
3: Okay, tricksy. Cool.
0: That's pretty much right.
3: Mm. Okay.
0: Except I didn't voice them. The lovely team did.
3: Yeah, the team voices them.
0: I think Ash and Digilock did these ones.
3: Love that.
4: Nice.
3: Okay.
0: Well, all right.
3: Let's get the first complaint. Let's see if we can guess what it's about.
5: It's either hard as a rock or completely soft. The pattern disappeared almost immediately and I jarred my ankle. I blame this item for my poor performance as well.
3: Okay, play that again.
0: Okay.
5: It's either hard as a rock or completely soft. The pattern disappeared almost immediately and I jarred my ankle. I blame this item for my poor performance as well.
0: You're not getting it again.
3: It's a
4: golf club.
3: It's an ankle brace.
0: Neither of those. Lou, I would say you're closer.
4: Baseball bat.
3: Golf club.
0: No, not that.
4: Cricket bat.
0: No.
3: It's hard as a rock or soft? Or it's soft? It's not me. It's
0: It is something in that world, in that sport world.
3: It's a footy. It's
4: Javelin.
3: A footy.
0: Close, Judge.
3: It's a basketball.
4: Soccer ball.
0: It's a soccer ball.
3: Soccer ball.
0: Well done.
3: Okay, good one. Yeah, nice.
0: Okay. Next complaint.
4: Yes, because it would hurt your ankle.
3: Yeah. Next complaint.
6: I spent the extra money getting a designer brand because I was hoping for compliments. However, I didn't receive a single one. It looks exactly the same as the ones you can buy for 1/10 of the price. After one holiday, it started to fade and change colour, so I put it in the wash. Despite saying machine washable, it had completely lost its shape when I got it out.
3: It's a caftan.
4: No, it's a basket bag, a beach bag, one of those big wick ones.
0: What's a caftan again?
3: Oh, no, like a big dress.
4: Oversized beach cover.
0: Neither of those.
3: It's a...
4: Bikini?
0: No.
3: Okay, hold on. So
4: flip-flops, thongs.
0: Nah.
3: You wouldn't chuck them in the wash.
4: You might. They're rubber.
3: What? So why would you chuck them in the wash?
4: Because they still wash off. It's like chucking your sneakers in.
3: You just wet them with water, mate. You don't need to put them in a washing
4: machine. No, they might be dirty, like your Nikes you wear.
3: Yeah, but the thongs, you can just wash them.
4: There's plenty of other material.
3: And plus,
4: from
3: if
4: normal
3: it's
4: thongs.
3: A hot wash, it might mold, it might misshape the rubber.
4: Moldy.
3: I think it changed colour.
0: Spent the extra money getting the
3: designer brand. It's a
4: hat.
3: It's a hat of
4: the
3: some
4: floppy
3: kind.
4: Floppy hat.
3: Yeah.
0: It's a hat.
3: Yeah.
4: Yeah, well done. One of those fancy Gucci ones. Big what? Floppy ones.
3: Yeah, was it a big sun hat sort of a thing?
0: I don't know. It just says hat here.
3: So not

0: for her son.
1: Was a hat.
0: Was her hat.
2: It was her
1: I
2: hat.
1: I assume it's a hat. Sun.
2: Sun,
1: a
2: hat. Like sunshine.
0: It wasn't a son's hat.
2: Sunshine.
1: A hat that you could get a designer one of.
0: Can I be honest? We were pretty good today.
2: Best we've done, I'd say.
0: I'd say.
1: Yeah, I mean, I sort of led you to the soccer ball.
0: He's up.
1: Yeah.
2: High five.
1: Well done.
0: We did it ourselves, mate.
2: Hey, let's check the DMs.
0: That was all us, Lulu. Proud of us. Nice. Not even any help from LP this time.
2: Nope.
0: What an idiot.
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5: Traffic. At Morisset, heavy traffic along Dora Street, Mandalong Road and Wyee Road through the construction works. Also heavy traffic outbound through Maitland on Les Darcy Drive, approaching the Cessnock Road roundabout. There's plenty of busy traffic too through Tomago past the Smelter and Old Punt Road to a busy southbound Pacific Highway making for the Hexham Bridge. Your current travel time.

0: the Cessnock Road roundabout. There's plenty of busy traffic too through Tomago past the Smelter and Old Punt Road to a busy southbound Pacific Highway making for the Hexham Bridge. Your current travel time between Mayfield West and Williamtown, 18 minutes along Nelson Bay Road. 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

0: Clem's Lou and Judge for your Chewbacca Tuesday, but only for a minute or two longer.
1: Oh, and we've got a little something different today.
0: We do.
1: I usually read the DMs, but you're reading them to us. Does that mean that it's something about me?
0: Well,
1: or Jack?
0: Well, we've had a random DM come through. It's not really related.
1: I always read them.
2: Sorry. No, we just had a little fun thing before, didn't we?
1: Jack said everything.
2: We were standing out there. We're talking about kombucha. I got up our kombucha. Lou comes and she goes, "You were talking about me."
1: Cody looked over and did this weird eye shift thing and looked down. So I was like, what, you're planning something behind my back?
2: Yeah, yeah, yeah. And
1: I still don't trust you.
2: I'm talking about kombucha. And then she goes, I'm like, not everything's about you, Lou. And now you've just gone, oh, are they about me? As you flick your beautiful
1: long hair. Because I read
2: don't
1: them.
2: Don't throw things
1: at me. Oh, she goes, at me. She don't go up.
0: So anyway, we've had a random DM come in and they've basically, it's a listener who doesn't know what you guys look like.
2: Right.
0: So they've only heard you on the radio.
1: Oh no.
0: And so this listener said, I only just Googled you guys to put a face to the name. Jarch, I thought that you, by the way you sounded, you'd look like Russell Coit.
2: Oh, well.
0: And Lou, I thought that you would look like Judith Lucy by the way that you sound.
1: Oh, cool. So I sound like
2: I love Judith
1: 75?
2: Lucy. She's one of the great comedians.
1: 70? No, 70.
2: Just,
1: no. 60?
2: Judith Lucy would be 60.
1: Sorry.
0: Judith really this rude. Is what Judith Lucy actually sounds like.
3: Oh, hi. Judith Lucy here. No, I'm not dead or even retired, but it has been a kooky couple of years.
1: I feel really bad saying that. She looks beautiful there now the page is close to me. She looks about 55.
2: Yeah, she is. She would be. She's one of the greats.
0: And this is what Russell Coit sounds like.
4: The number one rule when hunting is never climb with a loaded gun. You slip, discharge the gun, boom, you're in real trouble. Always place the gun safely. Then if you do happen to slip, you're safe and sound. Oh.
1: You did see it look like Russell Coit.
2: Been there, done that.
1: Remember when I had a
2: I'm happy with that.
1: Was in Bali and he was there?
2: Glenn Robbins.
1: Yeah, and Tor and
2: that's
1: I would
2: cool.
1: Yeah, we would go out and then tell him and his partner our escapades of the night.
2: That's so cool.
1: Yeah, we just had breakfast.
2: Yeah, that's
1: sometime.
2: Right. You remember you come
1: he
2: you
1: was
2: come
1: so
2: back,
1: nice.
2: Just they were just hanging out with Glenn Robbins the whole time.
0: That's so good.
2: Judith Lucy, lovely. 58. Aging like a fine wine.
1: Yeah, she's beautiful.
2: If you don't mind me
1: sorry,
2: saying.
1: Sorry, the piece of paper was far away. If you're listening, Judith, you're stunning.
2: Correct.
0: Lou and Jarch, Triple M, should we say goodbye?
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8: Traffic. Heading up from the Central Coast this afternoon at Lake Haven on the Pacific Highway, delays behind an accident near the shops. Also some busy traffic through Doyleson on the Pacific Highway and Wye Road. Morisset, meantime, at Wye Road and Mandalong Road, Dora Street, Freeman's Drive, heavy going through the construction zone. Current travel time from Broadmeadow to Belmont on the Pacific Highway, 25 minutes. 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
19: Hey there, I'm Brett Thomas.
3: The Reserve Bank has unanimously agreed to raise interest rates 25 basis points to 4.35%. Only one member of the board voted to keep rates on hold. It's the third hike this year and adds an extra $107 to a $700,000 loan. The Treasurer, Jim Chalmers, says inflation and war in the Middle East are to blame.
19: We know that some of the costs and consequences of this conflict on the other side of the world, that Australians are paying more, particularly for fuel in that most recent inflation data, but those price pressures are expected to be felt more broadly across our economy.
3: A popular Australian young adult author has pleaded guilty to possessing and distributing child exploitation material. In Perth, Craig Sylvie entered a guilty plea to those two charges, while two others have been dropped. Police raided his home and seized electronic devices back in January. And Jefferson Lewis, accused of murdering five-year-old Kumanjai little baby in the Northern Territory, has been excused from appearing in court today.
20: Clean clothes, a warm shower, a conversation. 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
3: A massive boost for West Tigers with Jareem Buller re-signing. The in-demand fullback locking in a four-year extension to stay through until 2030 after months of negotiations. And in boxing, Nikita Zhu cut a lean-down figure as he made weight for tomorrow night's fight with Oscar Diaz in Newcastle. Rocking a shaved head, the younger brother of Tim was also spotted chugging milk before jumping on the scales.
21: It's getting easier and easier every time I do it. And yeah, I'm drinking milk before. It's usually no go, but it seems to work with me.
3: On Main Event there.
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23: Clear skies for the rest of today, getting down to 13 on the coast tonight, 5 in the valley. Should be mostly sunny tomorrow and looking partly cloudy by Thursday. 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
3: Millie and Hindy. I still forget that. I still forget the text line.
2: Yeah, it's called CTE.
4: Oi! He's got to get on the creatine.
2: You've got a few things
4: he's
2: that
4: got to get on the
2: you
4: creatine.
2: Need to just sort out, Nathan. You've got a few issues. Money isn't one of them, okay? But you,
3: just
2: there's
3: a couple of things I need to sort out, yeah.
4: He's weight. Polished off a little bit of Chockey and Zinger Burger.
3: Yeah, now I feel so sad. So sad about myself.
4: But those Zinger Burgers, they are so tempting.
2: You made them look
3: so
2: like they were sliders. Like you were just putting them away. I thought they were mini.
3: I ate one,
2: and then,
3: you idiots.
2: One in each hand.
4: Yeah.
3: Hey,
4: it's not all, beer and Skittles here, kids. The RBA has delivered another blow to homeowners, increasing the official cash rate by 25 basis points to 4.35. That's the third consecutive increase coming in the wake of inflation surging to its highest level in almost 3 years. So what does that mean? What does today mean if you had a $600,000 home loan? It's about somewhere between $90 and $95.
3: Yeah.
4: Which people
3: which,
4: are already
3: which hurts, because if you're budgeting and that's not in your budget and all of a sudden you've got to find that, that's a big difference between either putting
0: some fuel in your tank or missing out on a few groceries for some people. God, so
2: I know. What's doing? When's it coming down? It can't just keep – everything can't keep going up, can it?
4: No, well, eventually it'll come down. Yeah.
2: Eventually, when?
4: I don't know when. I've got
2: – You two are both just loaded. So, like, for people like, you know, peasants like me –
4: Well,
2: this
4: I'm not loaded. He might be, but – I mean, I'm not saying you are, mate, but I'm not.
0: Who's situated where,
4: yeah.
0: It's still – it's a whack.
2: It's shocking.
0: Mm. Yes.
2: It's shocking.
0: Another 0.25%.
4: Yeah. Yeah, in the Fed income department.
0: It's the third one in a row. Mm. Yeah, so it's going to affect everyone. But, yeah, for those who are budgeting a little bit more than others are, yeah, it's going to hurt them even more.
4: Yeah, we're feeling for you today and I hope we can just bring a little bit of joy in your life, maybe a few laughs or something this afternoon.
0: A few belly giggles.
2: Or a few concert tickets if you're listening.
4: Yeah, all that sort of stuff.
0: What have we got? Any chance of any tickets?
4: I told you guys something before and you completely ignored me. I said, I was telling you both something and you both completely ignored me.
0: Because we were looking at cats on Instagram.
4: Yeah.
0: That's why we ignored you.
4: I know you were, yeah.
2: I've forgotten about that already.
4: What I said to you was that Liam Martin is coming on in 5 minutes from the Panthers.
0: Oh, Marto.
4: And he's Trent Barrett's cousin. Right. And you both,
2: whenever you start talking about cousins, I think about you kissing your cousins. So I just, as
4: I haven't
2: out.
4: Kissed them for years, yeah. Decades.
2: I don't know.
0: It wasn't
2: about
0: even
2: that.
0: A kiss, it was a pash.
4: Anyway,
2: tongue.
4: Liam Martin, who sent us in the Zinger Bong burgers, not bongers, is coming on next on Triple M.

0: Triple M's Rush Hour. It's Maroon, Millie and Hindy. And, of course, it's another big weekend of rugby league for the Panthers, who have only lost the one game this year, although Manly did go close. Now, this bloke hasn't been playing, but we love him anyway. He's doing his bit for KFC, and he's come on the Triple M Rush Hour. Liam Martin, welcome, old mate.
1: Hey, guys. Thanks for having me.
2: Now, Marto, why were you in Bondi and why were you working for KFC? Fill us in on that.
3: Yeah, at times tough out at Penrith. You need to get a second job or?
1: Yeah, second job, exactly, yeah. No, a bit of a change up from training. So, we're just out there shooting a bit of content. Had the opportunity to work with them and it was a great day.
2: Can you win KFC? Is this thing somewhere where you can win like a lifetime supply of, or a year's worth of zingers?
1: You'd love that, wouldn't you, Hindy?
2: I would. That's why I'm asking.
0: He probably gets it free anyway, Liam.
1: Yeah. I'm not sure if there's like a competition, but I think it's more like just a bit of a laugh, bit of a banter amongst the different sort of burger things. Just about how the zinger burger is like the OG chicken burger. And it was a good day.
3: How many do you think you could eat at once? And do you think you could beat Hindy in a zinger off?
1: Oh, I think he has me covered. I had a crack today. I reckon I got through about four.
3: Wow. Ooh, that's impressive.
2: I've eaten six already in here this afternoon, so there you go.
1: Yeah, you're out of the water.
2: Well, enough about KFC, Marto. Let's get into the league. Your Panthers are flying again, but when are we going to see you back on the paddock?
1: Hopefully in a few weeks. I had my first trot on Sunday and went well, so... hopefully tick a few more boxes and, hopefully after the bye, should be back around then.
3: So we'll be back for Origin time, you reckon, in time to play a couple of games before then?
1: Not game one, but hopefully game two. Obviously would love to get some more game time under my belt, get match fit, and obviously have to get selected first. So,
2: You'll be right. Stop being so modest, Marto. Your boys are all cleared up. You'll be fine, mate. You'll be straight in there. Marto, can I ask this? The difference between the start of this season compared to last season, what is the difference? How did you do it?
1: I think we sort of just carried on like sort of the back end of last year. You obviously were sitting at the bottom of the ladder and we had a good hard look at ourselves and, just seeing that we probably weren't holding ourselves to the standards that we had in the past. And I think we sort of taken that into this year and I think it's gone really well so far. But, obviously we just got to keep doing that week to week and keep looking to get better.
3: Your former teammate, Jerome Luai, has signed a big deal over at Papua New Guinea. Have you thought about going over with him or has there been any chat, any old Penrith players linking up?
2: Yeah, it's tax-free.
3: Yep.
1: not at the moment, but, obviously it's coming up to contract talks, but, they're sort of on the back burner. I obviously just want to focus on getting back and playing footy and it will take care of itself, I guess.
2: Well, if it's not PNG, there's a great little club just up the road from where you are. They wear blue and gold. Look, I think they'd welcome you with open arms there, the Mighty Eels. And you're still in the West, mate, so you'll be fine. Have you thought about doing that? Maybe don the number 11? It's a great number.
1: Well, I'm always a number 12. I wouldn't wear the number 11. that's another one that, obviously would be down the road, but... we'd love to stay at Penrith, but obviously the reality is that I think there's about 10 of us coming off contract, so you never know. Until it happens, what's going to happen? So,
0: You did say not at the moment.
2: Yeah, that's,
0: didn't
2: that's
0: you?
2: Yeah. I've written that down. I wrote that
0: not
2: down.
0: At the moment.
3: Put that out to the coach.
2: Put that out into the social media realms. Mate, big game this weekend. Your boys, they've got the Raiders. That's down there, GIO. Tricky side to play against at the moment.
1: Yeah, no, they are. They're, they probably didn't start the season quite how they would have liked to, but I think they're putting together a few good performances. And obviously down there, they grow another leg in front of their home crowd. So, it's going to be tough for our boys, but hopefully they can get the job done.
0: All right, mate. Well, listen, thank you for coming on. And, they'll be tough in Canberra because they've been playing well with all those injured players. Hey, thanks for the Zinger Burgers, my good friend. They were absolutely beautiful. We just chowed into those. And, of course, this weekend you'll be in Canberra. When did you say you were back?
3: A few weeks
0: still. Okay. Hey, good luck, Liam, and thanks so much for coming on.
1: Cheers, guys.
2: Thanks, Marto.
3: Thanks, Liam.
0: Good on you, mate. Liam Martin joining us on the Triple M Rush Hour with Maroon, Millie and Hindy. And speaking of sports stars, Brad Hodge, Hodgie, The Aussie cricket coach is coming on shortly. Triple M. Another

0: Triple M's Rush Hour. Maroon Million Hindy. 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They've sent us in a lovely hamper of oil filters. I've never seen a hamper of oil filters, but bloody impressed.
1: You can even chuck them in the bath. Bath oils.
0: Well, you could. You could chuck them in the bath. I don't know.
2: What about the filters?
0: The filters we're talking about here.
2: You know,
0: not the oils.
2: You know what the filter would be good for in your bath? Mm. Just to filter all that grime that comes off you.
0: Oh, that's a nice thing
3: you
0: to say.
3: Seriously hate me. You hate me.
2: I don't
3: you
2: hate. Think I hate's a very strong filth. Word, Milhouse. Mm. And I don't use the word hate.
3: Just lie.
0: No, hate's just awful word.
2: Doesn't belong in this world, the word hate. Mm.
0: As my auntie used to say, you don't hate anyone. And I say BS to that. I can think of two or three blokes straight away. Now, you guys love this story that I told, but you've heard this story before and you love it. But the other day I was with my mother-in-law.
3: Okay.
0: You know, you've told me.
2: Love it.
0: You've told me. She's told me in a social setting, can you please tell that story?
2: Oh, now I know you're lying because you said social setting.
0: Yeah.
2: And you refused to do anything socially.
0: No, just a coffee. Just a coffee.
3: That's what you do when you're hiding the lie.
2: Yeah.
0: I went to this buffet this last week. It was my mother-in-law's birthday. Right. So we took her for and then it reminded me of this story of when I was in Honolulu.
3: Oh, that time.
0: You remember that story?
3: Yeah.
0: And I was waiting for the bus to go to the shopping outlets, and I met this guy from, I think it was called Boise, Idaho. He said, Boise, Idaho. Anyway,
3: is that the point of the story, or do you want to get on with
0: it? Yeah, that's it. Let's leave it at that. No, and anyway, what he told me he does at the buffet in Honolulu, okay, he goes into the buffet at 3:30. Why does he go in at 3:30? Because that's the last time you can go in for the lunch buffet. And it's $29 for the lunch buffet. So he goes in, he has his lunch at the $29 buffet. Then immediately after having his lunch, he goes to the disabled toilet and hides in the disabled toilet, reappears at 5:30 when the dinner buffet is served. That is $89. That is seafood. So you see what he does? Mm. He has his lunch for $29. Hides in the disabled toilet, reappears for the seafood buffet. I mean, I know you're looking at me. I mean, I wouldn't do it.
3: No, you know what? I don't blame him. In this economy, who wouldn't do that?
0: Yeah.
2: So where did you say you were from again? Boise, Idaho.
0: He was from Boise, Idaho.
2: Yeah, this is very
3: sounds
2: maroon-like.
3: Like you're covering up for your own story.
2: Yeah. Yes,
0: No.
3: Look, but I don't blame you.
0: I'd take some of the food out of the buffet
3: very
0: with
3: smart.
0: Me.
2: Vegas last year, Fletcher and I went to a buffet.
0: Yeah.
2: The lineup, we stayed in the Cosmopolitan, and the lineup for their buffet, it must have been some sort of special buffet, but the lineup was about 3 hours long.
3: That's That's a joke.
2: No, I'm not joking. The lineup was zigzag. They had the zigzag thingy, majigami.
0: That's madness.
2: Where you got to go
3: ridiculous.
2: In and out like you're at the airport, one of those ones, and then it went all the way back down the hallway. It had its own section, its own area. There's a massive big buffet, prams, you name it. Fletcher and I have gone, bugger this. We've just walked straight to the front and walked straight in.
3: Oh.
2: And because you had to be.
0: Did you pay?
2: No, but listen, listen. Because we were going in for a look, so you had to be seated. So if you wanted to eat, you had to be seated, as
3: right.
2: in, they here's your table, sir, madam, whatever, blah, blah. And we thought, no, bugger it. We'll just walk straight through. No one blinked an eyelid. We just walked in and we thought, well, we're in. We're in. Instead of getting a seat, we just grabbed a plate and we walked around the buffets just walked around.
3: That's disgusting.
2: But there was people there lined up. But the whole thing was, this buffet was huge, but the only section people were hanging out for or lined up for were crab's legs.
0: Yeah, right.
2: Big, these long.
0: It must be famous for
2: spanner
0: its,
2: crab
0: yeah.
2: leg
3: What
2: thingies.
3: Did you eat in there?
2: No, we had a bit of moose. A bit of

0: A bit of chocolate mousse.
1: And some of the jelly squares.
0: Right.
1: They were delicious.
0: But you didn't sit down. You just,
1: walked around. Walked around.
0: Oh, that's brilliant.
1: I like to tell
0: brilliant.
1: Another one, the buffet before that.
0: Yeah.
1: It was the year before. Fletch walked in and took food off people's plates and were walking
2: really?
1: Around.
2: Why?
1: Like people had left their table.
2: No.
0: Fletcher.
2: Stop it.
0: Did he really?
1: It was scraps. Oh, yes.
0: Did he really?
2: You're in a buffet. You can get as much food as you like and he's eating off someone's plate.
0: Yeah. Oh, all right. Let's get your buffet stories off you. There's always someone at a buffet like Brian.
1: Does this look like a man who's had all he could eat? What's that off?
0: What? Millie? Simpsons.
1: Yes.
0: 133353. What have you seen at a buffet? Somebody dipping their seafood in a chalky fountain. People putting stuff in their handbag. Now, I have seen that. Mm. Drinking soup directly from the ladle. I haven't seen that.
1: Oh,
2: that's not well.
0: It's turning me off buffets. 133353 or 0457 101049. What is the craziest thing you've seen at a buffet? The phones are gone bunter. I don't think we'll need a prize here, but it's been nearly 30 years. Bush are back in Sydney this September. Co-headlining with Shinedown. 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What have you seen at the buffet? Triple M Rush Hour.
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5: Delays coming up from the Central Coast through the Chimehaven, Lakehaven area on the Pacific Highway because of accident activity. Heavy outflow at the moment on Newcastle Link Road to the Minmay Road roundabout and Boolaroo, TC Frith Avenue southbound to Spears Point, and on approach from Warners Bay, the Esplanade pretty busy too. Current travel time between Birmingham Gardens and Bennett's Green, 18 minutes on the bypass. Here's today's Hunter Water Dam level update. 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A community message from Hunter Water, traffic on 102.9 Triple M.
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0: Triple M's Rush Hour, Maroon, Millie and Hindy, and it's Bon Jovi's Bad Medicine. We got to talking about buffets. Everyone's seen something at a buffet. You saw a 3.5 hour long queue.
1: Yeah.
0: So that must be some Vegas. Like something's gone burko on socials or something. And I saw that guy that hides in the buffet and reappears when the chief, he hides goes in for lunch, hides in the toilet, comes out at night. What a wanker. Anyway, what have you seen at the buffet? Let's go to Parramatta. Mick, what have you seen?
2: G'day, boys. Millie, how we going?
3: Good, mate.
4: Good, mate.
2: Look, about 20-something years ago, me and my mate had a big one on a Friday night and woke up the next morning and said, well, let's go down to the local buffet at 11 when it opens and get a feed into us. We head down to this buffet at St Mary's there. We're the first ones in there. We're sitting down having a feed. About 10 minutes later, this big family comes in. There's about 12 of them, right? And you could tell that they like to feed, if you know what I mean. And I said to my mate, this is going to be bloody interesting. He goes, yeah. So they come in and they pull all the tables together, make one massive table. They sit down. They're there for about 5 minutes. They all get up and then they're scurrying around the Bain Marie's like they were vultures to a corpse, right? And I said to me, mate, what's going on here? They've got no plates or anything. And he goes, I don't know. And all of a sudden they started pulling out the trays out of the Bain Marie's and taking the trays over to their table and they just hooked in.
4: That's not well.
1: That's impressive. Yeah.
2: It was, mate, I looked at me, mate, and I went, fed in, bro. What the hell?
4: I guess like there's...
1: Well, if you're hungry, you gotta eat.
4: I mean, it is unlimited.
0: Yeah, but taking the Bain Marie thing.
4: That's
0: I mean,
4: have ridiculous. A bit of class.
0: I've only got a bit of class, but it's a bit of class.
4: That's next level.
0: Thank you, Mick. That's
4: wonder if they finished it all. Mm. Thanks, Mick. Matt.
0: What have you seen at the buffet, Mac? Matt.
5: Hey, guys. How you going?
4: Good.
5: Awesome. Look, I watched two of my best mates devour at least 5 kilos of prawns at a buffet. Sat there and just waited for the next bowl and walked up, similar to the old mate before, and just picked up the bowl, walked back, devoured that. We do call one of them Fat Boy.
4: Right. But prawns,
1: prawns, because
4: you can eat many prawns.
1: Were they peeled already or did they have to peel them?
5: Oh, no, they had to be peeled. Yes, they sat there with a big stinky, big stinky bowl of prawns in the middle of the table.
1: Too much effort.
4: Yeah, but
1: for
4: you're
1: me.
4: Getting the prawns.
1: But no, too the prawns effort. Aren't, for me, prawns aren't that
5: five
1: good.
5: 5 kilos.
1: Yeah,
5: kilos.
1: That's a lot.
4: That's a lot.
1: That is a lot.
5: Mate,
4: but if you're going to take anything, you would do that. You would do that because you can have as many prawns as you want. You're not putting on anybody.
1: On your Fat Boy.
0: Yeah. Are you saying, Nathan, they should bring the prawns out already peeled?
1: I like to get my wife to peel my prawns for me.
4: Oh, far out. You also get her to wipe your ass. Poor Bonnie.
0: Where did that come from?
4: Emily.
1: She enjoys doing it.
0: Where did that come from?
1: What? Peeling my prawns. Mm. You know?
0: Emily in Rankin Park.
1: What'd you see at the buffet, Emily?
6: So I went on a cruise recently in January, and not only did this couple smuggle on their stroller, they smuggled on the mini Yeti lunchbox that was already lined with ice packs ready to go. They go into the buffet with the Yeti in the bottom compartment of the stroller and they send the kids up to get the prawns in the little prawn cups with the lettuce and they just meticulously lined their Yeti with the little prawn cups with already ice bricks in there to keep them cool.
1: They've done that before.

0: and they just meticulously lined their Yeti with the little prawn cups with already ice bricks in there to keep them cool.
1: They've done that before,
2: thinking,
1: I reckon.
2: That's forward thinking. And you know what? They've obviously got kids. They're on a cruise. They're making the most of everything. Yeah. They've got the whole package. Yeah. I say play on.
1: And they're filthy on a prawn cocktail. Mm. That sounds, yeah, that's they're definitely, it's not their first rodeo at that buffet.
2: No.
1: Yeah. Got it down pat.
3: Yeah.
1: I should have done it with my
2: kids. And sending the kids, that's good.
1: Yeah.
2: That's good.
1: Because no one likes to yell
2: stopping
1: at kids.
2: A kid. No. Yeah, no. Nah. Tim, what did you see at the buffet?
4: Ah, well, it's a bit of a story. I went to university in Amsterdam and I played semi-professional soccer there.
2: Mm. Oh, right. We were just asking about the buffet, though, Tim.
4: No. There's a hotel there called the Krasnopolsky. It's one of the poshest hotels in Amsterdam. And when I came to Australia and I married my Australian wife and I took her to Amsterdam for the first time, I told her I wanted to stay in that posh hotel. So she booked us in there for two nights. I went down to the breakfast buffet, and as you're walking along the buffet, there's a little American lady there, a little American girl there, and I'm just talking to her and yakking away. And I'm having a good time, this, that, and the other. And when she sat down behind us, the table behind us, and my wife said, "Who was that you were talking to?" I said, "I don't know." She said, "It was Pink."
1: What?
3: You met Pink. Here for your entertainment. I love Pink. I love Pink.
4: I put it up on Facebook. She took a photograph of Pink in the at the table behind me. Mm. And everybody was going mad. Oh, Pink. I talked to her. I didn't recognize her. It was in the early years.
1: Tim, thanks for the story.
2: Next time you say, "I saw Pink at the buffet."
1: Oh,
2: and
1: you're ruthless
3: today.
1: Yeah,
3: you are really.
2: Oh, well, you know, Lockie's wrapping us up. It's going to cut out.
3: You're saying his wife wipes his ass?
2: Well,
3: I mean,
2: she does.
3: Honestly, what do you reckon, kids? I think Emily from Rankin Park with the kids.
2: Yeah, that's good. That's good.
3: All right, Emily, you've got the prize. You're going to see Bush play in Sydney in September. This is the Triple M Rush Hour. She gave you

0: Hindy's Believe It or Not is only moments away. But right now we're talking SAS Australia. And this guy is all part of it this year. Aussies love him because of his cricket. And he's a bloody good fella too. Hodgie, Brad Hodge, welcome to the Rush Hour.
1: What an introduction. Thanks for having me. I don't get known as a good bloke from every day of the week, but I love it. It's fascinating. Good stuff.
2: Brad, tell us about the experience because people say, oh, what was it like off camera and things like that? There's no off camera. It's all 100% in. It's exhausting mentally and emotionally, physically. What was it like? How many days was it from start to finish?
1: Well, if we sort of flew in to Morocco, it was filmed in the Atlas Mountains in Morocco. So coming from Melbourne, it was sort of flew in there sort of 3 days before we actually entered the arena, and from there it was 8 days flat gas from start to finish if you made it all the way. So it was pretty relentless actually. The good thing was is that we were up against the Poms, and it was like 45 degrees every day, so we thought that was a good strategic advantage for the Aussies. Unfortunately, coming from a deep winter in Melbourne, it was a challenge, that's for sure.
3: Righto, Bradley, 8 days out there in the Moroccan desert, you must have made some friends and you must have made some enemies as well. Fill us in, who were the dicks?
1: Look, the biggest enemy that I sort of came across, I'm not a guy that tends to fight with a lot of people, I'm pretty relaxed sort of dude, but there was a guy named Toby who was this big guy from England who was a gladiator. You know on that show where you're a gladiator? Anyway, Toby religiously every night when everyone had had enough, were exhausted, it was time to sleep. And let's get it straight. The sleeping quarters are basically horrendous, right? Mm. So whenever you're trying to get some shut-eye, you try and get some. And Toby used to put his like a torch on top of his head and shine it around after lights off. And you're like, mate, come on. This is no doof doof party we're at here. Let's just turn the lights off, try and get some sleep. And so I reckon that was probably the most annoying thing that I came across throughout the whole event, actually.
3: Righto, we know it's SAS is all about the physical challenges, but they also have that mental part where they try and break you down mentally by bringing up things in the – how did you find that? Did you get involved in all that sort of stuff? Because Millie did SAS.
2: I did SAS.
3: There was no one else entered it. That's how she ended up winning.
2: Yeah, that was one of your best, Nathan.
3: Zing.
2: Zinger.
1: Look, to be honest, as like Millie will be able to tell you, look, they prey upon some demons or skeletons that you might have in your closet.
0: Yeah.
1: I'm a pretty squeaky clean guy. Like I'm in terms of the other dudes and girls, I'm as vanilla as it comes, to be honest. So there wasn't a lot of to be honest, the SAS dudes they were massive cricket fans. So I don't reckon they're ever gonna bust my balls and break me down and bring me into this horrible screaming ball of a human which just was crying. I don't think that was going to happen. Sure, you get tested mentally, that's for sure, you know.
2: Did you lose any weight?
1: Well, let's be honest, the rubbish, the food's shit, right? Like, it's awful. It's not great. Did I lose any weight? Nah, probably not, because I came home and ate, I reckon, 2 litres of ice cream with the kids when I got home.
3: I was about to say that. Did you miss the kids? Because I have a feeling I probably
2: wouldn't.
3: I don't think I'd miss my kids, to be honest. I've got four boys, mate, and they're giving me the shits at the moment. Yep. So I'd a little bit of time away from them wouldn't hurt.
1: No, I get that. And I guess that's the joy of being a past professional athlete, right? You know, when you get on the Qantas flight at some stage, there's an element of chill. Generally, you're up the front of the plane, so it's enjoy the luxuries while it's there.
3: Yeah.
1: You can come home and make kids' lunches whenever you want, right? Like, that's a relentless chore for 12 years. So enjoy the front of the plane, enjoy the fruits of your labor in the hotel, and then come back. I know exactly where you're living at, dude. I've been there. And, maybe I didn't Maybe I didn't even think of the kids right now. I've got one sitting in the front seat of the car here, so she's staring at me like, come on, mate, you

0: sure.
1: All right, Hodgie. Well, look, mate, it might have been the horrors of the North African desert, but at least you were out of Melbourne for a while. God love you, mate. We'll look forward to seeing you. SAS Australia versus England, 7:30 p.m. Wednesday and on 7 and 7 Plus. Good to talk to you, mate.
0: Thanks a lot. Yeah, thanks for having me.
1: Good on you, mate.
2: Thanks, mate.
1: Brad Hodge joining us on the Triple M Rush Hour, and up next, it's Hindy's Believe It or Not.
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5: Hexham and Tomago pretty busy this afternoon. Citybound on the Pacific Highway past Tomago Road. Tomago Road past the Smelter and Old Punt Road. Pretty willing too. Into Taro, Maitland Road outbound through the construction realignment work. Some steady traffic and a bit of traffic too into East Maitland on the New England Highway to Melbourne Street. Current travel time, Bawarra Heights to Basie along Tokal and Gresford Road, 17 minutes. 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
6: Believe it or not.
7: And can I just mention, we've got a brand new segment coming up after five, and it's called Millie's Yes or
3: It's
7: No.
3: It's already won so many awards, you know, I had to bring it to Australia.
7: You paid for the, what do they call it? The
3: accolades,
7: rights.
3: Yeah.
7: The rights to bring it to Australia. The template.
3: Yeah, that's it.
7: Believe it or not, Nathan, you look really bored. You've had about four Zinger burgers. Are you okay?
8: I'm a little bit down and out on myself, disappointed with myself, really. But believe it or not, that'll bring me back. It'll bring me back, guys. Special edition today. It's going to be on animals, people.
3: Okay.
8: So here we go. So you'll be no good at this.
3: Sorry. Is this one where we say yes or no?
8: This is believe it or not.
7: Yeah.
3: So do
8: you're doing yes or no later on.
3: Oh.
8: This is believe it or
3: I'm
8: not.
3: Saying, is this where we guess whether it's right or wrong?
7: Yeah.
8: True or false?
3: Yeah, that's what I'm saying.
7: What I reckon, Millie, is like try and get the instructions when the song's on.
8: She's giving me the shits today. Here we go. Starting off with some shark chat. Sharks are deathly afraid of bees. They will go out of their way to stay away from them. What about that for a bit of science?
3: Well, they're not in the same habitat. One's in the water and one's in the ocean, aren't they?
8: That's what you
3: Sorry,
8: think.
3: Sorry, one's in the air.
8: That's what you think.
7: That's so
8: true
7: bizarre. I'm
3: going to
7: say true.
3: I think it's going to say true. I'm going to say true.
7: True.
8: It is false.
7: Of course.
8: Why, you idiots, would sharks be afraid of bees?
3: I don't know how you've come up with that.
7: Well, like, I know a guy.
3: I didn't think your brain worked.
7: Hey, Nathan, I know a guy who got stung on the testicle by a wasp while he was in the bath. So maybe bees go underwater.
3: Was that you?
7: No, it wasn't me. It's a friend of mine.
8: It's a dog with bees in its mouth who barks and shoots bees at you. Here we go.
3: This is a warning
8: to all redheaded females out. This is be careful if you're a redheaded female. Okay. Male orangutans can be attracted to women with red hair. There is one orangutan in a zoo in Perth that is famously in love with Nicole Kidman.
3: I'm going to say true.
7: I'm going to say orangutans are towy anyway. So somebody like Nicole Kidman, true.
8: That would be correct. You're both right.
7: Yes.
8: So male orangutans can be attracted to women with red hair.
7: How does Nicole Kidman, has she responded to that? Have they
3: well,
7: met?
3: Well, now that she's not with Keith, you know, she might think about it.
8: I don't know if it is just the red hair, because it says they can be attracted to women with red hair. I think they just might be facials, face features.
7: Yeah, he might have seen BMX Bandits.
8: Oh, great movie. Or Days of Thunder.
7: She was born in Hawaii, speaking of Hawaii.
8: Okay, moving on. Okay. Now let's chat about sloths, because they're my favourite sloths.
7: I love a good sloth.
8: If I could be an animal, I'd be a three-toed sloth.
3: You look like a sloth.
8: Sloth and their bathroom habits. You're a sloth, you sloth. Okay, sloths shit once a week in a huge amount,
7: Yeah, okay.
8: They lose one-third of their body weight in a single movement, and their stomach visibly shrinks.
7: Ooh. You know what? Can I say something to
3: have
7: that?
3: Have they got IBS or something?
7: That would have been handy in COVID when you couldn't get any toilet paper. Save
3: you
7: it up.
3: You could get toilet paper.
7: Once, bang, and wipe it off. I'm going to say taru.
3: I'm going to say false.
8: Anthony, you're correct. It's true.
7: I won. Yes. 2-1.
8: So there you go. Another believe it or not famous segment, which was, look, it was a masterpiece.
7: She tried to ruin your segment.
8: She always does.
7: She tried to ruin your segment. Look, we're going to come back with Team List

0: bang and wipe it off. I'm going to say true.
1: I'm going to say false.
2: Anthony, you're correct. It's true.
0: I won. Yes. 2-1.
2: So there you go. Another believe it or not famous segment, which was, look, it was a masterpiece.
0: She tried to ruin your segment.
2: She always does.
0: She tried to ruin your segment. Look, we're going to come back with Team List Tuesday and a brand new game, which we're going to try and ruin for Millie. It's called Millie's Yes or No on the Triple M Rush Hour.
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0: Traffic. At New Lambton Heights this afternoon, watch for a crash on Lookout Road near the roadwork zone along from the hospital and McCaffrey Drive. Meantime, busy outbound traffic at the Glendale Crossroads, at Main Road and Lake Road, and southbound on TC Frith Avenue through Boolaroo and Cockle Creek to Spears Point. Current travel time, Belmont to Lake Munmorah, 21 minutes along the Pacific Highway. 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
3: Hey there, I'm Brett Thomas. The Reserve Bank Board has raised interest rates for the third time this year, blaming inflation and war in the Middle East. It's gone up 25 basis points to 4.35%. For a family with a home loan of $600,000, that's an extra $90 per month.
4: Now, I understand this is a really difficult time for households who are already facing higher fuel prices and other cost of living pressures, but we must get on top of inflation now so that it doesn't get away from us.
3: RBA Governor Michelle Bullock there. While there are reports some relief is in sight in the upcoming budget with a one-off break of between $300 for earned income. But Treasurer Jim Chalmers is giving nothing away.
5: And I don't intend to add to that specific speculation today, except to say that we are already cutting taxes.
3: Aussie author Craig Sylvie has pleaded guilty to possessing and distributing child exploitation material in a Perth court, and tributes are flying for two marine rescue volunteers who died trying to save a yachty before their boat capsized in northern New South Wales.
6: Research shows that regularly eating ultra-processed foods can increase your risk of developing type 2 diabetes by 53%. Search Diabetes Australia for more about the nation's fastest growing chronic condition.
3: Dragons co-captain Clint Gutherson returns from a hamstring injury in a major boost ahead of their clash with the Knights. While at the Titans, centre AJ Brimson admits coach Josh Hannay didn't hold back in a brutal review into their loss to the Raiders at home last weekend.
7: He can cop losing, but not the effort that we showed, especially early in the game. He made a message about us as a group and not

0: Dragons co-captain Clint Gutherson returns from a hamstring injury in a major boost ahead of their clash with the Knights. While at the Titans, centre AJ Brimson admits coach Josh Hannay didn't hold back in a brutal review into their loss to the Raiders at home last weekend.
1: He can cop losing, but not the effort that we showed, especially early in the game. He made a message about us as a group, and it only doesn't just affect us, it affects the whole staff and our fan base and the city, so pretty angry as you'd expect.
0: They've lost 3 out of 4 games ahead of Friday night's rumble with the Roosters.
2: Humans are social creatures and we need connection to feel good. Make sure to check in on your mates. A quick chat can change more than you think.
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4: Clear skies for the rest of today, getting down to 13 on the coast tonight, 5 in the valley. Should be mostly sunny tomorrow and looking partly cloudy by Thursday. 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
3: They're back for a big second hour. I know, I'm always surprised as you are. Anthony Maroon, Millie Elliott, and Nathan Hindmarsh. The Triple M Rush Hour.
6: Welcome back to the Triple M Rush Hour. Gee, it's been a funny day today. I mean, yes. you're not yourself, Millie, and you've eaten about 6 Zinger burgers, so...
7: Yeah, a bit flat.
6: Anyway, that's
8: right. And you were just perfect.
6: I'll just carry the show with my many years of experience. Now, Sydney Sweeney is currently in Sydney. I say Sydney Sweeney is currently in Sydney. She is an American actress best known for her roles in Euphoria and The White Lotus. I've seen The White Lotus.
8: I haven't seen any of those.
6: The White Lotus is great.
8: Is it good?
7: The White Lotus is outstanding this year.
8: I should go home and watch it.
7: You should. And what else is she in that movie?
8: The Housemaid.
7: Yeah,
8: but you know what? I read the book and I'm not one of these ones who goes, well, the book's so much better than the movie. But I tell you what, the movie's gammon. The book, great.
6: What's gammon?
8: Gammon. It's like that's lame as.
6: Right. Well, anyway, she attended the Sydney. Speaking of gammon, she went to see the Swans play. No, I'm kidding.
8: Gammon. That's
7: say
8: not
7: it
8: how you,
7: you
8: say,
7: say it.
8: Say it
7: differently.
8: Gammon.
6: I said it right.
7: Okay. Righto.
6: What do you say?
8: I'm a professional podcaster.
6: Is it gammon?
8: No, it's like gammon.
6: Gammon.
8: You're being gammon.
7: Yeah. Anyway, move on. Sydney Sweeney, where was she?
6: She was watching the Swans play.
7: Yeah.
6: And was presented with a Swannies hat by player Errol Goulden, whose old man runs the restaurant up at the Coast Golf Club.
8: He's
6: a lovely bloke. But Errol's given her the cap. Errol's girlfriend's blowing up because she's jealous that Errol Goulden.
7: Errol jokingly, he revealed to Triple M Footy, mind you, that when he presented the hat to Sydney Sweeney, it didn't sit well with his girlfriend. Mm. So, yeah.
6: Yeah. Mm. Mm. Well, that's a bit precious.
8: Sydney Sweeney, you know, who cares?
7: Mm. Yeah, I don't think my wife would care.
8: She wouldn't care.
7: My wife gave the hat to Sydney Sweeney.
6: My wife would say, don't creep her out.
7: Yeah.
6: Sydney Sweeney.
8: Oh, that would happen.
7: Mm. Would Miss Portugal be concerned with any, do you have a hall pass? Not saying that this is a hall pass.
6: Yeah,
7: for
6: no,
7: anyone,
6: no. I mean, I haven't got have a. Well, I've got a few really women gone, I fancy.
8: We've gone down a rabbit hole. Who do you fancy
7: apart from Sandra Sully, Shania Twain?
8: I love Shania Twain.
6: I like my favorite at the moment is Sonia Kruger National Park. I like Sonia Kruger. What about you, Nathan?
7: Elizabeth Shue.
6: I don't know who that is.
7: Karate Kid, Cocktail. What else? Back to the Future. Mm-hmm. Leaving Las Vegas.
8: Wow, mm-hmm. you really you got them all
7: yeah,
8: written
7: stalker,
8: down there.
7: A stalker.
6: What about just someone off the telly?
8: Security number.
7: Yeah. Do you have one, Milhouse?
8: I've always gone like the. I love like Jared Butler style. You know, rugged. Yeah.
7: Yeah.
8: That kind of.
6: I don't know who he is either.
8: What?
7: He's an actor.
6: Okay. Well, I mean, if you tell me. But look, anyway, let's leave that there because it is team list. Tuesday. There's some big ins and there's some big outs, and we're going to get to that next on the Triple M Rush Hour.

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0: Okay.
1: I love that song.
0: Can you believe that
1: sometimes
0: we...
1: Sometimes I get stuck in my head.
0: Yeah.
1: It's
2: well, let's get into it because we don't have much time.
1: Oh, yeah. Yeah, sorry.
2: Bulldogs.
0: Yeah, well...
2: thought there might have been some changes with the Doggies this weekend. Nothing really. Bailey Haywood still at 9, 6 and 7. Matt Burton, Lockie Galvin. Centres are the same. Look, Satili Tupanua obviously comes into the starting side for Kikau. Salmon at fullback still, Jacob Preston. Yep, pretty much not much happening there.
0: Mm. I think the Dolphins are going to get them, kids.
1: For the Chooks, obviously Mark Nwangani Tuwasa is out, syndesmosis injury, but Cody Ramsey comes and takes his permanent spot on the wing.
2: Lindsay Collins also out in that game as well.
1: HIA.
2: Yes.
1: Angus
2: yes.
1: Crichton came off late in that piece, but he has still been named, so it mustn't be too bad.
0: But they are playing the Titans, so he could probably give another half a dozen of them a rest. They really have.
1: Jai Gray is back for the Rabbits.
0: Yeah.
1: That's big.
0: That Matt is Duff- big.
1: Matt Dufty has been doing an excellent job.
2: Very good job, Matt Dufty there, yes.
1: Tell you what, I'm looking forward to the Raiders-Panthers game. I think that win that the Raiders had last week with, what, five or six players out and Penrith, you know, they've only lost one game. I think that's my game of the round.
0: Yeah, that should be
1: Penrith,
0: a good game.
1: Penrith Raiders, GIO this Sunday.
2: Well, my game of the round is going to be the Melbourne Storm versus the West Tigers because everyone will be watching both these sides because everyone wants to see the Tigers bounce back and everyone wants to see what the Melbourne Storm are going to do.
1: I want Melbourne Storm to win.
2: Well, I don't. I want the Tigers, the very depleted Tigers, because Dewey's out, obviously. Buller's out. Who else is out of this side? Everyone's
0: out.
1: Surely the Storm don't lose this one. Well, surely.
0: Guys, the other team that is depleted by injury that you didn't mention is the Broncos.
1: Yeah, well, we don't really care about the Broncos because we're in Sydney, we're in New South Wales.
0: But I care about them.
1: Okay.
0: Because
1: what do you want to say?
0: Well, I just want to say that your career, your profession here at Triple M is to talk about who's in and who's out right now. Now, whether or not they come from bloody Brisbane, Syria or Mars.
1: Well, you've just explained a lot. How about you say something? Who's out?
0: All right. Well, remembering already that Payne Haas is missing.
1: I know.
2: Yeah.
1: They're missing him, aren't
2: they?
1: Well, they
2: got Carrigan back last week.
0: Piacura's probably still missing.
2: Who else did they get back last week?
1: Well, Dean Mariner. Hope he's all right. That was crazy.
0: Adam Reynolds, Katoni Staggs, Dean Mariner, Payne Haas is missing. But there's already a bunch of them unavailable for selection anyway.
2: Can I go back to the Tigers for just a second, please?
0: Sure.
2: Buller re-signed.
0: Yeah,
2: big
0: 4 years.
2: Big news today. Mm. Yes. Yeah. So good news, Tigers fans, because I think everyone was a little bit worried that, you know, there's could have been a mass exodus,
1: Luai.
2: But they've managed to keep the young superstar, so that's good because he's I think he's quite a talent at the fullback position.
0: So really, isn't it, guys? A vote of confidence.
2: Heath Mason takes his spot this week in the starting side at number one.
0: But you would suggest with all those injuries, Melbourne are about to break the 2-month losing streak.
2: Do you think?
0: I reckon, mate.
2: Do you think the Tigers will play as bad as what they did last week?
1: I don't think
2: they'll
1: play as bad, but I think that Melbourne have got to win this game.
2: Well, I don't know. We'll wait and see. When is that game?
1: You have a little look. I wanted to give a shout out to my good friend Isabel Kelly. Tell you what, she is an OG listener to the Triple M Rush Hour, and she's just weapon.
0: Well, she's a Berkeley Vale Panther.
1: She is a Berkley Vale Panther.
2: What has this got to do with Teamless Tuesday?
1: She just said, "I'm loving the show. Great show, except for Hindy. He is just." I can't repeat that word.
0: Well, maybe
2: I'll tell her this. I did watch the first Origin.
0: Hey,
2: if she would like some feedback, please give
1: God,
2: me a buzz.
1: Yeah, go.
0: Nathan, maybe when Millie's in a mood
1: she's jealous.
0: Today, Izzy Kelly could
2: fill in.
0: How do you feel about that, Doug?
1: Because
0: you're not yourself today.
2: Yeah, she wants to fight someone.
0: She's really looking for trouble today, isn't she? Anyway, when we return, it's an ideal opportunity to introduce a brand new game.

0: Triple M's Rush Hour, Maroon, Millie and Hindy, and of course it's REM, Losing My Religion. We haven't done this before, so let's do it now.
1: This is a simple game, except...
2: Don't say yes, don't say no.
1: That's right, you can't say
3: yes
1: or
4: no.
1: Welcome to Millie's Yes No Game.
0: All right, so it's called Millie's Yes or No Game.
3: I didn't realise we had an intro for that.
0: Yeah, we had that made. We were here till all hours last night.
5: Can't you tell?
0: We get a person on the line, we ask them questions that they would naturally answer yes or no, but they have to not answer yes or no, and if they get through... They will get tickets to see Iron Maiden.
6: Yes.
0: And 4 tickets to the new movie coming out on Thursday. So if you want to play Millie's Yes or No game.
3: It's really simple.
0: Have a little
6: example.
3: I'll give you.
0: Yeah.
3: All right. Are you ready?
6: I could be.
0: But
3: so
0: are you?
3: So are you ready?
6: Maybe.
3: All right. Is the sky blue?
6: Sometimes.
0: Does Uranus ever
3: Is it
0: cramp?
3: Today?
6: Often.
3: So you're pretty much answering with anything but yes or no. You can't say yeah or nah, yep. You can't say, you know, anything that is yes or no. You've just got to come up with other words.
0: Yeah,
3: and,
0: yes.
3: and there's going to be a buzzer, a little countdown, because you're not taking
6: no
3: ages
6: stalling.
3: To answer this. No stalling. And if you keep repeating the same thing, that's a no. You've
0: you
3: got to
0: can't
3: come up
0: keep
3: with
0: saying,
3: new
0: of course, of course, of course,
3: of course.
0: Or maybe.
6: Sure.
3: Yeah, maybe's just, you got to, maybe's not an answer.
0: Millie's, so we've got some great games on here. We've got Hindy's game, Hindy's true or false, Hindy's believe it or not.
6: Do I have a game?
0: Secret Hound. And now
6: I
0: this,
6: may have a game coming up next week.
0: Yes.
3: Ooh.
0: Hindy's mystery fart.

0: Hindy's hats.
1: 1-3-3-5-3. Millie's yes or no game is next to Triple M.
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4: Raymond Terrace tonight. We've got busy traffic on William Bailey Street from Adelaide Street across the river to CM Road, making for Nelson's Plains. Heavy traffic through Tomago on the Pacific Highway, citybound past Tomago Road, and also at the Hexham Bridge, Maitland Road through Sandgate, Hexham and Taro building up pretty quickly as well. Current travel time, Toronto to Morisset along Wanji Road, 16 minutes. Australia's biggest Keno jackpot is yours for the taking. 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

0: This is a simple game, except...
1: Don't say yes, don't say no.
0: That's right, you can't say
2: yes
0: or
3: no.
0: Welcome to Millie's Yes-No Game.
4: Yes, well, we first spoke about this when we did the Cowra Street Fair a couple of years ago, didn't we?
5: Back to simpler times.
4: Yeah.
5: You and I.
4: When are they going to have us back to Cowra?
5: I don't know. They don't like us.
4: One and done. So just explain to us what has to happen here, Millie.
5: Yeah, so I'm going to ask the listeners a bunch of questions and they can reply with anything but yes and no. And these are all yes and no questions, answers.
4: Yeah.
5: But you also can't say yeah or nah or, yep, that kind of
4: thing. Or keep saying the same thing.
5: Or keep saying the same thing. All right. So they're going to be quick fire questions. We've got Bree on the line, player number one. Are you there, Bree?
6: For sure.
5: Yeah, she's on. Yeah. She's on. Your name's Bree, yeah?
6: Certainly.
5: Right. All right. Are you sitting down right now?
6: Absolutely.
5: Have you ever told a lie, Bree?
6: Oh, indeed, of course.
5: Do you believe you'll win this game? You sound quite confident.
6: Without a doubt.
5: Are you having a good day today?
6: Sure.
5: Is fire cold, Bree?
6: Absolutely not.
5: Hey. Are you having a good day?
6: Certainly.
5: Yeah? Are you certain about your last answer?
6: For sure.
5: Do you like chocolate?
6: Declined.
5: Do you believe in ghosts?
6: Not a chance.
5: Do you like sport?
6: Absolutely.
5: Are you a Para fan?
6: Rejected.
5: An animal lover?
6: Certainly.
5: Is today Tuesday?
6: Not sure.
5: You don't know what day it is?
6: Not sure.
5: Mm. Are you married, Bree?
6: Absolutely not.
4: Oh, she's done
5: she's
4: it.
5: She's made it through.
4: She's done it.
5: Well
4: Bree.
5: Done, Bree. God.
4: Yes.
5: That was very good. Very good.
6: Thank you.
5: I really didn't know how we'd go with that game first round, but that is exactly how it's supposed to be played. And to be honest, it's kind of boring when you get it all right.
4: Mm.
5: We're waiting for people to lose.
4: She outpsyched you a little bit. She outpsyched you, Millie.
7: Outpsyched the psycho.
4: Yeah.
5: Well done, Bree. What has she won?
6: Thank you.
4: Bree, you have won a fantastic prize for being involved in our first ever Millie's Yes or No game. Two tickets to see Iron Maiden,
8: yes,
4: and four passes to the Iron Maiden movie. We're presenting Iron Maiden Run for Your Lives World Tour. Special guest Megadeth at Allianz Stadium, November 15.
6: Thank you.
4: Yeah, you'll love that. And I'll tell you what, they love the yes no game, so they'll probably get you up on stage to play.
5: Yeah, VIP.
4: All right.
6: I'll keep practicing.
4: TEGDainty.com. Are you still there, Bree?
6: Absolutely, I am.
5: She's too good.
4: Yes, indeed. This is the Triple M Rush Hour.
5: Oh,

0: Triple M's Rush Hour. It's Maroon, Millie and Hindy. Oh, gee, it's been a funny day today. 1-3-3-5-3-0-4-5-7-10-1-0-4-9. A lot of people texting in. Walter says, gee, it's been a funny day today. I couldn't agree more, Walter. Now, you two, I always say, you know, you two can't go anywhere with you because everybody knows you. Nathan, you're the worst. Can't go to the airport with you. Mildred, you walk around Coogee like you own the joint, waving at people.
1: You're just waving at people now.
0: In coffee shops and in the Coogee Bay Hotel.
2: It's nice to wave to people, though.
0: It is nice, but what I'm saying is, everybody knows you two. Nobody knows me.
1: Well, that I beg to differ.
0: That's what you think, because I'm a Neville. That's right, because I'm a Neville.
1: But
0: last week, Triple M Wagga Wagga, Jamie and Lee for breakfast had who's a famous celebrity that you've met. This is Triple M Wagga Wagga. Have a listen.
3: We have to talk about meeting a celebrity.
0: Yeah,
2: who did you meet?
3: Mate, you wouldn't believe it. Maroon.
0: Oh, our very own Anthony Maroon, king of Triple M.
3: Back in the 90s, I went to a barbecue at a mate's house, drinking crownies, eating prawns and baby octopus, and here's Maroon cooking it on the barbecue.
0: Oh, doing the hard work as well, I see.
3: The hard work. So, yeah, when you're talking to him, just remind him about the barbecues in East Carmel.
0: Now, did he brush her or was he a good bloke?
3: He was a good bloke. He was fantastic, passing around the crownies, looking after everybody.
0: See?
1: Maroon, was that your cousin who called up?
0: No. But there you go. One sighting in 38 years. That's not too bad.
2: That's pretty good.
1: That is actually funny that somebody called up.
2: He's Coromel cooking a barbie in the backyard.
0: Grilled octopus.
2: Like, what were you doing in East Coromel?
0: I used to live in East Coromel.
1: Yeah.
0: When the kids were babies and I was working at Wynn down at I-98.
2: Who would you have had in the backyard?
0: Oh, probably.
1: Do you remember that guy?
0: I don't remember that guy, but I remember I used to drink with a bloke named Charlie Townsend and a few other radio people. And Christine used to cook them octopus, and a lot of them had grown up in rural New South Wales. They'd never had it before. And they just bloody went to it like bees to the honey. So 1998.
1: Who sent you that massive, audio?
0: Well, these guys are mates of mine, Jamie and Lee. So there you go, guys. I think, you know, like, I feel like I've kind of joined your ranks.
2: No, I think you would be surprised how many people actually out there know you and talk about you behind your back.
0: Yeah,
2: so obviously, yes.

0: Yeah, obviously.
1: So many people ask me, they say, God, that maroon guy you work with.
0: He's a real wanker.
1: Is he a flog or what? Yeah.
2: One day I was with Wendell at the airport and we were sitting together and somebody behind him, I heard him saying, there's Wendell. Let's see if we can get a photo with him. And the other one goes, well, ask that old guy with him if he'll take the photo. So there you go.
0: You're a big deal, mate.
2: No, it's all right, mate. But I did have my moment there in 1998.
1: I just want to say, the most I ever defend you and talk good about you is behind your back.
2: Yeah.
0: Well, I just pictured you in the backyard in Coromandel. You would have been thongs.
2: Yeah.
0: There would have been a pair of stubbies on, I reckon, too. Yeah. Maybe even a singlet because you're a tight singlet. Oh, no.
1: Tight shirt.
2: Back then, shirt off.
0: Would have had a Tirana t-shirt on or something
2: shirt
0: like that.
2: Shirt off with the bloody burly workout, you know, the
0: and
2: burly.
0: You splurge for the crownies.
2: Absolutely, mate. I was on about 70K. That was big dollars back then. And I used to get a company car, a Ford Laser. So I get a crownies. The crownies are on me, kids. Crownies, not Tui's Red, crownies.
0: Oh, Tui's Red.
2: They were the good old days. Been all downhill since then. We're going to come back and wrap things up shortly on the Triple M Rush Hour.
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9: 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Anthony Maroon, Millie Elliott, Nathan Hindmarsh. 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

0: Triple M's Rush Hour. It's the great Tom Petty, Free Fall, and it's Maroon, Millie and Hindy. And it's time for our final thought because we all need to go home and have dinner.
1: Remember when you used to sing Free Balling?
0: Yeah.
2: You still do. Ball. You literally just did it just then.
1: It still makes you giggle.
0: Was this song on Jerry Maguire? I think it was, yeah.
1: Who knows? But Anthony, today in our staff meeting, you've sent it into a spin.
0: Yeah.
1: Millie lost her mind. I was absolutely disgusted. Mm. Absolutely disgusted. And I don't know if we could have continued the show today. You, my friend, bought in a snack.
0: Yeah.
1: Would you like to tell the listeners what the snack was?
0: Yeah, it was a big bag of peanuts.
1: What was wrong with those peanuts, Anthony?
0: There was nothing wrong with them.
1: Tell the truth.
0: Well, you think that you
1: bought in a large packet of unsalted peanuts.
2: Okay, can I just say, I've got something to add to this, okay? Firstly, we're in our meeting and Maroon generously brings them out and we're like, oh, unsalted, that's a bit, you know, pov, but whatever. Hindy blasts him like, how could you? But then goes on to eat like three quarters of the packet.
1: I know. Did you watch me?
0: Yeah. And then
1: unsalted,
0: and
1: then every time though, who does them, that? Psychos do that. That's not good.
0: Well, I mean, that's a lot of salt to have, isn't it? If we're going to eat a whole packet, it's a lot of salt.
1: You were sharing them.
0: I know we were sharing them, but between you and I, we ate the whole lot.
1: Didn't we?
2: Yes, yeah. You did.
0: We ate the whole lot.
1: Note to self.
0: Anyway, it didn't take away his appetite because Liam Martin, he ate three Zinger burgers.
2: Can I just say as well, Hindy's always whinging about what other people bring in. I'm yet to see Hindy ever bring something in for anybody.
1: I eat it before I get upstairs. And then I get out of the lift and go, oh, should I go back down and get some more? And I go, no, bugger it.
2: You'll whinge about other people's snacks and go eat them.
1: Well, you bring in carrot sticks. God.
0: Well, hang on. You did, for a while, was bringing in like healthy kind of cakes.
2: Remember when I would do like a fruit platter
1: slice
2: and stuff?
1: That's before you were a parent. Remember you used to do that?
2: When you had time.
1: Yeah. So final thought is just for you two, bring in better snacks. How about that?
0: Yeah.
1: You do better, I'll do better. How about that?
2: Well, what are you going to do better by?
0: I mean,
1: I will not eat all the snacks.
0: Well, the way that you...
1: Because we've weeded ourselves off the shapes, and that was difficult.
0: That's good.
1: That was hard. Mm. Myself and Lockie Pringle, I think we had a bit of an addiction,
0: I think.
2: I would definitely call that an addiction. There was one gone before we started the show, one during the show, and then one to finish the show.
1: It was the Vegemite ones. But they get you.
0: But
2: they're so Moorish, and then you'd be like...
1: Once you open it, I'm one of those people where if I open something like a packet...
2: It's got to be finished.
1: It'll be finished. A block of chocolate, it'll be finished.
2: Really?
1: Packet of Tim Tams.
2: You can't just go, what about if you got chocky in the fridge? Do you ever just... Go and take one out.
1: I mean well, but I'll take a line.
2: A square out.
1: I'll take a line of not a square. No one takes a square.
2: Oh, sorry. I get lint. So like the big square.
1: I'm talking blocks now.
2: We only get like a 90%. Adam's crazy. He gets 90% lint.
1: I'll take a row and then I'll sit for a bit. I'll eat it, and I've eaten that row too quick. And then I'll go back and get another row and I'll say, I'll savour this row and I'll suck on it in my mouth to melt the chocolate. And then that'll be done. And then I'll get the real flavour of the chocolate. And then I'll go back again for another row.
2: Do you have milk with it?
1: And next I'm going to throw it somewhere deep into the fridge where I've got to
2: scavenge through it.
1: I'm going to be too lazy to search for it.
0: Oh, yeah.
1: And all of a sudden I'll pull stuff out of the fridge.
2: Where did I put that chocolate?
1: Yes. There you go. So do better, kids. Bring in some food.
0: But just to reiterate, before we close on that, then Liam Martin, the Penrith back rower, sent in like about 10 Zinger burgers. He's doing some KFC promotion and chicken bits and popcorn chicken and God knows. He went bunter, didn't he, Millie?
2: He did. And the chicken tenders, popcorn chicken nuggets,
1: here's a
2: burgers.

0: The Thought KFC.
1: The chips. And then you said, oh, God, I ate too much.
0: Yeah, and then I got a bit down on myself. But then I went out and ate some more and picked myself up again.
2: Yeah.
0: Yes. But I would like to see a bucket.
1: Wait, can I just say what he was doing, though, in between?
2: Eating unsalted nuts.
1: No, yeah, well, that. But then he was, like, getting his app out on his phone and looking how many steps he's done. And then in between the when the ads and the songs are on, he's doing laps around the office.
0: You know how many steps I've done today? I've dropped a third on my list of friends. We've got a competition going on an app. It's a step app.
1: Oh, you have not got a competition going. And also, why do you never involve us with your friends? Whenever you say friends, you never talk about us.
0: That's why I said friends is the word. I have one of my friends. But this is not fair. She's a fitness instructor. Diana, she's done 13,000 steps today. JB's done 11,000. I'm sitting third with 10,750.
2: 10,000's pretty good. Yeah. Anyway, we're getting off topic. Have a great night. We will see you tomorrow on the Triple M Rush Hour.
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6: Traffic. Hamilton tonight dealing with an accident on Beaumont Street near Hudson Street through the shopping strip with some moderate to busy traffic. Also across the harbour to Fern Bay, Nelson Bay Road after the Fullerton Cove Seaside Boulevard roundabout. Watch for an accident reported there as well. Your current travel time, Williamtown to Lineburners Creek, 24 minutes along Madowie Road and the Buckets Way. KFC Snack Hack Update, hash browns are here for a limited time. 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
8: Hey there, I'm Brett Thomas. The big four banks are expected to quickly pass on the latest interest rate rise to mortgage holders, the Reserve Bank Board lifting rates for the third time this year, up 25 basis points to 4.35%. For a family with a $600,000 loan, $270 has been added to monthly repayments this year.
9: These increases have been necessary to tighten financial conditions and slow growth in demand in the economy to ensure we get on top of inflation.
8: RBA Governor Michelle Bullock there. Three people are dead, including two marine rescue volunteers, after their vessel capsized in heavy conditions in northern New South Wales.
10: They are trained personnel, but last night was difficult situations to manoeuvre that vessel.
8: They had been attempting to rescue a stranded yacht. And a court mention in a child murder case has wrapped up without the accused showing up. In the Northern Territory, Jefferson Lewis was excused from appearing over the alleged killing of five-year-old Kumanjai Little Baby. The matter now adjourned until late July.
11: Did you know that diabetes is Australia's fastest growing chronic condition? Over 300 Australians are diagnosed with the condition every day. Search Diabetes Australia to find out more.
8: Latrell Mitchell has ended his media ban in a mark of respect to his teammate Campbell Graham. Graham will play his 150th game against the Sharks on Saturday.
12: It's a special occasion this week and I only want to talk on special occasions now, so he stretches that this week and full focus on the team and bringing it back to them, and very excited going in this round.
8: And Souths have shaken up their halves ahead of the clash. Jamie Humphries goes to the bench with Ashton Ward named at halfback. No return from a knee injury for Jesse Ramian in Cronulla's lineup.
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7: Triple M. Weather.
14: Clear skies for the rest of today, getting down to 13 on the coast tonight, 5 in the valley. Should be mostly sunny tomorrow and looking partly cloudy by Thursday. 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
22: Hello, everybody. Welcome to NRL Daily with the journos in tonight, Reedy and David. Ricky, oh, boys, plenty to talk about. You see that blow up with Gal and Brace last night on 100% footy?
23: How entertaining was that? The two of them going hammer and tong over the Perth Bears.
22: Yeah, I felt like Brace had just had enough. 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
24: I know you were a bit agitated about the Perth Bears, Maroon, so let's rip into whether you actually think they're going to survive and thrive.
22: Mm. Oh, there's going to be problems there, but we'll talk about that. Apart from all that, great news, Tigers fans, Jareem Buller has re-signed.
24: Massive news.
22: So there's plenty to talk about, and it's coming up right now on NRL Daily.

0: Triple M NRL Daily with Brent Reed, David Riccio and Charlie White. 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
3: Great work on Agenda Setters and NRL 360 last night. That was a good blow up between Brace and Gal on Channel 9. Yeah. I love Brace, guys, but I thought Gal made so many wonderful points. I'm just going to throw a bomb in here and walk off and leave it with you. This Perth franchise were doomed the day they chained the North Sydney Bears to them. We know mergers don't work between clubs in the same city. And now this poor club, surely they could have found the corporate support to do it on their own in Perth. There's so much coin in Perth. Then they get a coach. God bless him. We all love him. He hasn't coached an NRL side since 2001. And this is their starting point, Reedy.
4: Wow. You haven't missed some, have you? I'm a bit more positive than you are, Maroon. I actually like
3: I'm not positive at all.
4: I like the Bears Alliance negative. Because I think it instantly gives them a supporter base. I think that's, particularly when they come to Sydney, I think the Bears supporters, North Sydney Bears supporters, deserve a team to support. And they've jumped behind the Perth Bears. So I actually don't have a problem with it. I think this merger may work.
5: I think if it wasn't for the Bears, I'd have even more concerns.
3: Okay.
5: Yeah. So just stay with me on that. If they were the Perth Octopuses or the Perth...
4: Octopi, is it?
5: Octopi. Perth whatevers, we would dead set be going care factor zero.
3: Well,
5: I think the Bears are giving them...
4: Credibility.
5: A spotlight for us to hold on to.
4: A platform.
5: And do I have concerns? Absolutely. I've got concerns that Mal Meninga won't even get to the start line. I really do.
3: But
4: I don't think their merger with the Bears is the issue.
3: Oh, it's massive. It's going to be a massive problem down the track, mate.
4: Their issues are instability in the front office, concerns over where Mal's 100% in with his footy team because obviously he's lost a few of his key lieutenants. I think they're the issues. The Bears Alliance isn't the problem.
3: Well,
4: what's the problem with the Bears Alliance?
3: Let me tell you what the problem is. All right, we've got two merged sides that can't. They live in the same city virtually.
5: Yeah.
3: Okay, so if it's not a problem now, let's go 3 or 4 years down the track when somebody at the North Sydney Bears office who played for North back in 1992 is not getting his way and causing all sorts of dramas. Why do they need to be merged with God bless North. I'd love to have them back in the comp, but it's not Perth's problem.
4: Why aren't you happy for Bears fans?
3: Because I'm not happy for them you're not looking at it from a Perth point of
4: view. You're a bit of a wowser.
3: You're
4: a Debbie Downer.
3: If you're in Perth and you're 30, you've never heard of the North Sydney Bears. If you want it, give them an NRL team or don't give them an NRL team.
5: Yeah, no, I disagree. I'm going to say it again. Yeah, I have major concerns for the franchise. But I disagree with you. I think they need the Bears.
3: The Bears are going to cause – it's going to cause so much trouble down the track.
5: I'm with you on the joint venture. The history of joint ventures in the NRL, they haven't been – I wouldn't call them successful at all.
3: No.
5: And so, yes, you're coming from a place of concern in relation to a new joint venture and how is it going to work. But there are so many other issues going on at the Perth Bears before you even get to the fact that they are called the Bears. And one of them is they don't have a GM of football in charge of this rugby league club with 5 months until they start preseason training. Now, in any of our landscape, as far as talking to the right people in club land, the GM of football, I argue, is more influential than the club CEO, and if not as equal to the head coach, more so. As far as recruitment, the pathways and programs, training schedules, training facility, the entire works sits under the GM of football. And right now they don't have one. It's concerning.
4: Yeah, they got I'm not denying they have some issues they got to resolve. And I think Gal raised some valid points in terms of perhaps how they publicised the club and some of their signings. I mean, I know Brace was saying these blokes were at other clubs, but Jerome Law is at another club right now. Yet he was paraded. Well, I don't understand. I can't for the life of me understand why, when guys have flown to Perth to tour Perth and look around, which we know they have, why hasn't Perth promoted that? Why isn't Perth – like, Chambers played that brilliantly, but everyone knew Jerome was up there. you know, it was very public. He took him to the football. It was always going to get out. It was great promotion for that footy team. I think Gal's point was, why haven't Perth done the same with guys they've signed? Why hasn't Tyron Wishart, Nick Meaney, been seen touring Cottesloe Beach and doing that sort of thing? I agree with him on that front.
5: Good to see that Gal's reading some of my work.
6: Nobody does the NRL like Triple M.
0: First, with the game's biggest headlines.
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3: Guys, let's move on to this one. This is good news. Jareem Buller has confirmed an extension at the Tigers on a four-year contract. And I think this says a lot for the Tigers and the way that they're moving forward.
4: Mm. Oh, it's a great signing for
5: important.
4: Them. Because
5: really important.
4: Someone else would have signed him if he didn't sign with them. They obviously had that club option. They've been trying to get an extension done for quite some time now. A couple of weeks ago, I thought it had fallen over, but obviously they got it back on track. And he's a key figure for them. And the way they've responded to the Jerome Luai decision by re-signing Taylor May, Terrell May, and now Jareem Buller, they've responded magnificently. I mean, you couldn't ask for any more than that. It's cost them a lot of money. They've outlaid a lot of money on those three blokes. But after the deflation of Jerome leaving, I think they've quickly got the club back on track and a lot of positivity around that footy side. Obviously, the result wasn't great. But a lot of positivity around their recruitment and retention after signing those three guys to long-term deals. Mm. Very smart.
3: And everything's okay with you and Benj?

0: We're fine, mate. We texted after that brouhaha.
1: Yeah.
0: It was all a bit of banter.
1: It's just Benji,
0: it's
1: isn't
0: just
1: it?
0: Banter.
1: It's Benji, yeah. No,
0: he's a good fella, Benji.
1: Yeah.
0: You're doing a great job.
1: Yeah, bloody oath he is. Next four games for them, though.
2: Huge test this weekend.
1: Storm?
2: Huge.
1: Mm. You think the Storm might be back?
2: Yeah. Well, no, I think it's huge on the basis that now we know we need to see the power of Jerome Luai.
1: Mm.
2: The influence that we hear and what we've read about and spoken about, written about for the past week in relation to his signing to the PNG Chiefs, it's all about Luai's influence on the West Tigers. Well, they need his influence on the football field now. It's now. No Dewey, no Buller, no Coruscant this weekend against the Melbourne Storm. They're sitting in fifth position and they cannot afford to lose the momentum of which they've been able to achieve. That was ordinary last week against the Sharks. They conceded 52 points, and to Benji's credit, he admitted it's just not us. It isn't them. They're the fourth best defensive team in the comp, averaging 14 points conceded so far this season. They leaked 52, right? Now, you can say that injuries played a factor. Absolutely it did. But guess what? There's other teams in this premiership that have got a vastly worse injury rate than what the Tigers are experiencing. The Raiders and Broncos are just two examples.
1: Yep.
2: It's time this weekend, and with Luai clinging on to any chance of a blue six jersey up against Cameron Munster, what an opportunity for him to show Laurie that he belongs.
1: Mm. Yeah. No, it's a big test for both these sides. But the point you make there, Dave, is like they're not the only ones with an injury toll.
2: Yep.
1: So get back into it. Because before that Cronulla game, the thing that stood out for me was the Tigers, not only their defence, but their online defence.
2: Outstanding.
1: And it wasn't like that last week. Now, guys, this one is, I don't believe I've seen this before in all my years of watching footy. Dean Mariner was rushed to hospital, and then it comes out that he had some sort of compartmental thing, and this the surgery to save his limb.
2: Yeah, extraordinary. Yeah, and he remains in a Sydney hospital, Maroon, and he will do for the rest of the week. Obviously hugely concerning for Dean Mariner. He'd suffered a cork during that match against the Roosters, taken from the field. I was on the sideline for Triple M on the night and spoke to the Broncos sideline staff and said he wouldn't be coming back. They suffered some injuries during the game. He eventually came back onto the field. Now, Dean was attempting to stay warm and get some movement into the leg during that process. He eventually comes onto the field, but it's around midnight later that night after the game back at the team hotel that he's experiencing some serious swelling in his thigh and requires emergency surgery. It is frightening, and it has led to questions on whether the Broncos should have pushed him back out there, allowed him back out there. And, you know, it's not in our position to question medical, highly professional medical staff.
1: Nah.
2: And they've been quite open and transparent about the process, but it is concerning.
1: Yeah.
0: I mean, it's a cork, right? I think just about every doctor or trainer in the NRL would have allowed him to go back into the game because the chance of what happened to Dean Mariner happening are so slim, right? It's a one in a million thing for him. So I don't think the Broncos and the medical staff have done anything wrong. I think they were guided by obviously Dean Mariner. And as I said, as Woodsy said on Agenda Says last night, it's a cork. Right, so how many footballers in the history of rugby league have gone back on the field after suffering a cork? Gazillions of them.
1: Yeah.
0: This is just dumb luck.
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7: Traffic. Accidents cleared from Hamilton's Beaumont Street near Hudson Street, Pacific Highway Lakehaven if you're heading to or from the coast, and Fern Bay's Nelson Bay Road near Fullerton Cove Road at the roundabout. Meantime, watch for a two-car crash northbound, Raymond Terrace, CM Road at New Line Road, in amongst some busy traffic. Current travel time, 30 minutes, Kooragang Island to Taylor's Beach on Nelson Bay Road and Port Stephens Drive. 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
11: Oh, yeah? No, actually. So you know what? 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And I ran into Billy Peden in the surf yesterday, who's hosting it, and he's

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3: Welcome back. Triple M's NRL Daily. My name is Anthony Maroon. Reedy and Riccio are here today. And we're going to talk a little bit more now about the Bulldogs. Article this morning on Code Sports read, gag orders, Gus goes MIA. You know, they have lost five of their last six, the Doggies, and much like Melbourne, we just didn't expect it this year.
4: No, not at all. I thought they'd kick on this year, obviously Galvin having the full preseason and coming off last year when they were top four, obviously went out in the finals in straight sets, but I thought they'd kick on. They were in my top four, but they've had some speed bumps along the way, Maroon.
3: Mm.
4: I call you Maroon. I have a problem with calling you Maroon.
3: Yeah.
4: Have you noticed that?
3: No, I haven't.
4: I've called you Maroon a couple of times. It's origins close.
3: Right.
4: And I'm a Queenslander, and the Maroon thing just confuses me a little bit.
3: Sometimes Rabs used to call me Maroon, but Rabs has got this thing. It's like passive aggressive. If he wanted to talk down to you, he'd call you by your wrong name.
4: Oh, I'm not talking down to you.
3: He might call you Riccio. You know what I mean?
4: Oh,
3: you or Reddy. You know
4: I was going to break into a Rabs accent.
3: But I love Rabs, isn't it?
4: Oh, Rabs in now. Come on, Maroon.
3: The ball goes wide. Maroon. Yeah. All right, so
4: I'm sure Dave got that kick on as well, didn't you?
5: What are the gag orders?
4: No, Galvin's been on a gag order.
5: No, I was going to say, for readers and listeners that haven't seen the article on codesports.com, is there a little teaser you can give us?
4: Lockie Galvin hasn't spoken all year. I mean, obviously, he's been on I believe it's a Phil Gould-inspired gag order, and it's to protect him. I understand that, but we saw the Latrell speak today. I think, Lachlan...
5: But Galvin's not in the sphere of Latrell.
4: No, he's not. But Lockie Galvin cops a lot of criticism, right? And I think people would like to hear he should be given the ability to stand up for himself.
5: Yeah.
4: I know they're trying to protect him. I don't think it protects a guy to just.
5: I think it's a good time to put him off because he's going so well.
4: Exactly. I mean, anyway.
5: Yeah.
4: But that's the gag order,
5: sure.
4: Dave.
5: Thank you, mate.
3: Isn't it amazing you look at the ladder right now?
4: Mm.
3: Dogs are 12th, Melbourne are 16th.
4: Yeah, that's crazy.
3: Absolutely.

0: Crazy. Speaking of the Dragons, which we weren't, they are coming last.
1: Geez, you moved on quick from the Dogs.
0: Oh, you want? Yeah, yeah, I probably did. I thought you were both looking at me like you were finished. Where do they go from here?
2: No, not finished, no.
0: Where do they
2: go? Look, I wrote about moving Stephen Crichton. I think it's time they inject some life into this attack of theirs.
1: Is that on the radar at all, Dave?
2: No.
1: Okay.
2: No, and I'll say it because of the injuries.
1: Yeah.
2: Okay. So Jake Turpin's out with a ruptured bicep.
1: Yeah.
2: So his Serrato's ability to move dummy halves and play with the spine's impacted there. Also, Kurt Mann's out with a significant concussion. Mm. So he can't really play away around with Jamin Salmon. There's a suggestion that Crit is just carrying a couple of niggles at the moment too, playing with some courage to get through for the team. But I don't think it is, but I would certainly like to see it. I think it needs some reinvigoration. I just think Matty Burton, on the significant amount of money he is, needs to have a greater impact on the game. And he's just not doing that. When he plays, the 15-minute spurt of energy that he's got, he's outstanding. Mm. Sensational footballer. Has to be for longer. Mm. Longer periods of the game. Honestly, Maroon.
0: Yeah.
2: Reedy, like, Matt's on close to $1 million. Let's think about all the other players in the game on $1 million. And when they're not playing to their potential, what do we do? We look at them. We question them. We analyze them.
0: Totally.
2: And I think that's where Burton's at.
0: So because if we believe what we hear, at the Dogs, Mitchell Woods or this kid Conti is going to play halfback, and then Galvin's going to play 5'8" eventually. Mm. That's the long term plan. And so Crichton's going to be in the centres. What's Burton going to be doing?
2: Well, he's off contract in 2027, end of 2027. So who knows? Like, the future is his. And that's probably another reason why I want to see more of him and more impact from him, because he is coming to this contract phase of his career where he may not get the $1 million again next time around. But if he does, knowing his ability and potential and what he can do, he can get more than that if he wants.
1: Mm. I'd be surprised if Burton's there in 28, let alone maybe 27, because I think he's not a long-term half at that footy club, and you can't afford to play centres what he's on. He's on over $1 million next year, and you can't afford to pay centres over $1 million because it throws your salary cap completely out of order, and they'll have Steve Crichton on around $1 million as well. So you can't have two centres on $1 million, mate.
0: Maybe your favourite team, the North Sydney Perth Bears, could.
1: Well, they could do worse, because I'm with Dave. I think he's a really talented footballer who can make a real impact and impact the influence the outcome of games. And I think at the moment he's not doing that consistently at the Dogs.
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5: At Raymond Terrace, an accident outbound. CM Road's been messed up at New Lion Road. Across town to Belmont, Pacific Highway at Gen Street near the TAFE. Watch for a reported crash. Starting to taper off all over the city and around the Hunter this evening, but we've still got some steady flow outbound on Newcastle Link Road. Current travel time between Charlestown and Wanji, 33 minutes along Hillsborough Road and Toronto Road. It's Travel Tuesday, which means one day of exclusive online

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4: Dragons, they struggled with the bye, but they got there in the end. I was pleased to see them get up.
5: That's a classic. Oldie bit of goodie, Murray.
4: Yeah, it's always drag that one out. Gutherson going to fullback this week. Will Cade Reid stay in the halves? So, I mean, they are genuinely a team in all sorts of and I really don't see where their win comes from.
5: Dave?
6: Clint Gutherson will come back at fullback, and at the expense of Tyrell Sloan, a change from Dean Young from that Anzac day of carnage it was. Cade Reid will definitely stay at halves. Whether Dan Atkinson, Lycan Kintogi or Kyle Flanagan partners him, I'm not sure. And I reckon we by the time we go to air, we'll see the team list.
4: Yeah.
6: I think there's a chance we'll see a change, but
5: you had to stick with Cade Reid at half.
6: Yeah.
5: You can't have thrown him in and then got rid of him after 1 week. And I don't mind Gutho coming back at fullback because I think that helps Cade Reid. He's got an experienced voice at the back helping organise things. I think that's a smart move in my mind.
4: Okay. What about the coaching situation there before we move on to the players again? Obviously, Dean Young's in there as the interim coach. So I guess half the problem is, David, with respect to Dean Young, is that, you know, experienced NRL coaches aren't falling out of trees. I can think of one or two.
6: Mm.
4: But if you went looking for one,
6: what
4: do you got, Brad Arthur?
6: Yeah.
4: And everyone else is more or less an NRL coach waiting
6: to
4: be
6: waiting,
4: an NRL
6: that's coach. Right, yeah. Really interesting. And I think the bye has come at the right time for the Dragons, but also Dean Young, because in that bye period, he's been able to make some subtle changes to the schedule and to the way he's doing things. And I think he's been able to set his standards of what his expectations are from this point in time. I think if you look at in the cold light of day, he picked up the coaching gig at short notice in the lead up to that Anzac Day game. He's just probably just running on adrenaline, getting the program done, ready for the Roosters game. Then the bye comes. He can just try and implement a couple of little adjustments. As I said, the schedule's been changed ever so slightly, and he can speak to the players about what his expectations are with time on his side due to the fact that it's a bye. So I'm really intrigued to see if there is a different response this week as opposed to that mess of a week, an absolute mess of a week going into that Roosters game. So
4: now you're saying they've had a bit of time, everything's settled down.
6: To a point. And I think he's willing to see – I think he's willing to see some new players in new positions. I suspect we're going to see something different in the team lineup this week from the Dragons. Dylan Egan is a genuine chance to come back and make his return from a torn ACL. He's played Cup. He's had 40 minutes in Cup. I think Dean Young will have his fingerprints on this team.
5: I like the Knights. They're playing good.
4: What about their defense? They're a good team with the ball. But South scored 38 points. South scored 38 points. Yeah. That's got to be a concern.
5: They're a good footy team. And they play a great. I love that. Some people didn't like that game on. When was it? Saturday?
4: Sunday.
5: I loved it.
4: Yeah.
5: Because I reckon the dream scenario is you've got two teams going hammer and tong, and the game rests in the hands of the two biggest superstars. And I reckon that game did because Kalen dominated the game for the Knights and Latrell dominated the game for South.
4: Yeah, they were
5: Isn't that what you want?
4: Mm-hmm. Oh,
5: the two biggest superstars deciding the outcome of the footy game. Yeah. I know there were a lot of points scored, but the Knights are great to watch.
4: To the point we were making earlier about when you say 15 are out, but really only five or six are out, the four players that were missing for the Knights were the difference in that first half.
6: Yeah.
4: You know, bloody Bradman Best, Kalen Ponga,
5: Dylan Brown,
4: the back rower, Dylan Lucas.
5: Yeah.
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4: 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Have a lovely life.
6: On your maroon.
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2: Australia, hello to you. Triple M Nights with Dave Gleeson, all right? 35 years he's been in the caper and his dead set dominated it for every year of those. And tonight, no exception. Dave Gleeson is his name, the frontman of the Jets. Hello, great man.
3: G'day, Tomo. G'day, Australia. Nice. Thanks for that.
2: No worries.
3: Nice wrap-up, man. Yeah. Well, I was feeling a bit flat.
2: You handed me the note to read out. So, hey, Gleeson, what a morning it was today to hear about the great Jack Johnson. He's back, eh?
3: The cruisiest Hawaiian songwriter ever. So great that he's got something brand new. He's got a brand new movie.
2: Yeah.
3: He's done the soundtrack. He's collaborated with a bunch of different people, and I can't wait to talk to him about this new project he's working on.
2: Yeah, and we're going to put our hand up as well. You pre-recorded this chat on the phone with him because he is a busy, busy man. You're a busy, busy man, but it has come up wonderfully, mate.
3: Oh, cheers, mate. No, he's a great chat, and he's just a lovely fella to talk to. You could hang and have a bit of a cool chat with him anytime.
2: Hey, Gleeso, number 4 of the top 25 greatest guitar riffs of all time, pointing into the countdown. And boy, didn't this song go gangbusters.
3: This will get you up and about, especially my mate from suburban Sydney, who's up and about because his team is flying at the moment in the NRL.
2: I love this. We go back to 1990, a John Lennon tribute concert, Gleeso.
3: Yes, unreal. It was, obviously these things come touched with sadness, but you do get some amazing musical moments out of it. And don't be rude.
2: Oh, hang on.
3: Donald Trump, we got the classic nine is all people who've told him to cease and desist. Stop using their music.
2: Triple M Night. So with Dave Gleeson all about the great Trumpy tonight.
4: In Springfield, they're eating the dogs. The people that came in, they're eating the cats. They're eating the pets of the people that live there.

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2: Measure these things by your brain.

0: He's the former pro surfer who turned into our chill dealer. Kick your shoes off. Bleasso's chatting to Jack Johnson.
1: It's just been announced that Jack Johnson is returning to the shores of Australia, not with a single album, but with a double album to go along with his brand new movie, which is the life story of Jack Johnson, really. It's called Surf Film Music. And Jack joins us on the phone right now. Jack, you certainly haven't been resting on your laurels.
2: I guess not. As you described all that, it sounds a bit ambitious, doesn't it?
1: So what is it, do you think, about music and surfing that go so well together? I mean, right back to the early movies, Morning of the Earth, and every surf movie that's come out subsequently has a connection with music.
2: Yeah, so true. I don't know. I'm always trying to figure it out, actually. I mean, for me, I have a personal connection that's always been there for me is when I was a kid, surfing was absolutely my favorite thing in the world, and I would... You know, Tom Curran and Mark Acalupo, they were like gods to us, and especially those two guys. They were right during the time where we were trying to figure out, you know, our own little styles and everything as 12-year-old kids. They were the two top surfers in the world. And so me and my friends, we used to watch their parts in the movie over and over and over, and we'd kind of like study how they were doing it. And there was always a song in the background from the surf film, and those songs would get stuck in our head. And so when we go surf, we would always just have that song in the back of our head, and I think sometimes I'd even like almost sing it out loud. Anyways, you get this thing where I'm always humming a song as I surf, and then over the years as I started kind of trying to write my own, it's where I come up with a lot of the parts, not so much the details and the lyrics and things, but a lot of like the melodies, or I'll come in from a surf and I'll have like a certain melody in my mind, but I always feel like it was kind of connected back to that thing of just

0: trying to be like our heroes in the water and repeating those songs in my mind.
1: So you've made movies before, Jack, but this one is much more personal. It's like a life story, if you will. What was it like to, you know, go back through that footage and cycle down memory lane?
0: Yeah, it was a trip. And honestly, if somebody would have said, hey, let's make a movie about you, I would have said, no way. It was. It actually kind of just kept happening. It sort of just evolved into this. It was, we were going to make these old surf movies we used to film back in the 90s. Like, we were going to finally get them online. And as we were doing that, because we kind of spaced on doing that for a while, they were out on VHS and then DVD and then just never got them out online. And so finally getting to that a couple years ago. And as we started watching through the old footage and retransferring it and kind of just seeing a lot of the stuff that never made the movies, we started cutting together these extra parts. And then these extra parts started growing into little segments. And people kept sending us footage when we'd look for, do you have any footage from this era? It just kept growing into this longer film. And pretty soon, next thing we knew, we had this feature length documentary, which was, it was fun. It was real natural how it all came about. For me, the film's a lot about friends making stuff together and like the power of collaboration, kind of what the film's about for me.
1: So you recently premiered the movie at South by Southwest, massive music festival over there in the States. What was it like seeing people's reaction to your movie?
0: Yeah, it was cool. It was really fun. We had a lot of friends there that night, and it was seemed like a good reaction, you know. But it's definitely weird to see yourself up on the big screen. I don't necessarily know how many times I want to do that, but it was an experience for sure.
1: I remember when I was a young tacker that the surf movies would come around. They'd put them in RSL clubs or community halls. They'd set up a projector and they would have a narrator actually sitting there talking over the movie. That was a bit of a trip when we were young.
0: Yeah, that's cool.
2: More coming up with the great Jack Johnson on the other side of this. He's going to be talking about the amazing show that will be with Ben Harper and our very own John Butler. Here he is, Jack Johnson with Taylor.

0: How good. Jack Johnson with Taylor, Triple M Nights with Dave Gleason. He announced this morning he is coming back to Australia. And when the big international guests say they're coming here, they go on one show. It's Triple M Nights with Dave Gleason.
1: Now, you've got a single called Drink the Water that you recorded with the legendary Hermanos Gutierrez. What was it like working with them guys?
2: So good. Yeah, those guys, they've become really close friends, and it's... I love their music for the last couple of years now. It's been like one of the main bands I listen to. And then somebody one day told me that they had read that they mentioned me one time, like in an interview or something, that I had something to do with one of them learning guitar or something. And I was like, nah, no way. And then anyways, a couple of years later, we got a chance to meet. Somebody introduced us. And sure enough, like, they're just really sweet guys. Like, they're younger than me a little bit. And so they had come to some of my shows. Like, one of them sent a selfie with a picture in his bedroom, and he's got my signed poster in the background, you know, and it's like, you know, they love the surf culture. The older brother surfs, and we've gone for a surf together now a couple of times. And anyways, it was just so much fun because, like, the music they make these beautiful soundscapes, and sure, to get to sit there and watch a film and kind of, like, come up with ideas for how to score the background. It was like, yeah, a neat way to bond with new friends and make something together, and hoping to make a lot more music with those guys over the years.
1: And talking about some notable mentions for musicians that you're playing with, you're actually coming to Australia. You're going to play with Ben Harper and John Butler. First time you guys have actually all played together on the same bill.
2: Yeah, I know. I'm excited. Ben and I get to, you know, see each other a lot. We've done a lot of different shows over the years, but not in Australia since like 2002 or 2003 or something was the last time we probably toured together down there. So yeah, really excited to get to come down together again. Then John Butler is just somebody who I'm always blown away when I hear his, so amazing. And we've done some shows, but again, it's been not since like around the same time that we did some shows together back in maybe 2004 or something.
3: Yeah, right.
2: And so, yeah, so I'm just really excited that we get to all get together. I think hopefully they're excited too, but I'm definitely really pumped to get to play some music together.
1: I've been watching some stuff online, mate. It doesn't matter whether you've got a massive crowd or a little ukulele jam. It looks like the joy that it brings you and the joy that it brings to other people is almost palpable.
2: Oh, thanks. That's a nice compliment. Yeah, I love making music and then love sharing it. And it's like, I can't believe we get to keep doing it. The same guys in the band.
1: It's what, like 25 years you guys have been together.
2: Yeah, pretty cool.
1: And of course, you got to work together on the movie with Kelly Slater, Rob Machado, Jerry Lopez. That must have been unreal.
2: Yeah, it was nice to have all those guys. Like, Jerry is one of my dad's friends and somebody I've always looked up to a lot. It was really sweet for him to give his time to do an interview. And he had a lot of cool insight about what surfing means to people. And yeah, it's kind of a meditation on the connection between surfing and filmmaking and music, and Jerry does a great job of kind of leading us through some of that. And yeah, Rob and Kelly are always great to work with.
1: Yeah, cool. The tour kicks off on the 7th of November on the Brizzy River stage, then it's over to Perth and then back to Sydney, and then the Maya Music Bowl. That should be an absolute beauty. Make sure you check out the socials and see where Jack Johnson, Ben Harper, and Australia's own John Butler are playing. Thanks for your time, Jack.
2: My pleasure, yeah. Stoked to be there.

Night with Gleeso.

0: In excess with what you need, Triple M Nights with Dave Gleeson, Alanis Morissette. We're putting her up in light shortly in a rock chick appreciation.
1: Yeah, well, she certainly came along and made a big splash. Started off as a bit of a little pop singer, but that angst that she brought out on Jagged Little Pill changed the way we listened to chick rock forever.
0: Absolutely. Now, new stuff from the Foo Fighters off the album Your Favourite Toy.
1: Yes, your favourite toy. Now, you know, we like to give a balanced approach to how we present music on the show, Tomo. Mm-hmm. Is it just me or does the new Foo Fighters album sound horrible? This is not my words.
0: No.
1: At least on my end, it sounds like 90% of the album is clipped so hard, I'd suspect my headphones were broken if I didn't know better. I'm not ruling out something on my end being off, like my stereo, but I can't believe this album would be published like this. It sounds like arse, someone said. Clearly it's a stylistic choice and making it raw is appropriate for the music, but it's just not hitting the mark. They need to bring back Butch Vig as producer because it sounds like an absolute mess to me. There are a few of the comments from the Foo Fighters' brand new album, Your Favourite Toy. Let's hear from Dave about the process they undertook to get this album in the can.
2: Some of them didn't have lyrics to them. Mm. Some of them were just like a sound. And for whatever reason, it's like, that in our little world, in our little band, that's what felt necessary at the time. And I think that's the most important thing. It's like, yeah, I mean, I want to record them well. I want them to be tight and written in a way that makes sense, you know? Mm-hmm. but beyond that, it's like the expectation is really within the room, more so than outside of the room.
0: Brand new stuff from the Fooies here.
1: Get it on. Let's get it on.

0: The Triple M Night Show with Dave Gleeson will be back in a sec. In the meantime, get distracted by these roadies crouching down, running on stage. 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

0: definitely was in the right.
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2: Pink Floyd with Money on Triple M. This is Nights with Dave Gleeson. New stuff from U2. We're going to do that shortly. We're going to hear from Yoko as well, Gleeso, with the 1990 John Lennon tribute concert. But right now,
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4: 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Ooh,
5: yeah, left by rock and roll.
6: 1995 was the year that Alanis Morissette took the world by storm, but it wasn't the first thing she did. She had a couple of I'm not going to say they were false starts,
2: no.
6: But they were certainly very different to what came out on Jagged Little Pill. Two dance pop albums. One was called Alanis and the other one was called Now Is The Time. So she did well in Canada, and I've spoken about Canada before, how well they support their artists with music quotas, etc., etc. So she was doing very, very well, but then she took a pivot and Jagged Little Pill came along. Here, let's hear a little bit about Alanis Morissette.
7: She entered the teen vocalist competition on Star Search using a stage name and was crushed when she lost. So she went back to her real name, let her hair down, and zoomed to the top of the charts.
8: I'm looking to figure out this boy, I know, but every time we get together,
2: doesn't fit, does it, guys?
6: Bit Whitney, isn't it?
2: It is a little bit.
6: Well, dance with somebody comes straight to mind.
2: It does, big time.
6: But what she did, she went back, as that guy was saying, she went back and she decided that there was something more for her in music, and she got raw, she got edgy. She wrote lyrics with a guy called Glenn Ballard, who was her producer. She got a great band in to play on the album with including Flea and Chad from the Red Hot Chili Peppers.
2: Insane.
6: And, yeah, she came out with the first single. They heard it at K-Rock. The musical director ran down the hall, said, put this on now to the DJ. It's one of those magic, magic stories. And you don't fluke stuff like that, Tomo. You don't fluke selling 20 million albums of your debut. There's no doubt about that.
2: Alanis from the album Jagged Little Pill. You ought to know, Triple M.

0: Triple M Nights with Dave Gleeson. Gleeso, not too many songs have featured in movies in your top 25 greatest guitar riffs of all time, but number four will.
1: Well, some of them have been like incidental, like tracks in the movie, but none that was the lead track off the movie, like the one we're about to play at number four.
0: Gleeso, there was a phone call from the main man of the movie to a band member.
1: Yeah, that's right. The big fella called the little fella and said, hey, stop doing that down there.
0: We're going to get to that shortly, Triple M.
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0: U2, and a John Lennon tribute concert. We've got a jam-packed hourglass.
1: Yes, bloody oath, we do. Look, I reckon they should do a John Lennon tribute concert once every year because he was so instrumental and such an amazing part of the music that we listen to even to this day. But that's just my opinion, Tom. You know what they say, opinions are like bottom holes.
0: Yeah, them ones. They're well cleaned up. Usually
1: I'm all over the place like a mad person's breakfast.
0: Yes.
1: But I cleaned that one up
0: too. Yeah, you did clean that up. Yeah.
1: I amazed Billy Brownless with that one time. When I said that, he thought I was going all the way. He goes, oh, geez, you cleaned that up pretty well. Dragon are playing at the Savannah Sounds, which is going to be rocking Port Douglas from the 22nd to the 24th of May. They're still out and about doing it, don't you worry.
0: Good.
1: Go and see Dragon. You'll hear all the hits that you want
0: to
1: hear.
0: It'd be terrible to go see a concert up in Port Douglas, wouldn't it?
1: Oh, terrible. Imagine going up. Look, I'm going to a concert in Port Douglas and you miss it. Oh, that'd suck, wouldn't it?
0: That would suck. Triple M.

0: Beautiful song, Scorpions with Winter Change, Triple M Nights with Dave Gleason. What an absolute cracker it is. We are getting geared up for Donald Trump for the whole classic 9 at 9, which is an issue because it's sort of a few feuds between Trump and bands, Gleason.
1: And only 9 bands we've found so far.
0: Exactly.
1: But I'm sure there's more out there.
2: 25 of Gleason's greatest riffs.
0: Number 4 tonight, Glace.
1: Yeah, number 4. And this song spent 6 weeks at number 1 in the United States in 1982. It was, as you said before, Tomo, it was a theme song to a movie. And look, we're just going to let the band tell you what happened. Jim Pedrick here.
3: One day I got home from doing some stuff and I pull in the driveway and I press the answering machine and I hear, "Hey, yo, Jim, give me a call, Sylvester Stallone." And I go, "Somebody's putting me on. This is unreal." And I go, "This is Jim Pedrick. Is this Sylvester Stallone?" He goes, "Hey, Jim, yeah, call me Sly." I go, "Really? Really? Yeah, this is Stallone. Yeah, Sly." So here's me, kid from small town in Illinois, talking to my hero, Sylvester Stallone. Rising up, back on the street. Did my time, took my chances. I didn't know what to say. He says, "Well, look, I really like your band, Survivor. That's the sound I want for my new movie, Rocky III. Can you help me out?" I go, "Are you kidding me? Yeah, I can help you out."
1: So there it was. All it took was a call from Sylvester Stallone. I'm open to calls. Chris Hemsworth, that's a call. I'll do a song for Thor.
0: Yeah?
1: Oh, I got a Thor thumb.
0: Oh, good God.
1: Sorry about that. But let's get it on. It's number 4. We are right at the pointy end of the 25 greatest guitar riffs of all time. We've had Enter Sandman. Mm. We've had The Baby Animals.
0: Oh, yeah.
1: We've had The Screaming Jets.
0: Yep.
1: But right now it's Survivor at number 4 with Eye of the Tiger.

0: Triple M, this is Nights with Dave Gleason and ACDC from 1986 into some brand new stuff from U2. That is the variety of this show, which is Triple M Nights with Dave Gleason.
1: There's one thing that we all wanted to do as a rock band is be on the cover of the Rolling Stone, as sung by the great Dr. Hook. But one thing, something that really puts you into a new league is when you're on the cover of Time magazine. Who's been on there? John Lennon's been on there a couple of times.
0: Really?
1: Elton John, Paul McCartney.
0: The Boss?
1: The Boss has been on there a couple of times as well. The Band. Who was Bob Dylan's backing band, James Taylor. Yeah, so to get your face on the cover of Time magazine shows that you really are doing something exceptional out there in the world. You know, you may be a musician, but the fact that you get on Time magazine, they keep their finger on the pulse. And it was 1987 when U2, on the success of their early albums,

0: found themselves on the cover of Time magazine, and they are still out there going strong, making music. They've got a brand new album coming out later on this year, and here's a little taste from the Easter Lily EP, Inner Life.
1: Triple M.

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0: Triple M Nights with Dave Gleeson. Classic 9 at 9, all about Trump tonight. I think he's talking about groceries. He's got a bit to talk about. There's dogs involved, straws, all that to come. So make sure you're listening to that at 9 p.m. tonight in the Classic 9 at 9.
1: Big baby.
0: Yeah, we go all the way back to 1990 right now, though, Gleeso, and a very, very special time.
1: Yes, it was 10 years since the death of John Lennon. As I was saying earlier on, I think yearly or maybe every 5 years or something, there should be a John Lennon tribute concert because so many people would like to get up and pay homage to someone that means so much to everyone, even generations after he's passed on. But in 1990, it was held at the Pierhead Arena in Merseyside. Obviously, that's in Liverpool.
0: Mm-hmm.
1: Had people like Lenny Kravitz, Joe Cocker, Ringo Starr, Jeff Lynne, Tom Petty, Lou Reed, Joe Walsh, and a cast of thousands all there to tip their hat and pay homage, as I said, to the great John Lennon. And there would have been a sadness still there even 10 years later that we never got to hear anything more from John Lennon. He was such a prolific and poignant songwriter. So we really do miss what he could have done. But, it must have been an amazing thing to be at the John Lennon tribute concert.
0: Here is Yoko, who was there thanking the fans and talking about one of the songs that still stands the test of time.
2: Before our last song, I would like to thank everyone who has contributed this evening to the success of this tribute. When this next song was written, John was very aware that it would be an anthem of peace and in some way would help change the course of this world that we live in. We looked at each other and we were both excited. And now, indeed, it has become an international anthem for peace. Thank you.
1: Yeah, let's get it on. Eddie Vedder with his version of Imagine from the John Lennon concert back in 1990.
0: Triple M.

0: Dave Gleason, not too far away from Trump, Donald, and he's got a little bit of beef with some bands, I think it's fair to say, Gleason.
1: A lot of cease and desists going on. I can't wait to get to the Michael Stipe quote. That's probably my favourite for the whole hour.
0: So he loves groceries. Did you know that?
1: Groceries? What are groceries? Why do you put things in a bag?
2: An old-fashioned term that we use, groceries. I used it on the campaign. It's such an old-fashioned term, but a beautiful term, groceries. It sort of says a bag with different things in it. Groceries went through the roof, and I campaigned on that. I talked about the word groceries for a lot.
1: These are the musings of an insane man. Allegedly.
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4: The classic nine, because eight didn't seem like a good number, and 10, well, don't be stupid. He doesn't work past 10, at least not for us.
6: It is all happening here. Bands or singers with a little bit of beef with Donald Trump. That is the topic of discussion tonight in the classic nine at nine.
7: Now, we're going to start this, Tomo, with, I have to say this, I feel like we can have a crack at Donald Trump. He's not our president.
6: No, we're just having a bit of fun.
7: Bit of fun, but here's the thing. When I'm in Australia... And I hear people say, I'm a Trump supporter. I go, what does that mean? So in what way are you supporting Donald Trump? What, are you voting for him? What sphere of your imagination thinks that your support for Donald Trump is anything other than just a ridiculous waste of time?
6: That is true.
7: I'm just going to put it out. I'm just putting it out there.
6: I know. I do understand that. Like, we are residing in South Australia.
7: That's right.
6: That is like saying we're right behind the Queensland Premier.
7: Oh, I'm all for the Azerbaijan dictator over there. I don't know his name, but geez, I love what he does. He's really made a difference. I mean, it's just a ridiculous waste of time to be a, and I'm doing air quotes, Trump supporter in Australia. Anyway, when you're in America, Steven Tyler has repeatedly demanded Donald Trump stop using Aerosmith songs, Living on the Edge. Yeah, he's very close to it right now. I can't see him lasting much time before he drops off. He was using Living on the Edge and Dream On. At his campaign rallies. Now, here's the thing. Steven Tyler is a registered Republican and was friends with Trump. He issued a cease and disorder letter arguing the unauthorized use, falsely implied, and endorsement. So he's actually a Republican, and he's saying, stop using me music.
6: Simple as that. I wonder how his hair's going.
8: In my case, I like to take a nice shower to take care of my beautiful hair.
7: What the hell is going on?
8: I stand under the shower for 15 minutes till it gets wet. It comes out drip, drip, drip. It's ridiculous.
7: Oh, no. He's got his finger on the button. Or the pulse.
6: Triple M.

Linkin Park within the end on Triple M Nights with Dave Gleason. Gleeso, we are talking about the Barneys between some of these famous rock

0: fans and Donald Trump, which is not to
1: don't be rude.
0: Sorry about that, Donald, but it is the
2: not us. We're just it's topical.
0: It's the topic of discussion tonight. So all these bands have had a little bit of beef with Donald.
2: Yeah, they just simply tweeted Linkin Park. We do not endorse Donald Trump nor authorize his organization to use any of our music.
0: Nah, simple as that.
2: Now this guy, Neil Young, it is no surprise that he is not a Trump fan. His songs are all about love and peace and acceptance. He said that Donald Trump is a divisive figure, the worst president in the history of our country, and he's criticised Donald Trump policies in editorials on the Neil Young archives. Young actually sued the Trump campaign for using his music without permission, called him a disgrace, and has released protest songs like Big Crime. What we're going to get on right now is the anthem for a troubled world. It is Keep On Rockin' in the Free World.

0: 3am with Everybody Hurts. It's Triple M Nights with Dave Gleason. Now, we know young Mike's not too happy with Donald.
1: Don't be rude.
2: But, I mean, how does this guy look? So he walks out onto the stage to REM's It's the End of the World as We Know It,
0: yeah.
2: And I Feel Fine. That's him and all his billionaire mates.
0: Yeah,
2: we're all right. We're all right. While the world goes to shit in a handbasket, we will walk around thinking everything's all fine. Go f*** yourselves, the lot of you, you sad, attention-grabbing, power-hungry little men, Michael Stipe said in a statement. Do not use our music or my voice for your moronic charade of a campaign. Though the statement spoke broadly about the lot of politicians, Mills prefaced it with the stipulation that it reflected Stipe's opinion on Trump. Mills, Mike Mills, being the guitarist from REM.
3: Are you like to see us Pope?
1: As Pope?
3: Yeah.
1: I'd like to be Pope. That would be my number one choice.
2: Where are we?
0: I don't know.
2: This is my least favourite timeline, Tomo.

0: The Stones, you can't always get what you want. This is Triple M Nights with Dave Gleason, number two of the Barneys that Donald Trump has had with these incredible rock and roll bands and entertaining quotes we've been able to play, sure. David, over the past.
1: If we could look at them from outside, they are very entertaining.
0: Yeah.
1: But let me just say this. The Rolling Stones have repeatedly demanded that Donald Trump cease using their song, You Can't Always Get What You Want. They threatened legal action against Trump campaign for unauthorized use, noting that previous cease and desist directives were ignored. So that's what you do. As a fair-minded person, you say, just stop doing it.
0: Yeah.
1: And then you got to sue him because he loves getting sued, does the great Donald. Look, and it just brings me, now that we've come to number one.
0: Yeah.
1: Springsteen.
0: The Boss.
1: The Boss. Bruce Springsteen opposed Trump using his song Born in the USA at Trump's political rallies in 2016. Rather than take legal action, he openly announced his support for Hillary Clinton and campaigned in support of her. That was to no avail. Get the Boss on. Born in the USA. You lucky, lucky, lucky bastard.
2: Look, I hate to do it, but I will do it. I would give myself an A+. Is that enough? Can I go higher than that?

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3: 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Classics from Empire of the Sun, Midnight Oil. Phil Jamieson from Grinspoon is back with Weekend. Go out and see him. He's got a massive solo tour happening at the moment. And your number one Australian album is from Sly Withers. Out of WA, their new one, Setting Fires, is coming up. And we've got some birthday messages for Jimmy Barnes. Wonder how he spent his big day today. Probably cooking. The man is a good cook. That is no denying that. Also, we've got new music from Ocean Alley. Just wrapped up their biggest tour to date. Playing straight after the Angels, Triple M's Homegrown.

It's a classic like that that's influenced a new crop of artists. Like this artist we prepared earlier, Triple M's Homegrown with Matty O.

0: Rat Cat are supporting Spiderbait as they celebrate the 30th anniversary of their third album, Ivy and the Big Apples. They are touring nationally, triplem.com.au for those details. Coming up, the Whitlams, awesome tunes on the way from Pacific Avenue as well. Things we want to say, they just wrapped up their biggest Australian tour to date. But Tim's up late in Queensland, mate. You enjoying the tunes?
1: I absolutely love it, mate, but I'm just blowing the speakers in the truck. I've got no music leader, I've got a crackling all the way home.
0: We are not responsible for you blowing those speakers, but we're glad you're enjoying it. Enjoy this however you're going to hear it, Timmy. This is The Saints, of course, just like Firewood.

0: great Australian songs going as solid rock on Triple M's Homegrown. And so is this, right? Very nostalgic. If you used to watch Looking for Ella Brandy, Motor Races Carry On. We'll get that on. And recipients of the Ted Albert Award at the APRAs for outstanding services to Australian music. In excess, they made an incredible speech. An amazing night put on by APRA. We've got some new music too for you. The Temper Track are back. Giving Up Air, playing shows, which is super exciting. They got a brand new album out mid-year, which is cool. And Ocean Alley are getting some rest after their biggest Australian tour ever, Life in Love. It's next on Triple M.
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18: Lou and Judge on Triple M. Let's do this.
19: You are about to enter the courtroom of Judge Georgie.
20: Cornelio.
18: Hello.
20: Good to be here.
21: You okay? This cucumber sandwich just rattled you.
20: Yeah, less chili powder next time. Thank you, Cornelia.
21: And put chili flakes
20: was
21: as
20: that
21: well.
20: Was that on purpose?
21: It was.
20: Trying to send me out of the courtroom. You've always been on and off my job.
21: I have.
20: You always, for a year and a day. Anyway, thanks for that rap. They rocked me.
21: You're rattled.
20: I'll find you in contempt.
21: Well, you can't. I'm reading out your court case.
20: All right, tell me, who have we got today? Mm. Which degenerates?
21: You.
20: We're bringing in today, Cornelia.
21: Okay. My best mate and I have been friends since primary school. He got married last year and I was his best man. I plan the bucks, put effort into a speech that had everyone laughing and crying, spent money on gifts and many celebrations around his big day. This year, it's my turn to get married.

0: courtroom. You've always been on and off my job.
1: I have.
0: You always, for a year and a day. Anyway, thanks for that rap. You rocked me.
1: You're rattled.
0: I'll find you in contempt.
1: Well, you can't. I'm reading out your court case.
0: All right, tell me, who have we got today? Mm. Which degenerates you. Are we bringing in today, Cornelia?
1: Okay. My best mate and I have been friends since primary school. He got married last year and I was his best man. I planned the bucks, put effort into a speech that had everyone laughing and crying, spent money on gifts and many celebrations around his big day. Mm. This year, it's my turn to get married. Mm. My fiancé and I planned our hens and bucks for the same weekend. She's going away with the girls and I'm going away with the boys. My best mate can't make it because it's the same weekend as Magic Round and he's already booked flights to Queensland for it. I told him he should cancel and come away with the boys, but he refused because he can't get his money back. I spent way more money on his last year. I think he should prioritise me over the football. He said it's my fault for planning the trip on a weekend. He was already busy and money is tighter for him, so I shouldn't compare. Mm. Missing the bucks for and against. That's a best friend.
0: Ooh.
1: I personally would try and cancel or get a refund or something to go to my best friend's hens.
0: Mm. Yeah. Yeah. Cornelio, what are you thinking?
2: He should have had the bucks at Magic Round. Perfect bucks weekend.
1: Maybe he's not a footy guy.
0: Maybe he's not a footy fan.
2: Yeah.
0: You know, that's a waste of a bucks.
1: You wouldn't miss a friend's bucks, Judge.
0: Listen, personally, I'd attempt to go to the bucks. Mm. But I also understand you've booked flights, maybe a com as well. Can you get the money back? If not,
1: Booking.com, great refunds.
0: Did he know that he was going to Magic Round when he booked it in? You know, is that one of those things? Because boxes are hard to plan. You know, suddenly this mate has something on, he can't come. So you've got to change the date. Then another fella can't come because he's got that on and so on and so forth. It can be a real pedicle.
2: Well, if they've been best, here's what I'll, in defense of Magic Round, his best mate, they've been best mates since primary school. And so if you already know that your mate's going to be up there, surely he's a priority enough that you put it on a different weekend.
0: But what if everyone else could make the other weekends and it's only your best mate?
1: Yeah.
2: I guess it's not up to us.
1: The year before he was his best man, planned the bucks, all of that.
0: Yeah.
1: You know, the least he could do is dweedle away his flights.
2: Luckily, the listeners to this show are much better arguers than we are.
1: They are.
2: On such matters.
0: I'm not here to argue. I'm simply here to adjudicate.
1: Mm. We need two callers. We need a for and against. Missing the bucks.
0: Let's call us now.
2: Judge Jarchi.
3: The Early Drive Home with Lou and Judge.
2: Lou and Judge on Triple M, or should I say Judge Judge?
4: You are about to enter the courtroom of Judge Jarchi.
0: Great to be back here.
1: And your spicy sandwich has gone down?
0: Gone.
1: Mouth is fine?
0: No, fine, but just next time, Cornelia, no chili. This courtroom's spicy enough.
1: Noted.
0: With all the interpersonal relationships going on.
1: There is a lot going on.
0: It's not appropriate.
1: No.
0: Yeah. We've been reprimanded.
1: We've got to stop that.
0: Mm.
1: Anyway.
0: All three of us.
2: Yeah.
1: Right, so this is missing the bucks. One of his friends got married last year. He was the best man, planned the whole bucks. This year it's his turn to get married. He's planned his hens and bucks for the same weekend with his partner.
0: Mm.
1: Now his best mate is saying he can't go because it's the same weekend as Magic Round and he has booked his flights already. We don't know much more than that, but he's saying, you know, I'm your best mate. Come on, cancel your flights.
0: Mm.
1: Come to my bucks, mate. So we need a for and against. We've got Zach and Ozzy. What are you laughing at in this court? Excuse me, Cornelia.
0: Hold on, Zach or Ozzy. Who in the hell do you think you are?
1: Well, I'm your right-hand woman.
0: No.
1: You wouldn't be here without me.
0: Yes, I would.
1: Well, who would make your lunch?
0: I got you your job.
1: I put your bloody toilet paper in there when you've run out.
0: So you should. Zach, Ozzy, how are we?
5: Good, thank you.
0: Good.
6: Good, thanks. Good.
0: So, Zach, you're for. You think you should go to Magic Round. Ozzy, you're against. Gentlemen, the way this court works, you've probably heard it before. If not, I'll tell you. Zach, you'll start. You'll present your case. I'll give you 30 or so seconds, however long you want. Not too long. Keep it brief. This is radio. Ozzy, you'll then rebut. I'll allow you to rebut. And then I'll come in for a bit of fun.
1: Fun in this courtroom.
0: No, I like to keep it light. These are light cases for a light crew. Zach, please proceed with caution. I'm not feeling great today.
1: That's fun, but proceed with caution.
5: pretty simple. You don't book a birthday.

0: day on Christmas, or you wouldn't book an event on Christmas Day. So I don't see why you'd book an event for Magic Round. It's one weekend of the 52 weeks of the year.
1: Oh.
0: I mean, if, considering they're best friends from primary school, you'd think he knows he's into his footy. And lastly, I'm arguing with a guy called Ozzy with the Ozzy spirit and not going to Magic Round. I just I don't see the point.
2: Hold on.
3: Fist down.
2: No, no, Zach, perfectly fine statement. I'm finding both Cornelia and Cornelio in contempt. When he's talking, don't woo and shush and tut and
3: Sorry, Cornelia, we were joining in.
2: No, no, it's not your time. It's his time to speak. Show a little respect
3: in this courtroom.
2: Real
3: attitude for that.
2: All right, great.
0: I said all I needed to say.
2: Great opening statement, Zach. Ozzy, please rebut. And may I remind you, with caution.
4: I put my hand down. So tell you guys, everybody in this courtroom can understand. Everybody in this courtroom can understand that it is law that you cannot dog the boys. Mm. And especially on your best day, it'd be atrocious.
2: Oh, it's
4: atrocious. Doesn't matter what it is, even if it's stream time. To cancel a booking, it does not cost anything. Mm. But what does cost something is your absence at your best man's bucks.
2: God, that's compelling.
4: And that's something that will stick forever.
3: Oh. That was like a TED talk.
2: God, that is compelling, Ozzy. You have made a compelling argument. Zach, any rebuttal?
0: Yeah, speaking of dogging the boys, I reckon it's pretty dog to dog the boys and book a bus on Magic Round weekend.
2: But Zach, in all honesty, he's dogged a boy. He's dogged a boy.
4: He has dogged the boys, Zach. Look, to me, it kind of sounds like you dogged the boys a lot more than that.
2: Gentlemen, Ozzy, whilst I appreciate your tenacity, I mean, I can find you in contempt. We don't attack the defense.
4: I apologize.
2: No. You know what, Ozzy? I've got a real soft spot for you. So that's fine.
3: Have you come to your deciding factor, Judge?
2: Zach, don't think that my spot isn't soft for you as well, mate. Listen, at the end of the day, you don't dog the boys. And if the Bucks falls on a Saturday, which I presume it will because Magic Round will, what are Saturdays for?
3: The boys.
5: There we go.
2: Ozzy. Thank you, Zach. Compelling, but Ozzy, far more compelling.
5: Judge Triple M, we have a decision.
6: The early drive home with Lou and Judge.
3: Tootsie alert. Get your toes out.
2: Okay.
3: I've found... Well, not me. There was a research done. I didn't find this information out.
2: Sure you didn't.
3: Daisy Robinson, founder of Holistic Reflexology Practice with Flow with Daisy and Chinese medicine expert, shared their insights on what your feet say about you. Oh, sorry, Ada U shared their insights on what your feet say about you.
2: Mm.
3: So, protruding big toe. You got a protruding big toe?
2: Nah.
3: Get your foot out.
2: Right, I'll get my foot out.
3: I do. My big toe looks like E.T.,
2: what's protruding, mate?
3: Like big and long.
2: My second toe is bigger than my big toe.
3: Well, wait, Jack. I haven't got you all the information. When looking at feet, each toe represents a different area of your inner life. For instance, the big toe represents the head and brain and so relevant to your thinking process and ability to express your thoughts and ideas and even switch off or not. So the bigger the toe, the bigger the brain. My big toe's huge.
2: Well, we know this is bullshit.
3: Not true. You see me in business meetings. You even gave me a compliment about it. Mwah.
2: Yeah, I got a lot to keep you going.
3: So, yeah, it suggests creativity, strong opinions and confidence.
2: You're certainly not short of the last.
3: Yes, I am confident.
2: I know.
3: It's a good thing.
2: Yeah.
3: I don't like your toe so close to me. You got ugly little toe.
2: Yeah,
3: They're like triangle shaped.
2: Yeah, I reckon I've got some web feet too.
3: Nah, you're sweet.
2: Cool.
3: Protruding second toe. Those who have a longer or more prominent second toe often associate with strong leadership tendencies. Hey, that's both of us. Don't get my tootsies in this LP. Mine, look how long my second one is. E.T. phone home.
2: That's shorter than that. And that one is the same size.
3: So definitely strong leadership tendencies.
2: This is like your bloody horoscopes where everything you think just applies to
5: I think you just have toes, Lou.
3: No.
5: Because all toes are protruding.
3: Yeah. Okay. What about the protruding little toe?
2: Hold on. Get back to the long
3: That's
2: second
3: what
2: toe.
3: What do you mean? Strong leadership tendencies.
2: I'm a shit leader.
5: Are you?
2: Yeah.
3: Yeah, you are.
2: Yeah.
3: Okay. Protruding little toe symbolizes your security in the world and your sense of trust.
2: I'm still don't understand what protruding means because all toes protrude.

0: from the foot.
1: No, like long and longer than the other, I think, is what it means.
0: So your little toe has to be longer than all the rest of
2: Yeah, how could that be?
1: I'm not the foot doctor. I've had bunions. I had a bunion called Grant once. Mm. A bunion is a deformity of the big toe joint. The main sign is the big toe pointing towards it, and sometimes overlapping the other toes on the foot. Oh, maybe mine wasn't a bunion. Didn't look like that.
0: Yeah.
1: Someone with bunions can signify that you're doing too much for others and neglecting your own needs.
0: Oh, you wouldn't get a bunion then.
1: Grant was most definitely a bunion in my
0: eyes. I think Grant was a wart.
1: You got high arches?
0: Oh, I don't think so.
1: Okay. That means you tend to be independent in nature if you do.
0: Mm.
1: Flat feet tend to value connection, support and community and are usually very loyal. What? Well, there you go, guys.
2: There you go.
1: There's your horoscopes for your feet for the day.
0: Yeah, no, it all makes sense. Oh, it all makes sense now.
1: Yeah.
2: Now, which type of foot means that you're going to beat Lou at you versus Lou?
1: Segway alert.
0: I think any type of foot.
2: Yeah, 1-3-3-5-3 if you want to take her on.
1: Don't. I'll get my bunion onto you.
2: We'll play Brilliant. That next.
3: Cool. 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
2: Every weekday, 2 till 4 on Triple M, it's Lou and Jarch. This is massive. $100 fuel voucher up for grabs today.
0: This is huge. These
1: it's
0: are great.
1: Funny. Jack keeps moving his hands like he's going to throw scrolls at me, and then I'm getting a pounding heart palpitations.
0: You've got
1: Wade. PTSD.
0: Yeah, but post scro traumatic syndrome disorder. Anyhow.
1: Wade.
0: Hey, Wade, how you going, mate?
4: I'm good, mate. Yourself?
0: Very well, thank you.
1: Wade's World.
0: It's good.
4: That's right.
0: You're going to be wading into deep water with Lou. She's feeling on today. She's feeling quick. She's feeling sharp. Yeah. How's your general knowledge, brother? You like going to trivia and that sort of thing?
4: Nah, I'm not the best, but I'll have a go.
0: Wait, that's the Aussie spirit, mate. That's all we need.
1: And the Kiwi spirit.
0: More Aussie.
4: Yes.
1: Kiwi.
0: Now, no, it's both. Shout out to Aotearoa.
1: Nice.
0: Okay, Wade, I'm going to read the questions. First to get the answer gets the point. You don't have to buzz in, mate. Are you ready?
4: I'm ready.
0: Lulu, are you ready?
1: Yes.
0: Well, in that case, my sweet, sweet angel LP, you versus Lou begins in 3, 2, 1, go. Which celebrity is going viral for wearing a nipple dress to the Met Gala?
1: Kim Kardashian. Kylie Jenner.
0: That's correct, Louisa. Where does SpongeBob live?
1: Under the pineapple under the sea.
0: Nah.
1: In a pineapple under the sea.
0: What's the town?
1: Sponge Town.
4: I got no idea.
0: It's Bikini Bottom. Princess Eugenie is expecting her third child. What's her official title?
1: Princess of Denmark.
0: These are tough.
1: Princess of Wales?
2: It's
1: Norway.
0: Princess Eugenie. It's Princess Eugenie of York. What material are jeans made from?
1: Denim.
0: Correct. Which channel airs SAS Australia?
4: Seven.
0: Wade gets it. You answered before. V stands for what in Roman numerals?
1: 9.
0: 10. V.
4: 5. 1.
0: Correct, Wade. It's Adele's birthday today. What is the name of her first album?
1: Rolling in the Deep.
4: 21 or 19.
0: There you go, Wade. Who was the lead singer of Powderfinger?
4: Bernard Fanning.
0: That's correct. Michael in which century did the Fire of London occur? Which century?
1: 19.
4: 18.
1: 17.
0: 17. Oh. Yeah, Wade. Oh. Maroon is a shade of which colour?
1: Red.
0: Lou.
4: Red.
2: Well, I think Wade might have got her in the end there.
1: By a bit.
0: 5-3 Wade.
1: Well done, Wade. $100 fuel coming your way, mate.
4: Thank you very much.
0: Pleasure, Trez. Mate, enjoy. Mate, you should duck to pub trivia.
1: Yeah, you're pretty good. Knowing the Adele album, well
4: done.
1: Than I thought.
0: Very good, mate. Well done.
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16: Correct.
17: Jack doesn't know what we're doing. God, Jack. There's a story going around online saying someone was rich when you were a kid.
16: Yep.
17: We were talking about this off air.
16: Yeah.
17: We've got some audio, but I said when you go to someone's house and then have a spa, yeah, like on their deck or balcony.
16: Do you know what I used to correlate with wealth? Stairs.
17: Yeah. Oh, an upper level.
16: Another level.
17: If you had a two-story house, you're like, whoa.
16: I'm not joking. We used to go to this place in Tamworth for Christmas, and we'd always go to the same restaurant, and we'd stay at these apartments, and they had stairs in them, and I felt like Richie Rich.
17: Yeah.
16: And we'd get cardboard and slide down them.
17: Zoom down.
18: Oh, yeah.
16: And I was like, because you'd see those American movies, and seemingly the middle class in American movies all had these huge houses, big breakfast, stairs,
17: yeah,
16: everything. So I was like, I correlated that with wealth.
17: Would sometimes go up both sides and meet in the middle.
18: Oh, that's, you know, those very
16: ones? That is rich.
17: No, I know, but yeah, it is actually.
18: Let's listen to the audio.
16: Yeah.
17: Okay.
19: They always got their own choice of books in the Scholastic Fair newsletter when it came out. The kids who were just like, yeah, I'm getting three of the Babysitter Club books from the book newsletter.
17: Okay,
19: the kids who got Tuck Shop, but their parents gave them free money.
17: Yes.
19: They didn't write it on a brown paper bag and make you hand it in. They just gave the kids money to spend on whatever they wanted to.
20: I was envious of the kids who had sultanas in a box.
16: Sultanas in a box.
17: I do love sultanas. The Tuck Shop one, that

0: resonates with me. My friend Taylor, Taylor Ward, you've met
1: her. Yeah,
0: yeah. Shout out.
1: Love Taylor.
0: Every Friday she was allowed takeaways.
1: I see. I hated those kids every Friday.
0: We'd get it twice a year. She'd finish like half her fish and chips and then she'd go 3, 2, 1, scram. And obviously, 8-year-old Lou, I was like,
1: You had the audacity, just not the cardiovascular fitness to really.
0: The chippy hound went right in. The chippy hound got her work done. She had her work cut out for her at lunchtime, Jack.
1: You're like, it's like she's the queen and you're like a jester. Or you're something that all the nobles laugh at. They're like, get in the Dalden. And you come in. Yeah, and they get all their food and peg it around and just watch you scrounge around and around.
0: Catch up.
1: And they're all going, Chippy. Do more to it. They called you it.
0: Throw more
1: to the Dalden. Oh, what a beast. Oh. And then some fella would come in, collar ya, chain ya.
0: Oh, Archdale, you're a piece of work.
1: Oh, dear.
0: Oh, that's put a real vision in my brain.
1: Yeah, that has. I enjoyed that.
0: That was good. Hey, we're talking, how did you know someone was rich?
1: Bring in the Dalton.
0: Could you get that out, Al?
2: When did you know someone was rich? How do you know someone's rich when you're a kid?
1: Yeah, yeah, yeah.
3: The early afternoon upstart.
4: Ready, ready to start. Ready for Lou and Judge.
3: It's Lou and Judge for your early drive home.
2: It is Lou and Judge on Triple M.
0: All right, we're talking, how did you know someone was rich when you were young? We've got Jai on the line.
1: Jai, talk to us.
5: What's going on, guys? First time listener. Oh, long time listener. First time caller.
1: Great to have you here, mate. Thanks for calling.
5: Not a problem. They always had an in-ground pool.
1: Brother.
0: You'd love going around there on a weekend. You'd spend 7 hours in the pool.
1: Yeah. That.
5: No, I was always at work on the farm with my grandfather, and we'd have the inflatable one, and of course the kelpie would chew it.
1: Yeah. Then you just resort to the dam. We're just going to the dam. But Walker was so cold that, sprinklers, that, like, no one had pools.
0: Yeah, there's
1: no,
0: true.
1: There was no point.
0: Yeah,
1: in-ground pool, very great one. Trev, talk to us. How did you know someone was rich when they were a kid?
6: Mate, it's got to be when you go to their house and you can walk all the way around their lounge room couch. When you can see the back of it.
0: Yeah.
1: Right.
0: It's a big place and it's a big couch.
1: Just space.
6: When it's so not much pushed space. Up against the wall.
2: Yeah.
0: I like that, Trev. Hey, great voice, by the way, Trev.
1: Well, beautiful, beautiful voice. Nice. Also, another one I just thought of, when it was just, they just had every snack and none of it was black and gold.
0: Yes.
1: You know what I mean? And they'd had every snack. Like, they'd have actual.
0: The proper Dunkaroos.
1: Proper everything.
2: Proper.
0: Yeah. Luke.
7: Good. Hello, Mummy and Daddy.
1: Hello, you sweet senorita.
0: Talk
1: How are you?
0: Talk to us.
7: It's back in the 90s when they have their PlayStations and their Xboxes, and you know that you've got none of that. So it's
1: if you had multiple
7: sort of stuff.
1: Multiple gaming systems, that was a very, very good sign. You know what we actually had?
0: What?
1: Which Dad had, I think it was from the 70s or the 80s. That one with those two sticks and you go, boink, boink.
2: Pong.
1: Boink, pong.
2: Yeah.
1: We had Pong.
0: Was that mad. On a computer game.
1: Then we got a 64.
2: Oh, yes, Shaka Bra.
1: What an upgrade.
2: Yeah.
1: Pong to Zelda. okay, Greg, talk to us, mate.
8: Oh, kids' birthday parties. If your mate had one every year and it was elaborate, you knew you had something going on.
0: Oh, yeah.
1: Great
0: you
1: words.
0: Leave with goodie bags?
8: I was once every 5 years, if that. It's like, all right. I'll do it next year. Don't worry about it. I'll get it next year.
1: Your parents just told you were born on a leap year.
8: I'm 13.
0: My dad used to put toothpaste in my goodie bags.
1: He's a dentist. He got that free from work.
0: I know. He put toothpaste
1: Franco.
0: In. No, and lollies, but just to be like, clean your teeth, kids.
1: Oh, yeah, the sugar's going to rot them. Clean them. All right, that's rather good.
0: Yeah, Julie.
9: Hi.
0: Hello.
1: Good. How you going, Julie?
9: Good. Primary school best friend.
1: Yep.
9: And they used to go to Chinese every Friday night.
1: Insane.
0: Mm-hmm.
9: And on Sunday mornings, every Sunday morning, they had pancakes for breakfast.
0: Yeah, fancy. God, I'd love some pancakes.
9: I used to love to stay at a place on the weekends.
2: Yes, you get both.
1: Yeah, Chinese on Friday.
9: For the week and then go home and not worry about starving because I'm poor.
1: Yeah, you're just like, hey, can I stay at your house this weekend?
0: Forever?
1: Yeah. Next weekend? Weekend after?
0: Yeah. Nice. Love those. Great calls. Good reminiscing.
1: Yeah, good stuff.
2: Thanks, Will and Judge. Triple M, the complaints department, not far away. Love
3: it. This is the early drive home with Lou and Judge.
2: Every weekday, 2 till 4 on Triple M, it's Lou and Judge.
0: I love the comments section and I love reviews.
1: Yeah, you do. You love them both.
0: Yeah, I'm a big shopper on Amazon as well.
1: What was the last review you left?
0: On you as a colleague. It was dreadful.
1: Dreadful.
0: Really bad. I think you're getting called into a meeting tomorrow.
1: Ah, not again.
0: Yeah.
1: LP, last review you left?
2: Mm.
1: Not me related.
2: Actually, every time I get a good haircut and I have a nice chat with the person, I leave a review being like, just say the name was Dale. Dale was great. Like love them. Dale.
1: Yeah.
2: You know, so they see it.
1: I left one 2 days ago. Got a head, neck, shoulder massage because, you know, my left side has just been giving me heaps of grief. And if you scan the QR code, left a review, 50% off the next one.
0: Nice.
1: Yep.
0: So smart from them.
1: Very.
0: Just luring you in with cheaper deals.
1: That's it.
2: But selfish from you.
1: No, only, because only they get the review discount. And I get a discount.
2: Yeah, so.
1: And it was bloody good, so everyone wins.
0: Well, this is some Amazon products and there's some comments.
1: Right.
0: That people have left some review comments. All right, there's a big bed, a blow-up bed, and it's got a brown top and then it's got white on the side.
1: Yep.
0: Someone said, I ordered this when I was drunk because I thought it was a giant ice cream sandwich.
1: I was going to say, like a Monaco bar.
0: Dead set, looks like one. Yeah. There's a nice black steel casket, obviously for a funeral.
1: Really?
0: Yep. Someone said, no complaints from granddad.
2: That's good. That's
0: I like
2: good.
0: That.
1: Yeah, no, he loved it.
0: Yeah. There's a review on a book.
1: No news is good news when it comes to coffins, I suppose.
0: How to Win Friends and Influence People is the name of the book. Someone left a review saying, everyone still hates me. Yeah.
1: That's an old book, I think. I think Steph's old man Ronnie read it.
0: Yeah, I think they bring out new versions of it.
1: Do
0: like,
1: they?
0: The subtle art of not giving an F
1: now. Yeah, well, it's not swear. Gee whiz. Commercial radio.
0: Said F.
1: Yeah, gee, don't even insinuate it.
0: Oh, sorry.
1: 3 p.m. 3 p.m. Mm. Sorry about that, kids. It's Arnie Lou again. She's a mongrel.
0: Can I finish?
1: Yes, you may. It's not like Steph.
0: 3 p.m. Yeah, nice, mate.
1: Oh, damn it.
0: Yeah, you've just ruined your bloody high, whatever that.
1: Yeah, whatever, Dalvin. Okay, keep going, kid.
0: Shut up, Archdale. Okay, there's a woman and she's in a little cat carrier, little cat home carrier. You know, if you've got your cat in the, taking it to the vet. She said, too early to tell if my two female cats like this box or not, but I will say it's just as spacious as I'd hope. The other photos don't really show how large this box is. It's amazing. I'm very happy with my purchase. She's in the box. Don't.
1: How did she fit in that?
0: Okay. Doesn't say what this is, but it says it's a trap. Not only does this – oh, it's a beanbag. It doesn't have a photo of the beanbag. Not only does this beanbag completely consume you and keep you stuck in comfortable bliss all day, but there was another consequence we encountered. This beanbag traps farts.
1: Or speed.
0: My husband
1: – Sweden.
0: Yes. My husband sits here farting for hours and the farts are absorbed into the beanbag and you don't smell them again until you later sit down in the beanbag and the fumes are released.
1: So it's like sitting down and it goes –
0: yuck, that's
1: of all the trap farts.
2: Oh.
0: Okay. Last one.
1: Oh, someone's beans got, make you fart.
0: Baked beans. Last one. Someone's
2: very
0: got
2: good.
0: A teacup hat and he's got it. So it's a giant teacup actually and he's got it and makes it look like a hat and he said, perfect, just what I wanted. He's put it on his head.
2: That's a huge teacup.
0: I love that.
1: Can I just say this?
0: With Aperol Spritz.
1: This bloke's rocking one of the great handlebar moustaches of all time too.
0: It's a great mo.
1: That's great.
0: It got me thinking though. Because of that, let's do the complaints department next.
1: Oh,
0: yeah.
1: Good
0: thank
1: idea.
0: You.
2: Let's do it. Lou and Judge's complaints department coming right up.
3: The early drive home with Lou and Judge.
2: Lou and Judge and Triple M.
10: Hello, this is Lou and Judge's complaints department.
11: Get me the manager right now.
2: Ooh.
0: Karen.
1: Okay.
0: Karen alert.
1: Lulu, you want to explain this game?
0: Not really.
1: Well, do it.
0: Nah.
1: It's your job.
0: You do it.
1: You don't know it. Go
0: yes,
1: on,
0: I do.
1: It. Oh, go on.
0: LP and the team have voiced some complaints that they've found online, and we have to guess what the product is. And they're kind of tricks. Tricksy.
1: Okay, tricksy, cool.
2: That's pretty much right.
1: Mm. Okay.
2: Except I didn't voice them. The lovely team did.
1: Yeah, the team voices them.
2: I think Ash and Digilock did these ones.
1: Love that.
0: Nice.
1: Okay.
2: Well, all right.
1: Let's get the first complaint. Let's see if we can guess what it's about.
12: It's either hard as a rock or completely soft. The pattern disappeared almost immediately and I jarred my ankle. I blame this item for my poor performance as well.
1: Ooh. Can play that again.
2: Okay.
12: It's either hard as a rock or completely soft.

0: completely soft. The pattern disappeared almost immediately and I jarred my ankle. I blame this item for my poor performance as well.
1: You're not getting it again.
2: Golf club.
3: It's an ankle brace.
1: Neither of those. Lou, I would say you're closer.
2: Baseball bat.
3: Golf club.
1: No, not that.
2: Cricket bat.
1: No.
3: It's hard as a rock or soft. Or it's soft. It's not me. It's
1: It is something in that world. In that sport world.
3: It's a foot. It's
2: Javelin.
3: A footy.
1: Close judge.
3: It's a basketball.
2: Soccer ball.
1: It's a soccer ball.
3: Soccer ball.
1: Well done.
3: Okay, good one. Yeah, nice.
1: Okay. Next complaint.
2: Yes, because it would hurt your ankle.
3: Yeah. Next complaint.
4: I spent the extra money getting a designer brand because I was hoping for compliments. However, I didn't receive a single one. It looks exactly the same as the ones you can buy for 1/10 of the price. After one holiday, it started to fade and change colour, so I put it in the wash. Despite saying machine washable, it had completely lost its shape when I got it out.
3: It's a caftan.
2: No, it's a basket bag, a beach bag, one of those big wick ones.
1: What's a caftan again?
3: Oh, no, like a big dress.
2: Oversized beach cover.
1: Neither of those.
3: It's a...
2: Bikini?
1: No.
3: Okay, hold on. So
2: flip-flops, thongs.
1: Nah.
3: You wouldn't chuck them in the wash.
2: You might. They're rubber.
3: What? So why would you chuck them in the wash?
2: Because they still wash off. It's like chucking your sneakers in.
3: You just wet them with water, mate. You don't need to put them in a washing machine.
2: No, they might be dirty, like your Nikes you wear.
3: Yeah, but the thongs, you could just wash them.
2: They don't plenty of other material
3: and plus,
2: from normal
3: thongs.
2: If
3: it's a hot wash, it might mould, it might misshape the rubber.
2: Mouldy.
3: I think it changed colour.
1: Spent the extra money getting the designer brand.
3: It's a
2: hat.
3: It's a hat of
2: the
3: some
2: floppy
3: kind.
2: Floppy hat.
3: Yeah.
1: It's a hat.
3: Yeah.
1: Well done.
2: One of those fancy Gucci ones. Big what? Floppy ones.
3: Yeah, was it a big sun hat sort of a thing?
1: I don't know. It just says hat here.
3: So not for her son.
1: It was a hat.
3: It was her hat.
2: It was her
1: I
2: hat.
1: I assume it's a hat. Sun.
2: Sun like sunshine.
3: It wasn't a sun's hat.
2: Sunshine.
1: A hat that you could get a designer one of.
3: Can I be honest? We were pretty good today.
2: Best we've done, I'd say.
3: I'd say.
1: Yeah, I mean, I sort of led you to the soccer ball.
3: He's up.
1: Yeah.
2: High five.
3: Well done. We did it ourselves, mate.
2: Hey, let's check the DMs.
3: That was all us, Lulu. Proud of us.
2: Nice.
3: Not even any help from LP this time.
2: Nope.
3: What an idiot.
5: The Early Drive Home with Lou and Jarch.
2: And we've got a little something different today.
1: We do.
2: I usually read the DMs, but you're reading them to us. Does that mean that it's something about me?
1: Well.
2: Or Jack?
1: Well, we've had a random DM come through. It's not really related.
2: I always read them.
1: Sorry.
3: No, we just had a little fun thing before, didn't we?
2: Jack said everything.
3: We were standing out there, we were talking about kombucha. I got up our kombucha. Lou comes and she goes, "You were talking about me."
2: Cody looked over and did this weird eye shift thing and looked down. So I was like, what, you're planning something behind my back?
3: Yeah, yeah. And we were talking.
2: I still don't trust you.
3: I'm talking about kombucha. And then she goes, I'm like, not everything's about you, Lou. And now you've just gone, oh. Are they about me? As you flick your beautiful
2: long hair. Because I read
3: don't
2: them.
3: Don't throw things
2: at me. Oh, because you can scratch crows at me. Don't. Go up.
1: So, anyway, we've had a random DM come in and they've basically, it's a listener who doesn't know what you guys look like.
3: Right.
1: So they've only heard you on the radio.
2: Oh no.
1: And so this listener said, I only just Googled you guys to put a face to the name. Jarch, I thought that you, by the way you sounded, you'd look like Russell Coit. And Lou, I thought that you would look like Judith Lucy by the way that you sound.
2: Oh, cool. So I sound like
3: I love Judith
2: 75?
3: Lucy. She's one of the great comedians.
2: 70? No, so 70.
3: Just
2: 60?
3: Judith Lucy would be 60.
2: Sorry.
1: Judith really this rude. Is what Judith Lucy actually sounds like.
6: Oh, hi. Judith Lucy here. No, I'm not dead or even retired, but it has been a kooky couple of years.
2: I feel really bad saying that. She looks beautiful there now the page is close to me. She looks about 55.
3: Yeah, she is. She would be. She's one of the greats.
1: And this is what Russell Coit sounds like.
7: The number one rule when hunting is never climb with a loaded gun. You slip, discharge the gun, boom, you're in real trouble. Always place the gun safely. Then if you do happen to slip, you're safe and sound. Oh.
2: So, you did see it look like Russell Coit.
3: Been there, done that.
2: Remember when I had
3: I'm happy with that.
2: Was in Bali and he was there.
3: Glen Robbins.
2: Yeah, and Tor God, and I that's would. Cool. Yeah, we would go out and then tell him and his partner our escapades of the night.
3: That's so cool.
2: Yeah, we just had breakfast.
3: Yeah, that's right. You remember you come?
2: He
3: you
2: was
3: come
2: so
3: back,
2: nice.
3: Just they were just hanging out with Glen Robbins the whole time.
1: That's so good.
3: Judith Lucy, lovely. 58. Aging like a fine wine.
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3: If you don't mind me
2: sorry,
3: saying.
2: Sorry, the piece of paper was far away. If you're listening, Judith, you're stunning.
3: Correct.
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1: This man is a two-time premiership player, one with the Swans, one with the Eagles, and he's about to play for a local footy club thanks to the Carlton draft. It is the legend, Lewis Jetta.
2: Took it to the pack and did well. Grundy. This is interesting. It's a main event in any stadium in the world. Jetta pursued by Rioli. Rioli can't go with him. Jetta wins the gold medal.
3: Handball to Jetta on the boundary line, deep in the pocket. Oh! He set this crowd alight, Jetta.
4: Jetta was hovering, couldn't take it. Goes back and gets it. Go, Louis! Picks it up on the angle. Oh! Oh, it's the house there.
5: Jetta could go all the way. Now he's going to stretch Brown. Bouncing. Usain Bolt wouldn't get him now. And Jetta puts on another one. That is just so exciting.
6: Louis Jetta wandering in. Now, you knew you had Cyril, didn't you? When you took off that day, you knew you had him.
7: Yeah, definitely. I knew I had him covered in 24, 20 metres, but in and around the packs, he's pretty quick. But yeah. I knew I had him for distance.
8: It's one of the most famous, most famous career moments probably. We got it all here. I think Rabsy back in the studio. Mm-hmm. But let's have a listen to this again.
7: Yep.
2: This is interesting. It's a main event in any stadium in the world. Jetta pursued by Rioli. Rioli can't go with him. Jetta wins the gold medal.
5: It was Bolton Blake all over again, wasn't it?
8: Oh, that is fantastic. And Dennis,
6: the great Dennis committee.
7: The great Dennis, yes. Yeah. He had his memorial yesterday. So
6: He did.
7: I believe it was really beautiful. So,
6: You made the game look very easy, Louis. We all loved watching you play because you did it in slow motion going fast, and that's hard to do.
7: It definitely is. I don't even know how to explain it. It's not a gift. It's just something that it might be just me, myself. Personally, see everything in slow motion, which is sometimes frustrating, especially when you're in traffic. It's like, come on, hurry up, come on now.
8: So you're very laid back, yeah?
7: Yeah, very, very laid back, chilled. If I lose my wallet or my phone, I just let things, it will show up eventually.
6: Yeah. That's a good way to be.
8: How good would that be? But also, well, you weren't too laid back when you played for, you first started off, of course, debut season. Do you kick a record 19 consecutive behinds, Louis?
7: Yes, and very proud of it because my son said he's going to try to break that record, and I said, no, do not do that. Yeah. Do not. That's a record's never going to be broken for the wrong reasons. But I believe it was 21-1 against Hawthorn.
8: Right. Well, so 19 consecutive behinds without a goal to start his season in 2010. Then finally, here we go. Have a listen to the goal that broke it all.
9: Mattner over the top. Take the mark, Jetta. Take the mark and play on. Play on, Lewis Jetta. He's taking an eternity off the 19 attempts. He breaks through. Finally released. The sleepless nights are over. And the crowd absolutely goes berserk. A moment to savour for Lewis Jetta.
8: Actually, standing ovation from the crowd, wasn't it?
7: I think the...

0: the finals. So I got the second stint ovation. But the funny part was sleepless nights are over and almost got a pillow contract.
1: But
0: I said, no, it's only my first goal. So don't
1: worry about it. You said no.
0: I said no to pillow contract. Now I'm thinking
2: Louis, you just take any of that.
0: Now I'm thinking back. I should have took the pillow contract.
3: Should have taken it. Louis, we used to watch you warm up. I used to anyway. Yeah. I was fascinated because you played a lot of footy for the West Coast and the Sydney Swans, and we'd get there obviously early to do the television and the radio commentary. And you used to kick barrels.
0: Yep.
3: Off a step.
2: That's right.
3: And they would literally, as my brother used to call them, wrinkle-free torps that would go 60 metres, and you never missed one. They were just flush. Was that something you could always do?
0: Always, always. Me and my brother and my oldest brother, he's the one that taught me and showed me how to kick a footy, Peter. But when I got to Sydney, it was me and Stewie Jew.
3: Yes, that's right.
0: We were just launching them. Everyone's stretching and everyone's warming up, and we're just, launching them, have a can of Coke before the game, and... A cup of tea and a couple of biscuits and lollies and because footy you're important, like it's important, but it's a bit of fun as well. Yep. So when I was with Julie, it was like, let's go warm up and do some barrels.
1: Oh, how good's that? Run us through that premiership win. When was it? 2012. John Longmire, horse.
3: Longmire.
1: Yep. Longmire even. Big horsey.
0: Big horsey.
1: Yeah. How'd you go under horsey?
0: No, I loved him. I absolutely loved him. He's still one of my favourite coaches. And I think every time we see each other, we also get a little bit teary because we miss each other. I've surprised him a couple of times. I flew over to

0: each other, we also get a little bit teary because we miss each other. I've surprised him a couple of times. I flew over to Sydney and surprised him walking to the club and, hey, horse, what the hell are you doing here? I said, no, I just come to surprise you.
1: It was one of the great grand finals too, that one. Yeah, it was tight, wasn't it?
0: It was heart attack material. It was definitely heart attack material. And it was, I still can't believe it myself. My son's 15 now, Lewis Jr., so, and he just watches it and he goes, Dad, what about this? And I'm like, you know, you showed me this last night.
1: And then the bearded Malcho snapped that one over his shoulder. Right. At that point, you knew you were home?
0: Yes, because I marked it from Mark Pike's soccer. Yep. And I figured, I got this 55 metres, but the old legs was cramping from Birchall. It gave me a good corky. After that, we're done. I was just laughing at the way it was running back into the back line.
2: Yeah.
0: And it looked like a like one of those things at a petrol station that flies over. Yeah. I could have just ran normal, but I was just so excited about it.
2: Oh, fantastic. Oh, Junior knows his stuff. Does he show any football prowess?
0: Yeah, he is. He's an outside wingman, ruckman, and he's taller than me already.
2: Outside?
0: Really? Which
2: what's happened there?
0: I don't know.
2: How big's mum?
0: No, she's short. Oh. Probably 5 foot.
3: Wow.
0: Yeah, a little shorty. She won't mind me saying it. we pulled a piss out of each other, so. Yeah.
2: Oh, you're allowed. And Daisy? What?
0: She's 5'9", so she's going to be taller again.
2: Oh, jeez.
0: And she's only 12 and Junior's 15, so.
1: Wow. Cool. And where's Junior playing his footy?
0: He's Bayswater Bears, but he's.
1: So they'll go into Swan Districts?
0: Swan Districts, so he's currently at Swan Districts. Daisy's at East Perth, so there's a little bit of rivalry.
1: Oh, yeah, good.
0: But he's also with the First Nations Academy, Sydney Swans, Next Gen West Coast, and just got into Eddie Betts Foundation.
1: Right. Oh. So if the call comes for him, where's Lewis Jetta sending Junior?
0: Oh, Father Son Rule, Sydney.
1: Sydney! Yeah. Not West Coast?
0: No, I haven't played enough games there.
1: All right.
0: Oh. Yeah, I missed out by 30 games.
1: Even the Academy, will they have access to him out of that?
0: I think they're trying to, but I think he's
1: wants to go to Sydney.
0: Chill out Bondi and Coogee Beach. I'm like, hey, La Perouse, go down there. That's a little bit better. Better peaches down there.
2: And then Dad can come over and visit him.
0: I can visit everyone there. I always go there.
1: Louis, great seeing you, mate. Good luck.
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6: Wow.
7: Zave, go and spin the wheel if you wouldn't mind.
8: All right, leaky pants. I'm going to put down the IBS report. Good. Let's go.
9: Taking a leaky.
10: We've got a wheel on it. It's got a whole bunch of games. Whatever it lands on is what we play. Katie leads overall 21-17 after a win yesterday. And we've landed on reverse the verse.
9: Oh. We need to take
8: on a day like today, I do not need reverse the verse.
7: Admittedly, last time we played, you guys were actually very good at it.
9: I actually think I'm getting better at it. Okay.
7: So I will play you a snippet of a song that has been reversed. I need you to give me title and artist if you can.
9: Okay.
7: I'd like at least one of them if that's possible. All right. Buzz in with your name first before you jump in as well. Ready?
9: Yes.
7: Mm-hmm. Here is your first reverse the verse.
8: Blink-182.
9: Mm. I miss you. You really can't throw me off then. You are playing dirty. And here I was going to help you tonight with the IBS report.
8: I'm telling you, the IBS has rattled me. I should have said Simple Plan to you. I'm shocked at the moment.
7: Katie leads 1-0.
9: You kind of backed out of being mean because you winked at me and then I was like, okay, stick with it, Katie, stick with it.
7: Here is your second reverse the verse.
8: Sanger.
7: Yes, Dave.
8: He dated a tennis player, Australian Open. It is afro, big afro hair. It is.
9: I know. Don't look.
7: Five.
8: It is.
7: Four.
8: Rhyme it to me.
7: Three.
8: Afro. No.
7: Katie, would you like to hear it again? Oh, you just want to go straight in?
9: No, I know exactly this song.
7: Go.
9: LMFAO, Party Rock Anthem.
11: Hey, oh!
7: And the chance!
9: It pays to work at
7: That is true.
9: The other radio station.
8: What's the last one, Leechie? Quickly, sorry.
7: Oh, you want to play the last
8: one? We'll just have a little throw. Okay, well done, Leechie. Congratulations.
7: Here's the third one, just as a backup.

0: Is it like Pink?
1: Nah, no, that's Adele.
0: Might be Adele.
1: Mm. But what? Oh, I don't.
0: Yeah.
1: I don't know. Hello. That's her biggest song. Guys, am I the best at Regressive Versus that's ever been?
2: Well, no other people have really played the game. So
0: in accordance to the IBS report, the audience engagement's around Reverse the Verse, a segment we play each morning.
2: Ah, oh, so Katie, you now go 22-17 up.
1: I feel alive, Leachy.
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1: Is officially in the building, everyone, the man of the moment. So, Adam, he is our guy for Match Me If You Can. Perth's hottest bachelor, Perth Now, I think, named him. Now, we introduced Adam officially in studio on Friday just last week.
0: Yeah, we did.
1: And fair to say, just to give a little bit of context, we had about 50 people register on triplem.com.au to say, you know, throw their hat in a ring, I'll date whoever kind of is going to be the person. Then we launched the person. We did a post, Adam, on our Triple M Perth Instagram. We had like 250 registrations from then. The post had over 300,000 views. We had hundreds of messages. Fair to say people are pretty keen on Adam. Adam, good morning.
5: Good morning. Thank you for having me.
1: Looking sharp as always.
5: Thank you. You too.
1: How's life been for you over the weekend since Friday, since we posted that photo of you on Triple M Perth?
5: Yeah, it's been pretty fun. It wasn't the most boring weekend, I'll tell you that much. Yeah, I had a few mates want to hang out with me Saturday night. I've got no clue why, but...
0: It's fair to say we worked out that half of Perth is Jorge's cousin, Horn A. You've been absolutely bombarded by DMs. Our social media has as well. How did you fare over the weekend in terms of with your friends, or did you sort of just play it cool?
5: I tried to keep a level head, but that only lasted so long, you know. But yeah, it was pretty cool to see all the messages come in. Enjoy my 5 minutes of fame, and yeah.
1: Did you see the Perth Now article? How many people sent that to you?
5: I think that ended up in every single group chat that I'm in.
0: Are the lads accepting of what you're doing, or are they taking the mickey out of you?
5: A bit of both. But yeah, whoever wrote the caption for that article, owe them a slab. So yeah, thank you very much.
0: They're very good at writing captions at Perth Now.
1: Saves in Perth Now all the time with a tinfoil hat and everything. Adam, now look, where did you go out, by the way, on the weekend? Did you get recognised by people? Like, did people come up to you and say, oh, hey, you're that guy?
5: Yeah, that happened. Yeah.
1: Whereabouts were you?
5: I went in the city just to a wine bar and then just Caballitos afterwards, which is just a little tequila bar, so...
1: And you're getting recognised.
5: Yeah, it was pretty funny. I just kind of laughed it off.
0: What is the choice of beverage?
5: Oh, I'm a vodka soda bloke.
0: Vodka soda, man.
5: Yeah. After like the wines, you
1: slimming.
5: Know.
1: Yeah, a couple of wines and then, yeah.
5: Easy.
1: So to reset about you, 24, you work in finance, you're living with a couple of your best mates, love to work out. And what are you looking for in a woman to date? Oh, sorry, Pilates with your mum on a Monday. How did that go yesterday?
5: Yeah, it was good, yeah.
0: Right. What sort of session was it?
5: For me, it's more mobility and stuff. And then
0: loosen up the hips. You might need to be honest, coming up. You might have to have those hips flexible.
1: Thousands of women.
0: Just to make sure you don't freeze up in the moment. Just get them nice and limber.
1: Sure. We have had, as I say, I think we're in the thousands of women interested. So we just need a quick recap because I'm trying to match you up with, you know, the one.
0: Doing a good
1: you.
0: Job so far, Lammy. Fair to say I haven't done a great deal, but a lot is...
1: I haven't had to do a lot of heavy lifting yet. What are you looking for?
5: Just someone that you can share new experiences with and just someone that loves life as much as I do. And yeah.
1: What's a perfect first date for you?
5: Definitely like an activity into a dinner.
1: An activity, are we like, what kind? Are we going axe throwing? Like, are we?
5: Yeah,
1: like
5: something of the sorts.
1: Flight club?
0: There was a slight mention of whether the football would be on the other day. We've taken that off the agenda, or footy somewhere in the background.
5: Yeah, it might be.
0: Just have a little
5: notifications on the phone.
0: Yeah, notifications. Yeah.
1: What restaurant are you taking her to? This will be very telling for me.
5: Yeah, jeez.
1: I'm a foodie.
5: Yeah, I'm not a foodie at all, so couldn't tell you.
0: Just say no, but
5: whatever, ChatGPT tells me.
0: Yeah.
1: All right. Well, look, we have got to dive into some of the DMs that you received over the weekend. We also... I also had people slide into just my personal DMs too. Oh, hey, apparently you know Adam. And I'm like, guys, I just met him. Calm down, but also submit. TripleM.com.au. But we've got to dive into these spicy DMs, I think, next. Xavier, what are you doing?
0: I found where we're going.
1: Oh, good.
0: On the date.
1: On the date.
0: Thanks to ChatGPT.
1: What does Pete suggest?
0: The Avery.
1: No.
0: Oh, no, the rooftop of the Avery.
1: Yeah, it's a nice place for a drink. I won't be
0: angry. Yeah, so no, this is setting out the whole night for us.
5: Oh, is it?
1: Oh, set up a plan.
0: You know, so this is giving us stage by stage.
1: Oh.
0: Like, yeah, you're going around every... We haven't got enough money for that, so let's just put the phone down. There's eight different venues.
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1: So we've got Adam in studio with us, a very popular man. We launched him on Friday. He's going to be the guy that we're trying to match with somebody here in Perth. Fair to say, we don't need to do much. We posted some photos of Adam and thousands of women have literally come. They've registered. They've slid into our DMs. They've slid straight to the source, gone into Adam's DMs as well. I forgot to ask the question. I'm just talking physically. Are we blonde? Are we brunette? Are we strawberry blonde?
0: Rich Auburn.
1: Rich Auburn. Thank you, Leachy. Yeah. Black hair. Like, what are you
5: into? I think brunettes. Brunettes every
1: brunettes.
5: Day.
1: Brunettes.
5: Yeah.
1: Okay.
5: Yeah.
2: Every day.
1: Every day. What?
2: You said every day.
1: Oh, every day. Brunettes. Mm. Okay. Interesting.
0: No redheads.
1: No redheads.
0: No red knobs. No. Okay. Interesting. All right.
5: Sorry, Zave.
2: You're a chance there, Zave.
1: All right. Now, we just want to speak about some of the DMs that we have received. So this has come from the Triple M Perth. And this is tame, by the way. This is some of the tame things we've gone of, you know, oh, my God, what a rig. Let's go. He's the hottest thing I've ever seen. I'm in. Oh. Give me Adam. I want him. Tame. That's tame.
2: Mm.
1: All right. Now we're going to slide into some of the saucier DMs that we've received. Zave?
0: Do you want me to start with Annabelle? I'll start with Annabelle.
1: Okay. Go to Annabelle.
0: If you're half as flexible in the sheets as you are on the Pilates reformer, I think we need to schedule a training session immediately.
1: Thoughts and feelings on Annabelle's comment. Adam?
5: Yeah, wow. No words.
0: Let's get that reformer out. Let's go. All right, Annabelle's done.
1: Let's go to Steph. Stephanie. Hey, Adam. I see you're in finance. How about we skip the small talk and you show me your most aggressive growth strategy? Jesus, Steph, calm down. Oh, he snuffed his
0: didn't
1: nose.
0: Like that.
1: All right, we might Steph's chuck out. A little. All right, okay. I'm just going to chuck her. This is just good for my studies.
0: So I thought like that was a bit of humour.
1: I thought that was a bit of fun.
0: Yeah,
1: no, Adam doesn't like fun.
0: Didn't like it. Adam, I just want you to read. Can you read me? Let's go to Ava.
5: Ava, you do Pilates with your mum? That's adorable. I want a piece of that core strength. Hook me up.
1: I'd say you'd have good core strength.
5: Getting called adorable. No.
0: Ava's in the back blocks too. Just while you're there, mate, running hot, give me a bit of jasmine.
1: Jasmine rice.
5: Is that a rifle in your hand, or are you just happy to see my notification? Either way, I surrender.
1: All right, Jazz.
0: There's some cheeky girls out there.
1: There are some cheeky monkeys.
2: That's sly.
1: Let's not forget Grace, Safe.
0: Yes.
1: Down the bottom there.
0: I've been a very bad citizen.
2: Oh, God, Zave.
1: Hang on, is this your sexy voice, Zave?
0: No, I haven't read this was not my one to read.
1: Oh, sorry.
2: So Ryan Daniels has his presentation come voice on. At the Origin. Zave has his sexy voice.
1: Something truly special.
0: I've been a very bad citizen.
1: This is so sexy.
0: Do voice. I need to be put under military arrest or should I just send you my address? I like that. And let you decide the punishment.
1: Grace, thoughts?
5: Yeah, well.
1: Yeah, wow. All right. Well, fair to say that this is what we've received. So I can't imagine what you've received. Tell us a little bit about what you've kind of received and some that have been welcomed and some that you've been a little bit, oh, that's a bit crazy.
5: Yeah, obviously received a few Instagram DMs as well. I've had mums trying to set me up with their daughters.
1: Lovely.
5: Even nanas on WhatsApp. Got my number and, yep, what? Off they went. Hey, so
0: what? How they got your number?
5: Yeah. Yeah. Good question. Had I

0: AI photos of me.
1: Show
0: and
1: us the AI. So what happened here? So somebody had your phone number and has sent you a photo.
0: Yep. And then I don't have them as a contact. And yeah.
1: Okay. So someone has sent him a direct text message.
2: Oh.
1: And it's a girl who has used AI to insert Adam in exactly what you're wearing right now with a beer, with her who's sitting down having a wine. Tell me, who does that look like?
2: Well, did I say the name correctly before?
1: Mila Kunis.
2: Mila Kunis.
1: That is Mila Kunis. And you like a brunette. God. So even though she's managed to somehow get your number, and so, she is gorgeous.
2: Have we got a name there?
0: She is.
2: Mila Kunis.
1: Mila Kunis. No, we don't have a name because it was just came from a random number.
2: Right.
1: But that's a bit scary, the fact that she managed to get your number.
0: Yeah,
1: is your number out there somewhere?
0: It would be through the business.
1: Yeah, so maybe that's gotcha. But still,
2: Is Mila with Ashton Kutcher? Is that?
3: I believe so, yeah.
1: Still.
4: If the actual Mila Kunis said, how about an adsy, would you?
2: I'd say yes.
0: Without a doubt.
2: What is that question, Leachy?
4: Just checking.
1: Sorry, Leachy would say, no, thank you, Mila. Thank you anyway.
2: But I'm a big fan of your husband. I loved Punk'd.
4: Oh, Punk'd was great.
1: All right, Adam. Well, look, we're going to have a lot of fun with you, but I have managed to sort of narrow it down to who I think are going to be great matches for you, and we're going to be meeting lady number one tomorrow. So make sure to tune in because this is going to get good.
4: That will happen tomorrow at 8 a.m. Adam, try and enjoy the next 24 hours before we get to the first of the prospectives.
0: Well, yep.
1: You're going to be loved up and married soon with 17 children. Oh, do you want kids? That's an important question.
0: Yeah. Big family. So.
4: 17, like Katie thinks?
1: that might be too big.
2: Yeah. Start with two, three.
1: Start with two.
0: Yeah, start with two, okay. And then reassess.
4: Good call. Match Me If You Can is coming back tomorrow, 8 a.m. here at Triple M Breakfast.
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15: Hey, yesterday was a big day at Optus Stadium, of course, a couple of months ago. We lost the legend Dennis Cometti. Obviously, had a tight association with so many people here in Western Australia. Worked for us here at Triple M. His son, Mark, still works for Triple M. Absolute rip of the beast with the footy. So there's been a working connection with the Cometti's here at Triple M. But, it's the soundtrack of your childhood was Dennis Cometti, definitely. Essentially. So the memorial yesterday was at Optus Stadium. In attendance were many, many people and, of course, many familiar faces. But Mark Redding's hosted the ceremony.
16: He did a great job. I watched it on 7.
15: He did a great job. Les Fong, he spoke, of course, Dennis being a West Perth man. So that was representing the West Perth side of things. Roger Cook, of course, it being a state funeral, he spoke. Basil Zemplis, the big schnozzer, the big honker.
16: He speaks the same no matter where he is, you know what I mean? And he does a great job, but, like, God, he can just talk.
15: Well, Baz spoke brilliantly well. Here's a bit of Baz.
17: I was doing a Trevor Jenkins broadcasting course when I was playing footy, and Dan was invited along as one of the guest presenters. And he said, how's everything going down at the club? And I said, oh, actually, Dan, we're in a bad spot at the moment. We've got a lot of injuries, a bit of an injury crisis. And I told him who was out at the time. He looked at me in the way that only Dennis could look at me, and he said, Baz, that's not an injury crisis. When I was coaching at West Perth, we had an injury crisis. David Palm had a hand injury. Laurie Heal had a foot injury. Thank goodness Arnold Cox was playing at East Perth.
16: Goodbye, Baz.
15: So there's a bit of Baz. Well, and Baz, you spoke really well, of course, which he always typically does. And then, of course, we heard from his partner in crime.
16: Yes.
15: Bruce McAvaney, that duo will never be topped. I thought that they are brilliant, covering all sports.
16: All the vision as well. Yeah. Just them together and Bruce, you know, tapping Dennis on the back and how they were. It was such a well-oiled machine. It was phenomenal.
15: It was. So Bruce got up. He was the last to speak, of course, about Dennis. And he went with a little bit of a gag early.
18: V, Ricky, Mark, thank you.

0: for asking me. Distinguished guests, Premier, Basil. There was a full stop between the two. Who knows?
1: There's a little bit of a fruity one there, of course. Bruce, he's the nicest man you'll meet as well, Bruce McAvoy. Yeah. You've been lucky enough to meet him a few times. Such a gentleman. And then he just, on a serious note, he rounded it out in this manner.
0: Right until the end, he had my back. I hope he knows I had his as well. We were colleagues who became lifelong friends. We have been so lucky, all of us, to have heard the voice and to have met the man. His legacy is permanent. He will always be with us. That'll do. Thank you.
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4: So tonight we just mentioned that we've got a big event on at Optus Stadium with a lot of clients.
1: I should have just stayed the night there. Of course, we were there yesterday for Dennis's memorial. We'll talk about that later. Yep. Fantastic reflection.
4: And then Zave and I are going to be on a panel with a couple of other people as well. And there's going to be, you know, JB and Billy are coming over for it. Like, it's all going to be a big thing.
1: All the big wigs are in town.
5: Yes.
4: That's it. So we got given a question each that we're going to be asked.
1: Which they've never done before. So that's got my little beacon going, okay, they want me to be half serious.
4: So we had to go into a meeting just yesterday.
1: A meeting.
4: On a Monday. And we sat down and Alana came in and said, you know, so it's going to be lots of clients there, so we want you to look nice. There's going to be photos. So, Zave, no Crocs. She didn't say no Rotto T-shirts.
1: Rotto T-shirt. It was floated too. They had the chance to say no.
4: Have you had a haircut?
1: Yeah, had the ears lower.
4: Oh, hang on.
1: He's taking this seriously.
4: There you go. You can wear your Rotto T-shirt, I reckon.
1: More for yesterday.
4: Oh, okay.
1: More for yesterday.
6: Are you a suit jacket over the Rotto shirt?
4: I think so.
1: Yeah, so I'm going to tuck Rotto in. You know how the fashionables do it?
4: Yes. I think so.
1: I'm going to wear my Globe or Etne shoes with suit slacks.
4: Yeah.
1: Good Rotto shirt tucked in. And then golden bear jacket over the top.
6: Yes, bang.
4: Sounds hot. So we were sitting around and it was just sort of about the structure of the night. So you need to get here at this time and we've got a reserve car bay. And Zave and Katie, can you drive together just because we don't want to give away another car bay? So we're like, yeah, okay.
1: I'm sure they asked the other two on the panel to share too. Yeah, I'm certain of that.
4: So we all get a question each. Mine was, what does social media have influence on radio? That's an easy one.
5: You're quite heavily into social media.
4: Exactly.
1: But even if you're not, it's an easy one. Like, we can tell that it helps.
4: Yeah,
1: of course. It's a great 1-2 punch.
5: Nice layup.
1: Easy.
4: Another person on the panel getting, how important is it to engage with your audience on radio? Oh,
1: that's a tough one.
4: Easy. Other person. What's been your favourite promotion thus far?
5: All right.
1: So I'm thinking softball. I'm going to get what colour's a banana.
4: Here we go.
1: And I'm going to go in with yellow. That's going to be my question.
4: Here we go. Xavier. Zave, this is your question. Zave,
1: yes, time. Please.
4: Yeah, easy. I don't even need you here. It's going to be so easy.
1: It's going to be that easy. I even slipped that extra stubby in before I got up here.
4: Give it to me on the night, he said. She said, no, you might want to hear it ahead. Xavier, according to the IAB State of the National Report, audience attention and engagement is now the number one driver why media buyers and brands are choosing audio. But attention looks different across live radio and on demand. How do you know you've captured attention in the moment on live radio? Zave's like, sorry, what's IAB State of the National Report? Do I need to read that? Like, what is that?
6: Can we simplify that question a bit?
1: And then this morning, Lammy, because every morning I make Lammy a coffee.
5: Yeah.
1: And I draw a picture on the coffee cup that she has to guess. Let's be honest, they're not very accurate at times. What was this morning, maybe?
4: This morning was, this was me last night reading the IAB State of National Report because I have no idea what that it is.
1: You just have your microphone live and bail me out. Absolutely.
6: Have you got your answer for it, though?
1: No, I haven't even looked at it.
6: Okay, fair enough.
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1: Yesterday, we live in a similar area to each other.
4: Same area.
1: Similar area.
4: Exactly the same.
1: A similar sort of area, we'll just say that. And it's fair to say that we've had an engagement with fires recently.
4: Oh, my God. Lest we forget the 3 fires literally right behind my house, and I didn't see until all these cars parked out the front.

0: my house and being like, is your house on fire? Turn around, boom.
1: There it is.
0: I didn't even know.
1: The house behind was on fire. Yeah, about, I don't know, 2 months ago, I was sitting at home watching some TV. Mate texted me saying, let me know if you need a hand putting the fire out at your house. Stepped outside and the house across the road was on fire.
0: That's right. You started pulling hose.
1: I had to pull hose.
0: As in he got his little watering can.
1: I had to pull hose. Actually, just hooked it up to the neighbour's pool and just ran a device from there. But yeah, so yesterday I walked out heading to Dennis's memorial and we're sort of on top of the hill so you can see down a little bit. Fire. Fire, fire, fire.
0: I saw it too because we're in the same area.
1: Fire. So I rang Lammy and said, hey, you might not be able to see it down there, but there's a fire.
0: Well, smoke rises, so I did see it.
1: Yeah.
0: After a while.
1: So I just rang and said, you're safe. You're nowhere near it. I can see everything from here. But after I went into stop, drop and roll and realised I was safe.
0: Don't you reckon at school you thought that stop, drop and roll was going to be a thing that would come so much more frequently in life? I've never had to stop, drop and roll once.
1: Did we not? I have, but that was hiding from the police.
0: Yeah.
1: That wasn't on fire.
0: Yeah. Fair.
1: So I wandered down and of course the kids go to school near the Herdsman Lake.
0: Yeah.
1: So originally I was like, geez, it looks like Jackadder's on fire, the lake there, but it wasn't. It was over the back. It was Herdsman Lake was on fire.
0: Oh, God,
1: the whole lake was on fire. Like,
0: oh God.
1: Yeah, the middle of the lake on fire.
0: Yeah, because I saw all the black smoke, but I just always assume it so much. That's not in our area.
1: I went down and drove to Herdsman and got out and took a few videos and stuff and went back home quickly because my mate Rinny, who would forget his head if it wasn't screwed on for the memorial, forgot his shoes. So I had to go get some shoes for him. And I said to him, mate, that fire's pretty big and it's pretty close to school. You wouldn't want it to skip the lines or whatever they say, jump the boundaries.
0: Jump over, yeah.
1: Anyway, jokingly, but there was ash going everywhere. Get home, the kids going from school. And I say, oh, boys, buddy, because the ash was going everywhere around. Said, did you see the ash? And Ted goes, did we see the ash, Dad? We got taken to the emergency muster room.
0: Oh, they had a little fire drill.
1: They had the drill, and Albie was there. And Albie's like, yeah, Dad, that's what we did. And I was like, I told you, Em. I told you it was near the school. Anyway, Ted goes, yeah, the ground caught fire.
0: Oh, my God.
1: So one of the ashes, like an ember, I think they called in the
2: ember attack. Yeah.
1: It was an ember attack.
0: Yeah.
1: Much like Perth with Andrew Embley over the weekend. It was an ember attack. But anyway, so I've got the teachers putting out the bushfire on the oval and the kids all huddling in the muster safe area.
0: And
1: Stop, drop and rolling around town. I just rang Ted to ask whether they actually happened. Mm. And Ted goes, nah, it didn't happen, Dad.
0: Oh, what? Oh. What?
1: They both said they were in the muster room on different occasions. Both said the oval was on fire. Both said the teacher fought the fire. And then they just said it didn't happen.
0: Oh, my God.
1: Thinking my kid survived the bushfire.
0: Correct. Pricks. Didn't happen?
1: It didn't happen.
0: Bricks.
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4: Triple M.
0: Being kicked out of rentals because there's been a change to the WA rental laws, which was just announced yesterday. Landlords can no longer kick tenants out without no reason at all. Now there has to be a reason, which is good because it gives our tenants just more security, which we need in this economy, of course. So let's go to Daniel in Beechbrook. Good morning, Daniel.
5: Good morning. How are you?
0: Very well. Have you been kicked out of a rental? What happened?
5: My mum passed away and my brother's been kicked out of a rental because, he wasn't on the lease.
0: Oh, you're kidding. Oh, wow. That's unfair. Yeah. Sorry to hear about your mum, by the way. That's very devastating. And so now your brother, has he been living there for how many years?
5: 27 years.
0: And now he needs to move out.
1: So 27 years with your mother who passed away and he's been asked to pick up and leave. He's obviously got nowhere really to go.
5: No, we can probably share with my place, but it's just come all of a sudden, a bit unfortunate.
1: Who evicted him, Daniel?
5: It's a government place, Homes West.
1: Homes West.
0: Is there anything you can do? Like, can you dispute that? Is there a way to work around?
5: They said not even acknowledging his name. This is anonymous and trespassing, apparently.
0: Oh, God. That's devastating. I'm hoping you can sort that out at some point or something happens like that. Good luck with that, Daniel. Mm. Let's go to Jade in Averley. Good morning.
6: Good morning.
0: Have you been kicked out of a rental, Jade?
2: Yeah, so a few years ago, me and my partner, when we first got together, he had an apartment and I had an apartment. His owner sent him a message because it was private. His owner sent him a message and said, look, I'm going to move back into the rental. This was just after COVID when the rental crisis kind of hit.
0: Yeah.
2: So he was moving back into the apartment. So he got kicked out, which was fine because I obviously had an apartment, moved him into mine. And then the last ute load, we hired a ute, the last ute load from his house to my house, my phone went off and it was my owner saying, I'm selling the apartment. And you guys need to move.
1: Oh, you've caught the double eviction, Jade.
2: Yeah, it was absolute chaos.
0: Oh, you poor thing. So what happened with that last ute? Like, where did you guys go?
2: So we ended up taking it all to my apartment because we had to, obviously, we had nowhere else to go. Yeah. And then we searched like crazy because the rental market was insane. But luckily, my partner's family work in real estate, so they were able to manage to find us a very, very old and small house.
0: Yeah.
2: Oh, wow. But it got us through for a few years.
1: And was that the first time you and your partner were planning on living together?
2: We had lived together previously, but then separated and then ended up back together. So it wasn't really a new thing for us. We were like, yeah, that's fine. We were going to do it anyway at some point, just didn't know when.
0: Nothing puts a good pressure test on the relationship than moving in with each other. And by the sounds, you went to a very old and small house where you would have lived in very close quarters.
2: Oh, definitely. And then we also had a child in that house too. So it was very small and very squishy,
1: Jade, it might be fair to say that you made that house into a home.
6: 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G'day, it's Jim Higgs and Bobcat from the Triple M Newcastle NRL call team.
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4: I've recently had interactions with the police after my bike was stolen from our locked garage in my apartments.
5: Never found, Marto?
4: Never found. Never I keep found. Looking, and that guy, if I ever see him, haven't bought the bike. Anyway, I don't want to talk about that because the guy rode in on a shit bike and rode out on my bike. It was quite bizarre. The crap bike is still at our place. It brings me to this because I saw last night. I'm going to call it 133353. Strangest thing you've had stolen. Give us a ring straight away because last night they were calling them porch prowlers. And they just wander into your yard looking all innocent, and we know about people taking packages, but they, as this bloke said...
6: Basically, if it's not bolted down, they'll try and take it.
4: All right, they were taking pot plants, they were pulling plants out of the ground, what? And this one.
7: Sneaking through this Brisbane garden, taking a peek at the porch and doing a runner with this family's runners. It's unusual, but not uncommon.
8: Did they put them on? Did they at least put them on to run off with them?
4: No, she bundled up all their shoes outside their front door and just took off.
9: Like, who's stealing other people's shoes?
5: Yeah, yuck, toe jam.
8: We had a couple of scooters stolen, the kids' scooters, Marto. My wife, Duff, had just come back from the park, left the gate ajar, Margo. Scooters are just inside the gate right there. She came back out like 8 minutes later. Gone.
5: Someone was watching maybe from across the park.
8: Did you leave them at the park? She goes, no, adamant, the kids rode them home. So some povo has just gone, free scooters.
5: My girlfriend had some cacti stolen from her front yard. She just had them potted in, in the garden with rocks and looking beautiful. Did some landscaping one weekend at home and then the next morning, gone.
4: All right. We all understand the concept that people love stealing stuff out of the back of tradies' utes. So, boys, give us it. Strangest thing, 123353, strangest thing you've had flogged.
8: If you are going out to steal a cactus as well, do you take gloves? Like, are you prepared?
5: Well,
8: knowing
5: they just picked up the pot plant, took the whole pot plant.
8: I thought they just grabbed the whole pot. Cactus and, Povo, 133353, or burn a phone. It might get you to Triple M's Legends Lunch. Best contribution here, 0484101045. You can text through. Oh, they're coming through already. They're furious on the phone.
6: Basically, if it's not bolted down, they'll try and take it.
4: All right, they were taking pot plants, they were pulling plants out of the ground, and this one.
7: Sneaking through this Brisbane garden, taking a peek at the porch and doing a runner with this family's runners. It's unusual, but not uncommon.
8: Did they put them on? Did they at least put them on to run off with them?
4: No, she bundled up all their shoes outside their front door and just took off.
9: Like, who's stealing other people's shoes?
5: Yeah, yuck, toe jam.
8: Couple of scooters stolen, the kids' scooters, Marto. My wife, Duff, had just come back from the park, left the gate ajar, Margo. Scooters are just inside the gate right there. She came back out like 8 minutes later. Gone.
5: Someone was watching maybe from across the park.
8: Did you leave them at the park? She goes, no, adamant, the kids rode them home.
5: So some povo has just gone, free scooters. My girlfriend had some cacti stolen from her front yard. She just had them potted in, in the garden with rocks and looking beautiful. Did some landscaping one weekend at home. And then the next morning, gone.
4: All right. We all understand the concept that people love stealing stuff out of the back of tradies' utes. So, boys, give us it. Strangest thing, 123353, strangest thing you've had flogged.
8: If you are going out to steal a cactus as well, do you take gloves? Like, are you prepared knowing
5: I'm not... They just picked up the pot plant, took the whole pot plant.
8: I thought they just grabbed
5: the whole pot.
8: Cactus and, Povo, 133353, or burn a phone. It might get you to Triple M's Legends Lunch. Best contribution here, 0484101045. You can text through. Oh, they're coming through already. They're furious on the phone. Tag in Windsor. What do you have, Nick? Taggy?
10: I got a esky full of about 6 kilos of off bait stolen out of the back of me.
5: You probably thanked them.

0: for taking that, wouldn't you, Tad?
1: Oh,
2: absolutely. I was down the coast for 4 days on the drink, and we were supposed to go fishing on the first day, but we got too drunk the night before, so we're staying at the Marriott, and I left it in the ute.
1: Oh, hold on.
2: And then came out on the Monday to go back home, and I thought, I thought there was a dead body in the back of my car, so...
1: Hold on,
2: I got back home and then thought I'll go and throw it down the down the road, and came out next morning and it was gone, and I was like, sweet.
0: What was the appeal? Was it a good esky? Was it like a Yeti or like something expensive?
2: No, it was just one of those blue ones.
0: With the white.
2: We got a lot of we got a lot of homeless people down the road in the park, so I think it might have been one of them.
1: Anyway, now, Tag, we may need to talk to you at some other stage, but I've never heard of any fishermen staying at the Marriott for a fishing trip.
3: Oh, it's not the JW Marriott with the fish in the
0: with
3: pool.
0: With the fish in the pool. You can't catch those fish, Tag.
2: It was a bit flash for me.
0: Yeah. But.
3: I tell you what, there's every chance that was just one of Tag's neighbours who just smelled it walking past the ute and just took it and threw it down the gutter or something to get rid of it.
0: That would be a nice neighbour, wouldn't it?
3: Because it was stinking the neighbourhood. Anyway, Tag, maybe Legends Lunch tickets, not bad.
0: Fiona and Benoa, good morning.
4: G'day, how are you?
0: Yeah, porch prowlers, what do you have stolen?
4: Well, the most ridiculous thing, first of all, I have to admit that I used to own a larder. So, you know, those
0: What's
4: really bad cars. It's a Russian car.
1: Yeah, they were ugly. They were voted the ugliest car.
4: They were the worst. Like the whole dash, you know, bubbled in the sun because they just couldn't cope our climate.
0: Oh, my God.
4: Anyway, I went out to go drive to work and someone had stolen my car door, driver's side car door.
0: Oh, the whole door?
4: The whole door.
0: Just
4: gone.
0: Took it with them.
4: Left the bolts in the bottom, but, yeah, took the whole door.
3: Right. So they had a larder too? Maybe the door had bubbled in the sun.
4: Maybe.
3: Right.
0: I need to look up what this car is. Is it LADA?
1: It's a box with
4: LADA.
1: Wheels.
4: Like, they just do not make them anymore, I don't think.
3: Well, that's why they needed your door, Fiona, because they
1: had all parts for it. I thought you had a ladder stolen.
0: I see. That'd probably be like a really vintage collectible car now, if you still had that. Maybe someone was... Oh, I don't know. Yeah. Interesting.
3: What's your old joke, Marto? They stole the door of the larder and did $400 worth of improvements.
5: Triple M breakfast.
3: Carlton, Friday night, our mighty Lions are going to be taking them on. Ordinarily,
1: we're at home, aren't we?
3: Yeah, at home. Wouldn't be the most exciting of games, given the positions currently of those teams and the state of where they're at. But there's a milestone that we have discovered.
0: Oh, is this involving Harris Andrews?
3: Our boy, Marto. Tell him, what's Friday signify?
1: This Friday is exactly 1,000 days since Harris Andrews has scored a goal. And it's our mission to get him into that goal square and use your boot, not your fist, Harris.
3: He grew up as a forward. He kicked an extraordinary amount of goals. It might even be 100 goals in one of his junior seasons. We can confirm that right now. So he's got form.
0: Did he refrain? He obviously refrained himself against Essendon on the weekend.
3: Yeah, he did us a favour. It's not that he never kicks goals. He did that specifically for Triple M. Marto, do you want his last goal, which would be, what, 990, what, four or five days ago? Five, six, whatever.
6: Andrews, have you got it? Yeah. It was worth it. It was more.
3: Rare but superb.
1: Oh, that one's from the archives.
3: Yeah. And this is his goal song. He changed it this year. Don't ask me what it was last year. It didn't play because he didn't kick one all the year before.
0: August 12, 2023 was the date of his last goal.
3: All right.
1: We need to make a banner. You know how they run through the banner before the game? You know, break the drought. Don't kick it out, like something like that for Harris.
3: Don't worry about Harry Mackay. He kicks like he's got gout.
0: Ooh,
3: too long. Too That's long. The guy he would be marking because he's fullback and Harry Mackay plays for Carlton. Have I
1: we don't need deep? We don't need so. Defenders. Do we need defenders against Carlton? We should just play all 18 players up front and give it to Harris. Harris Andrews should be
3: talking
1: the
3: like
1: motto
3: this.
1: All up.
0: Sight unseen, kick it in between.
3: This is exactly...
1: Yes, no, I like that.
3: This is how people talk. Watch us go out and get beaten by Carlton now. This is exactly what happened.
1: I don't care. Hey, listen.
0: Should we make up a Harris?
1: I don't care if we get beaten by Carlton. I don't care. As long as he kicks a goal. Harris kicks a goal. Let's make it about individual milestones.
0: Should we make up a Harris hamper? to celebrate the milestone.
3: Hundreds maybe just have thousands.
0: Maybe have 1,000 Island dressing in there or something.

0: good. Maybe a little CD single of 1,000 Miles. Who does that song?
1: Oh, Vanessa Carlton. Oh, perfect.
0: That should be his goal song.
1: It should be his goal song.
0: 1,000 Miles, because we've made up one for him. So Tub Thumping, Chumbawamba, we changed it to this for Harris. For What are you saying? Margo's trying to signal something
1: to
0: me.
1: What about $1,000 worth of scratchies? You know, Mardo's favourite thing. Haven't you got that there? Come on, mate.
2: No.
1: You're better than that.
0: See, this is why.
1: I thought we were in sync, you know, team.
0: No, absolutely not.
1: Scratchy! Yeah, that one.
0: Finally. That was well worth it.
1: Yeah.
0: ideas, welcome on the burner phone. We might have to track down Fags, I think, because the coach is going to be the one who approves banners. Marching Harris forward into the goal square. Little issue. Fags is also celebrating 10 years at the club this weekend. Does that overshadow the 1,000 days since a goal?
2: No.
1: Could celebrate together. There's 10, 1,000. There's only two more zeros. Maybe there could be something in and around on the banner.
0: Two more zeros between
1: 10 and 1,000.
0: Okay.
1: Yeah, maybe there could be some sort of like, you know, merger between the numbers 10 and 1,000. Yeah.
0: Should have got out on Scratchy. Sorry to waste your time.
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0: The story that dominated headlines, Desi Freeman, The Hunt. This is a collaboration between Seven News and our podcasting arm, Listener. Michael Usher is going to be one of the co-hosts delivering this story for us. Absolutely captivated the nation, yourself and this story, Mr. Usher. Good morning.
13: Absolutely. Yeah, morning to you all. Thanks for having me on. Well, fascinating story.
14: He only died, a month ago. Did you have some of this ready to go before his death?
13: Well, yeah. Well, he was on the run for 7 months, so we had a fair bit of time to think about it. He was either going to end up captured or dead. Dead or alive was the hunt for him. So our crime reporter, who's based in Victoria, Cassie Zervos, lived and breathed this story. So she had the inside word from the very get-go, and she was the one who broke exclusively that Desi had not only been found but shot dead. She got this encrypted message from a police contact who said, Desi down, dead. Oh. So she got the word. Amazingly, Cassie was on maternity leave too and nursing her little bub, and she's getting this text message. She's going, but I've got to go live. I've got to break this news. Oh. Because it's major for Australia. So look, she had the inside word. So she and I have sat down over 6 episodes of a podcast and a vodcast on the Listener app.
14: Is that when you get pissed on vodka?
13: I wondered that.
1: There's two versions of the podcast.
0: Lime and soda.
13: It's a messier version of the podcast. But anyway, look, she said, and look, I'm new in this space. So she and I literally just sat down and had a yarn over 6 of these episodes, and we're punching it out every Tuesday and Thursday. But her insight is fascinating. And we've also done a pretty good deep dive on a couple of key aspects, like who was helping him to the very, very end.
14: And what's the answer to that?
13: Well, it's a very good question. Definitely a network, definitely well supported, definitely moved around in vehicles, and didn't just stay in that shipping container where he was found and shot. He'd been shuffled around, right? He'd been couriered around that part of the countryside in Victoria near the New South Wales border. So she's got some insight into all of that. But also, I mean, we raised the bigger question of he's aligned to the Sovereign Citizens Movement, which is fascinating and disturbing.
1: Do we know that's his community of support, the people who are living off-grid,
13: sure.
1: The people who are sovereign citizens, etc.?
13: Police are pretty sure, and they are well connected online. They do know that he held his mobile phone to the very end and tried to activate it at the very last minute and might well have been supplied other mobiles to use along the way. Police are confident that he wasn't acting alone. There's no way he could have. So I guess it raises the bigger question. I mean, that community is not even underground anymore. They're well connected. No, so
0: they're on the internet. You can just find them on mainstream social media now.
13: Wow. Look, and we've interviewed this legal expert, and he was fascinating out of a university, full bottle on this area, and he's fully immersed himself in that world of sovereign citizens. He told me and for the podcast that you can get online and find these sovereign citizen gurus, believe it or not. And here's the irony: for a couple of hundred bucks, you pay them to say,

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10: It's time for Rate It.
11: So if you hate it, just tell me.
10: Or hate it.
12: I hate it. Everything
13: about you. All right, rate it or hate it.
14: How old do you have to be before you can start enjoying the good things in life?
15: What do you mean?
16: Oh, what? Yeah. What?
15: Explain
16: broader.
14: Well, a little treat that's sort of not maybe given to everyone. There's nothing too fancy. I'll just get into it. I'm not into the gadgets too much, and I'm a meat and veg, three veg sort of guy, but I got a new car a couple of weeks ago, and it coincided with the change in weather, and I'm rating the heated seats.
13: Rate it.
14: The first time I've ever hot butt for a while.
15: Yeah.
14: It's absolutely beautiful when you get in the car in the morning and you go to a one. Two buttons or one button on your bum.
16: Yeah.
14: This morning I went three buttons, but then I had to. It gets hot pretty quick.
15: Yeah.
16: So you're rating.
14: This is the first car I've had with heated seats.
16: You're joking?
14: No, and I like it.
15: Have you farted yet in the heated seat?
16: Yeah, you're gonna explode.
14: Plenty of times.
16: Yeah. Light up your fart.
14: I've been eating granola lately.
15: That's getting
14: that you.
15: Really?
16: Yeah. I've got a tip for you. Can you please stop eating it?
14: But heated seats,
16: Can I expand on that? The magnificent car that I got from Solitaire has got massaging seats.
14: Oh,
16: I can get I'm serious.
14: While you're driving, you're getting a massage.
16: Well, you're driving along, you get a massage.
15: What in the actual hell?
16: I'm serious. Back massage.
17: Guessing you're right there.
14: Why you
16: Volkswagen,
14: drive?
16: The Volkswagen Touareg. Push a button, and there's
14: right,
16: actually
14: plugs,
16: there's three settings: lumbar, or the rolling, or the vibrating, or the get a massage while I'm driving along.
14: I saw you do the splits the other day. I thought that was from Keys.
16: Combination. My massaging car.
14: So you rate it?
16: I rate it.
14: Rate it.
15: Is this someone doing your pedicure as well. What's going on in these cars?
14: That's what happens when you get a bit old.
15: In my car, the air conditioner and the radio don't work at the same time. So how about that?
14: You're not old enough yet, Loz, to enjoy the good things in life.
15: You're right. I need to do a little bit more service, a bit more hard work, to society. I've decided that I really don't like

0: shoes off households. I just.
1: When you go to someone's house and they say, leave your shoes
0: at the front. Leave your shoes at the front door. Now, I think as a society, we need to decide whether we're all in or all out. If we all decide we're all shoes off, then that's fine because then you can prepare. Because if you're
2: we're a multicultural society.
0: We are a multicultural society. I'm talking more about. Talking more about the really fussy, cleanophrenic mums who keep the house in pristine condition and you go over to visit. And
1: you're not allowed to wear shoes?
0: No shoes.
1: Are they hippies?
0: Yeah.
1: Freaks.
0: I'm okay with shoes off if we all go in with the shoes off because then you can have a sock that is appropriate or, you know, do you know what I mean?
3: It's a level playing field.
0: I went to a friend's house.
2: Why wouldn't it be level? Like, why would you take them off if someone else isn't?
0: No. What I'm saying is that, like, if we
2: every
0: all
2: house.
0: Every house. Yeah. So we all know.
1: That's not realistic. Someone's house, seriously, and I was met at the front door, and they were, g'day, good to see you. Can you take your shoes off, please? I'd be going, how about you shove it?
0: If it's...
2: How disrespectful are you?
0: No,
1: how disrespectful are they? Well, I'm filthy,
2: it's
1: dirty.
2: It's their house.
0: We need a caveat here.
1: I'll wipe my feet on your mat.
0: If it's for religious reasons, I'll be respectful of that, and that's a totally different thing.
2: But hey, religious reasons,
0: well, cultural reasons.
1: You've got Jesus Christ coming around in his sandals.
0: No. Certain cultures, they prefer you not to wear shoes in the house as a sign of respect. But if it's just because you don't want a vacuum, I'm sorry, but people exist. We have feet and shoes, and we wear them everywhere we go. So just be like, sorry, in this area of the world, their shoes don't exist, and I don't want you trekking things. You're going to have to vacuum and mop. It's
2: so
0: just going to have to happen.
2: Dirty shoes or smelly socks?
0: Wow. Well, the smelly socks thing, because I went to someone's house recently for a barbecue, and there are a bunch of blokes there who are wearing sneakers, and their feet stank. Yeah, and I'm like, this isn't better than you having a few marks on your floor.
1: That's right.
0: It's not better.
2: I think I'm with you on that one.
0: Yeah.
4: I hate it.
1: I want you to rate or hate my idea. I'm being a bit of a town planner here for a second. Did you read yesterday where they want to upgrade the parade at Norwood? That means ripping it all up. And you probably drive up there a lot, Ruth.
2: A lot.
1: You've seen how the big trees have buckled the roads and whatever. It's going to rip it all up and start again, but it's going to cost a bit more money than they thought.
2: What are they going to do, rip the roads up and get rid of the trees?
1: Well, I think so. And put new trees in, put different ones in, but it's
2: what,
1: ripping
2: then
1: it.
2: Rip it up again later on when they grow.
0: Well, you get
1: right,
0: ones with
1: I want you to rate or hate this. I want a tram up the parade.
0: Yes, right.
1: I want a tram from the city up the parade. It'll change the parade. Not the parade's good, by the way.
2: Yeah.
1: It'll go another
2: just
1: level.
2: One tram in Adelaide to go with the Glenelg one.
0: Yep.
1: No, yeah.
0: We've
1: should
0: got
1: start
0: them in
1: expanding.
0: The city. We've got
1: goes out to Adelaide Oval now. You go to the entertainment centre, you go to Glenelg. Yep. It should go up the parade.
0: I agree, Dits. Yeah. If you're going to rip that median strip up
1: if you're going to rip it up anyway, put a tram in.
0: Put a tram in. And you know what? Because I think half the problem with one of the reasons why I don't go to parade is because parking. I go, ugh, can't be bothered dealing with that.
1: Yep.
0: If I could just get a tram from the city. Oh, my God, I'd be there all the time.
1: There you go.
2: All right.
0: Do
2: it. Rate it.
0: Rate it.
2: Stacks up financially, I'll rate it.
3: There you go. Rate it or hate it.
2: There's a lot of rating today. Not much hating.
0: Yeah. Oh, that's a bit of hating from me. Sorry.
1: I thought my massaging seats came out on top.
0: Yeah, they did actually.
2: I reckon you're a bit soft.
0: Well, he is now. He's been tenderized.
1: I'm old and stiff.
3: It's rude. It's a lot. It's Triple M.
5: Triple M Breakfast with Rude, Dits and Loz.
2: I am a creature of habit. I've said that before on this show. I don't like change too much. I'm open-minded, but I just don't usually change unless I need to.
0: Mm.
2: And I just decided the other day, because I bump it all the time. On your phone, I bump my microphone quite a bit, and then it ends up, you know.
0: Recording or whatever you say.
2: Yeah, either recording or it spits out, you know, what you've been saying. But I've been pushing it, the button, and using AI with it a lot and using it, just asking it the most, some basic questions and some extremely detailed ones. Mm-hmm. And it's amazing how good it is. I know everyone's been raving about AI and everything, but how dumb are we going to become when we can just push the button, talk to it, ask it every single question, and it spits out a brilliant answer.
0: All of those answers are based on what humans have fed into a system. So it only works if we're still providing the internet with content. So the dumber we get, the less we're going to be providing that stuff and the worse the answers are going to be. So
2: it's pretty good.
0: It also, Roo, tailors its answer based on what thinks you want to read. So if you're having an argument with someone and you want to prove a point, you go, oh, how many

0: how many grains of sand in the whatever, and it'll tailor an answer. It's not always right.
1: What do you mean it'll tailor it to you? How does it tailor? How does it know what you're arguing about?
0: Because it looks at uses cookies to determine
2: whatever your history is. Well, they say they listen into us as well.
0: Yeah. So it's not always accurate.
1: Do you
0: believe
1: that?
2: Yeah, I do. Yeah.
0: Absolutely.
2: I got so much proof of things that come up on my phone after I've been talking about it.
0: Yeah. Yeah, all the
2: time. Tons of proof. No, I'm not. we'll try it out in the next ad break.
3: If you allow microphone access.
1: Like girls kissing.
2: No.
0: That was different.
2: That was a little bit different. I got set up there badly. I talked one day, which has come up many, many times, about the fact that I can't swim, you know, useless swimmer. A minute later, I was getting ads for swimming lessons.
0: Yeah.
2: Mm.
0: Yeah, if you allow microphone access,
2: for the first time
0: access,
2: ever on my phone, swimming lessons.
1: No,
0: you never know.
3: It's always the same.
1: Anyway, I'm enjoying the microphone.
0: I like the simple tech hack. I like is the double tap of the back of the phone to screenshot.
1: Now, what do you mean?
2: You showed me this yesterday. I can't believe this.
0: You can enable it in your settings. I think it's in accessibility, and then you go to push or something. Anyway, if you're where the Apple is on the back of your, if you've got an iPhone. Mm-hmm. You just double tap it with your finger and your phone will take a screenshot. If you've got a really thick phone case, it can be a little bit tough.
2: Get it a bit harder.
1: Yeah, but don't you just get a screenshot, just push your button twice on the side?
0: You got to hold down the button on the side the two buttons. And
1: you got to use two fingers.
0: Yeah, and oftentimes I won't press them at the same time and it'll just lock the screen I'm like, so then I just double tap. It works.
1: Small little feature there.
0: Good. That's what I need, more screenshots in my life.
2: Right. Tommy Basso's come in, one of our producers. What have you got, Tom?
1: Who got 99 in year 12, didn't he?
2: That's right.
4: Thank you for me bringing that up. I appreciate that, Roo.
1: This would want to be real good.
4: No, mine's a bit, I think, years behind the times, to be honest, but I only discovered it on the weekend.
2: Yeah.
4: And you didn't know about this room and you didn't know about it, did you?
1: Make us sound dumb.
4: Yeah. Oh, yeah, sorry.
0: I love that.
2: We can do that ourselves.
4: Okay, sorry.
1: What have you discovered?
4: So you can search photos.
3: Oh, yeah.
4: There's like a little, you can go to your camera and just search like a keyword. You knew this last year.
1: You can do it for location, can't you?
4: But search dog. And all your pictures of your dog comes up. Or bike or whatever, or footy or whatever.
0: Yeah.
2: How does a phone know that?
4: Yeah, I don't know.
0: You said dumb ass a picture of Tom comes up.
1: Oh, there it is.
3: Listens to you.
2: Wow. No, but how does it know that they're photos of dogs? I mean, it's a photo in the phone. They know the phone knows it's got photos in it. How does it know?
0: It uses recognition technology.
1: They're smart.
4: Or if you search dits, or pictures of you come up.
1: You know really?
4: I think so.
0: Yeah.
1: How do they know what Dits looks like?
4: It's pretty famous. I'm not sure you're aware.
2: The one feature I found, I had someone over my house recently and we're sitting watching TV. And he started talking to the remote control. I thought, you're nuts or what?
0: Yeah.
2: And next minute, my TV started doing things.
0: I
2: looked at him. I said, mate, it's not a micro. He goes, no, it is a microphone. I said, no, it's the remote control. Next minute, my TV started doing things.
4: You know, in our group chat, you did send us a 2-minute voice message the other day. But you didn't need to.
3: Yeah.
0: Was that the remote or was that just the phone?
1: I don't reckon you meant to sound that one because it was a bit odd.
0: What do you mean?
1: What he said.
0: Yeah, it was just him. It was him walking up some stairs and jangling his keys. Well, I mean, if it was anything else, I'd be very concerned.
1: All right.
2: Tell us about one of these hacks that we don't know about.
1: Yeah.
2: What have you discovered on your phone that you can do?
1: Yeah. Could be a bit old, like Basso's.
0: If you think it's dumb and that we won't like it, actually still call it check because there's a high chance we haven't figured it out yet.
1: Creature of habit, don't change too much. Started using my little microphone thing on my phone and AI and ended up fertilising the lawn in autumn the other day because it's more important than spring because AI told me.
2: Fantastic.
1: Yes, exactly right. Someone on the text line said if you have got a picture in your on your phone.
0: In your photo
1: and
0: app,
1: you can want to grab an image out of that. Say you've got a family photo and you want to, if you do it, Dits, get it, find a thing. And you put your finger on the, was that someone burping?
2: Yeah. Someone just.
1: if you put your finger on the person, you can grab the image and then send the image out of a photo.
2: Hang on. Yeah,
1: you
2: can my finger on.
0: Okay, what are you doing?
2: I just put my finger on a.
1: Yep, and then you can copy it.
0: Copy.
1: And you can drag it out and just use that image. I've just
0: press
1: done it.
0: Copy.
1: Thank you from Matthew from Flagstaff Hill.
0: I'll
1: and
0: teach you Dits
1: Peter
0: after.
1: From Loxton has just said
0: he's locked in.
1: Kids are just discovering you can actually speak to other people on your phone as well.
0: Which,
1: which is a good one. Let's go to Largs North. G'day, Daniel.
5: G'day, guys. How you doing?
1: Yeah, you got a good one for us?
5: Yeah. I've had it with my old phone, and you can actually, you got it on selfie on your camera, you can just say,

0: smile and then pull the phone away. It gives you a couple of seconds and then it'll take a photo.
1: Like what? A timer?
2: Yeah, automatic like timer a, if you say like, smile.
0: If you say smile, no. Yeah. I've got the Samsung, so.
3: Oh, okay.
1: Yeah.
0: Okay. No, that's the a bad old thing.
2: No, that's all right. No, it's not a bad thing.
3: We've all got apples in here, though.
2: That's all right.
0: Yeah.
2: All right, well, maybe it's a Samsung thing.
0: Could
2: all
0: be right. A Samsung
3: that's
0: thing,
3: clever.
2: Yeah, good on you,
0: though. I've had it for my phone for the last 5 years, so.
1: Do you use it often?
0: Only when we're in a crowd and the wife wants a selfie. That's about it.
1: Okay,
2: what's
1: I get
2: the percentage of people that have got Samsungs to Apples these days?
1: I think it's probably
2: well
1: like an
2: 80-20
1: or a
2: 90-10.
1: 70, yeah.
2: All right, let's go to Cowandilla. G'day, Chris.
4: Oh, good morning. So happy to be on here with you guys. You're awesome.
1: Oh, all right. Thank you, Chris.
3: Right, so are you.
2: You've been drinking.
3: Right. Now, what can you tell us? What hack have you got for us?
4: Well, in the Harry Potter world, there's a spell that lights up the end of your wand.
3: Yes. Yeah.
4: So if you have an iPhone and you say to Siri, luminous, it actually turns your torch on.
3: Luminous?
4: What? Yeah.
1: Say Siri first.
3: Siri. Also, Siri, luminous.
1: Lumos, oh, I reckon.
3: Yeah, I think it's the official spell is actually Lumos. Yeah. Lumos. Hey, Siri, Lumos. No, that hasn't happened, Chris.
1: Hey, Siri.
4: It's definitely Luminos.
3: Luminos.
1: I got mine going.
3: Yours went on.
2: Loz
3: what'd you
2: Loz.
3: Say? So do I have to do something Lumos. In settings first or not?
4: No. You just say, hey, Siri, Luminous, and the light will turn on.
3: Hey, Siri, Luminous. I'm bloody sitting here talking.
2: Oh,
3: you've set me up here, Chris.
2: Yeah, right, Chris. We'll try it out.
5: Did saying that just made Pat's light turn on in the producer's booth.
1: Oh, that's insane.
5: One of our
3: power.
5: Producers.
3: Harry Potter really
1: I reckon
3: is
1: there's
3: magic.
1: Torches going off around the stage. Right
2: the King of Davern Park.
3: Oh,
2: g'day, King.
6: Hey, how we going, team?
2: Yeah, good, mate. How's Davern Park?
6: Oh, mate, I'm on hood patrol keeping it safe.
2: Good boy. All right. You're using high-tech stuff out at Davern Park or what?
6: Yeah, well, as you know, I wear hearing aids. If you've got your headphones or anything connected to your phone, you can triple tap your lock button and press live listen. And you can leave your phone in one room, go stand in another and listen what everyone's saying.
2: So just do that again. Just say that again. And just a bit slower for me.
6: Well, you got to have headphones in, triple tap your lock button, and then press live listen, and it'll project all the sound into your ears.
1: Oh,
6: and your phone hearing.
2: That is a nasty piece of tech.
3: I like that. Righto, we're getting calls. People's torches are turning on in cars out there.
5: Yeah.
3: We've just lit up Adelaide.
1: Ditz, I love that Ditz couldn't get his own phone to work. But he's got thousands of people.
3: Mine hasn't come on.
1: That's incredible.
2: Probably got something turned on.
3: Hey, the power of this show.
1: I know.
2: Well, about that little devious piece of work?
1: I know. That's scary.
3: Don't talk badly
2: about people. You got nothing to worry about.
3: Good on you, the King at Davern Park.
2: There you go. There's.
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10: Guess who's back, back again. Shaney's back, tell a friend.
11: Ah, the three best friends are back together.
12: Guess who's back, guys.
11: Good morning, Sydney. Bo, Cat and Woodsy are back. So if you've loved Dr. Chris and he's not here now, is he coming later in the show? No, he's not. Change the dial.
12: You're lucky because we're getting ready to change your name tag on your desk.
13: We actually measured up his photo to fit in with ours.
11: Oh, yeah.
13: Yeah.
11: How'd that go?
12: His jawline was just a bit bigger than yours,
13: yeah,
12: so it's hard to fit in there.
11: He's a big, sexy, impressive dreamboat looking thing. He has no faults, but he was, I listened
13: to
11: him.
13: He actually doesn't.
12: Great. No, one fault. Red eyes.
11: Oh, yeah, what's going on? A chlorine swimming?
12: Yeah, because he's a swimmer.
11: But he says the ocean. That doesn't match up.
12: Yeah.
11: You know what I mean? Anyway,
12: he's
11: I'd love
12: brilliant.
11: To get a camera on him, watch what he does when the lights go out.
12: Oh.
11: That kind of guy. I love him. But he did. He filled my shoes. He was coming on yesterday just to, you know, try me to promote something that he had going on, and he did a really, really good job. But he said something off the top of the show yesterday, because I always message him when something happens to my animals.
12: Yep.
11: Mm. And I've sort of eased up on that. So we just talk now, how you been? I don't ask him for anything. But he said something yesterday that really I couldn't stop thinking about.
12: Really?
11: I'm really excited about.
13: Yeah.
11: Have we got it here? No, we don't have it here.
13: We don't.
11: Well, the grub is there.
12: It's there.
13: Here we go.
14: We have the wonderful Dr. Chris Brown.
15: What an inclusion
14: this morning.
15: I'm excited to be here, guys. I get the call up here. I didn't get the call up for Bo's son's surgery, which I'm disappointed by.
14: Oh, yes.
15: We could have combined everything here.
14: We could have.
11: Great. Got him right where I want him.
12: Oh.
11: I love combining things.
12: Yep.
11: Cost cutting, he said, because we are in that cost cutting era.
13: Mm.
11: I'm going to just take it easy on the stuff for my Cavoodle and Parrot and go straight to what I need for the Ryan family.
12: Mm.
11: How does this sound?
13: Okay, what's the list?
11: Well, my daughter needs her braces off soon. I know that's not doctor, but they should know what they're doing, right?
12: Don't you just need pliers for that?
13: Just rip them out?
11: Yeah, I'd assume so. I need pliers
12: that's
11: for all his stuff he does with his dogs and whatnot.
12: Yep.
13: Yeah.
11: Allergy testing.
10: That'd be easy.
13: Oh, that would be very easy.
10: Easy.
11: Just a bit of Bloods, isn't it?
13: Yep. Yeah. Bloods, I'm sure he has a template that you can just dip.
11: That's it. Just drop it in like a little template.
13: He had to do science at vet school.
11: You've done science.
13: Yeah.
10: Well, he was, that's easy.
11: Hemorrhoids. Ooh. That's for my hemorrhoids.
10: What, you want him to push it back in or cut it out?
11: Up to him.
10: Oh, okay.
13: Actually, he'd be good for that.
11: Firstly, have a good look at him.
10: I had a look at his fingers yesterday. He's got big fingers,
13: He does have a big hand.
11: Right,
10: yeah.
11: Right, let's get that in first then.
10: Yep.
11: Let's get the hemorrhoids looked at first and touched first.
10: That's just been bumped up.
11: And then finally, vasectomy.
10: Ooh. The snip. You want the snip?
13: Well, I mean, he deballs dogs all the time.
10: Yeah.
11: Isn't it just like...
10: I want to see you get him deballed how he does the dogs.
13: Yeah, me too.
10: Put the ring on there.
13: And then you put a little cone on your head.
10: Yes.
11: Yeah, I'm up for that. I want to do that live at the party and or after the conversion to the ends.
13: Just after the fire twirler, in between Jet and in between the tattoos,
11: beautiful.
13: We'll set up a medical tent.
11: Beautiful.
13: Right next to the bathroom so we have running water.
11: Beautiful.
10: And while you're getting it done, we'll have our comedian making you laugh, not thinking about the pain.
11: I'll pull my knees back to my chest and we'll have ourselves a little bit of an x-rayed party behind
13: That's
11: there.
13: It. We'll
11: and
13: just numb you from the neck down.
11: VIP can watch.
10: Are we in Amsterdam or are we at the Horse and Jockey?
11: We're at the Horse and Jockey.
13: It's all combined, mate.
11: But hey, he said, you know, I'm a bit disappointed that he didn't call him. So expect to call Dr. Chris after probably 9:15.
10: You've opened up a can of worms there, Dr. Chris Brown.
11: I do need hemorrhoid cream, though.
13: Oh, all right. He's good for it.
11: Now, it's pretty easy to approach and access us, the 0457.

0: Not thinking about the pain.
1: I'll pull my knees back to my chest and we'll have ourselves a little bit of an X-rated party behind
2: That's
1: there.
2: That's it. We'll just numb you from the neck down.
1: VIP can watch.
0: Are we in Amsterdam or are we at the Horse and Jockey?
1: We're at the Horse and Jockey.
2: It's all combined, mate.
1: But hey, he said, you know, I'm a bit disappointed that he didn't call him. So expect to call Dr. Chris after probably 9:15.
0: You've opened up a can of worms there, Dr. Chris Brown.
1: I do need hemorrhoid cream, though.
2: Oh, all right. He's good for it.
1: Now, it's pretty easy to approach and access us. The 0457 10 1049 phone number is live all the time. We get some great texts.
0: My bat phone, brother.
2: Yeah, it's great.
1: We got this one recently. It says, "Morning, guys. I work in my daughter's preschool and we listen to you every morning. Maybe a little too much. My daughter's teacher asked if anyone wanted to sing a song. And she gets up and sings, 'There's no shed like a best shed shed.'"
0: Oh, you're kidding.
1: "She's also nicknamed you guys Boo, Meow Meow and Big W."
0: Big W. I love it.
1: "Have a great day." That was from Sage from Ambervale.
2: That's made my day.
1: And she's joining us right now. Sage, good morning.
3: Good morning, guys. It's so exciting to speak to you.
1: It is great to speak to you. Thank you for your text message. Now, what is your daughter's name?
3: Riley.
1: And how old is Riley?
3: Riley's 4.
0: Wow. Oh, that's so lovely.
1: Do you have to cover her ears at any time during our show?
3: No, she hears worse at home, don't worry.
1: Oh, wow, they're one of our fans. This is incredible. Our attention. We get thousands of texts, Sage, but this one really jumped out. It's considering what happens at preschools, and, you know, your kids are at preschool now, Woods.
0: 100%. They love a catchy tune.
1: They love a catchy tune. The guys at Best Shed will be over the moon. But is Riley there now with you?
0: Yeah.
3: Yes, she is.
1: Do you mind if we have a chat?
0: Can we say hello to Riley, please?
3: You want to say hello?
4: Hello.
0: Hey, darling.
2: Oh, hey, Riley.
1: Hey, Riley. It's Boo, Meow Meow and Big W.
0: Big W here.
1: You go to preschool. Your mum told us a wonderful story that you like to sing.
0: Yeah.
3: Do you want to sing your favourite song you sing at school?
0: Oh, darling, that is awesome. That is so good.
1: That is sensational.
2: Look, twinkle, twinkle, little star has nothing on the Best Sheds anthem.
0: No. No way. There's no shed like a best shed shed.
1: There's not. I'm glad she missed the points bet one as well.
0: Oh, yes.
1: Hey.
0: Or pepper money.
1: Pepper money.
2: Wait till she starts singing Ream.
1: Install a Ream. Hey, the way you're going, Riley, we might be working with Riley soon.
0: Oh, 100%.
1: Sage, what else has she told you about the show? Is there anything else she's mentioned?
3: She just loves you guys. She goes on all the time about Big W and Cat. She loves calling him Meow Meow.
0: Oh, that is the best.
1: You know what? She know we call him Meow Meow.
0: Exactly. Can we get Riley a prize?
1: Do?
0: Yeah. Come on, something.
1: You know what we're going to do? We're going to send Riley a prize. We'll send it. So obviously, and the guys at Best Sheds will send us something. They're very generous people. We also want you to come to our party, Sage.
3: Wow, that's amazing.
1: I would say bring Riley, but I've got a feeling Riley's going to need a babysitter for a couple of days, maybe for the next day as well, if you know what I'm saying, Sage. We'll send you some tickets to that. Thanks for listening. And look, we aren't targeting 4-year-olds at the moment, but we'll take what we can get.
2: Hey, look, we absolutely love her. We'll make sure we sort something out for Riley well to keep her happy.
0: Awesome, darling.
2: You made our days, and we look forward to seeing you soon.
3: Thank you, guys.
0: See you, guys.
5: We must find another brain. You're crazy.
6: It's time to test the statistical knowledge of Sydney's Brains Trust with a guy that's the complete opposite of a genius. It's time for Bo Knows.
2: You want to get your hands on 4 tickets to the Beer, Footy and Food Festival plus $100 to spend as well if you get this stat correct.
1: Wow, leveled up in the prizes.
2: Yeah, I know.
0: How good is it?
2: I don't think the $100 was on there yesterday, so we've just added to it.
1: Yeah, we'll buy
0: bonus.
1: All right, today's one's a good one. This is the number one argument in the office. What is it? Whoa. No percentages, no drama.
0: Just number one.
1: This is the number one argument in the office.
0: Oh, when people call a meeting for a meeting, I just waste my goddamn time.
1: It's over.
0: You could send me a text message and say what we're going to say in the meeting.
1: Yeah, and make that quick.
0: Oh, mate,
1: and
0: then you know what happens? You get in the next day and the whole thing's changed anyway.
2: Yeah. My favourite is, well, that could have been an email.
0: Correct.
2: You always hear someone walk out of a meeting room going, well, that could have been an email.
0: You know what we could have done? Could have put that in the WhatsApp.
2: Yeah.
1: Yeah, I'm more on that.
0: Yeah.
1: What's with the emails? Everyone's fascinated with emails. Why?
2: Well, because you don't check them.
1: No, but why can't we put everything in email in text?
0: Well, you know what I hate with our emails?
1: Like, what's the go
2: Have
1: with
2: you
1: that?
2: Seen how long an email is, though? You can't put that in a text message.
1: But shorten that. Shorten all that.
0: You don't need all the big information.
1: No, you don't need all that big information.
0: Give me the big points.
1: Yeah, we've got

0: To be at the horse and jockey at 10 o'clock.
1: Yeah.
2: Yeah, but then we'd be there and you go, well, I don't have any details.
0: What are we wearing?
2: Yeah.
0: Why are we
2: it's
0: here?
2: What you feel like reading at the time, yeah. I think.
0: No, I'm with you, Woods. No more meetings.
1: Mate, meeting for a goddamn meeting.
0: Just sum the meeting up in a few words and then keep those
1: because
0: words
1: Because you know
0: to
1: what it's like? We have a meeting and then Bo's got a story on a story, so then we hear a story about
2: the
1: something
2: The only
1: else.
2: Reason our meetings are so long is because Bo has a story on every topic that comes up in the meeting.
0: Well,
2: to
0: let's
2: be
0: make
2: fair.
0: It. If we're going to be in a meeting together, let's make it entertaining.
1: No, we want to get out of there.
2: No, no, we want to get out of there.
0: Where are we going? Where else would we rather be?
1: Home.
0: Speak for yourself. All right. This is the number one argument in the office. What is it? Woodsy says, well, for a meeting. When you're having a meeting, and it usually leads to a meeting to a meeting.
1: Yes.
0: A lot of people justifying their positions in this building. All right, Kat. This is the number one argument for an office. What is it?
2: A mess.
1: Oh, yeah.
2: Like every single Monday morning, you missed it. Yesterday we walk in here, the footy guys over the weekend.
0: The studio.
1: Well, that's the Sunday crew. That's what's swimming cap, heaven, and pom.
2: Oh,
0: hang on.
2: And there's coffee rings all over the table.
0: The studio?
2: Oh. Yeah.
0: Bit of respect for the studio.
1: Oh, mate, they leave everything in here. They leave everything. Their fried rice that they have for lunch.
0: Who's they?
2: There's random spoons that have curry on it that are just stuck to the desk. And they've been marinating there for a day, so
1: Dobbo.
2: It's just turned into like adhesive glue against the desk. It's disgusting.
0: Those journalists, man. Oh. Have a good look in the mirror.
1: Right.
0: So what, they've got Chinese in here and coffee.
1: Yeah.
0: Geez, they're hard to eat

0: mate.
1: So what, they've got Chinese in here and coffee.
0: Yeah.
1: Geez, that's a hard. They're hard to eat together and drink together.
0: Ooh. Yeah, not the only thing.
2: Okay. They're giving it a crack, I can assure you.
1: All right, mess. I thought you'd go somewhere else here, guys. This is not what we argue about.
0: Ooh.
1: We argue about, what do we argue about? Okay.
0: Did everything.
1: Maybe someone from Sydney will find out. 133353. This is the number one argument in the office, or it could be at a work site.
0: Yep.
1: Doesn't have
2: anything.
1: To be an office.
0: Anywhere.
1: What is it?
3: Watch all the best bits of Bo Ryan, Cad and Woodsy on Instagram. Follow at Triple M Instagram.
1: This is the number one argument in the office. Number one.
0: Number
1: what
0: one.
1: Is it? Let's go to the callers. Can be work site, can be office, could be your car, whatever it is, wherever you work. Simon from Cronulla. Good morning, bud.
4: G'day, guys. How you going?
0: Good, Simo.
1: Good to be back, mate. It's been out of the game for a while, just getting back into it. Rusty, just trying to get a first touch.
4: Mate, I just got to tell you, the food at St. George Private's awesome, isn't it?
1: Isn't it? It is good at St. George Private.
0: Do you get jelly with
4: absolutely
0: it?
4: Absolutely amazing.
1: My little man had jelly straight out of the surgery and vanilla ice cream. The egg and lettuce wraps, there's none left.
0: Ooh.
1: Right, I ate today's worth.
4: They give you a menu.
2: Get a menu
0: what?
2: In there.
0: Normally just bring in the old...
1: Oh, you're talking about if you're in there for a while, you're staying in the rooms and that. No, we were in and out. I'm downstairs just eating them out of
0: okay.
1: I'm talking about the cafe, Simon, but you're probably up there getting your heart checked. I know what you mean. Good food there, good people. Shouts out to the hospitals. Hey, who...
0: Simo just went in for a checkup. That was
2: I know,
0: it.
2: He's like, I didn't tell you what I was in there for.
1: Hey, Simon, number one argument in the office. What is it?
4: Now, look, it happens on my job site a bit until the boys learn their wrongs, and that is... Who keeps changing the radio station off of Triple M?
0: Oh, that's how they
1: cut their fingers off.
0: What do they put it on, Simo?
4: I don't care. It's not 100%. On.
0: That's the answer I wanted to hear.
2: What is the hierarchy of the radio? So I'm assuming you're the boss, so therefore you get first pick.
1: Of course.
4: Yeah, I'm commander in chief, and anyone who comes onto my job site knows it goes on Triple M or. I will pull the battery out of your radio and you'll get it back when you leave.
1: Oh, yeah.
2: Love it.
0: I love
1: that's
0: that,
1: the
0: Simo.
1: First warning. Next, you put your, what do you do for a crust, Simon?
4: I'm a butter.
1: All right, beautiful. So you get your fingers
4: from God's country.
1: Builder.
0: What's Simo doing on Monday? Surely can bring him into the party, mate.
2: Yeah,
0: he's converting his job site.
2: You know what? You can read out the rules for us, at the start of the party.
1: 100%.
4: Hey, look, it wouldn't be fair to my clients for me to have day off the job site. So can I bring my clients as well?
0: Yeah. How many you got there, big man?
1: I love clients.
4: There's two. And also, look, my apprentice, he can't be left alone.
2: That's done. The more the merrier.
0: Give us four.
1: Easy. Bring him.
0: We'll put the drinks on his
2: head. Yeah, and since it's a converter party, bring the guy that keeps changing the bloody station. That's who
1: bring
2: we want.
1: Him. We want him.
4: I will. His name's Troy.
2: Troy's coming.
0: Troy the peanut.
1: We'll get Troy to dance for the man as well. Simon says whoever keeps changing the radio station from Triple M.
0: Simon says put Triple M on.
1: Incorrect. But you know what you've done, Simon? You got yourself four tickets to the converter party.
0: You didn't even try.
1: Yeah.
2: I know.
1: Bring a drill bit as well. We could turn into one of them ones.
2: Boy.
1: Dr. Chris is going to need a few utensils. Is that what they call them?
2: Yep.
1: Okay.
0: That's it.
1: Beautiful. Yep. Let's go to the text line. Dan from Como, another one from the Shire. Eating other people's food from the fridge.
2: Oh, that's a massive argument.
0: I've got no problem with that because I do that all the time.
2: Yeah. You're notorious for that.
0: What's yours is mine, what's mine is yours. That's 100%. What I see
2: that. Yeah, even if there's a name on it, Woodsy's like, well, I guess I'm Simone today.
0: You know I can't read.
1: Yeah, can't read that writing. My rule is if it's in the door, fridge door, it's mine.
0: Yeah, okay.
1: You put it in the door, it's mine. Yep. And then if it's not in the door, let me try and fit it in the door.
0: I'm a big doctor. On the tables when I walk past you, obviously, there's a lot of mints on the tables and little chockies. I just smash them.
2: But you do fill them up.
0: I do fill them up.
2: You are a good guy about
1: that. You are a big sugar fan, big teddy bear. All right, let's go to Tony from Springwood. Good morning, Tones.
5: Morning, guys. How?
1: Going well. This is the number one argument in the office. What do you got?
5: Aircon terms.
0: You're not going to get it.
1: Don't go there,
0: brother.
1: Tell us the temperature you like, 18.
0: We've got Cat in a good mood. Come on, brother.
1: What do you

0: Like 18.
1: 18. Oh, that's what I'm talking about, Tony.
2: Come work with us, Tony.
3: Come on now. Honestly.
1: Cat likes it at 43.
3: No, I don't. 21 is perfect.
1: 21. It's never 21. Been 21. Oh. And you can't have it on an odd
3: you're
1: number.
3: Lucky you're lucky I'm going through perimenopause and we can have it a bit lower
1: we're
3: now.
1: We're so lucky. We are so lucky with that.
3: You are lucky.
1: You are blessed.
3: You're lucky my hot flushes mean we can have the aircon a little bit lower.
1: I tell you this, Cat. You are handling it very well. Every now and then there's a spin out, but you are handling it.
3: Oh, that is rich coming from you.
1: You are doing very well. And I wouldn't last a day in your shoes, but let's get that to 18, like Tony says. Good on you, mate.
3: Well done, Tony. You are off to the Beer, Footy and Food Festival, plus $100 to spend as well. Well done. Well, you can tell by the way he knows this sport.
4: He's a sports reporter. Woodsy's Sports Report.
3: Our man Woodsy, last night, Channel 7, on the agenda setters, ruffled a few feathers about the Bulldogs.
1: Well, he actually spoke from the heart. Mm. He didn't hold back. He wasn't sitting on the fence. They were doing what they're told and paid to do on the agenda setters and setting the agenda. They've got a segment on there, the stocks, and Woodsy does it, buy, sell or hold. And last night, well, if you're a Bulldogs fan, close your ears. He didn't miss.
5: Tell you what I'm selling, boys. I'm getting rid of the Bulldogs. I'm selling. I've had enough.
2: Oh, one of your old clubs.
5: I've hung on to them all year, boys. They've got a halfback. That's a 5'8". A 5'8". That's a centre. Come on, boys. You got Jacob Preston on the right side. They put him on the left. He should be playing on the right. The fullback can't even get a try assist. Bailey Haywood is a 9. He's got one try assist, and then they move him to lock. They don't even know what's going on. So you know what, boys? Sold.
2: They sold you too, Woodsy, remember?
5: And I made a lot of money from it, Dave.
2: It's a bit of fun, that segment, but it's... It just makes you wonder, like at the moment, the Dogs, they were supposed to be a top four side. Like, mm-hmm. They can't get their stuff together. I said to them in the show throughout the night on the agenda setters was that the biggest loss for them was Reid Marnie. He competes. He's a competitor. They've swapped and changed their nines. You know, they've brought players on. You know, they've got Bailey Haywood in there at the moment. Another one's gone down with a bicep tear. There's just no consistency in the side that they're picking. There's a lot of chop and changing. It's like they don't know what their main team is. And that's creating a lot of frustration.
1: I believe they not overachieved last year, but they really played to their potential, full potential.
2: But my thing is, like, you look at the early in the year, Bronson Cherry, he's been killing at the centres, then they drop him after a win. You've got Jacob Preston, who is an elite back row. There's talk of him being in the Origin team on the right edge.
1: Not sure why they did that.
2: And then they switched him to the left edge, which he was their main threat. And
1: why did they do that?
2: And the biggest thing for them, Bo, is they lack scoring points.
1: I do.
2: And I just thought they took their biggest threat out. And Luke Keary, who I work with, he's got a problem with the way Jamin Salmon plays. It's like they've had the whole offseason to work on what they want to do to go to the next level, but we haven't seen anything from them yet. So
1: when you win, though, a win in rugby league takes all the pressure
2: off. It does.
1: You know what I mean? And at the moment, everyone's pointing at the Bulldogs. And then everyone's going to put the pressure on the Tigers. When you win, it changes everything.
2: But we look at the Melbourne Storm at the moment. They're a side that just can't fire a shot. But I feel that the Dogs, they've got it. But the problem with the Dogs is they can't keep mucking around with this. The season is going down the drain a little bit too quick. They have 3 losses in a row. They need to find something and get it back on track.
3: Okay, well, there's someone, the special line's ringing, which means someone has something to say about what your comments about the Bulldogs.
2: Idiot is.
3: Hello, Triple M, who's this?
6: Bro, it's DJ Yellow, you know who it is.
2: What do you want?
6: Bro, I'll get it on track, bro. I'll put your head on mid-com train tracks next time I see you, Woods.
2: You know what, Yellow? The problem with the Bulldogs is since you've come out of customs, mate, they've gone downhill, brother.
6: Bro, you're a liar. Let me start with this. Cat, how are you, baby?
3: I'm good, Yellow. Good to see you.
6: But Ryan used to be funny, now he's a dog. I prefer Dr. Chris Brown. I actually prefer the rapper Chris Brown, each to their own. But I was watching the agenda setters last night accidentally, because I don't watch it because it's shit. I accidentally stumbled upon it. Bro, I'm a huge Corey Parker fan.
2: What?
6: I don't mind Luke Keary.
2: Are you kidding?
6: I don't mind the bald guy, Rothfield. He's all right. But, bro... I'll do my own buy, sell, swap, or whatever you're doing, but you should sell your cat's head, Devon head. You should hold on to the ball when you run it.
1: Plenty of things happening at the Convert 'em to the M's party. We've got our 2 hours food and beverage for all guests. Well, it's not going to be longer than two, isn't it?
3: Yeah.
1: It's fire twirlers, LED twirlers. Jet are performing, which are one of the best, Cat said live. We've got neck tattoos. We've got fades from Faded Dynasty. But we need a comedian.
3: Yeah, we do.
2: We need someone funny.
3: We have a comedian.
2: Oh, we do.
1: We have a comedian.
3: We have a comedian. Are you ready?
2: Let's go.
3: Okay. Our comedian is You'd know.

0: Sydney. The wonderful Tahir.
1: Tahir joins us live.
2: Shoo ha, baby.
1: Voila, Tahir. Oh. Good morning.
3: Oh, my God, bro. Oh, my God. I feel like I should be answering like this. This is so exciting, guys. I love this. Yeah. I can't wait.
1: How you going, mate? It's Triple M, mate.
2: We can't wait to have you there,
1: mate. No, you're a funny man, Tahir. You are very funny. I've seen you perform many, many times. You're a great friend of the show, great friend of ours. You're a man that can read the room, though, because this is going to be a loose – there's a fair few loose units here. Are you ready for that?
3: Oh, look, I love this. I love this, especially the ones that don't listen to Triple M. I'm going to be all over those people.
0: Oh, yes.
3: I'm going to be all over them. Like, this is very exciting. And I can't believe you three of my favourite people doing a show, longest running breakfast show. you know what you people are? You people are the people's breakfast show.
1: That's right.
2: We are the people's champs. Yes, Tahir.
1: We actually like each other, Tahir. We're the only show that likes each other.
2: Well, at the moment, Tahir, we like each other.
0: That's true.
1: We'll be in court against each other within 3 years, put your money on it, but we're going to have one hell of a crack while we're doing it.
2: I cannot wait for Tahir. That is a huge surprise.
1: Yeah. Are you going to do some – I don't want to give too much away, Tahir. But you're gonna try some new samples, some new stuff out, or are you going to stick in your bag? What are you doing?
3: Yeah, look, I am going to try. Look, there's always stuff happening with me. I actually love this sort of little parties and get in there. And look, I'm going to give away something. We should just reveal it. I'm going to give away. Someone's going to win 5 litres of diesel fuel.
1: Yes. That's a lot of Molotov.
3: It's a lot of
1: it's a big Molotov cocktail.
0: We might actually need that
1: here
0: for the fire twirlers. So.
1: Yes.
3: but in all seriousness, guys, do you know how embarrassing it was? But you think I'm joking? I'm going to really turn up with it. But you know how embarrassing it was to go to Bunnings and buy one of those things?
1: The big jerry can. Did you put your hat forwards for it?
3: I actually did.
2: Sunglasses on.
3: Yeah, and I still got the looks. They go, mate, what are you doing? This is so un-Australian. I go, mate, it's for the Triple M. Relax.
1: As soon as you mention Triple M, we don't want – one thing we do, right, we push it with all our
2: guests. Oh, yes,
1: and we
2: do.
1: Push it with everything.
3: Yeah.
1: We couldn't get a hold of Puppetry of the Penis. They're in Germany. Do you mind doing a little bit of Puppetry of the Penis at the end? Yes?
3: Oh, mate. Well, I'd have to get what do they call it? Like a wax and crack back. Something.
2: Yeah, you have to get some laser, brother. You'll have to get crack.
1: Cat can gurnia.
0: Yeah,
1: cat
0: can gurnia. You know what? Well, we've got the guys doing the haircuts. We can just get them to go a bit lower with the clippers.
1: Yeah, get your nuts faded.
3: Yeah, Kat, do a fade down there.
0: I've never thought of that. We'll put a Triple M. We'll etch the Triple M sign into your pubes.
2: How good would that be?
0: Yeah, I'm not hearing a no here, Tahir.
2: I'll do it with you, Tahir.
1: Do a zero fade on the penis, Tahir. I love it. I'll do it.
0: We don't have enough electricity for Woodsy to be here.
1: Hey, we can't wait to have you, mate. You're a star. Throw anything out there. There's no phones here. It's similar to an OBS. There's no phones. You can go anywhere with it. We're so glad to lock you down, mate. And bring that diesel.
3: I mean, I'm going to bring that diesel. Horse and Jockey Hotel, I love it. Western Sydney, this is my area. This
1: stand
3: is gonna
1: up.
3: Be, it's going to be epic, and I love the fact. I don't know who's not listening. Who's not listening? Find someone who's not listening.
1: Oh, a lot of people got beef with me and Woods. You'd believe it. There are people out there that don't like me and Woods, but we're converting them one by one. Don't believe what you read to hear. You know that.
3: Yeah, but Kat's there, and put that aside, and as a team, as a group, as a breakfast show.
2: We get along as a team, so that's good.
0: We do. We're actually very likable.
1: We are. And we like each other.
2: We think we are.
0: Yes. Tahir, we cannot wait to have a beer with you on Monday and see you perform. You are always wonderful and always welcome, obviously, in our family, into our bosom. So we look forward to seeing you.
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9: G'day, Chris.
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11: Sydney's biggest gossip segment. We do this every day at around this time. And today, or if you've got a cracking whisper, you will be in the running for a $200 fuel voucher that we give away on Friday.
12: That helps.
11: Yeah,
12: what's going on with the fuel? I haven't been keeping up to date with anything.
13: It's coming down slowly.
11: Lightly. It's still expensive, though.
13: Very expensive still.
11: $200 no good, would help you.
13: Diesel's no good.
12: $200 will get you to work and home.
11: Exactly.
12: Yes.
11: Are you ready for today's brand new whisper?
12: Go on.
11: Here we go.
14: Apparently, there's been a bit of an increase in head lice linked to shared e-bike helmets. Might be a good idea to wear a hat under them, just in case.
13: Ooh.
11: Oh, I don't know if a hat will even do it.
13: So is that like the Lime bikes that are floating around town?
11: Yeah, okay. And you know the helmets are attached to it, so you have no
13: locked
11: choice.
13: In, yeah.
11: Unless you bring your own.
13: Well, on the app, when you do go to scan it in, it says, do you have your own helmet or do you need to use one of their ones? Yes.
12: What happens if you need to use one of theirs?
13: You've got to use it.
11: Yeah, you've got to use it.
12: And they don't have a man. They don't know. I've been in the city staying a lot.
13: They're hit and miss.
12: I reckon. I don't know. You might know more than me. I reckon 2 out of every 10 bikes have helmets.
11: Really? Oh, well, I had to clip it back in when I used one the other weekend.
13: Yep. Otherwise, you can't get off your scanner.
12: Sometimes they're wet. Look, take your own helmet.
13: Yeah,
11: that's a better
13: idea. I've seen
11: people
13: in the office space here, they bring their own helmets in the morning because that's what they use with their Lime bike.
11: Oh, I would, because I felt the same way when I put it on my head. I was like, I do not know whose head this has been on, and I'm taking a chance.
12: I'd like your hair's chances against the lice.
11: What does that mean?
12: I think certain hair right? The lice, I'm not going to say which kid, but used to, when that comes through the school, it ravages all.
13: There's always
12: kids.
13: That one kid, isn't there?
12: But there's a couple of kids that don't get it.
11: Yeah, actually, I've never had it.
12: But well, there you go. Case in point, like, that's what I'm saying. I don't think, like, my daughter when she was younger and my son when
13: he grew his hair. Is that like the bugs in the hair?
12: Yeah, but my son grew his hair.
13: Yeah.
12: And then one of my nieces, I won't say who, she didn't get them.
13: Okay.
12: And it's more of a... I wonder why.
11: Is it because they rock up and go, it's too busy in here already, I'm out?
12: Yeah. This could be a problem taking this head on, I reckon. They say, look, let's just go over to there, to that.
13: He looks like an easy target, or she looks like an easy target.
12: Let's go back to the Norwegian, right, over there, who doesn't know which side of the road to ride on.
13: Oh, that's a yummy scalp.
12: Oh, you know, I've never ridden a line bike, ever.
11: Haven't you?
12: No, I want to do it.
11: They're not bad. Actually, they are like sort of riding a wooden horse, but
13: you've got an e-bike at home.
12: No, I know, but I think it's a great way to get around the city, especially Surrey and that. Mate. There's all those bike lanes. I want to do it for the show.
13: You ride from where we are in the city. You go all around Opera House, your Harbour Bridge. It's unbelievable, mate. Down the rocks.
11: Do it because there's actually good bike lanes here in the city.
13: Yeah.
12: I'll see which suburb has the best lice.
11: Okay. There you go. And report back.
12: I'm going to say Redfern.
11: I'm going to say you might be right. Just don't bring them in here. Or I already have. They've bounced off my head. They're into yours.
12: I reckon the Crosses lice hasn't slept since lockdowns.
11: That's probably true. Great whisper in the running for that $200 fuel voucher.
12: God bless you guys. You gave me the morning off yesterday to be with my son. He had like minor surgery. He went and had his adenoids out, you know, tonsils checked, all the ENT stuff that kids need when they're growing and stuff was causing problems. But I took him in yesterday early to St. George Private because my wife can't be around anything needles, can't be around blood, can't be around any of the gas, even the hospital sort of get her.
11: Wow. What happens?
12: She gets very weak. Like she'll go instantly, her and my daughter.
13: She go white?
12: They go like white.
13: Pale
12: and then
13: white,
12: still,
13: I mean, yes.
12: Yeah, they go white and then she will sometimes pass out.
13: Ooh. Geez.
12: So I sat with the little man and, you know, it's like I've had seven surgeries. Woods, you've had countless. So we sort of know the drill and I've had quite a few at St. George Private. We get there bright and early. Sitting there waiting to go in. I'm fasting with a little man. We're meant to be mid-morning. Anyway, kept getting pushed back till after lunch and we come in. Everyone at the hospital was great. And they put him under. I sat with him, held his hand, and they took him in. And then you just wait, right?
11: Yeah.
12: 45 minutes they said it'll be and it took a little bit longer. But when they wake, you're only allowed one person in, which I get, to sit with him. So it can be the mum, dad, or carer, whoever it is. And my son wanted to wake up to his mum.
13: Mm-hmm.
11: Yeah.
12: And I said to my wife, she goes, oh, I would love to see him because she was freaking out. I said, it gets a bit hectic in there. When they come out of the surgery, you'll see him with the tubes.
11: He might feel a bit sick.
12: You might feel a bit, she goes,
13: a bit wheezy.
12: Like any mum, I want to see him.
13: Yep.
12: And my little man, I knew he wanted to wake up to her. So we go over to where you go into sort of the, where they keep them near the operating theatres and you're waiting out there. And they said, come in now, Mrs. Ryan. So Cara goes in. And I was going to wait about an hour and then I was going to swap with her. Literally, I hadn't even walked back to the cafe part of St. George Private to sit down, and I've got two missed calls from the hospital.
13: Oh, geez.
12: I called them back. They said, hey, Mr. Ryan, how are you? I said, hey, yeah, I'm going well. You might need to come in.
11: Oh, no.
12: So I turn around, rush straight back in, and there is my little man just laying there recovering, a bit groggy, coming out of it, and Cara, completely white, passed out next to him.
11: Oh.
12: She's just collapsed onto the bed, gone.
13: After you had warned her.
12: And they've said, that was so good. They said she was great. She came in and she got a bit overwhelmed at the start and then she just went collapsed straight down.
13: Boom.
11: Oh, just bang.
12: Gone. So I've suddenly got two patients.
13: Oh, man. It's a funny thing, but when people see blood, and so I've had
12: one. It was no blood, man.
13: I got
12: recovery.
13: So I got stem cell surgery. What's the thing they put in your hand, like
12: cannula.
13: The cannula?
11: Oh,
13: so,
11: yeah.
13: So the doctor couldn't find the vein to put it in for me. And then when he finally gets it in, the blood had squirted.
12: Yes.
13: And so Sarah had come with me because she had to drive me home afterwards, but she didn't realize she was going to come, drop me off, then go home, then come back. And then while she was sitting in the waiting room, she still had pajamas on because it's early in the morning when you got to get there. So she's passed out. It's our West Tigers doctor at the time, Dr. Kwa, Donald Kwa.
12: Good fun.
13: And he's gone to help her up, but he didn't realize she's in her pajamas with no bra on. So her little thingos are just popping around. The eye beamers are on. And every time we'd come into the after the game, you'd go, oh, Sarah, at least you're intact today.
12: Jesus. It's a bit nipply, isn't it?
13: Eyes up be cold.
11: Yeah.
12: You know what? That's a win on all fronts. Which
13: oh, great. The doctor got more than he bargained for, didn't he?
12: But you know what? That's what happens. And you hear stories about when kids are born as well. And usually it's the

0: the husband or partner, they just drop like a sack of potatoes. And you don't know until you know, right?
1: Exactly
0: until
1: right.
0: you go through it. We want to know, Sydney, on 133353. Where did you pass out?
2: Yes.
0: Where was it all a bit too much? Were you meeting someone famous and you just dropped?
1: Yes.
0: Was there blood? Was there gore? Was there a baby being born? Did you just drop like a sack of potatoes? Vern has called in from Seaforth. Good morning, Vern.
3: Hey, mate. How are you?
0: Going well. We're keeping the dream alive here. The three amigos are back together. Feels good.
3: Nice.
0: Yeah.
1: No. He's pumped.
0: Enough on us, Vern. Where
2: pumped.
0: Was the inconvenient pass out?
3: Mate, as you know, I was going to tell you a story about my wife, but I chickened out. But probably about
1: we all do, 40, bro.
3: A good 40 years ago, I was with my little sister and a tattooist in New Zealand, and she got a smiley face done. She got through the outline, and obviously there's like 5 or 6 needles when they're shading the inside. So she got through the shading. I went back to a singular needle to do the face, and they got about halfway through the mouth of the smiley face. She fainted and started sliding down the tattoo chair, which made a line go straight up.
0: Oh.
3: So instead of a smiley face, she's got a permanent grumpy face as a reminder of she doesn't like needles.
0: What's that grumpy face hanging off your forearm? How far does the line go up, Vern?
3: Oh, man, it's probably about a good 5 or 6 millimetres.
0: turn that into a big Kia Kaha, mate. You'll be able to cover that with something, can't you? You can cover
1: mate.
0: That.
3: You're good to go, mate. You've got to wonder what the tattooist was doing though to keep going.
1: Yeah, I know. Exactly. What a knucklehead.
0: Turn that into a sheep, Vern, can't they? Or is that too much? Hey, good on you, mate. Hey, I'm glad you didn't say anything about your wife because it's funny at the time.
1: It's great.
0: But what follows is a lot of drama.
1: A lot of punishment.
0: Chris has called in. Good morning, Chris.
4: Morning, guys. How are you?
1: Good,
0: feeling
1: big fella.
0: Good. Where was the pass out?
4: About 12 years ago, I was a personal trainer working at a working in the gym at Hurstville Aquatic Centre.
0: Oh, what's his haunt?
1: Yeah, I know there. My wife works there.
4: Yeah, well, look, that was the thing. At the time, as a trainer, most of the people know you. You're working out and things like that. Wasn't doing anything out of the ordinary, but all of a sudden I've gotten really, really lightheaded and thought, I'm going to fall over. What's going on? So there was a staff room there, and I've scuffled off over there, like, you know, without anyone seeing me, and managed to like just sort of slump up against the wall, you know, trying to keep myself awake. And sure as who walks in but the girl I've had a bit of a crush on, you know, been checking her out for a while, and it's Sarah Woods. And
1: yes, you're kidding me.
0: I love those work relationships.
1: She made you pass out.
4: I didn't have any shots with Woodsy, you know. It was when you guys were early dating and things like that, but sure.
0: Well, they weren't really together. I get it. Yeah. They were sort of together, but they weren't. I get it. No, it happens all the time. They're on a break. I've been there.
4: They're putting the oxygen mask on, and here I am thinking, yeah, good way of making a dick of myself. So, yeah.
1: Hope you didn't ask for mouth to mouth there, Chris.
4: It wasn't offered, you know. So.
0: I love that.
1: She's a good girl, Sarah.

0: thinking, yeah, good way of making a dick of myself. So, yeah.
1: Hope you didn't ask for mouth to mouth there, Chris.
0: No. You know, it wasn't offered, you know. So.
2: I love that.
1: She's a good girl, Sarah.
2: I love that. Chris is like, I'm about to pass out. Sarah's like, I'm about to pass out too. They wink at each other.
3: Look at Woods. He's like Chester's all puff. Like, I got the girl. Yeah.
2: Chris, we're going to get your address in Barton Ridge, and Woods, you'll see you in about 45 minutes.
4: Watch all the best bits of Bo Ryan, Cad and Woodsy on Instagram. Follow at Triple M Instagram.
2: We laid out the challenge last week. If you build it, they will come, and tried to, well, I tasked us trying to get on a rival radio station. If I did,
1: yes,
2: I could prove that it could be done. And any listener that could do it, any radio rival TV broadcast that mentioned Bocat and Woodsy or Triple M would receive 10 VIP tickets to our Convert Them to the M's party.
1: Yep.
2: Many people tried.
3: Yeah. Well, we had one success. Oliver. Managed to get on Nova.
2: He got on Nova and he got it. But our man Glenn, if you remember, we spoke to him last week.
1: Oh, yeah, I remember getting on air, yes.
2: Glenn, he committed his life to it.
1: That's right.
2: And, Glenn reckons he's come through, doesn't
3: he? Yeah, so Glenn managed to get on a Tamworth radio station and they were talking about the Variety Bash.
2: Which is like a, what is that? It's like a party out
3: charity
2: in Tamworth.
3: Charity party, sort of.
2: Where you just bring people out and see the best and worst of Tamworth.
1: Like, exactly. Is it like around the music festival? Or?
2: Tamworth's a wonderful joint, but it's a big party. It's a big party in Tamworth.
3: And Glenn managed to get on the local radio station in Tamworth.
1: Yes.
3: And oh boy, did he do us a service.
5: So we will be that way next year.
6: Yeah.
5: I am going to have a new team next year.
6: And that team consists of?
5: I've still got my mate Dean with me for Dino's Pizzas, but I have a new team. I've got Bo, I've got Kat and Woodsy.
6: Okay.
5: They're coming with me this year. It's just some different people. I'm bringing them on board with me.
6: Yeah.
5: So they want to come out. We just want to try and do a bit of a change, get people to change over. And, just try something different in life.
6: All right.
5: So see if we can get them out and about.
6: Cool. Now, look, and of course they'll all come, well, will they be coming to Tamworth next year with the Variety Club?
5: Yeah, they'll be coming with us. So we're going to get Bo, Cat and Woodsy in there as well.
6: Awesome.
5: They're just they're great people. They're ready for the adventure. So we want to get out there and introduce them to everybody.
3: Wow, that poor radio announcer's going, what the hell is going on?
1: Sounds like he's talking to Johnny Howard there.
3: Yeah.
2: I don't know about you. I didn't hear about Cat and Woodsy.
1: Mate, he has gone to the F, and he not only mentioned us just once, he mentions us a couple of times.
3: He's dropped all of the code words.
1: Mate, can we give him a call? Mate, we need to chat to Glennie. Come
2: he's
1: on.
2: He's got us now live, Glennie from Penrith, who's been on the Tamworth, what's it called, Tamworth FM? He joins us now live. Good morning, Glenn.
7: Hey, g'day. How you going?
2: Good. Not as good as you, mate. You said you'd do it, and you did. How does that feel?
7: And you're going to commit yourself. I'm going to get you to come in the car for a run.
2: To Tamworth?
7: No, to do the bash.
2: Ooh. Where is that Variety Bash?
7: It's going to be in May next year.
2: I'll be away. I'll be away.
3: I was going to say, here comes a backpedal.
1: Glenn's got the Amazing Race.
2: I'll be in jail in May, mate. What for? That's a great question. Okay, we're thinking too far ahead. How did you go, when you spoke to the producers, what did you actually say, Glenn? Because you were pretty forward with the old mate on air.
7: I just told them I'll do it. And because we travel into Tamworth a fair bit.
2: No, we believe you, yep. But what did you say to get on air? Like, what did you actually say? Go, I've got a story about the Variety Bash.
7: Yeah, that's why I had to turn the story. And they said, well, can we talk about the variety, how it's been cancelled and all that, and about my new crew that I'm starting in the car.
2: Great crew, mate.
7: They said, let's go for it.
2: What do you reckon, Kat?
1: Are you sure you want to sit in the car with our man Bo for that long? Kat's done it before.
3: I was going to say.
7: Trust me, he would love it. You guys would love doing it.
3: Oh, we would love doing it. I'm not sure if you would love Bo in your car. That's what we're trying to get to.
7: He's like a spin doctor. So,
2: I'll drive, Glennie. I'll take the back way to Tamworth.
3: Oh, he'll tell you how to park. I can tell you that.
1: Oh, yes.
2: I'll tell Kat how to park.
1: And he'll fix the aircon.
3: Oh, yeah. You'll be freezing to death. Bring a parker and 1,000 jumpers.
1: I don't mind that.
2: Bad news is, Glennie. Bad news, right? I can't go with you into the Variety Bash, but the good news is you're coming to convert them to the end. 10 tickets.
1: Yes!
7: That'd be great.
1: How many tickets did you get?
2: 10.
3: 10 tickets.
1: Glennie.
2: Glennie, you got 10 mates?
7: Oh, I've got 10 mates. I can bring, what do you want me to bring?
1: Bring yourself.
3: Bring a plate. I don't know. We

0: We didn't get puppetry of the penis. You're going to do anything with your big willy?
1: If we're going to have some gaffer tape, maybe a couple of blindfolds, two or three whips. Depends what you're into.
2: Can bring pizza. I can bring cobs on the corn, whatever.
1: Okay. All right, we'll get our producers to talk to you about what to bring. But, hey, can't wait to see you, mate. Good on you, mate. Mission accomplished. Less than 1 week until the party of the century. What about this for a lineup? Jet Live.
3: Oh, yes.
0: What?
1: Full band and the percussionist.
3: Yeah.
0: Oh, nice.
1: And the percussionist playing at least five songs they said they'll give us. We're getting Fades, Haircuts, Fades Dynasty.
0: And our
1: role players, TBC, they'll be there. Neck tattoos. Well, tattoos in general.
0: Yep.
1: Tattooist. Sydney Fire Dancers, LED and Real Fire, out on Parramatta Road. Tahia, the comedian.
0: Man, how's that bill going? Is that going to run out soon?
3: I know, right? It's actually hard to reset. I know.
1: Unlimited food and drink and Dangerous Dave.
0: Double D's is coming.
1: Give us a double bill, Kat.
3: Okay. It's actually hard because it doesn't really reset.
1: Try and give me double.
3: Ding, ding.
1: We've broken it. We've broken the bloody laptop.
3: There's a
0: bloody
3: pause after
0: Dave.
3: It.
1: Oh, bloody.
0: Dave,
1: Dave, Dave,
0: double
1: again.
0: Dave.
1: Look,
0: Dave,
1: Dave, look what you've done.
0: D's.
1: You can make up for it next Monday, Dave. The rules are very simple. You come, Triple M fan, convert someone over. You just bring them in the doors and leave the converting to us, guys.
0: Yes.
1: We did it very successfully because once they sample us, they're having us forever.
3: Yeah, they go away going, these guys are a bit of fun.
1: Yeah, we can't hate
3: these guys. These guys are happy guys.
0: These guys are different, but we like them.
1: They're different cats, but they like each other.
0: That's it.
1: At the moment.
0: I did notice Bo was doing this one thing to Woodsy. What was that?
1: Wow. You finished that sentence in your own time.
0: That, my friend, is called puppetry of the penis.
1: That, my friends, is called groping with consent. And that is what we're going to be doing to us, not you guys. Not you guys. It's all consensual. But 133353, if you want in on this party, it's VIP invite only, guys. You can't just walk up. You walk up and try and get in, you'll be turfed onto Parramatta Road.
3: Yeah, unless you're Joe from Wollongong. He's the only one that's allowed in without an invitation.
1: And our man Dave Versace.
0: I'm worried about him. I haven't heard from you for a while.
1: Yeah. I'm very worried about him.
3: 133353.
1: By the way, we will celebrate or cremate him, and we will celebrate a wonderful breakfast show converting people in the masses. 133353 if you want in on it. Jack from Dulwich Hill has called in. He wants in. Good morning, mate.
4: Good morning, guys. How are we?
0: Morning, Jackie Boy.
1: We're a little bit nervous because we party. No other breakfast show parties like this. No one can compete without partying.
0: But we can't talk about our parties, mate, because whatever happens there stays there, bro.
1: Oh, yeah. That's all of the party.
0: That's
1: no
0: exactly right.
3: That's how a few got cancelled in the previous years. Yeah.
1: We don't snitch either.
0: No,
1: our secrets to the grave, and we'll never know where the body is. Jack, who are you thinking of converting?
4: My mate Dom at work. He used to be a Triple J listener. We used to argue over the radio quite a bit, so hopefully we convert him in this party as well.
1: Well, that seems quite easy.
0: Yeah, that shouldn't be too hard.
1: Yeah, Triple just changed the J up for an M. We're there nearly.
0: That's it.
1: We're very similar to them. Who have they got on there? Conchetta.
3: She's gone now.
0: Oh, Conchetta's gone.
3: Yeah,
0: she was brilliant.
3: I heard that she was moving on.
1: Oh. What are the rules in Breakfast Radio at the moment? You do well, you become likable, ratings go up, and they resell you for a pommy guy.
3: Well, no, I'm assuming that she got a better opportunity that she hasn't announced yet.
0: Okay.
1: Good on her.
3: That's what I'm assuming.
0: Good on her.
1: Well, Dom, who listens to Triple J, is about to tell us why he listens to Triple J. Dom, welcome to the show.
5: Yo, what's up?
0: Oh, yeah, here we go. This is the energy we're looking for, Dommy boy.
1: Triple J, if you're listening, get Dom on air.
0: Yeah, I know.
1: I'd listen.
5: Yeah, damn right.
0: listen to the big man.
1: Hey, welcome to the show, Dom. You've never sampled Triple M Breakfast before?
5: I mean, a little bit. We have to argue over who gets the radio choice for the day at work. So,
1: all right. So you guys are at work. What do you do? Where do you work at?
5: We're down at Swaddling's Timber and Hardware in Annandale.
0: Oh yeah, boys! Yeah. Big shout out to Swaddling's,
1: Price of timber as you look at it.
0: Oh, 100%.
1: Hey, so what do you listen to? Like, it's you two going for a wrestle to touch the dial, and you are firm on Triple J. Why?
5: To be honest, it's a lot of Dr. Carl.
1: Okay. Told you we need.
5: Can't help myself. I'm a giant nerd.
0: Oh, fair enough.
1: Hey, we got Dr. Chris Brown. Still my vasectomy at the party.
0: 100%.
3: Yeah, actually, yeah.
1: Still my live vasectomy. Maybe a castration. We'll find out what happens.
5: That sounds awesome.
1: Oh, yeah. We need. Whatever you're on, Dom, bring it.
0: Yeah, bring that to the party, bro.
1: Bring that stuff. Bring the stuff in the fridge.
5: You know,
1: drawer.
5: I'm just high on life, guys.
0: I definitely feel like
3: he's got too much energy for Triple J. I feel like he's more of an M's guy. He's very low-key at Triple J.
1: What goes up must come down, Dom.
0: But don't go down at the party. No,

0: Yeah, go down later on in your own time. We want you at the party because you are, it's mate, all sell with you,
1: this
0: mate.
1: Is we're the energy, buying bro. It.
0: Yeah, we want the energy. Hey, Jack, well done, man. How many doms do you know?
2: Hello?
0: Oh, Jack.
1: Sorry. Lucky Jack's bringing Dom
0: it's
1: to the party.
0: Like going on a seesaw with your energy.
1: Jack sounds like he's a Triple J listener and Dom's Triple M listener.
0: Dom's got all, Jack's gone all sad. Hey, Jack, you good, mate? You there?
2: I'm well, brother.
0: Okay.
1: He's all Gucci, bro.
0: Well done. Introduce Dom to the dark side. We'll take him. Thanks for coming. Jack, you reckon you'll be able to handle that pressure?
2: Oh, I reckon we can.
1: Oh, yeah, the boys.
0: Keep fighting the good fight, mate. We look forward to seeing Dom there. Keep anything flammable away from you.
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4: Okay, we'll keep you away from the fire twirlers for sure. Dom and Jack, we'll see you next Monday.
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3: 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Here she goes.
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5: 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Can she do it right here? That's it. It's all over.
2: Rowdy Ronda Rousey continues to
6: Yeah, she's a pioneer and a powerhouse, and she is back for Netflix's first ever MMA event streaming globally on May 16. Please welcome to the show. How good is this? Ronda Rousey.
7: Oh, yes.
8: Hey, thanks for having me, guys.
6: Hey, it's been a while, Ronda, since you've been in the cage. Let's be honest. You've done everything in between. Why now? What drew you back?
8: Oh, God, I was 9 months pregnant, about to burst, and I saw a video of Gina, and she had been canceled and was having a tough time, and she'd gained a really unhealthy amount of weight. And I was looking at her and I was looking at me and I was like, you know what? We need to pull ourselves together. We need to pull ourselves together and we can put on an amazing fight. And if Mike Tyson and Jake Paul can put on the most viewed combat sport event of all time,
6: crazy,
8: me and Gina can come back and we can set the record for the most viewed MMA event of all time, no problem.
6: Yeah,
8: so then I was like, I propped my phone up on my pregnant belly and I started texting.
7: Well, that's great. And look, a huge fan, Ronda. I'm so pumped. It's been 10 years since your last fight. Obviously, you've had a couple of kids now. What's the training camp been like since you've been back in there? How's the drive? And are you so pumped to be back out there and back in the MMA ring?
8: Oh, man. It's really been incredible. I've got to, like, create my dream camp for my dream fight. And I got to make everything exactly the way that I want it and make the experience the priority and not the result the priority and the experience be damned. And just making sure it was an incredible experience, it actually is what is been able to bring out the best out of me that I ever could have otherwise. I finally realized in my last fight, I've been going about it all backwards, but better late than never.
9: Hey, Ronda, is there anything you're a little bit nervous about, or is that just not your mindset? Like, for me, it'd be like, oh, I haven't been punched in the face for a while. This is going to really hurt. Is there anything about this fight that you're like, oh, I remember that really hurts. What am I doing?
8: No, actually, I think before I made the big, like, I had this, I can't want to say mistake, but I would really let the anxiety and the nerves and everything get to me. And I would wish that I could just teleport to after the fight was over and to have already won it already.
9: Yeah.
8: And this time around, I feel like I wouldn't change it for the world. And I kind of liken it to flying a fighter jet is really uncomfortable, you know, but it's because it's really uncomfortable that makes it really exciting and really exhilarating and worth doing.
7: Ronda, you're a promoter's dream. Obviously, with the press conferences, you normally see a lot of people get interviewed by interviewers on stage. You just basically give me the mic and let me go and let me just unleash. Have you missed that part of the sport?
8: I missed it, and I think, like, pro wrestling, I learned so much from that. I really feel like I went on this, like, alchemist journey when I went out into the world and came back with everything that I learned and changed and so much better than ever before. And I'm not just a promoter's dream. I am the promoter.
6: Yes, you are.
7: Yes, you are.
6: You are.
8: Yeah, now I get to go out there, and I'm like, hey, I can give an answer for an interview with as much sass and craft as I would before, but now I have the knowledge to structure it like a pro wrestling promo to get like the maximum effect out of it possible. And so I feel like I'm better than ever in that way as well. And this time I'm actually like enjoying it and having fun and like taking it all in instead of just trying to get through it.
7: Big question. How does the fight finish in what round?
6: Armbar.
8: I'm going out there to give her the Rowdy special.
7: Oh, yes.
8: I would love to not get touched, take her down, give her the go armbar, everybody high fives and goes home a whole lot richer and unscathed.
6: There you go. Pray for her arms and elbows because they're going to get bent in ways you can't even imagine. Ronda, you're a star. We are proud of you. Thank you for your time and bring it home.
8: Thank you so much. I just want to thank all of Australia for Bluey. We love it.
7: Yes, Ronda.
9: Legend, Ronda Rousey. Netflix, May 16. That is your date. We cannot wait. We look forward to you kicking some ass then.
8: Thank you so much.
6: Now, we're waiting patiently, Kat.
7: Oh, are we?
6: Because you've just dangled the carrot that you have been caught cheating.
9: Yes.
6: And you are, I would say,
7: as honest as they come.
6: I'd say top five honest people I know.
9: Yeah, you're probably right. But, see, I don't have kids of my

0: my own, as you know. But so my godkids, I've got two goddaughters. Yeah. They are, I'm mother bear. Like it is, I want the best for them. So I throw all my energy into that. And so I went over to my best friend's house the other weekend and Raffi, my little godchild, is sitting there colouring in. And she looks at me and she's like, oh, Auntie Kat, I'm in a colouring in competition. And I went, oh, amazing. I was like, what's the prize? So it's through her primary school and the prize was a laptop.
1: Oh, yes.
2: A laptop. Like a MacBook.
0: Apple yeah, Mac. It's a public school. Like it's,
1: your beauty.
0: Yeah. And so I was like, you
1: wish
0: know
1: I
0: what?
1: Had one of them.
0: We're on here. I was like, what do you need to do? Like, how can I help you? And she's like, oh, I can hand in as many as I want. I was like, game on. I'm sitting next to you. I'm going to do one and I'm going to colour in between those lines. Like my life depends on it.
2: After Urban Surf, I've got a couple of hours to kill.
0: Yeah, exactly. And I reckon I spent an hour and a half on this thing and colour schemes that were appealing to the eye. I'm going full hog.
2: Would you draw like Lakers jerseys everywhere?
0: No. It was like turtles and stuff. Oh, and so I'm in here and I'm colouring in between the lines, but trying to make it look like an 8-year-old may have also done it, but they're just very talented.
1: You spent an hour and a half on it.
0: Oh, easy.
1: Ooh,
0: easy. Great. I coloured in the entire thing and I'm like, there you go. Good luck. And so yesterday my friend calls me and said, there's been a bit of controversy with the colouring in competition. And I was like, what happened? I was like, well, so apparently they're walking to school and Raf says to her mum, we'll find out today who wins a colouring in competition. I hope Auntie Kat wins it. And Sarah went, what do you mean? How would they know? And she's like, I put her name on it.
1: Oh.
0: And so the school has turned around and said, we don't have a kid named Kat.
2: Yeah.
1: Auntie Kat.
0: And Raph's like, that's my auntie. She's 45.
1: Oh, they're so innocent, aren't they, the kids?
2: The one on the billboard up there on Parramatta Road. Auntie Kat, the famous one.
1: You know, the best shed sheds,
2: the one that wants a laptop.
0: I was like, if you are too honest, this has cost us. So then we lost the colouring in
1: competition. Did you get DQ'd?
0: I've been disqualified from future events.
2: But tell me you ram raided the school and got the laptop.
1: Mate.
2: I know what you're like, Kat. You're not going to leave without the laptop.
0: Oh, you best believe. This isn't over.
2: This is only the beginning.
1: Kat's going to pick up Raffi and she's going to be staring at the teacher. Yeah. I'm Auntie Kat.
0: We'll find out who won it.
2: Balaclava's down, Raffi.
0: But, man, it's like you try and help kids in the, as parents doing work and it just doesn't pan out.
1: You're my wife, Sarah, she tried to help out our son Buster. He's doing kindergarten homework now, year one. We got the results back. Fail. So now I have to help out with the homework every
0: you
1: night.
0: You have to help out
1: I've got
0: with
1: to do
0: the homework
1: now.
0: Oh, God.
2: Who's going to read to you both?
1: It's an audio book.
2: Oh, it's an audio book.
1: They read to us.
2: You're smart.
0: Come on, you went to the school of football.
1: football plus two football. What does that equal? Four football?
2: It equals a new club. If Dad changes club this year and then next year, how many clubs has
1: That's
2: Dad been
1: five.
2: In? My daughter's in the car right now on her way to school. And as they get a bit older, I'm telling you, the work's getting harder. I can't.
1: Yeah. I'm looking forward to that.
2: They're all rocket scientists now in year eight.
1: Oh, yeah.
2: But I've attempted. I'll tell you after. But I want everyone else in Sydney stories as well. 133353. When did you help out in the kids' project and it didn't go to plan? I like to help my kids, right?
1: Mm. Yep.
2: But now my daughter, she's in year eight now. It's getting, schoolwork's getting hard.
1: Oh, yes.
2: But she needed a parent to help them recently. Learn a language. I said, great, awesome. I've traveled
1: a language.
2: The world. I've traveled the world six times. I'm right here. What language are we doing? She goes, Japanese. I go, ooh, okay. And it was videoed. So she would essentially, it's starting from zero. So she will say a sentence and a phrase and then go through it. We were going really well. And my daughter was, this is how you say thank you when it's sayonara, or you'll say bye, sayonara, konnichiwa, hello.
1: Oh, konnichiwa, yeah.
2: Yeah, going through it, arigato. And then would ask a question, I'd answer back. I thought I'd just say, listen, how about we're dancing around.
1: Yep.
2: How about I just put it all in one sentence?
0: Oh, boy.
1: Oh, yeah,
2: and she
1: here
2: said,
1: we go.
2: Dad, I don't know about that.
1: Oh, let's go.
2: Darling, trust me. I've been to Japan.
1: Yeah.
2: You've got to put it all in a sentence.
1: Okay, so, how'd you go? Come on.
2: Well, this is what I did. And I said, arigato, konnichiwa, sayonara, matasha, watisha wa, sayonara.
0: Okay, what does that mean?
2: Well, it's sort of like thank you, hello, goodbye. It's all of them together, but I just thought I'd be clever to put it in.
1: Yeah, just mix up, sound like you know what you're talking about.
2: 5 out of 10.
0: Oh, brilliant. And I thought, barely a pass.
2: I said, that's a pass. And she goes, we went, the video instructions were good. Her component, writing it down was great.
1: Yes.
2: Failed at the end when I put it all in one
0: sentence. See, you went off script.
1: Oh, you
0: stuffed
1: it.
0: Teachers don't like that. Yeah.
1: What have we told you? He made it back to himself again.
0: Exactly. Yeah. You went into performance mode and made

0: the Japanese lesson about you.
1: And you cost your poor daughter her marks.
2: I'm thinking of pulling her out of school. Homeschooling.
0: No other way but mine. What happened when you did the kids' school?
1: You're the criteria,
0: project?
1: Brother.
2: Sayonara.
0: How did it go?
2: Dale from St. Mary's. Good morning.
3: Good morning, Bo Cat and Woodsy. How you going?
1: Hey, big Dally, you stumbled about me, brother.
2: You stumbled on Woodsy.
3: Just back to Triple M. But, I'm a boilermaker by trade, and my daughter had a project for transfer of heat. So I decided to get some 3mm welding wire, different types of metal, and make some little frames up. My daughter come home from school crying. A teacher give her naught for the project, and I made them so precise that... the teacher said, you bought them. You were supposed to get your parents to help. And she said, my dad did make them. So I sent my wife up to the school to ask the teacher, where would you buy them and what would they be for? Because they were just so unique. I made them up so that little candles sat on them and you heated them up. And
2: before Amazon.
3: After my daughter... come home crying. I sent the wife up. She come back and got 100%.
1: Hey, on you, Dally. Well done, brother.
2: Always send the wife up to sort it out because you will come back with the right answer. Good on you, Dale. Wow, mate,
4: that's good.
2: That went 0 to 100 very quickly. Very quick. Susanna from Lane Cove. Good morning. Welcome to the show.
5: Hey guys, I am known to do kids' projects because my kids were always probably a little bit lazy, and I was like, I'll do it, you know.
2: Of course.
5: And especially when it was craft and stuff like that. So we had this one project, they had to draw a picture and tell a story about an Australian animal. And I was like, all right, we'll do it about a bull shark. And here I am drawing this beautiful picture and the beautiful poem with Bruce the bull shark. Next thing, he wins the award and we get published in a book for the local council. So we had to go up to the ceremony and go, yeah, your picture is so great, your story is so good. My poor kid standing up there with a red face gets presented this stuffed toy and his friend's like, yay, you're awesome. And here we've got this book with my picture and story published.
1: Oh, and your mum, you killed it. Well done.
0: Yeah.
2: And now there's a cull.
5: So I'm really, really happy. I'm asking everyone, they want it autographed a lot. So.
1: Stop it.
2: Hey, we used to play for the Sharks, didn't we, Woods?
1: Yeah.
2: Hey, link it back to us somehow.
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13: You are about to enter the courtroom of Judge Chargy.
14: Cornelio.
12: Hello.
14: Good to be here.
15: You okay? This cucumber sandwich just rattled you.
14: Yeah, less chili powder next time. Thank you, Cornelio.
15: And put chili flakes
14: was
15: as
14: that
15: well.
14: Was that on purpose?
15: It was.
14: Trying to send me out of the courtroom. You've always been on and off my job.
15: I have.
14: You always, for a year and a day. Anyway, thanks for that rap. They rocked me.
15: You're rattled.
14: I'll find you in contempt.
15: Well, you can't. I'm reading out your court case.
14: All right, tell me, who have we got today? Mm. Which degenerates?
15: You.
14: What are we bringing in today, Cornelia?
15: Okay. My best mate and I have been friends since primary school. He got married last year and I was his best man. I planned the bucks, put effort into a speech that had everyone laughing and crying, spent money on gifts and many celebrations around his big day.
14: Mm.
15: This year, it's my turn to get married.
14: Mm.
15: My fiancé and I planned our hens and bucks for the same weekend. She's going away with the girls and I'm going away with the boys. My best mate can't make it because it's the same weekend as Magic Round and he's already booked flights to Queensland for it. I told him he should cancel and come away with the boys, but he refused because he can't get his money back. I spent way more money on his last year. I think he should prioritise me over the football. He said it's my fault for planning the trip on a weekend. He was already busy and money is tighter for him, so I shouldn't compare. Mm. Missing the bucks for and against. That's a best friend.
14: Ooh.
15: I personally would try and cancel or get a refund or something to go to my best friend's hens.
14: Yeah. Cornelio, what are you thinking?
12: He should have had the bucks at Magic Round. Perfect bucks weekend.
15: Maybe he's not a footy guy.
14: Maybe he's not a footy fan.
12: Yeah.
14: You know, that's a waste of a bucks.
15: You wouldn't miss a friend's bucks, Judge.
14: Listen, personally, I would, I'd attempt to go to the bucks.
12: Mm.
14: But I also understand you've booked flights, maybe a com as well. Can you get the money back? If not,
15: booking.com, great refunds.
14: Did he know that he was going to Magic Round when he booked it in? You know, is that one of those things? Because boxes are hard to plan. You know, suddenly this mate has something on, he can't come. So you've got to change the date. Then another fella can't come because he's got that on and so on and so forth. It can be a real pedicle.
12: Well, if they've been
15: a real
12: best,
15: nuisance.
12: Here's what I'll, in defense of Magic Round, his best mate, they've been best mates since primary school.
14: Ah.
12: And so if you already know the

0: mate's going to be up there.
1: Mm.
0: Surely he's a priority enough that you put it on a different weekend.
1: But what if everyone else could make the other weekends and that's only your best mate?
2: Yeah.
0: I guess it's not up to us.
2: The year before he was his best man, planned the Bucks, all of that.
1: Yeah.
2: You know, the least he could do is dweedle away his flights.
0: Luckily, the listeners to this show are much better arguers than we are.
2: They are.
0: On such matters.
1: I'm not here to argue. I'm simply here to adjudicate.
2: We need two callers. We need a for and against. Missing the Bucks.
1: Let's call us now.
0: Judge Jarchi.
3: The Early Drive Home with Lou and Judge.
0: Lou and Judge on Triple M, or should I say Judge Judge?
4: You are about to enter the courtroom of Judge Jarchi.
1: Great to be back here.
2: And your spicy sandwich has gone down?
1: Gone.
2: Mouth is fine?
1: No, fine, but just next time, Cornelia, no chili. This courtroom's spicy enough.
2: Noted.
1: With all the interpersonal relationships going on.
2: There is a lot going on.
1: It's not appropriate.
2: No.
1: Yeah. We've been reprimanded.
2: We've got to stop that.
1: Mm.
2: Anyway.
1: All three of us.
0: Yeah.
2: Right, so this is Missing the Bucks. One of his friends got married last year. He was the best man, planned the whole Bucks. This year it's his turn to get married. He's planned his Kens and Bucks for the same weekend with his partner.
1: Mm.
2: Now his best mate is saying he can't go because it's the same weekend as Magic Round and he has booked his flights already. We don't know much more than that, but he's saying, you know, I'm your best mate. Come on, cancel your flights.
1: Mm.
2: Come to my Bucks, mate. So we need a for and against. We've got Zach and Ozzy. What are you laughing at in this court? Excuse me, Cornelia.
1: Hold on, Zach or Ozzy. Who in the hell do you think you are?
2: Well, I'm your right-hand woman.
1: You wouldn't be here without me. Yes, I would.
2: Well, who would make your lunch?
1: I got you your job.
2: I put your bloody toilet paper in there when you've run out.
1: So you should. Zach, Ozzy, how are we?
5: Good, thank you.
1: Good, thanks. So, Zach, you're for. You think you should go to Magic Round. Ozzy, you're against. Gentlemen, the way this court works, you've probably heard it before. If not, I'll tell you. Zach, you'll start. You'll present your case. I'll give you 30 or so seconds, however long you want. Not too long. Keep it brief. This is radio. Ozzy, you'll then rebut. I'll allow you to rebut, and then I'll come in for a bit of fun.
2: In this courtroom.
1: No, I like to keep it light. These are light cases for a light crew. Zach, please proceed with caution. I'm not feeling great today.
2: But proceed with caution.
5: It's pretty simple. You don't book a birthday on Christmas, or you wouldn't book an event on Christmas Day, so I don't see why you'd book an event for Magic Round. It's one weekend of the 52 weeks of the year. Considering they're best friends from primary school, you'd think he knows he's into his footy.
0: And lastly,
5: I'm arguing with a guy called Ozzy, with the Ozzy spirit, and not going to Magic Round. Whoa, hold on.
1: No, Zach, perfectly fine statement. I'm finding both Cornelia and Cornelio in contempt. When he's talking, don't woo and shush and tut and
2: Sorry, Cornelia, we were joining in.
1: No, it's not your time. It's his time to speak. Show a little respect
2: in this courtroom. Real attitude today.
1: All right, great.
5: I said all I needed to say.
1: Great opening statement, Zach. Ozzy, please rebut. And may I remind you, with caution.
6: I put my hand down. So tell you guys, everybody in this courtroom can understand that it is law that you cannot dog the boys, and especially on your best day, it'd be atrocious. Doesn't matter what it is, even if it's dream time, to cancel a booking. It does not cost anything, but what does cost something is your absence at your best man's Bucks.
1: God, that's compelling.
6: That's something that will stick forever.
2: Oh. That was like a TED talk.
1: God, that is compelling, Ozzy. You have made a compelling argument. Zach, any rebuttal?
5: Yeah, speaking of dogging the boys, I reckon it's pretty dog to dog the boys and book a buck on Magic Round weekend.
1: But Zach, in all honesty, he's dogged a boy. He has dogged a boy,
6: Zach. Yeah. Look, to me, it kind of sounds like you dogged the boys a lot more than that. You know?
1: Gentlemen, Ozzy, whilst I appreciate your tenacity, I mean, I can find you in contempt. We don't attack the defence.
6: I apologise.
1: No. You know what, Ozzy? I've got a real soft spot for you, so that's fine.
2: Have you come to your deciding factor, Judge?
1: Zach, don't think that my spot isn't soft for you as well, mate. Listen, at the end of the day, you don't dog the boys. And if

0: If the box falls on a Saturday, which I presume it will because Magic Round will, what are Saturdays for?
1: The boys.
2: There we go.
0: Of Aussie. Thank you, Zach. Compelling, but Aussie, far more compelling.
2: Jarch Triple M. We have a decision.
3: The early drive home with Lou and Jarch.
4: Tootsie alert. Get your toes out.
0: Okay.
4: I found, well, not me. There was a research done. I didn't find this information out.
0: Sure you didn't.
4: Daisy Robinson, founder of Holistic Reflexology Practice with Flow with Daisy and Chinese medicine expert, shared their insights on what your feet say about you. Oh, sorry, Ada U shared their insights on what your feet say about you.
0: Mm.
4: So, protruding big toe. You got a protruding big toe?
0: Nah.
4: Get your foot out.
0: Right, I'll get my foot out.
4: I do. I got a, my big toe looks like E.T.
0: What's protruding, mate?
4: Like big and long.
0: My second toe is bigger than my big toe.
4: Well, wait, Jack. I haven't got you all the information. When looking at feet, each toe represents a different area of your inner life. For instance, the big toe represents the head and brain and so relevant to your thinking process and ability to express your thoughts and ideas and even switch off or not. So the bigger the toe, the bigger the brain. My big toe's huge.
0: Well, we know this is bullshit.
4: Not true. You see me in business meetings. You even gave me a compliment about it. Mwah.
0: Yeah, I've got a lot to keep you going.
4: So, yeah, it suggests creativity, strong opinions and confidence.
0: You're certainly not short of the last.
4: Yes, I am confident.
0: I know.
4: It's a good thing.
0: Yeah.
4: I don't like your toe so close to me. You got ugly little toe.
0: Yeah.
4: They're like triangle shaped.
0: Yeah. I reckon I got some web feet too.
4: Nah, you're sweet.
0: Cool.
4: Protruding second toe. Those who have a longer or more prominent second toe often associate with strong leadership tendencies. Hey, that's both of us. Don't get my tootsies in this LP. Mine, look how long my second one is. E.T. phone home.
0: That's shorter than that. And that one is the same size.
4: So definitely strong leadership tendencies.
0: This is like your bloody horoscopes where everything you think just applies.
2: Yeah, I think you just have toes, Lou.
4: No,
2: because yeah. All toes are protruding.
4: Yeah. Okay, what about the protruding little toe?
0: Hold on, get back to the long
4: That's
0: second
4: what
0: toe.
4: What it means strong leadership tendencies.
0: I'm a shit leader.
2: Are you?
0: Yeah.
4: Yeah, you are.
0: Yeah.
4: Okay, protruding little toe symbolizes your security in the world and your sense of trust.
0: I'm still don't understand what protruding means because all toes protrude from the foot.
4: No, like long and longer than the other, I think, is what it means.
0: So your little toe has to be longer than all the rest of
2: them. Yeah, how could that be?
4: I'm not the foot doctor. I've had bunions. I had a bunion called Grant once.
0: Mm.
4: A bunion is a deformity of the big toe joint. The main sign is the big toe pointing towards and sometimes overlapping the other toes on the foot. Oh, maybe mine wasn't a bunion. Didn't look like that.
0: Yeah.
4: Someone with bunions can signify that you're doing too much for others and neglecting your own needs.
0: Oh, you wouldn't get a bunion then.
4: Grant was most definitely a bunion in my
0: eyes. Grant was a wart.
4: You got high arches?
0: Oh, I don't think so.
4: Okay. That means you tend to be independent in nature if you do.
0: Mm.
4: Flat feet tend to value connection, support and community and are usually very loyal. What? Well, there you go, guys.
2: There you go.
4: There's your horoscope for your feet for the day.
0: Yeah, no, it all makes sense. Oh, it all makes sense now.
4: Yeah.
2: Now, which type of foot means that you're going to beat Lou at you versus Lou?
4: Segway alert.
0: I think any type of foot.
2: Yeah, 1-3-3-5-3 if you want to take her on.
4: Don't. I'll get my bunion onto you.
2: We'll play that next.
0: Cool.
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2: Every weekday, 2 till 4 on Triple M, it's Lou and Jarch. This is massive. $100 fuel voucher up for grabs today.
0: This is huge. These
4: it's
0: are great.
4: Funny. Jack keeps moving his hands like he's going to throw scros at me, and then I'm getting a pounding heart palpitations.
0: You've got
4: PTSD.
0: Yeah, but post scro traumatic syndrome disorder. Anyhow,
4: Wade.
0: Hey, Wade, how you going, mate?
5: I'm good, mate. Yourself?
0: Very well, thank you.
4: Wade's World.
0: It's good.
5: Yeah, that's right.
0: You're going to be wading into deep water with Lou. She's feeling on today. She's feeling quick. She's feeling sharp. Yeah. How's your general knowledge, brother? You like going to trivia and that sort of thing?
5: Nah, I'm not the best, but I'll have a go.
0: Wait, that's the Aussie spirit, mate. That's all we need.
4: And the Kiwi spirit.
0: More Aussie.
5: Yes.
0: Kiwi. Now, no, it's both. Shout out to Aotearoa.
4: Nice.
0: Okay, Wade, I'm going to read the questions first to get the answer. Gets the point. You don't have to buzz in, mate. Are you ready?
5: I'm ready.
0: Lulu, are you ready?
4: Yes.
0: Well, in that case, my sweet, sweet angel LP, you versus Lou begins in 3, 2, 1. Go. Which celebrity is going viral for wearing a nipple dress to the Met Gala?
4: Kim Kardashian. Kylie Jenner.
0: That's correct, Louisa. Where does SpongeBob live?
4: Under the pineapple under the sea.
0: Nah.
4: In a pineapple under the sea.
0: What's the town?
4: Sponge Town.
5: I got no idea.
0: It's Bikini Bottom. Princess Eugenie is expecting her third child. What's her official title?
4: Princess of Denmark.
0: These are tough.
4: Princess of Wales?
2: It's
4: Norway.
0: Princess Eugenie of York. What material are jeans made from?
4: Denim.
0: Correct. Which channel airs SAS Australia?
5: Seven.
0: Wade gets it, you answered before. V stands for what in Roman numerals?
4: 9, 10.
0: V.
5: 5.
0: Correct, Wade. It's Adele's birthday today. What is the name of her first album?
4: Rolling in the Deep.
5: 21 or 19.
0: There you go, Wade. Who was the lead singer of Powderfinger?
5: Bernard Fanning.
0: That's correct. Michael in which century did the Fire of London occur? Which century?
4: 19.
5: 18.
4: 17.
0: 17. Oh. Yeah, Wade. Oh. Maroon is a shade of which colour?
4: Red.
0: Lou.
5: Red.
2: Well, I think Wade might have got her in the end there.
4: By a bit.
0: 5-3, yeah. Wade.
4: Well done, Wade. $100 fuel coming your way,
5: yeah,
4: mate.
5: Well, thank you very much.
0: Pleasure, Trez. Mate, enjoy. Yeah, mate, you should duck to pub trivia.
4: Yeah, you're pretty good. Knowing the Adele album, yeah, well
5: better
4: done.
5: Than I thought.
0: Very good, mate. Well done.
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12: Lou and Judge.
13: Correct.
14: Jack doesn't know what we're doing. God, Jack. There's a story going around online saying someone was rich when you were a kid.
13: Yep.
14: We were talking about this off air.
13: Yeah.
14: We've got some audio, but I said when you go to someone's house and then have a spa, yeah, like on their deck or balcony.
13: Do you know what I used to correlate with wealth? Stairs.
14: Yeah. Oh, an upper level.
13: Another level.
14: If you had a two-story house, you're like, whoa.
13: I'm not joking. We used to go to this place in Tamworth for Christmas, and we'd always go to the same restaurant, and we'd stay at these apartments, and they had stairs in them, and I felt like Richie Rich.
14: Yeah.
13: And we'd get cardboard and slide down them.
14: Zoom down.
15: Oh, yeah.
13: And I was like, because you'd see those American movies, and seemingly the middle class in American movies all had these huge houses, big breakfast, stairs,
14: yeah,
13: everything. So I was like, I correlated that with wealth.
14: Would sometimes go up both sides and meet in the middle?
15: Oh, that's, you know, those very
13: ones? That is rich.
14: No, I know, but yeah, it is actually.
15: Let's listen to the audio.
13: Yeah.
14: Okay.
16: They always got their own choice of books in the Scholastic Fair newsletter when it came out. The kids who were just like, yeah, I'm getting 3 of the Babysitter Club books from the book newsletter. Okay,
13: insane.
16: The kids who got Tuck Shop, but their parents gave them free money.
14: Yes.
16: They didn't write it on a brown paper bag and make you hand it in. They just gave the kids money to spend on whatever they wanted to.
17: I was envious of the kids who had sultanas in a box.
13: Sultanas.
14: I do love sultanas. The Tuck Shop one, that resonates with me. My friend Taylor Ward, you've met her.
13: Yeah, yeah.
14: Shout out.
13: Love Taylor.
14: Every Friday she was allowed takeaways.
13: I hated those kids every Friday.
14: Every Friday.
13: We'd get it twice a year.
14: She'd finish like half her fish and chips and then she'd go 3, 2, 1, scram. And obviously, 8-year-old Lou, I was like,
13: I mean, you had the audacity, just not the cardiovascular fitness to really.
14: The chippy hound went right in. The chippy hound got her work done. She had her work cut out for her at lunchtime, Jack.
13: You're like, it's like she's the queen and you're like a jester. Or you're something that all the nobles laugh at. They're like, get in the Dalden. And you come in. Yeah, and they get all their food and peg it around and just watch you scrounge around and around.
14: Catch up.
13: And they're all going, Chippy. Do more to it. They called you it.
14: Throw more
13: to the Dalden. Oh, what a beast.
15: Oh.
13: And then some fella would come in, collar ya, chain ya.
14: Oh, Archdale, you're a piece of work.
13: Oh, dear.
14: Oh, that's put a real vision in my brain.
13: Yeah, that has. I enjoyed that.
14: That was good. Hey, we're talking, how did you know someone was rich?
13: Bring in the Dalton.
14: Could you get that out, Al?
15: When did you know someone was rich? How do you know someone's rich when you're a kid?
13: Yeah, yeah, yeah.
18: Your early afternoon upstarts.
19: Ready to start. Ready for Lou and Judge.
18: It's Lou and Judge for your early drive home.
15: It is Lou and Judge on Triple M.
14: All right,

0: Talking, how did you know someone was rich when you were young? We got Jai on the line.
1: Jai, talk to us.
2: What's going on, guys? First time listener. Oh, long time listener. First time caller.
1: Great to have you here, mate. Thanks for calling.
2: Not a problem. They always had an in-ground pool.
1: Brother.
0: You'd love going around there on a weekend. You'd spend 7 hours in the pool.
1: Yeah. That.
2: No, I was always at work on the farm with my grandfather, and we'd have the inflatable one, and of course the kelpie would chew it.
1: Yeah. Then you resort to the dam. We're just going to the dam.
0: We did.
1: But Walker was so cold that, sprinklers, that like no one had pools.
0: Yeah,
1: no,
0: true.
1: There was no point.
0: Yeah, you'd
1: but yeah, in-ground pool, very great one. Trev, talk to us. How did you know someone was rich when they were a kid?
3: Mate, it's got to be when you go to their house and you can walk all the way around their lounge room couch. When you can see the back of it.
0: Yeah.
1: Right.
0: It's a big place and it's a big couch.
1: Just space.
3: When it's not pushed up against the wall.
4: Yeah.
0: I like that, Trev. Hey, great voice, by the way, Trev.
1: Well, beautiful, beautiful voice. Nice. Also, another one I just thought of, when it was just, they just had every snack and none of it was black and gold.
0: Yes.
1: You know what I mean? And they'd had every snack. Like, they'd have actual.
0: The proper Dunkaroos.
1: Proper everything.
4: Proper.
0: Yeah. Luke.
5: Good. Hello, Mummy and Daddy.
1: Hello, you sweet senorita.
0: Talk
1: How are you?
0: Talk to us.
5: It's back in the 90s when they have their PlayStations and their Xboxes, and you know that you've got none of that. So it's
1: if you had multiple gaming systems, that was a very, very good sign. You know what we actually had?
0: What?
1: Which Dad had, I think it was from the 70s or the 80s, that one with those two sticks and you go, boink, boink.
4: Pong.
1: Boink, pong.
4: Yeah.
1: We had pong. That was mad.
0: On a computer game.
1: Then we got a 64.
4: Shaka bra.
1: What an upgrade.
4: Yeah.
1: Pong to Zelda. okay, Greg, talk to us, mate.
6: Oh, kids' birthday parties. If your mate had one every year and it was elaborate, you knew you were something going on.
0: Oh, yeah.
1: Great
0: you
1: words.
0: Leave with goodie bags?
6: I was once every 5 years, if that. It's like, all right. I'll do it next year. Don't worry about it. I'll get it next year.
1: Your parents just told you were born on a leap year.
6: I'm 13.
0: My dad used to put toothpaste in my goodie bags.
1: He's a dentist. He got that free from work.
0: I know. He put toothpaste
1: Franco.
0: In. No, and lollies, but just to be like, clean your teeth, kids.
1: Oh, yeah, the sugar's going to rot them. Clean them. All right, that's rather good.
0: Yeah, Julie.
7: Hi.
0: Hello.
1: Good. How you going, Julie?
7: Good. Primary school best friend.
1: Yep.
7: And they used to go to Chinese every Friday night.
1: Insane.
0: Mm-hmm.
7: And on Sunday mornings, every Sunday morning, they had pancakes for breakfast.
0: Yeah, fancy. God, I'd love some pancakes.
7: I used to love to stay at a place on the weekends.
4: Yes, you get both.
1: Yeah, Chinese on Friday.
7: For the week and then go home and not worry about starving because I'm poor.
1: Yeah, you're just like, hey, can I stay at your house this weekend?
0: Forever?
1: Next weekend? Weekend after?
4: Yeah.
0: Nice. Love those. Great calls. Good reminiscing.
1: Yeah, good stuff.
4: Thanks, Judge. Triple M, the complaints department, not far away.
8: Love it. This is the early drive home with Lou and Judge.
4: Every weekday, 2 till 4 on Triple M, it's Lou and Judge.
0: I love the comments section and I love reviews.
1: Yeah, you do. You love them both.
0: Yeah, I'm a big shopper on Amazon as well.
1: What was the last review you left?
0: On you as a colleague. It was dreadful.
1: Dreadful.
0: Really bad. I think you're getting called into a meeting tomorrow.
1: Ah, not again.
0: Yeah.
1: LP, last review you left? Not me related.
4: Actually, every time I get a good haircut and I have a nice chat with the person, I leave a review being like, just say the name was Dale. Dale was great.
0: Like
4: love
0: that.
4: Dale.
1: Yeah.
4: You know, so they see it.
1: I left one 2 days ago. Got a head, neck, shoulder massage because, you know, my left side has just been giving me heaps of grief. And if you scan the QR code, left a review, 50% off the next one.
0: Nice.
1: Yep.
0: So smart from them.
1: Very.
0: Luring you in with cheaper deals.
1: That's it.
4: But selfish from you.
1: No, because they get the review discount. And I get a discount.
4: Yeah, so.
1: And it was bloody good, so everyone wins.
0: Well, this is some Amazon products and there's some comments.
1: Right.
0: That people have left some review comments. All right, there's a big bed, a blow-up bed, and it's got a brown top and then it's got white on the side.
1: Yep.
0: Someone said, I ordered this when I was drunk because I thought it was a giant ice cream sandwich.
1: I was going to say, like a Monaco bar.
0: Dead set, looks like one. Yeah. There's a nice black steel casket, obviously for a funeral.
1: Really?
0: Yep. Someone said, no complaints from granddad.
1: That's good. That's good. I like that. Yeah, no, he loved it.
0: Yeah. There's a review on a book. No,

0: review on a book.
1: No news is good news when it comes to coffins, I suppose.
0: How to Win Friends and Influence People was the name of the book. Someone left a review saying, everyone still hates me.
1: Yeah. That's an old book, I think. I think Steph's old man Ronnie read it.
0: Yeah, I think they bring out new versions of it. Like, there's a subtle art of not giving an F
1: yeah,
0: now.
1: Yeah, well, it's not swear. Gee whiz. Commercial radio.
0: Said F.
1: Yeah, gee, don't even insinuate it.
0: Oh, sorry.
1: 3 p.m. 3 p.m. Sorry about that, kids. It's Arnie Lou again. She's a mongrel.
0: Can I finish?
1: Yes, you may. It's like Steph.
0: 3 p.m. Yeah, nice, mate.
1: Damn it.
0: Yeah, you've just ruined your bloody hierarchy, whatever that is.
1: Yeah, whatever, Delvin. Okay, keep going,
0: yeah,
1: kid.
0: Shut up, Archdale. Okay, there's a woman and she's in a little cat carrier, little cat home carrier. You know, if you've got your cat and taking it to the vet. She said, too early to tell if my two female cats like this box or not, but I will say it's just as spacious as I'd hope. The other photos don't really show how large this box is. It's amazing. I'm very happy with my purchase. She's in the box. Don't.
1: How did she fit in that?
0: Okay. Doesn't say what this is, but it says it's a trap. Not only does this... Oh, it's a beanbag. It doesn't have a photo of the beanbag. Not only does this beanbag completely consume you and keep you stuck in comfortable bliss all day, but there was another consequence we encountered. This beanbag traps farts.
1: Or speed. My husband... Sweden.
0: Yes. My husband sits here farting for hours and the farts are absorbed into the beanbag and you don't smell them again until you later sit down on the beanbag and the fumes are released.
1: So it's like sitting down and it goes...
0: Yuck, that's
1: of all the trap farts.
2: Oh.
0: Okay. Last one.
1: Oh, beans make you fart.
0: Baked beans. Last one. Someone's got a teacup hat and he's got it. It's a giant teacup, actually, and he's got it and makes it look like a hat and he said... Perfect, just what I wanted. He's put it on his head.
2: That's a huge teacup.
0: I love that.
1: Can I just say this?
0: With Aperol Spritz.
1: This bloke's rocking one of the great handlebar moustaches of all time, too.
0: It's a great mo. That's great. It got me thinking, though, because of that, let's do the complaints department next.
1: Oh,
0: yeah.
1: Good
0: thank
1: idea.
0: You.
2: Let's do it. Lou and Jarch's complaints department coming right up.
3: The early drive home with Lou and Jarch.
2: Lou and Jarch and Triple M.
4: Hello, this is Lou and Jarch's complaints department.
2: Ooh.
0: Karen.
1: Okay.
0: Karen alert.
1: Lulu, you want to explain this game?
0: Not really.
1: Well, do it.
0: Nah.
1: It's your job.
0: You do it.
1: You don't know it. Go
0: yes,
1: on, explain
0: I do.
1: It. Oh, go on.
0: LP and the team have voiced some complaints that they've found online and we have to guess what the product is. And they're kind of tricks. Tricksy.
1: Okay, tricksy. Cool.
2: That's pretty much right.
1: Mm. Okay.
2: Except I didn't voice them. The lovely team did.
1: Yeah, the team voices them.
2: I think Ash and Digilock did these ones.
1: Love that.
0: Nice.
1: Okay.
2: Well, all right.
1: Let's get the first complaint. Let's see if we can guess what it's about.
5: It's either hard as a rock or completely soft. The pattern disappeared almost immediately and I jarred my ankle. I blame this item for my poor performance as well.
1: Ooh. Can play that again.
2: Okay.
5: It's either hard as a rock or completely soft. The pattern disappeared almost immediately and I jarred my ankle. I blame this item for my poor performance as well.
2: You're not getting it again.
1: It's a
0: golf club.
1: It's an ankle brace.
2: Neither of those. Lou, I would say you're closer.
0: Baseball bat.
1: Golf club.
2: No, not that.
0: Cricket bat.
2: No.
1: It's hard as a rock or soft. Or it's soft. It's not me.
2: It is something in that world, in that sport world.
1: It's a footy.
2: Close, judge.
1: It's a basketball.
0: Soccer ball.
2: It's a soccer ball.
1: Soccer ball.
2: Well done.
1: Okay, good one. Yeah, nice.
2: Okay, next complaint.
0: Yes, because it would hurt your ankle.
1: Yeah. Next complaint.
6: I spent the extra money getting a designer brand because I was hoping for compliments. However, I didn't receive a single one. It looks exactly the same as the ones you can buy for 1/10 of the price. After one holiday, it started to fade and change colour, so I put it in the wash. Despite saying machine washable, it had completely lost its shape when I got it out.
1: It's a caftan.
0: No, it's a basket bag, a beach bag, one of those big wick ones.
2: What's a caftan again?
1: Oh, no, like a big dress.
0: Oversized beach cover.
2: Neither of those.
1: It's a...
0: Bikini?
2: No.
1: Okay, hold on. So
0: flip-flops, thongs.
2: Nah.
1: You wouldn't chuck them in the wash.
0: You might. They're rubber.
1: What? So why would you chuck them in the wash?
0: Because they still wash off. It's like chucking your sneakers in.
1: You just wet them with water, mate. You don't need to put them in a washing machine.
0: No, they might be dirty, like your Nikes you wear.
1: Yeah, but the thongs, you could just wash them.
0: They're plenty.

0: plenty of other material.
1: And plus,
0: from
1: if
0: normal
1: it's a hot wash, it might mold. It might misshape the rubber.
0: Moldy.
1: I think it changed colour.
2: Spend the extra money getting the designer brand.
1: It's a hat of some kind.
0: The floppy hat.
1: Yeah.
2: It's a hat.
1: Yeah.
2: Well done.
0: One of those fancy Gucci ones. Big floppy ones.
1: Yeah, was it a big sun hat sort of a thing?
2: I don't know. It just says hat here.
1: So not for her son.
2: It was a hat.
1: It was her hat.
0: It was her hat.
2: I assume it's a hat. Sun.
0: Sun like sunshine.
1: It wasn't a son's hat.
0: Sunshine.
2: A hat that you could get a designer one of.
1: Can I be honest? We were pretty good today.
0: Best we've done, I'd say.
1: I'd say.
2: Yeah, I mean, I sort of led you to the soccer ball.
1: He's up.
2: Yeah.
0: High five.
2: Well done.
1: We did it ourselves, mate.
0: Hey, let's check the DMs.
1: That was all us, Lulu. Proud of us.
0: Nice.
1: Not even any help from LP this time.
0: Nope.
1: What an idiot.
3: The Early Drive Home with Lou and Jarch.
0: And we've got a little something different today.
2: We do.
0: I usually read the DMs, but you're reading them to us. Does that mean that it's something about me?
2: Well.
0: Or Jack?
2: Well, we've had a random DM come through. It's not really related.
0: I always read them.
2: Sorry.
1: We just had a little fun thing before, didn't we?
0: Jack said
1: everything. We were standing out there, we were talking about kombucha. I got up our kombucha. Lou comes and she goes, "You were talking about me."
0: I said, Cody looked over and did this weird eye shift thing and looked down. So I was like, what, you're planning something behind my back?
1: Yeah, yeah, yeah. And we were talking.
0: I still don't trust you.
1: I'm talking about kombucha. And then she goes, I'm like, not everything's about you, Lou. And now you've just gone, oh, are they about me? As you flick your beautiful
0: long hair.
1: Don't throw things at me.
2: So anyway, we've had a random DM come in, and they've basically, it's a listener who doesn't know what you guys look like.
1: Right.
2: So they've only heard you on the radio.
0: Oh no.
2: And so this listener said, "I only just Googled you guys to put a face to the name. Jarch, I thought that you, by the way you sounded, you'd look like Russell Coit."
1: Oh well.
2: And Lou, I thought that you would look like Judith Lucy, by the way that you sound.
0: Oh, cool. So I sound like
1: I love Judith
0: 75?
1: Lucy.
0: 75?
1: She's one of the great comedians.
0: 70? No, 70.
1: No.
0: 60?
1: Judith Lucy would be 60.
0: Sorry.
2: Judith Lucy. This is what Judith Lucy actually sounds like.
4: Oh, hi. Judith Lucy here. No, I'm not dead or even retired, but it has been a kooky couple of years.
0: I feel really bad saying that. She looks beautiful there now the page is close to me. She looks about 55.
1: Yeah, she is. She would be. She's one of the greats.
2: And this is what Russell Coit sounds like.
5: The number one rule when hunting is never climb with a loaded gun. You slip, discharge the gun, boom, you're in real trouble. Always place the gun safely. Then if you do happen to slip, you're safe and sound.
0: Oh. You did see it look like Russell Coit.
1: Been there, done that.
0: Remember when I had a...
1: I'm happy with that.
0: Was in Bali and he was there.
1: Glenn Robbins.
0: Yeah, and Tor
1: God,
0: and I
1: that's
0: would...
1: cool.
0: Yeah, we would go out and then tell him and his partner our escapades of the night.
1: That's so cool.
0: Yeah, we just had breakfast.
1: Yeah, that's right. You remember you come back...
0: He was so nice.
1: Just, they were just hanging out with Glenn Robbins the whole time.
2: That's so good.
1: Judith Lucy, 58. Aging like a fine wine.
0: Yeah, she's beautiful.
1: If you don't mind me
0: Sorry,
1: saying.
0: The piece of paper was far away. If you're listening, Judith, you're stunning.
1: Correct.
2: Lou and Jarch, Triple M, should we say goodbye?
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0: Hey, I'm Michaela Savage. All of the big four banks have passed on the RBA's 0.25% rate hike. It's the third one in a row, taking interest rates to 4.35%, back to where they were before the Reserve Bank started its rate cutting cycle last year, with the governor warning of tough times ahead. A top US official says Iranian attacks on ships in the Strait of Hormuz have so far not met the threshold that would trigger US combat operations to start back up again. Defense Secretary Pete Hegseth also confirming the ceasefire is not over. While he's flagged, he hopes South Korea, Japan, Europe and Australia step up to join Project Freedom, but says the US isn't waiting for that to happen. And Aussie actor Rose Byrne has been nominated for a Tony Award for Best Leading Actress in a Play for her performance in Fallen Angels. It comes just a few months after she won a Golden Globe and received her first Oscar nomination.
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0: Panthers enforcer Liam Martin has told us he's hoping to return from a knee injury in a few weeks. He won't be there for Origin 1, but he wants to be back in time to earn New South Wales selection for the rest of the series.
2: Not game one, but hopefully game two. Yeah, like obviously would love to get some more game time under my belt, get match fit, and obviously have to get selected first.
0: And Storm halfback Jerome Hughes has been named to return from a head knock for Melbourne in Sunday's match against the Tigers.
3: 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Stay alert. 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
5: Mostly clear skies about today. A top of 22 on the coast, 24 in the valley. Cloudy in parts tomorrow, otherwise fine. And clear skies forecast Friday at this stage. 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
2: Hey, it's Dan Flonk here with your local headlines. Newly minted Newcastle Lord Mayor Gavin Morris will chair his first meeting on the same day he takes his affirmation of office, this coming Tuesday, while councils say the cost of the by-election came in at just over $1.1 million. Work to get more modular and prefab housing into the mix in New South Wales is underway. Reforms to be floated in State Parliament today would integrate the construction methods into the planning approval system in hopes of speeding up DA and build times. And Maitland Hospital's officially launched a home birthing pilot program. 10 women have signed up so far, with the first babies born through the service expected to come into the world in the coming months. The program's expected to cater for as many as 60 a year. To sport, and the Knights have named the same starting side that beat the Bunnies to face the Dragons in Wollongong this Saturday. Coach Justin Holbrook is confident the best is yet to come for Newcastle fans.
3: We're a side that's going to improve so much as the year goes on. You know, we've got key guys that haven't played a lot together, and we need to get on a roll now with them playing together and getting better, and I think we've got a lot of improvement in us.
0: Triple M National News.
4: Hey, I'm Michaela Savage. The 0.25% rate hike from the Reserve Bank has been passed on by all of the big four banks. The third consecutive increase has the cash rate now sitting at 4.35%.

0: Metropolitan Museum of Art's Costume Institute after the world's most famous celebs walked the red carpet showing off elaborate outfits on fashion's Night of Nights.
1: Good morning, Australia. You're in Cox Country, where there's a mower for every lawn, from bowling greens to bush blocks. 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
0: A major boost for the struggling Storm. Halfback Jerome Hughes has been named to return against an injury-hit Tigers side on Sunday after recovering from concussion. Rabbitohs star Latrell Mitchell has spoken to the media for the first time in over a year. He wanted to support teammate Campbell Graham ahead of his 150th NRL game this weekend. And Liam Martin is hoping to run out for Penrith again in a few weeks' time. The Panthers enforcer has been out with a knee injury.
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4: Mostly clear skies about today. A top of 22 on the coast, 24 in the valley. Cloudy in parts tomorrow, otherwise fine, and clear skies forecast Friday at this stage. 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

0: From the Tanya and Steve studio, Honeysuckle, and live across Newcastle and the Hunter. Here is Tanya and Steve.
1: Good morning.
2: Hello.
1: How are we all?
2: Just realised we have to invoice Risey for the last 2 weeks.
3: What for?
2: Well, you heard in the opener. What? Tanya Steve Studio, he was using it.
3: I thought you meant you were going to pay me, but you mean I have to pay you.
1: Invoice.
2: Mate.
1: Oh. So you receive
2: times
1: it.
2: Times are tough, Risey.
3: Fair
1: well,
3: call.
1: They are now after the interest rate rise yesterday.
2: That's exactly why I thought of the invoice.
3: Did you get tougher, they say?
1: Well, did you check and see how much extra you'll pay, or is your bank's not gone yet?
3: No, my bank's gone.
1: Already.
3: Yep.
1: Commonwealth.
3: Yep.
2: Yeah.
3: All four big ones have passed it on.
2: Yeah.
1: Yeah.
2: Good gunshot, T.
1: Thank you.
3: No, I haven't checked yet. All I know is, damn.
1: Yeah.
3: I just thought, oh.
2: Mine always takes a week or so, even longer sometimes, to get the letter. Basically, I've found I get away with the next payment.
1: Yes.
2: It's after that.
1: It usually takes about 20 days on average for you to actually have to pay more.
2: Yeah. You're pulling a whole hair out of your tooth.
1: Yeah, I know. I've got hair everywhere today. Honestly, I'm like a shaggy DA.
2: Look at it. You're shaggy. I love that.
1: Yeah.
2: But yeah, no one's shocked by it. No one loves it, but no one's shocked by it.
1: No.
2: But did you read that article where, and again, we're going to read lots of these sort of articles, but everyone's racing to get a fixed loan now, thinking it's going to go up and up and up. So swap loans over and get a fixed interest rate. And it's like,
1: I just love the interplay going on. So you got Michelle Bullock, who is, RBA. She's saying, two factors. Government, stop spending money. And yes, the war in Iran is affecting, and that's why. Government were very quick to say, that's not right.
2: No.
1: We're not spending money. Well, you are.
3: They just spent $20 million on an ad campaign to tell us to take the roof racks off our car.
2: If this whole scenario was at school, Albo should go, shut up. Just shut up.
1: Oh, man.
3: So bad.
2: They are, you're dead right, T. It's all about deflecting blame.
1: Of course it is.
2: No. Come up with ideas to help.
1: Yeah.
2: Don't worry about deflecting blame. Yeah. But it's all about the next election.
1: Yeah.
2: And if that's what's wrong with the world. in politics now.
3: Yep.
2: They're fighting to win votes, not get the countries running.
1: Yeah, exactly. When you kind of drill down as to where they're getting the votes from and who they're trying to appease, you go, well, that makes sense.
2: Yep.
1: That's why we've got backlogs. That's why we've got this, there's a lot going on, isn't there?
2: Damn being middle class, I say.
1: I know.
2: But it's true, isn't it?
1: Yeah.
2: Anyway, I know. The 1 minute of petrol prices, back to the mortgage thing again. It just goes wrong. It's literally a merry-go-round.
1: It's just so crushing for people, though.
2: Absolutely.
1: Yeah, like
2: that little bit of rest when it seemed, oh, they're going down. Okay, we got through the worst of it.
1: Yep. Everything's going up. Mortgages, petrol, food.
2: Yeah.
1: School fees, just everything.
2: Yep. And even travelling, just recently, and you guys have been there pre me going back to overseas and getting a feel for overseas.

0: overseas. And again, you know, yeah, everything's gone up. The whole world is definitely more expensive, but you come home and we're the dearest.
1: We are the most expensive country in the world.
0: We spent most of our lives going, aren't we the lucky country, didn't we? Totally. We really did. And now we come back and go, we're worse.
2: Do you remember, there'll be people that remember this, there'll be people that won't, when we had a treasurer that told us to have kids. One for you, one
0: Costello.
2: For your partner. It was Costello. And then one for your country, basically.
0: Yep. Yeah.
2: It was that speech. And, you know, we have to keep the birth rate up to replace those that drop off the other end.
0: Yes.
2: Our birth rate is 1.48. We're not even replacing parents these days.
1: Yeah.
2: Used to hover around 2.3, which wasn't good either.
0: Yeah.
2: But now it's 1.48.
1: I didn't realize it was that low.
2: Yeah. It's incredible, isn't it?
0: Yeah. I mean, you're holding up. You're well done, right?
2: Yeah, you are.
0: Quite frankly, Tanya and I have let the country down because we've got one each here and I said two to Holland. They're refugees over there.
1: Yeah. I actually know a few people that have just had the one and
2: that's
1: you're like,
2: it?
1: And you talk to them like, oh, is there another one on the cards or whatever? Or like, you know, it doesn't really get that straightforward, but they're like, oh, don't know if we can afford it.
2: That's what I'm saying.
1: Yeah.
2: You know, how are they going to increase the birth rate when everyone just goes, we can't afford to have another kid?
1: Because even just like the cost of feeding another person, but then, you know, the mum has to go, you know, she's pregnant.
0: Yeah.
1: She might not be able to work as much.
0: Yeah.
1: Then it's so hard. The ongoing effect.
0: On that as well, though, too, having a kid is much more expensive now because they want more.
2: Yeah.
0: And I don't mean, you know what I mean? Life in general.
2: It's more expensive.
0: Yes. But even more so than just how the we are financially as a country.
2: Yeah.
0: Kids are more expensive because of everything
2: sports
0: they need.
2: And extracurricular.
1: Yep.
2: And technology.
0: iPads. I'm talking even down the track.
2: Yeah. I remember having to save for a calculator.
0: Yes.
2: You know what I mean? That was the big techno spend when I was a kid.
0: Yeah.
2: And I wanted the scientific one and I had to save for it.
0: Yeah.
2: You just don't go out and buy a calculator. What do you think we are? Royalty?
0: Exactly, Tanya. I totally agree with you.
1: Oh.
0: I couldn't even afford the one that we turned upside down. It said Shell. No sevens on my calculator.
1: Did you ever write boobies, Steve?
0: Might have been a few eights, but there was no sevens, right? But yeah, you're right. That's what I mean about they're more expensive.
2: Yeah.
0: But the whole, I know. And yet, you know what? We get up and we get on.
2: I know.
0: We get up and we get on. But it's good to have a vent.
1: Absolutely. Like even listening to the radio on the way in this morning, it's like, all four banks have passed. I yelled at the radio, of course they have! You guys were saying yelling at the TV yesterday.
0: Yeah. I'm telling you, someone's got to do a poll. That has increased. Yelling at radios, TVs or whatever.
1: That was me this morning.
0: It's gone up.
2: Just yelling into the atmosphere.
0: Swinging the window open. I've had enough and I'm not going to take any more.
1: It's Tanya and Steve, Triple M.
3: Know of the original sin, and you might know how.

0: 6, Tanya and Steve. Top 24 in the city today, 25 for Maitland and the Valley. It's going to be nice day on the way today. It's going to be windy tomorrow, fine later in the week.
1: Tanya and Steve's on the line. You never know what you find.
2: Fly Nui to Bali direct. Book your flights and Newcastle Airport parking today.
1: Yeah. Tanya and Steve's on the line. You never know what you find.
3: I saw this and I thought, it says it's the wisdom of a woman, but it could apply to men as well.
4: Mm-hmm.
3: And I love it. It's part of a girl group that I'm in, but it's the wisdom of a woman. It doesn't give an age because it will come at a different age and stage for everybody.
4: Right.
3: But it does say at some point we all arrive at this. And I have to agree with every point. I'll just quickly run through them for you.
4: Yeah.
3: As I say, can apply to blokes as well. If I can't walk in the shoes, I'm not buying them, period.
4: Yep.
3: I wear what I like. The magazines had their chance. No is still a complete sentence, always has been. If it irritates my skin, my schedule, or my peace, it's gone. I know you like that one.
4: Mm-hmm.
3: I'm not in a hurry anymore, and I'm not apologizing for that. I choose people who don't feel like work. I'd rather spend money on a trip than something that sits in a closet. Waiting for the right time is how years disappear.
4: Yeah.
3: Love that one. And I say what I mean now. It's just easier. The last one, I'm not trying to prove anything anymore, and that's the best part. So, like I say, it comes at different ages, depending on where you're at.
4: I agree. The age thing, we were actually talking about something yesterday. We both went, wouldn't we love it for our kids if they got this? Because we got it now. Wouldn't we love them to have got or get it before 30?
3: Exactly.
4: But
3: it happens when it happens.
4: Yes.
3: You can't force it.
4: You can tell them all day long.
3: Yeah.
4: But you can't.
3: Yeah.
4: They've got to do their own trip.
3: Yeah. I love the one about the I wear what I like. The magazines had their chance.
4: Yeah.
3: Because honestly, that's how I feel these days.
4: Yeah.
3: I still like to dress up, but mostly I like to be comfortable.
4: But and I totally agree with you.
5: Oh, my God.
4: I know.
3: It's true.
4: Now, Ryan, I'd like to point out this is where it gets hard for me because I have a rock-solid memory, right? I can't find my car keys, but I can tell you something these two said 10 years ago. And it locks in. They forget the day after they've said it. But I remember walking in Trekkie's accent and you said, well, he's giving up on life. And now she walks in comfortable pants and I go, you look nice today, Tanya. I'm sorry, you look comfortable.
5: No, Steve, you've given up, Tanya.
4: I know, it's weird. I was just way ahead of everyone. But that last one, how many times have I said, I've got nothing more to prove?
3: Yeah, exactly.
4: I'm too old to be going around proving anyone of anything I've got or skills done.
3: Yeah. Which one resonates with you most, that one?
4: Yeah.
3: Yeah.
4: Well, the no for sure. What was it?
5: No is a full sentence, is that what? Yeah.
3: It's a full sentence. Because you don't need to explain any more than that.
4: And yet, even now, I still kind of try.
3: No, because. Yeah.
4: We
3: always finish it up with a because.
4: Mm. Yes. Mm. It's like, can you come to that? Nah.
5: Yeah. But why?
4: It leaves it a bit empty.
3: Yeah, it does.
4: But it's okay to do.
3: Yeah.
4: But it leaves, so I just say I don't want to. And no one likes that one.
3: I think what follows no is usually a because or I'm sorry.
5: Yeah.
3: No, I'm sorry because.
5: Oh,
3: you know
5: got something on. Yeah.
4: I've got to stick with Risey. Risey just goes yes and doesn't turn up.
5: best thing yet.
3: What one resonated with you?
5: The one where you're not trying to impress people. What was that one?
4: Yeah, nothing more to prove.
5: Yeah, nothing more to prove.
4: Well, like, I'm so glad you got that. Yeah. At your age now.
5: Yeah, I reckon it's come over the last few years.
4: Great. Mm.
5: Yeah.
4: Well,
5: yep.
4: Yeah, no, I love that.
5: Yeah.
4: Again, it's like even impressing on your younger friends and colleagues and things.
5: Yep.
3: Yeah.
4: To see you.

0: you having that feeling is really good, especially as a dad.
1: Yeah.
2: Yeah, I think that's probably helped.
0: It makes
2: definitely.
0: You focus on your family more.
2: Yeah.
1: Mm, yep. It does.
2: Yeah.
0: Love
1: priorities.
0: That.
2: Yeah. It's like I'll rather impress or like my kids be.
0: So
2: yeah.
0: Good.
2: Yeah. Instead of that's worrying great. About what other people think, I'd rather my kids
1: randos.
2: And my family. Yeah. Randos.
1: Who cares about
0: who
1: randos?
0: Gives us? Well, obviously, about not randos. You, tracky pant girl.
1: Excuse me, I've got wide-legged white jeans on. Very trendy.
0: See, she tried to justify.
2: They are trendy. The magazines would love that.
0: You should have just gone, you're right, Steve, and I don't give a toss.
2: It's Andrew and Steve. 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
15: Just keep singing, just keep singing, singing, singing, singing.
16: Right, what we're going to do is we're going to play you a bit of a song. You just got to keep singing it. Steve's picked the song today.
0: Yep, keep singing this one. And this is a good prize we like too.
16: Oh, this is Lunch. It's a double to Lunch with Maddie and Fletch. It's coming up, Maddie Johns and Brian Fletcher. And it's happening when, Ryan?
1: It's happening June 3 at Trackside Marquee.
0: Not too far away.
1: Racecourse.
16: Two-course meal, yep. 3-hour drinks package.
0: Hello.
16: So it's going to be a really fun day.
1: Billy Peden's hosting it.
16: Yes.
1: Best bloke in Newcastle.
16: And it's all for the Marquee Hughes Foundation. I love that. He's the best bloke in Newcastle.
1: Oh, I reckon he is.
16: Yeah. All right.
1: Yeah.
16: Tell him
1: on Matty Croker.
0: Yeah, no.
1: Sucking up there.
0: And this is why I always tell everyone, who's your best mate, Steve? Certainly not Ryan.
1: And Steve, sorry. And
0: too late. Too late.
16: Craig.
0: Oh, g'day, Bill. I wish I worked with you.
16: Craig's at Soldiers Point. Morning, Craig.
17: Morning, guys. How are we?
16: Very well.
0: Would you like a job, Craig? How are you? Hey, mate. Okay. Look, I picked this one. I remember hearing it when it not first came out, but the first time I heard it, and I remember Dee going, who is this? Mm. What is this? Yep. So I reckon you'll know it, Craig. Keep singing.
18: Maybe this town rips the bones from your back. It's a death trap. It's a suicide rap. We gotta get up while we're young.
17: Champs like us. Baby, we were born to run.
16: Did you say champs or tramps?
1: I think he said tramps. Is that the word?
0: He said tramps.
17: That's right. Yeah, that's one.
16: Yeah, we'll go with tramps.
1: Yeah!
0: I didn't tell you what that.

0: You've got the double to go and have lunch with Matty and Fletch.
1: Sounds dangerous.
0: And, and the best bloke in Newcastle too, Bill Peterson.
2: Yeah, yeah, I won't be there.
3: Yeah, Steve's going to be there too.
2: I'm the third best bloke in Newcastle, Craig. Now, Craig, you made a valid point that I'd never thought of before.
0: What?
2: Why, on a boys' weekend in the car, we're cranking that up at 11 and going, tramps like us!
0: Yeah.
2: I think champs is actually the
0: champs
2: way we
0: is better.
3: Good on you, Craig. Enjoy that one. You get tickets now as well. MarkHughesFoundation.com.au, because all funds go to the Mark Hughes Foundation. I think it's for that big three trek that Billy's going to be walking.
2: Yeah.
3: So that's
2: where
3: the funds are going.
0: Yeah.
3: Not for that.
0: Not bad, is it, when you can call on mates like that to help you get across the line?
2: Oh, yeah. Definitely.
0: Yeah, good on Billy. He's coming in tomorrow, by the way.
2: Wish I had mates like that.
3: Anyway, here's Bruce Springsteen, Born to Run. That's Daniel and Steve.

0: 102.9 Triple M 625. This is Tanya and Steve.
1: I've just got to get this off my chest, Tanya.
2: Okay.
1: Because it made me laugh out loud.
2: Yeah.
1: And there's all sorts of great things about it, but it made me laugh out loud. Did you see the footage of the people stopping the kids flogging the grog from the Tuggerah Dan Murphy's?
2: Yes.
1: Hooray, you know, we're standing up for ourselves. Mm. You know why I couldn't stop laughing? Because the only place we would do that is a Bottle-O. Because we're Australian, and if we're paying for our grog, you bastards are too.
0: I love that.
1: We would watch gun people in helmets steal from a bank. See you, man. I'll get the door for you.
0: 100%.
1: Okay, I'll get the door. But the dance.
2: I know.
1: Drink, you get your little drink.
0: Yeah. Put that case of beer and bottle of vodka down.
1: I kept laughing. I'm going, oh, my God, I'm alone. There's no one to share this with. I just loved it.
2: Yeah,
1: I did. It was just that, enough's enough. And, you know, you often say about that, you know, we're not diving in as much on those levels, are we?
2: Be an upstander rather than a bystander.
1: There you are.
2: And they were.
1: Yeah. I always end that now with, and get yourself stabbed.
2: Yeah, well, that's the problem, isn't it?
1: It is. Mm. But, yeah, it was interesting to see one person did it and the rest must have just joined in, do you reckon?
2: Definitely.
1: Just like, all right, you lot.
2: Yeah.
1: And then the kids are smart enough to pull the hoodies down. You're already on camera. We see that a lot, don't we?
2: Do you know, I know this sounds pathetic, but if I see someone really snuggled into their hoodie these days,
1: yes,
2: I take a wide berth.
1: Yeah.
0: Yeah.
2: I do.
1: I know what you mean.
2: I mean, once upon a time, wouldn't even thought twice. I'd just go, hoodie, keep them warm.
1: Yeah.
2: But now, even this morning, there was a guy on a push bike in a hoodie, and he was probably on his way to work.
1: It's cold.
2: I don't think so, to be quite honest with you.
1: Right.
2: But I actually leaned over and locked the passenger door.
1: Yeah.
0: Yep.
2: Because he was just at the crossing staring.
1: Did the shorts and no shoes give him away?
2: That was it, too. Oh,
1: there you go.
2: See, that's what I mean. Hoodies have a different vibe to me now.
1: Yeah. No, you're right, though. They can't be doing what they're doing without being very aware of the CCTV.
2: Exactly.
1: And you see it a lot, don't you? But again, what's also on that too, with Dan Murphy's, that's the most expensive item to get.
2: Yeah.
1: You know what I mean? So what are you going to go steal? Go to the Bottle-O.
0: Yeah, sure.
1: Or a smoke shop.
0: Yep.
1: Yeah, that's where it's at. But I thought, how bloody Australian. Yeah. Time we stood up. No more free grog for you bastards.
0: It's 6:28. Newcastle Triple M.
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4: Newcastle's average unleaded price today is around $1.81 a litre, while some servos are selling it as low as $1.72. The average for diesel sits around $2.43. 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
3: her. Maroon, Millie and Nathan Hindmarsh. The Rush Hour. 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
12: Hey, it's Dan Flake here with your local headlines. Newcastle Council's reaffirmed the final cost of the Lord Mayor by-election came in at more than $1.1 million. That cost will be added when a budget review plays out later this month. It's been confirmed newly minted Lord Mayor Gavin Morris will chair his first official meeting on the same day he takes his affirmation of office, Tuesday, May 12. The state government is keen to speed up the delivery of renewable energy projects in the planning pipeline as more coal-fired power stations go offline. Legislation will be introduced to State Parliament today, which would allow the Energy Minister to prioritise key projects for streamlining. The changes, though, would not override environmental or community consultation work. A man's receiving treatment in the John Hunter after he was bitten by a snake near Port Stephens. Emergency crews were called out at around 9 a.m. yesterday morning before stabilising a patient in his 30s who was airlifted to hospital by the Westpac rescue chopper. And the state's police commissioner, Mal Anion's, looking for a new deputy to fill the role vacated by Peter Thurtell. We're hearing the role offers a salary between 370 to 530 grand.
11: Triple M National News.
13: Good morning, I'm Michaela Savage. A week before the federal budget is due to be handed down, all the big four banks have passed on the Reserve Bank's 0.25% rate increase. The cash rate now sitting at 4.35% following the third consecutive hike, so it's back to where it was in February last year. Budget blowouts have led to the federal government abandoning plans for the Inland Rail project to connect Victoria to Queensland. It'll now only connect Beveridge on the outskirts of Melbourne to Parkes in central west New South Wales. The World Health Organization says the risk to the global population from a deadly outbreak of hantavirus on board a cruise ship is low. It's continuing to monitor the situation and it'll update its risk assessment as needed. And the US Secretary of State says Project Freedom, where the United States is rescuing stuck ships in the Strait of Hormuz, is a defensive operation. The ceasefire with Iran is still in effect.
14: Good morning, Australia. 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
13: Sport. Penrith star Liam Martin has told us while contract discussions will start soon, he hasn't given any thought to a reunion with Jerome Luai at PNG.
15: No, not at the moment, but obviously it's coming up to contract talks, but yeah, they're sort of on the back burner. I obviously just want to focus on getting back and playing footy, and it will take care of itself, I guess.
13: South Sydney's

0: Gray is back from a shoulder injury this week to line up at fullback with Matt Dufty returning to the bench. And the Storm gets Jerome Hughes back from concussion against the Tigers on the weekend.
1: Humans are social creatures and we need connection to feel good. Make sure to check in on your mates. A quick chat can change more than you think.
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3: Mostly clear skies about today. A top of 22 on the coast, 24 in the valley. Cloudy in parts tomorrow, otherwise fine. And clear skies forecast Friday at this stage. 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

0: 102.9 Triple M. It's Tenure and Steve. 7 o'clock today with a chance to win $1,000 cash. We do it every morning. 10 questions, 60 seconds. We call it our $1,000 minute. We want to play with you this morning. Right now, let's talk to this person.
1: What's hot in the Hunter with Alyssa from Hunter Hunter?
2: Oh, some cool things happening around the Hunter.
3: Hey, Alyssa.
2: Hey, Alyssa.
4: Morning. Hello. How are you?
2: Yeah, great.
3: What's going on, eh?
2: Yeah, I'm talking about the opening of, one restaurant that has, another one that's coming, but San Lucia.
4: That's it. Got it. Yes, it opened on Saturday officially. The grand opening was on Friday night, but open to the public on Saturday, and it is beautiful. On Honeysuckle, right next to Blanca, which is also the owners, Gary and Melissa, they own both, and as well as the Kingfish. And yeah, they've brought this Latin American dining experience to Honeysuckle, which is very, very cool, and the menu's amazing.
3: You know how it's been various things, but it's funny when you people that don't come in as often to Honeysuckle. Mm. So I would go, do you remember with James Squire?
2: Yeah.
3: And they go, oh.
2: Yeah.
3: Because if you give out later names, they might know,
2: exactly.
3: But that's where it is, right?
2: Yeah.
3: Yeah, okay.
2: Yeah.
3: Exactly. Sounds good.
4: Yep. And yeah, it's beautiful.
2: What about Surly's American Tavern? What's this one?
4: Yeah, so this was a bit of a new news to me even at the end of last week. It's if anyone's familiar with it, they're located in Surry Hills, and the owners are bringing the concept to Newcastle. It's the first one out of Sydney and anywhere. So yeah, Newcastle's been chosen as the location, and it's popping up on Hunter Street again in a location you might be familiar as knowing it as the Flying Tiger, which was quite a few years ago now.
3: Yeah.
4: So it's an amazing venue. It is quite big and, you know, multi-level. There's even a rooftop up there, so I'm not sure if they'll make use of that. But again, it's a, you know, barbecue style, smoked meats, that kind of thing.
2: Ribs.
3: You know, yum.
4: Yeah.
2: Yeah.
3: Straight away though, when I read Surly's American Tavern, I pictured the movie Roadhouse.
2: Yeah.
3: It's got that, but yeah, obviously not.
2: Yeah.
4: Definitely no Patrick Swayze. No.
2: As far as events, we're right into Great Southern Nights at the moment.
4: Yeah, so it launched on Friday night all around Midtown. So that was a big night and all 2 days really. And but it's continuing all the way through until the 17th of May. So there's bands with ticketed and free of charge popping up all over the city, you know, from Bar on the Hill through the Civic Theatre and bars and pubs. So yeah, jump online and check out where they all are. It's it's great to see that volume of live music coming into the city.
3: Lock up annual fundraiser on again?
4: Sure is. Yep. It kicks off 15th of May is the opening night. So this is the Lock Up, the annual fundraiser. So it showcases that there's over 100 artists. So right from emerging through to well-established artists, and all of their art's on display and up for sale. So it's a really fun night out that, you know, the opening night, which anyone can go along to, but definitely worth dropping in. It runs through to the 5th of July, so you've got plenty of time. Mm. But, yeah, it's really nice to be able to see all of the artistic talent that we have around Newcastle and Hunter all in the one spot.
2: It's Mother's Day this Sunday. So what's the Mother's Day classic?
4: So if your mum's a bit of a walker or runner and you want to take her out for the morning, you can head over to Stockton. 7 a.m. it kicks off, and it's 5Ks, it's flat, nice and easy, so you don't have to go too hard. But nice scenic loop.
3: My mum uses a walker, does that count?
4: Possibly.
2: And we've got so much comedy coming up this month as well.
4: Yeah, look, I mean, it all starts on the 7th of May. Ross Noble, and we've got Ray O'Leary, they're all coming to Newcastle. Then it jumps into Melbourne Comedy Festival, which comes at the beginning of June. So the whole month of May is just loaded, particularly with the Newcastle Comedy Club over in Islington there. You can catch comedy virtually nearly every night of the week now. Right. So, yeah, or you can jump on stage and even give the crack. So,
3: how good is May looking
2: then? Yeah, May's a great. And then it wraps up with the Pets Life Festival on the 24th, which I'm really excited about. Alyssa, where's that one?
4: Yeah, so that's at the station. So it's a really fun event. Lots of pets and animals of all sorts. Yeah, Sunday the 24th of May. It's $5 entry fee or online, a little bit more if you rock up on the day, but 9 till 2 p.m. And it's a really, really lovely event, and it's a great fundraiser for all the dogs and cats, you know, right, charities out there. So, yeah, get along and support that one.
3: Good. Sounds good.
2: And find it all at HunterHunter.au. Alyssa, great to chat. We'll talk to you next month.
4: No worries. See you guys.
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5: Traffic. Brakeston this morning, Bridge Street near the railway line. There's been a minor crash. A little bit of early traffic at Wheatley's Drive, Beresfield and John Redshaw Drive. And if you're on the Big Sydney commute this morning along the M1, current travel time a little longer than normal between Cameron Park and the Hawkesbury River, taking in an accident at Calga. 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Traffic from Newcastle's 102.9 Triple M.
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2: Morning, folks. Well, partly cloudy down here on Newcastle's beaches today. Very slight chance of some early showers. Otherwise, we're looking pretty good. Winds at the moment light offshore. They'll go southwest to southeast throughout the day, leaving us with around about 1.4 metres of easterly swell for the border riders. For the swimmers, all beaches a little tricky, so take care. Water temp 22 degrees, got a 1.3 metre high tide at 11:15. 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
1: Tanya and Steve.

0: We're going to play the English version of Who Wants to Be a Millionaire.
1: Right.
0: And the reason I want to play this with you is because I got it wrong. The contestant got it wrong. I thought there was only really one answer for this.
1: I know.
0: And I thought she was going to walk away with the £500,000,
1: yeah,
0: which was what was on offer.
1: Righto.
0: Which is $943 Australian.
1: Okay, so.
0: $1,000 Australian.
1: Yeah, we're on a level peg with trivia because what we don't know, we, you know what I mean, what you will know, I won't, and what I will know, you won't, and we go pretty well. So I'm thinking I won't know this if you didn't. We'll see how we go.
0: According to Guinness World Records, which of these has travelled at over 260 miles per hour during a competitive game or match? Now, remember, we're over in England. That's why we're doing miles. So I'll say it again. According to Guinness World Records, which of these has travelled at over 260 miles per hour during a competitive game or match? I'll give you the four choices.
1: Yep. I would have said tennis, but keep going.
2: No, that would be wrong.
1: Yeah.
0: Tennis ball?
2: Yep, no. Definitely
0: ice hockey puck? Badminton shuttlecock? Or table tennis ball?
1: I'd like to phone a friend, but I've only got Rise.
0: And he's already told you that it's not the tennis ball.
1: I was going to ask you that, Rise.
2: I'd choose this one.
1: I wouldn't. He's put up badminton.
0: Right.
1: But that's because one got removed. I would have. Now I would go yes. But I would have, honest, hands up, gone tennis ball.
0: Okay.
1: Being England, being miles an hour.
0: Yes.
1: That's my honest. I would have answered that and got it wrong, but I will go badminton now, knowing it's not tennis ball. What did you say?
0: I'll tell you what the contestant said. The contestant said ice hockey puck.
1: Yeah.
0: That's what I went.
1: Yeah, okay, you get that. But
2: are you thinking because the weight of the puck and
0: the sliding strength along?
1: We're talking about speed and velocity of a badminton thing where they've got the wings. Yeah.
2: Because badminton,
1: aerodynamics,
2: you hit it as hard as you can. Yeah. And I'm just thinking with that, what are they called? Shuttlecock.
0: Yeah.
2: They just go straight off the, probably only go that speed for just a millisecond. Whereas table tennis, you're actually controlling something to try to hit it into a table. I'd say badminton.
1: What was it?
0: You're right, Rise.
1: Yeah.
0: Badminton.
1: Yeah.
2: Yep.
0: Do you know that?
1: There's nothing more, I've got to be honest, it's the most manliest sport in the world. G'day, mate. What do you do? I'm badminton champion.
2: Because
0: well done to you then.
2: Because they whack it in the air so hard, and it's because of that shuttlecock, it just drops into the court. Like, it's weird.
0: But that's why I'm so surprised that they pegged it at 260 miles per hour.
2: Which is like, what, 400 kilometres? An hour almost.
1: Yeah.
2: That's crazy.
0: Isn't it?
1: And it's like a massive sport in Europe. Again, one of those, a bit like cycling, the level of where cycling is in Europe versus and badminton too. Massive.
2: Yep.
1: What did you think immediately?
0: And apparently 93% of Britain thought it was the ice hockey puck.
2: Because of the weight and the ice. And they hit it so hard.
0: And it takes, like, you know, Canadians are the country in the world with the least amount of teeth.
1: Absolutely.
2: I've heard that.
0: Ice hockey.
1: Ice hockey and fairy floss, I heard. But, yeah, I would have, I don't know why, I think of the England threw me and I went tennis, Wimbledon or whatever.
0: Yeah.
1: But there you go.
0: Yeah, so she lost out £500,000.
1: Ooh.
0: That was what she was on the line for, poor bugger. And she needed a Risey on her friend list.
1: Needed someone else yelling at the TV, mate.
2: Yeah, exactly. No, only because I did the deduction. I knew tennis, I think, is like 150 miles per hour is the fastest.
0: Is
2: so
0: it?
2: I'm like, yeah, so like that's.
0: Can you please use kilometres?
2: Yeah, kilometres would be like 248 or something like
0: Radio.
2: That. So I'm just thinking maybe one. Yeah. And then so I'm thinking that's a lot slower than the 200, whatever.
0: 260 miles
2: that's
0: per
2: crazy.
0: Hour.
2: Yeah. Yeah. And then I was thinking table tennis, not as fast as I don't know.
1: Nah.
0: All but right.
1: That's why when you hear that, right?
0: Yeah.
1: That's why over in Europe they walk in going, I'm a shuttlecock champion.
2: Because
1: over here we picture people at the beach hitting in the sky and it like falling down.
0: Yeah. So true.
1: That was interesting though. More interesting, Rise got it wrong.
2: Yeah, I'm surprised too.
3: Right now, it's Triple M for breakfast. And after 9, it's more good times and greatest hits.
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5: Hey, it's Dan Floke here with your local headlines. The local business sector is demanding state and federal government reforms in light of the latest interest rate rise. They want the emergency services levy abolished and payroll tax to be dropped below 5%, while business hunters also calling on Canberra to rein in inflationary spending ahead of the budget being delivered next week. The Hunter Domestic and Family Violence Consortium's not keen on a union push for DV support services to become a core government function. They've told the Herald a restructure would be costly and highly disruptive. And the state government's keen on getting prefab and modular housing built sooner in New South Wales. It's introducing measures to Parliament today which would formally recognise the modern methods of construction and hopefully speed up DA and construction times as a result. To sport, and the Knights have named an unchanged squad to face the winless Dragons in Wollongong Saturday. Coach Justin Holbrook says he and his men will be wary of what the hosts are capable of under interim coach Dean Young.
6: Gone off a bye, and it gives, you know, their new coach 2 weeks to make any sort of tactical and technical changes to their side.
2: Triple M National News.
7: Morning, I'm Michaela Savage. The opposition leader says the government's spending is out of control, blaming it for the latest cash rate hike. The RBA increased the rate for the third time in a row yesterday ahead of next week's budget.
8: We're seeing a thought bubble a day from this government. It's a chaotic process as they decide what they want to do in this budget because they've run out of good ideas to get inflation down, interest rates down.
7: Angus Taylor on Nine there. The US Secretary of State says the objectives of Operation Epic Fury have been achieved and the offensive stage of the war with Iran is over. The ceasefire remains in place, but a permanent peace deal has not been agreed to yet. Back home, the Inland Rail Project won't connect to Queensland. Thanks to budget blowouts, the federal government has shelved those plans, so it'll now only go between Beveridge near Melbourne to Parkes in central West New South Wales. And this one's for all the Bluey fans. Australia Post is releasing its first ever $2 Bluey dollar buck coin collection today.
9: 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You're in Cox Country, where there's a mower for every lawn, from bowling greens to bush blocks. 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
7: We'll hear from Jerome Hughes today with the Storm halfback named to return against the Tigers on Sunday. He had to enter concussion protocols following the side's round 8 loss to South Sydney. And Rabbitohs star Latrell Mitchell has ended his media ban in a mark of respect to teammate Campbell Graham. Graham will play his 150th NRL game against the Sharks on Saturday, while Jai Gray will be back for the Bunnies to line up at fullback, seeing Matt Dufty return to the bench.
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2: Triple M. Weather.
5: Mostly clear skies about today. A top of 22 on the coast, 24 in the valley. Cloudy in parts tomorrow, otherwise fine. And clear skies forecast Friday at this stage. 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
12: It's time for the $1,000 minute. Hearts race fast, the second down.
13: Hello, Lynetta Jesmond. How are you, mate?

0: I'm good, thank you.
1: Let's get you some money. Got to take your first answer, Lynette. No help from anything or one. And pass if you don't know quickly. That way, you might get them all in before time's up. Get a grand. Good luck.
0: Thank you.
2: All right, Lynette. Every whisper of every waking hour is a line from which REM song? Is it Losing My Religion or Everybody Hurts?
0: Everybody Hurts.
2: Which is the higher poker hand? Is it Four of a Kind or a Royal Flush?
0: Royal Flush.
2: In the city of is the city of Chernobyl in Belarus, Russia or Ukraine?
0: Ukraine.
2: When performing CPR, chest compressions should be performed in time to the beat of which song? Staying Alive or Live and Let Die?
0: Staying Alive.
2: What was champion Peter Brock's racing number, 5 or 9?
0: 9.
2: In its original form, known as Twitter, what was the character limit on a post? Was it 140 or 280?
0: 140.
2: What was Rebel Wilson's real first name at birth, Melanie or Felicity?
0: Melanie.
2: In the nursery rhyme, how many blackbirds were baked in a pie?
0: Pass.
2: From which country does the beer Stella Artois come from? Germany or Belgium?
0: Pass.
1: Thumbs up.
2: Oh, you passed on the last couple. Stella Artois comes from Belgium.
1: Mm.
2: The nursery rhyme, 4 and 20, if you said 24 or 4 and 20, we could have accepted that. Peter Brock's champion number was 5. And the only other one you got wrong was It's Losing My Religion, was the REM song. So you got 6 out of 10.
0: Thank you.
1: I still remember when Stella Artois was posher than Corona.
3: I know, I remember that.
1: With the lemon. But I tell you, you're going away with a participation prize worth it, Lynette, because you're going. Got a double pass, let's go to Anne Juliet coming up soon.
0: Awesome, thank you.
2: Sounds great.
3: Yeah. Good on you, Lynette. Enjoy that. You can treat Mum this Mother's Day with tickets to Anne Juliet. It's the pop-powered feel-good musical that rewrites Juliet's ending. Civic Theatre Newcastle this June. You can book today. It's Tanya and Steve. Triple M, we play $1,000 a minute, all thanks to Harvey Norman. And we've got Maddie Croker from the Newcastle Knights joining us after this at Newcastle's Triple M.

0: 2.9 Triple M, it's 11 past 7. This is Tanya and Steve.
1: Matty Croker scores. He
2: from the Newcastle Knights, Matty Croker.
3: Welcome back,
4: great
3: guys.
4: Game.
3: Welcome back. Thank you. It's good to be here.
5: That's the home game you want, isn't it? Apart from the how close it was and all of that. That crowd yelling, that whole vibe.
3: That was amazing. It was not a single person in that stadium was quiet the other day. It was and at the moment we're actually a bit short on the crowd because there's 6,000 people that can't turn up. So if they weren't like the people were making it up for the 6,000 that we were missing. So it was awesome. It was great Sunday afternoon. It was good to get back in the winner's circle. I've spoken to the bosses at Triple M. You guys aren't allowed to have any holidays because you guys went away and we lose three games in a row. You guys come back and we win. So,
5: I have to agree.
3: Yeah, I hate to break it to you. You're working until the end of the season. And when finals come around, you're actually doing Saturdays and Sundays as well. So there's no breaks anymore,
5: guys. Don't
3: worry,
5: if we get in the finals, I'll try.
3: Sorry, guys.
4: Hey, listen, I love a good stat. That scoreline on the weekend, that was your third highest points as far as combined.
3: Yeah.
4: The only other two that came that topped that was in 2006, there was a 70-32 match in Canberra, and in Townsville in 2003, a 60-24 match.
3: Jeez.
4: So you're getting up there.
5: I always remember, and I'm going way back here though, but Joey was playing, and it was against South, and it was 60-something, not the record,
4: not those,
5: but it was home game, 60-something against South, and they stick when it's a big thing.
4: Yeah.
5: But anyway, it's home game. That's the winner home
4: that's
5: game.
4: What we want.
5: We've got to get that up.
3: We'd like to concede less points. Yeah. Yes. Like the combined to go down, ours to go up. But no, it was good. Like it got a little bit hairy there for a little bit, but we had to find a way to win and we did that. You know, we went down we were behind with 5 minutes to go. You know, we were leading up until the 75th minute and they stole it.
6: Then
3: we just found a way to get it back, which was just like pretty incredible from the resilience from the boys. So, it's good to be back in the winner's circle. We've got two more games until the bye. So if we can get a little run going now, heading into this middle part of the year, it'll be crucial for us.
5: As a standout forward for us, and I mean that in attack as much as your defence is, what you're known for, right?
3: Yeah.
5: Are you going to be careful now not to be too aggressive in your tackling?
3: Yeah, I know.
5: Don't want any excessive force,
3: take your force back.
5: What's that about?
3: No, I got no idea.
4: We're talking about Ponga, by the way.
6: Reduce your force, he said, the ref.
3: Yeah, so the ref told KP to reduce his force, which has become a bit of a meme sort of around the NRL circles at the moment.
5: Will you be careful?
3: I'm not sure what happened there. I'm not sure why.
6: Need to tell Luttrell to reduce his force. Yeah. He was on a mission the other day.
3: He was off his head the other day.
6: He was.
5: It's a moment you look and think the ref was rattled and got it wrong.
3: Yeah.
5: And just had to make something up.
4: Yeah.
3: Yeah.
4: You don't say yeah. We'll say yeah.
3: We'll say yeah. I'll just quietly nod.
5: Just say yeah?
3: Quietly
5: nod.
6: No comment.
4: No, he didn't. He didn't say a word.
3: That was Risey saying yeah, not me.
5: Tanya, I've had a quick look, as his media parents.
4: Yeah.
5: 95%. Tackle rate, killed it.
4: Incredible.
5: But I found this, made an error.
4: What?
5: One error. Give us 40.
3: Okay, I seen that. I'm not too sure when that happened.
6: You still don't remember it.
3: I don't think
4: what
3: that
4: happened.
5: Doesn't say, it just said errors. And normally he's zero and it says one. And I'm like, I don't recall that.
3: I don't remember that either. Someone said it to me. I'm not sure.
6: I think we need to take this up with whoever does those statistics.
4: Yeah, I object, Your Honour.
5: We'll be taking it up after it gives us 40.
4: Okay. Well, listen, this weekend, Saturday, going down to the Gong, it should – now, I hate to say it should be.
5: I'm with you, team.
6: Oh, sorry,
5: come
6: Maddie,
5: on.
6: You've lost.
5: They're busted.
4: Come on, Maddie.
5: They're busted, man.
4: Dragons.
3: Well, they'll be desperate. They

0: They're coming off
1: a bye. They've had a pretty bad start to the year and a lot of things gone wrong. But this has probably been, last week would have been the one opportunity for them to just all reset.
0: Yeah.
1: And they're going to be desperate this weekend. They've got a new coach in. He's probably had a good 2 weeks to really set in stone what he wants to do with the team. So they're going to be up for it. And we just got to make sure that we get ourselves right. We don't have to worry about them. We just got to, if we play our best, I'm sure we'll be good enough to win. So we just got to make sure we get ourselves right and get our own heads right.
2: Yeah. It's true. And okay, the unsaid thing was everyone back on the paddock.
3: Oh, yeah.
1: Yeah.
3: It's so good to see everyone.
1: Yeah.
2: You can see there's that little element.
1: Like that period there, like that sort of, the last sort of 4 weeks we've had, like, not making excuses or anything, I'm just saying the facts. We versed 4 out of the top 5 sides, right, that are fully fit, and we were depleted. And then we get a bunch of troops back, and we just look like ourselves again. It felt like that first 20 minutes of Vegas when we were just – and I seen on the news last night, it's been the first time this year we've actually named an unchanged side in back-to-back weeks.
3: Wow.
1: So it shows, you know, health goes a long way in league. Like, the good teams are always healthy and they're always uninjured. So we had a bad month there where it just felt like everybody was dropping one after one after one. But we're healthy this weekend. Everyone's free of injury. And
2: do you as players, and I'm not, and this is not having a go, this is a genuine thing, do you as players, including Kalen, know that as punters, every time he stays on the ground, we panic?
1: Yeah.
2: We really do. We're like, no.
1: Yeah, I know.
2: But he puts his body
1: on the line. He
3: does.
1: He does.
3: Like,
1: look at when, excessive force. How many people would have just stood in front of Latrobe the other day?
3: I was right on the sideline. It was like getting hit by truck.
1: You know, and that's why he's so good. Because
2: he can't change.
1: He can't. The moment he takes a backward step, he won't be KP anymore. So
3: Dill Brown going good too.
1: Dill Brown firing, Trey Moon firing. Yep. Like you get a lift when you get these blokes back, you know. Like you feel a bit more, I don't know, the combinations are better and everyone feels like it flows a bit better. You know, you have blokes that you've defended with all preseason, you know, side by side. There in the actual game rather than someone who's sort of been put in late. So you just have that combination. And
0: how's your nose?
1: Good. Yeah, no, it's good. Oh, yeah, my nose. Yeah,
0: yeah, I've got chronic sinusitis.
1: I actually went and got a CT scan.
0: Oh, do you?
1: Yeah, I do. Yeah.
2: Can you get one of
1: those? That's why I always sound so nasally. So.
2: Tanya will get you one of these things and mum, you
0: camp,
2: should give her.
0: It's a camphor bag. I'll make one for you.
2: You have to run on with it, though.
0: You've got to pin it to your jersey.
2: And I won't mention a thing, mate.
1: I'm sure you won't.
2: I will not bring it up at all.
0: It'll help you breathe easier, Maddie.
1: Yeah, no, I'll get something done at the end of the year.
2: Quickly before we go, because it's all part of the game, it's very sad for Safidi.
0: Yeah.
1: Yeah, oh, yes.
2: But I know you'll know him so well.
1: Yeah. I've known for a little bit now about DSAF and his shoulder and, like, what a servant to the Knights he was. I know, like, we had some bad years when he was here, but he was a kid. Mm. Like, he was 18 and 19 when he come in here. He was 22 years old when he got announced as the club captain, and he was the Origin starting front rower. Like, you tell any 22-year-old kid to go be this enforcer. Like, that is a tough job. And I've spoke about DSAF before when he left the club. Like, to take the field every week as a front rower, it is your job to, like, set the tone for a game. And that's a hard thing to do, and it takes a tough man to do it.
3: Yeah.
1: And he's, when you say putting your body on the line, he has put his whole body on the line to the point where it can't go anymore. I don't know if you've seen any interviews. He says he's a father and he's a husband first. Mm. And he said it'd be selfish if I kept trying to go on. So he was actually home on the weekend. He was here in the game on the weekend, so it was good to see him. And I spoke to him, and now the news is out, the weight is off his back, and he actually feels so relieved that it's out there.
0: The takeaway for me was when he said when he go home from training and he couldn't pick up his kids.
2: Yeah.
0: I was like,
2: that's hard. Yeah.
0: That's a no-brainer. Yeah.
2: And that's why we're going to put this little bag on you. We're looking after your health.
0: Camphor bag.
2: Looking after his health.
0: I'll get it to you. And if all the boys want one, it's fine. Yeah. I'll get mum and her friends on the case.
2: Little Knights bag.
3: Good on you, Maddie.
0: All right. Thanks, have a great game.
1: Thanks, guys.
2: We'll explain to you what it is, mate. It makes no sense.
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5: Traffic. Frankston Bridge Street accident cleared. Tomago, the Pacific Highway pretty busy at Tomago Road and across the Hexham Bridge. Waratah, Turton.

0: Road up towards Platt Street and Hanbury Street. Some steady traffic across the railway line and busy into Morris at Macquarie Street onto Dora Street, making for the development. 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

0: Newcastle's 102.9 Triple M. This is Tanya and Steve at 7:28. It's going to be a nice day today. Tops at 24 in the city, 22 for Maitland in the valley.
1: Hey, T, before we go to the news, got a quick one. I follow this guy, Money Mitch. I love him. He's he's got degrees in finance and things, but he 180,000 followers, Australian guy. But he just summarises things in a funny way but he's correct as well.
2: Yeah.
1: Okay, so I thought with the interest rates going up, we've got the budget coming out.
2: Yes.
1: We'll just give you a little taste of how he's now, say, invented this idea called tax and he's explaining it to his government. Here's what we can do. I'm telling you, gang, it's a great thing, right? And he's saying to his government, this is what we can do.
3: They earn the money, we take some. They spend the money, we take some. And if they buy a property, we'll take some. But if they sell the property, we'll still take some. Now, if they invest their money wisely and grow it, we'll take some. If they invest their money poorly and lose it, I wish we could help. And if they want to get a tiny bit of enjoyment in their miserable lives with cigarettes or alcohol, we'll take even more. Now, the more money they make, the more money we take. Unless they make a lot of money or they're friends of ours, in which case we take none. And then once a year, even though we know exactly how much they should have paid, they need to figure it out for themselves and let us know, because there's a chance that we could take even more.
2: Oh my god.
1: Bang.
2: I'd love to play that to Albo.
1: Yep.
2: Or Jim ahead of his budget on Tuesday night.
1: For sure.
2: And just say, what do you think of that? And they'll just have a laugh. Because they can't say anything.
1: Well, it's been like that forever, hasn't it?
0: I love if you make a lot of money or your friends about you pay none. Like, that's so true.
1: I still remember explaining that to my son and all of my kids. And I'm around 12.
2: Yeah.
1: I go, the more you make, the more you'll ever be punished. Yeah. Do you know that? And they're like, that doesn't sound right. Welcome.
2: Steve looks in his 20s and he still gets cranky every pay.
1: Yeah.
2: He's going, Mum, look how much.
1: Yeah.
2: And I went, babe, oh no, there's nothing we can do. And he went, well, how can we not do it? And I went, there's nothing we can do.
1: And
2: just take our money.
1: And you can't say vote them out because they both do it.
2: No.
1: And the best part too is, now I can't work out which one I get because it looks like 50%.
2: Yeah.
1: And it's like, that's because you're doing overtime.
2: Yeah.
0: It's Tanya and Steve. Triple M.
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16: Hey, it's Dan Flank here with your local headlines. Newcastle Lord Mayor Gavin Morris has got to work ahead of officially taking his oath next Tuesday. That coincides with the first meeting he'll officially chair since taking the reins. Business Hunters issued a list of demands from government amid concerns about the latest interest rate rise. They want state Labor to lower the payroll tax below 5% and abolish the emergency services levy, while they're calling for Canberra to make sensible decisions when the federal budget's handed down next week, including making the instant asset write-off permanent. The Energy Minister could soon get the power to prioritise key renewable energy projects in the planning pipeline for fast-tracking. Legislation will be introduced to State Parliament today ahead of coal-fired power plants slowly going offline in New South Wales. Developers in the fast lane would still need to do all the usual planning, environmental and community consultation work. And there's now more options for mums to be at Maitland Hospital. It's launched a public home birthing pilot program with 10 women already registered. The program aims to support as many as 60 a year.
0: National News.
17: Morning, I'm Michaela Savage. The Treasurer has this message for struggling Aussies after the Reserve Bank upped the cash rate for the third consecutive time yesterday, bringing it back to 4.35%.
18: We know that you are paying a hefty price for this war in the Middle East, and this decision on interest rates will make things harder. And that's why this budget will be a really responsible budget.
17: That's Jim Chalmers speaking on the ABC there. He has refused to deny or confirm whether there could be a cash handout for Aussies in the budget, while opposition leader Angus Taylor has blamed federal government spending for the cash rate hike. The US says Operation Epic Fury is over with all of its objectives achieved. The ceasefire remains in place with Iran, but no permanent peace deal has been struck yet. And Australia's Rose Byrne has been nominated for a Tony Award for Best Leading Actress in a Play. It's for her role in Fallen Angels, and it comes just a couple months after she received her first Oscar nomination.
19: Good morning, Australia. You're in Cox County.

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1: Former New South Wales prop Aaron Woods is questioning some of the NRL's recent decisions, including when Kalyn Ponga was told to reduce his force and when Manly was awarded a try, despite what Ivan Cleary called a pretty obvious obstruction. Woodsy says there's no consistency in the rules and this all comes ahead of Origin.
2: Are they going to referee like this? Are they going to blow the pee out of the whistle? Are they going to go six against? They're going to be penalties galore? Or will we see them take the pee out of the whistle and let the game just flow?
3: Arrive alive. Drive to the conditions. Stay alert. Keep your distance. Take extra care on unfamiliar roads. And keep your phone out of sight.
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5: Mostly clear skies about today. A top of 22 on the coast, 24 in the valley. Cloudy in parts tomorrow, otherwise fine. And clear skies forecast Friday at this stage. 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

0: 102.9 Triple M at 7:40. This is Tanya and Steve. Your chance to win some money very soon, just after the 8 o'clock news with Tanya and Steve's Beat the Bowser. It's back again today.
1: Question without notice, T.
2: Yeah.
1: We finally got our dream. Lord Mayor and his bling.
2: Oh, Gav, the blinking. Okay. Or Lord Mayor of Newcastle.
1: That's right.
2: Whatever you want to call him.
1: That's it.
0: Either or.
1: Hey, Lordy Gav. Oh, excuse me, Your Honour, Lord. But being our mates of 20 plus years, did you look and go, okay, that's going to take some getting used to, seeing our mate in the

0: in that gear. Did you? Because I did.
1: Especially wears it to the pub.
0: Well, and he does and will. Yes. But yeah, straight away I went, it really sunk into me. You've had a big change of life.
1: Oh, yeah.
0: Now, we knew he was, but that kind of hit me.
1: Yeah. Yeah, Gavin Morris, forever and a day, will be a meteorologist in most people's minds.
0: Yeah.
1: And most recently, a newsreader.
0: Yeah, yeah, right? True, true. Yeah.
1: So,
0: mate, to me, took over the Hot 8 at 8 at New FM.
1: Yeah, I know.
0: He's a, but yeah.
1: Yeah, media. And then at this stage of life to now be what is effectively a politician.
0: Yes.
1: Lord Mayor of Newcastle. That's a big 180.
0: It really is. Mm. And it really threw me to look at him. Like, we've known he won landslide votes, all of that.
1: Yep.
0: Very aware. We thought he'd win. But to see him in the garb, I went, okay. But then I thought, he wouldn't have seen that a year ago.
1: No.
0: Who does sometimes when life flings things at you and it changes and flips? And I do wonder, you know, and it is more as you get older too, more so that, but when your life's had a, you know, a 180, 360, whatever, you know, because we've been doing this show and doing this kind of job for a long time, but somewhere down the track, something's going to flip.
1: Sure.
0: Wherever we end up, we don't know. But the point is, we haven't been through it.
1: I think I'll be a florist.
0: I think that's exactly what I'll be too.
1: In a pub.
0: There
1: I've got
0: you
1: an
0: are.
1: Idea.
0: Oh, you can be a florist in the pub. I was going to say, I want to own a pub.
1: Well, there you go.
0: I can't afford one.
1: Because I reckon if you put a florist shop in a pub, you get all those people going, I better get some flowers before I go home.
0: Good, good. Love that.
1: So that's my idea.
0: Yeah.
2: Oh, anyway. you mean for the guys that have been there for two or three schooners too long?
1: Or the girls.
2: Or the girls, of course. Yeah. But the girls don't want to.
1: Boys okay, like guys, flowers too?
2: No, they don't.
1: Okay. All right, I might have to rethink the model, the it's business
0: okay.
1: model.
0: We can have a few shops in the pub.
1: Yeah.
0: It's okay. Yeah. You know, like when you do a ride at SeaWorld.
1: Yeah.
0: Or any, you always have to go through the gift shop.
1: I can't
0: leave the pub.
1: I am definitely going to be the first to put a gift shop in a pub.
0: Love it.
1: All right.
0: I'll lease it out to you. I can't afford a very big pub. So anyway, who knows where we'll be, but I just thought to throw it out and doesn't matter what it is, but have you had a complete change of job?
2: Yeah.
0: Life.
1: Mm. Yeah, it doesn't even have to be job, does it?
0: No.
1: It could be a complete 180.
2: Yep.
1: In your world.
0: Yes.
2: 1-333-53. We'd love to talk to you right now. 1-333-53. That's our phone number.
1: Love to know.
0: I'll give you a different example.
1: Yeah.
0: My daughter Jasmine just had a baby girl, Millie.
1: Yeah.
0: To Dennis, who she married, who also has two sons.
1: Mm.
0: She became overnight a mother of three.
1: Yeah.
0: Boom.
2: Wow, yeah.
0: A year ago, no.
1: Yeah.
0: You know, like.
1: I know.
0: Even that. So it's not just jobs or whatever. It could be, like you say, life.
1: Yeah.
0: A complete. And she even said that to me. I think it was when she put a glass of shandy down and went, mother three now, Dad.
1: Yeah.
0: But, yeah. You know, life changes.
1: Yeah. You know what I vividly recall? When my husband, when we came to Australia after living in Dublin, and I remember us sitting down. We'd just got a house and he put his beer down and he went, wow, this is not what I expected. And I went, why do you mean? He said, because remember, I was a backpacker here when I was like 19, 20. And he said, and I vowed I'd never come back to this hellhole. And I went, well, that's not very nice. And he said, no, I love the country. I just hate the weather. And he vowed he would never set foot back in Australia.
0: Isn't that, there you are.
1: And now he's been here over 20 years.
0: Yeah, yeah.
2: An Irishman hates the weather in Australia.
1: No, too hot.
2: Oh, too hot. Okay. Yeah, yeah. I thought he meant, isn't the weather in Ireland way worse?
1: It's massively worse.
0: Yeah. It depends on how you look at it.
2: It's the heat and the humidity. Fair call, Michael.
1: Remember, we moved back on the 1st of January. It's a little hot.
2: 40-degree days, yeah.
0: You thought you hit him hard first up.
1: Kieran.
0: Hello, Kieran.
3: G'day, guys. How you going?
1: Good. When did you do a massive 180?
3: Well, last week, my cat jumped the fence and I heard an almighty noise and I had to sprint out there and jump on top of a dog and start, like, it was not a good time, guys, and the cat's ended up losing its leg, and it's just been vet bills after vet bills, so now we've got a tripod of a cat.
1: What?
2: No way.
3: Yeah. It's still got its leg at the moment. We'll wait until the 21st to get it taken off, and it's just dragging it behind it. It's been a nightmare.
1: That sounds horrendous, Kieran.
3: It's not been fun, guys.
0: No.
1: So your complete 180 is from a four-legged cat to a three-legged cat.
3: Yeah.
0: Oh, thank you for tying it in, Tanya, because I thought he was calling a different station. I thought someone's gone on there and going, what happened to your cat today?
2: That's not good.
1: It's awful.
2: Poor Kieran's cat.
1: Yeah.
0: Wow, okay.
2: That naughty dog.
0: Didn't see that one coming.
1: Neither did I.
0: Hello, Jen.
4: Hey, how you going?
0: Good. What happened to your cat?
1: No.
0: Oh, sorry.
1: When did your life do a complete 180?
4: So I

0: driver, Uber driver for 10, 12 years.
1: Yeah.
0: And 3 years ago, I went and got me Cert 3 in individual support, and now I'm a support worker.
2: Yeah, that's great, Jen.
1: Oh, that's
3: you
1: a
3: hear
1: big
3: that
1: change.
3: A bit, don't you?
1: Yeah. Yeah. Do you like it?
0: Yeah. Yeah, I do. Absolutely love it. Yeah. And I work for an awesome company, and yeah. So, it's really, really good. I couldn't go back to driving taxis or Uber anymore. Yeah.
2: Such an important job. So many people are doing it these days.
3: And we all say when we see people like you, Jen, it takes a certain type of people, and I mean good people, to do that job. So well done, you.
0: Yeah, thank you.
2: Mm. Well done, Jen. Thanks for the call.
1: Has it happened to you? I mean, we had... Like either of you?
3: Maybe the prawn trawlers, this is a little jump.
1: Well, true.
3: I look at the prawn trawlers like it was someone else's life.
1: Yeah, I bet.
3: And I got on a prawn, I learned to walk on a prawn trawler.
1: Yeah.
3: And I left it at 22. So that's a long time.
1: That's a big difference in career,
3: isn't
1: it?
3: I've been doing this a lot longer, but no way would you have, if you'd said to me as I'm steering a trawler out to sea, guess what you'll be doing in 20 years, whatever.
1: Yeah. Same with Risey too, with occupational therapy to radio.
3: I was going to say tennis prodigy, but...
1: well, there's that too.
2: There's a few, But occupational therapy to radio, huge difference. Mm. And enjoying life at the moment, but who knows where life goes?
1: Yeah, exactly.
3: Yeah. Oh, yeah. What are you saying? You heard something?
2: Not in the last couple of days, Steve, anyway.
3: That's what Risey was doing while he's doing the show on his own. Going, hey, this is all you need.
2: Exactly.
3: What about you? You've been
1: not really
3: at this point. Radio.
1: Since I was like 14.
3: Thought you were going to say four then.
2: Hey, one big change that's probably happened to you in like recent times from Lorcan. Remember, your whole life was ferrying Lorcan around to sports and
1: empty
2: schools.
1: Nesting.
2: Yeah, empty nesting.
1: Empty nesting was the worst transition of my life.
3: You can see empty nesting coming. You don't realise what it does to you.
1: I mean, it's
2: great. You've come out the other side.
1: I have. I mean, those days of...
2: Now this is slowly.
1: The days of, jumping into his bed with his school jumper. I mean, he was long.

0: slowly.
1: The days of, you know, jumping into his bed with his school jumper. I mean, he was long gone, remember? He was living in Spain.
2: Yes,
1: but
2: yeah.
1: I'd go home from work and have a bit of a cry in his bed.
2: It wasn't a person I didn't tell you were handling it well.
1: And then there was the period of taking up every her hobby under the sun.
0: Oh, yeah,
1: but
0: remember.
1: We got through all that.
2: Yeah. Yeah. I remember, what are you doing this weekend? Flying up to see Locke? Does he know that? Nah.
1: Yeah, I know that.
2: But it was a rough year.
1: Yeah.
2: And I say year, but that first initial.
1: Yeah. Empty nesting is great.
2: Yeah.
1: But you got to get through the horrendous
0: bit. It's a big change,
1: bit.
0: Though.
1: Yeah.
2: And yet when BJ goes, Dad, I'm moving out, I'll just do a dance.
0: Just cheer.
1: You won't, you know.
2: I know. I'm trying to be tough.
0: Trying to be cool. It's dangerous, Steve. For
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4: Traffic. Morning peak traffic around the Hunter is flaring up in the usual spots, including through Cameron Park on Newcastle Link Road to the Minmay Road roundabout inbound. Tomago on the Pacific Highway at Tomago Road, Beresfield's Weekly's Drive at John Renshaw Drive, and through Morisset towards the construction works on Mandalong Road, Dora Street and Freeman's Drive. Current travel time from Williamtown to Mayfield West, 18 minutes on Nelson Bay Road. 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
1: 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Oh,

0: 9 Triple M at 7.57. This is Tanya and Steve. Your chance to win some cash very soon. With Tanya and Steve's Beat the Bowser. We've had two big winners in 2 days. Let's make it 3 from 3 today.
1: Well, we know the interest rates went up yesterday. You know what I find really interesting about yesterday?
2: Mm.
1: Because the last time the rates went up, which was, you know, back in March, there was... Do you know that there's like there's Michelle Bullock, who is the CEO, right?
2: Yes.
1: And then there's another 8 executive or non-executive members,
2: yeah,
1: right?
2: She's the front person, so to speak. But
1: so
2: yes,
1: there's 9 members of the RBA.
2: Yeah.
1: Back in March, and he

0: than previous to that. The votes have been pretty even. You needed 9 to make sure there's someone that can split it.
1: Yep.
0: So in March it was a 5-4 vote.
1: Okay.
0: Yesterday, what do you think the vote was?
1: No idea.
2: I'd say unanimous.
1: Unanimous would be my guess.
0: No, it was 8-1.
1: Wow.
0: So there was one dissenting executive there yesterday at the RBA.
1: Please tell me it was her.
0: No, we'll never know.
2: They'll be fired next week.
0: But I'm like, go into that boardroom as a fly on the wall, and you've got one person going, no. And we know the reason. They actually have to release why that dissenting member voted against. And when you read through why and what they said, they're our best friend.
1: Yeah.
0: We've got one best friend in the RBA.
1: Now, we've got 2 person, Mark Burris, but he's not with them.
0: He's not with them. but that one dissenting member was like, nah, it's enough people.
1: Yeah.
0: They've had enough.
1: Yeah.
0: So that's our best friend. If we could find out who it is, we'd all give them a little under the table and say, try that one again next month when they need.
1: What a pity is you're not allowed this anonymous, because you're right, isn't it? And if again, economists don't tell you what it is or could be. They just tell you what it's going to be.
0: Yeah.
1: Because there's a lot of economists must sit around and have lunch going, you know what we should be doing?
2: Yeah, whereas they're just looking at black and white and figures, aren't they?
1: Exactly.
2: Just numbers.
1: That's what we've always done.
0: Well,
2: feel the beat of the street, boys and girls.
0: But there is a bit of heart that goes into it because when they're arguing around that table, those 9 people, it is about a feeling.
1: Yeah.
0: Because dissenting member did say, no, I feel we're in a good spot. Forget the numbers for a second. They're trying to predict.
1: Yes.
0: It's a bit like not having a crystal ball that they're looking into.
1: Look away from the numbers, look away from the pages.
0: That's what was happening.
1: And use your mind and soul and intelligence.
0: But still, we only got one best friend in there.
1: Yeah. So, there we are. That's promising.
0: And I say we as a collective. All of us.
2: He's on our side.
0: Or she.
1: Yeah.
0: We don't know.
2: Don't know.
0: They'll never tell us.
1: And again, you know, when we see, because of how expensive the country is, regardless of, you know, the list is endless, you'll see dribs and drabs of what's going on where, you know, we give away resources for free and all these things we're doing. Mm. And we go, well, then change it. I didn't know that. Change that.
0: Mm.
1: No, we won't be doing that. What? No, we'll just put your interest rates up. Oh. Yeah. It is weird, though.
0: Oh, yeah.
1: So many things that I think have come out in the last 6 months that we didn't really know about when it comes to trying to gather a budget.
0: Yeah. Mm. Just on your mortgages. Now, I know you used to be Mr. Average, Steve, at $500.
1: Yeah.
0: That's an extra $76 a month.
1: Yeah.
0: If you're, you know, paying
1: off
0: that.
1: Yeah, okay. Yes, yes.
0: But $600,000 is what they're saying the average one is now. So that's $91. If you've got an $800,000 mortgage, you're about $122 in the hole.
1: Right.
0: And they even take it up to $1 million these days. So if you've got $1 million mortgage, that makes me sick even saying it, $152 you've got to find as of, you know, this next month.
1: And that, you know, we've got friends that were doing it even during COVID when the prices went boom. Mm. There's a lot of mortgages like that.
0: Yeah.
1: Like you said, makes you sick. That can't be real. Yeah. It's real.
2: Definitely.
1: It's phenomenal to borrow that sort of money. Well, as we always bring up that joke, and you love it, when they offered me to buy that house in Hamilton for $160,000, I said, you can go and stick that, mate.
2: Way too expensive.
1: I am a real estate McGuel.
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7: Hey, it's Dan Floke here with your local headlines. Newly minted Newcastle Lord Mayor Gavin Morris has got to work but will officially chair his first meeting the day he takes his affirmation of office this coming Tuesday. Meantime, councils say the cost of the by-election came in at just over $1.1 million. Work to get more modular and prefab housing into the mix in New South Wales is underway. Reforms will be floated in State Parliament today, which would integrate the construction methods into the planning approval system in hopes of speeding up DA and build wait times. And Maitland Hospitals officially launched a home birthing pilot program. 10 women have signed up for the service thus far, but the program's expected to cater for as many as 60 a year. To sport, and the Knights have named the same starting side that beat the Bunnies to face the Dragons in Wollongong this Saturday. Coach Justin Holbrook is confident the best is yet to come.
8: We're a side that's going to improve so much as the year goes on. You know, we've got key guys that haven't played a lot together, and we need to get on a roll now with them playing together and getting better. And
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9: Hey, I'm Michaela Savage. The AMP chief economist reckons raising the cash rate isn't the optimal way to curb inflation. The RBA yesterday upped it for the third time this year. Shane Oliver telling Seven raising taxes is a better solution.
10: I mean, the optimal way to do things would be to say raise tax rates for everybody or an across-the-board cut in government spending. But the problem is, I think we worked out many decades ago that governments can't be relied on to do the right thing.
9: The Treasurer says the rate rise makes things harder for Aussies. Jim Chalmers will hand down the federal budget next week. He's refused to confirm or deny reports Aussies will be given cash handouts of up to $300. A new counterterrorism online centre will be established to detect and disrupt the evolving threat of online violent extremism amid concerns over young Aussies being radicalised. The government's putting $74 million into it over 2 years. And yesterday's Met Gala raised a record $42 million for the Metropolitan Museum of Art's Costume Institute after hundreds of celebs showed off their elaborate outfits.
11: Good morning, Australia. You're in Cox Country, where there's a mower for every lawn, from bowling greens to bush blocks. See your Cox dealer today.
9: Panthers enforcer Liam Martin has told us he's hoping to return from a knee injury in a few weeks. He won't be there for Origin 1, but he wants to be back in time to earn New South Wales selection for the rest of the series.
12: Not game one, but hopefully game two. Yeah, obviously would love to get some more game time under my belt, get match fit, and obviously have to get selected first.
9: And Storm halfback Jerome Hughes has been named to return from a head knock for Sunday's match against the Tigers.
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7: Mostly clear skies about today. A top of 22 on the coast, 24 in the valley. Cloudy in parts tomorrow, otherwise fine. And clear skies forecast Friday at this stage. 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
6: It's Tanya and Steve's Beat the Bowser. Triple M.
7: Beat the Bowser. Jason's at Mayfield going to try and beat the Bowser before it clicks off, cuts off and walk away with some cash. Aren't you, Jace?
8: Well, I sure hope so.
9: All right, mate, you're a gambler, you're a gutsy man. Where do you sit there?
8: Oh, I am a bit of a gambler, but I sure could use it at the moment. I'm a courier driver, so the fuel is killing me.
9: I bet.
7: Hey, Jace, do you know off the top of your head, just say, let's go back to January, what you were, you know, paying per week for your job as opposed to now?
8: I was probably around 200. To 250, and now it's getting close to 400.
10: Wow.
7: Oh, geez.
10: It's a virtual double, isn't it?
7: Yep.
10: Well, mate, yell loud. I can't tell you how to do the game because you never know where it's going, but yell loud so we stop.
7: You ready?
8: Yes, please.
7: Let's do it.
11: $202. $210. $265. $278. $290. $312, $326, $386, $490.
7: Did you say stop?
8: Yep.
10: Okay.
7: $386.
12: You said stop at $386.
7: Well done, Jason.
12: Congratulations.
10: That's that figure you just gave to us roughly, though, isn't it? So that's nice, mate.
8: Yeah, that is nice. I was thinking maybe push, but yeah, that'll do me.
12: It wasn't the most strongest of stops. It was like a half stop, wasn't
7: yeah,
12: it?
7: Yeah, that's why I had to butt in. I'm sorry.
12: No,
7: but
12: you did the right thing.
10: Well, by doing that, he got a bit more.
7: Well, yeah, 386 is where we stopped it. So let's see where it could have gone, Jace.
8: Okay.
11: $510, $555, $666.
12: Oh, that's still fine.
7: Who cares? You got nearly $400 in your back pocket today.
8: That's all right. Thank you very, very much. That'll come in so handy.
10: Would have been more annoying. Imagine you'd waited in it blue and be like, So, yeah, good gear. Isn't it interesting, though, that it was not far off the figure he was telling us it had gone up to?
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7: Perfect.
12: Three winners in a row. How good is that? Tenure and Steve, Newcastle's Triple M, giving away free cash every single morning at 8 o'clock.

0: quarter past eight. Tanner and Steve's on the line.
1: You'll never know what you find. Fly Nui to Bali direct. Book your flights and Newcastle Airport parking today. Yeah. Tanner and Steve's on the
2: line. You'll never know what you find. Looking at over there, mate.
3: I'm just looking at what is Australia's favourite toastie. What do you think it is?
2: Cheese and ham?
3: Yes.
0: Oh.
3: It's interesting because the cheese, nothing.
2: Oh.
3: But the cheese and ham toastie is for every age bracket.
2: Yep.
3: Apart from 6 to 8 year olds. So they start off.
2: They just want the cheese.
3: Isn't that bizarre?
2: Yeah, yeah.
3: And it's so obvious, isn't it?
2: It's like when you introduce ham. What's that?
4: This is exactly my household.
2: Yeah.
4: 100%.
3: Because you feed them cheese and ham when you're the adult making it when they're little.
2: Yeah.
3: And they'll eat it because that's what's put in front of them. Yeah. But when they get to about 6, they go, no, ham. I'll just have the cheese thing.
4: Cheese toasty, 100%.
3: Yeah. Is that what's going on?
4: Yep.
2: To quote that great Pulp Fiction line, I don't dig on swine. No ham for me, thanks. But yeah, that's interesting, isn't it?
3: Yeah.
2: The cheese thing. See, my personal favourite. Mm. And I'm not sure, but my personal favourite is tin spaghetti in a toastie. Oh, my, yum.
3: Really?
2: But yeah, no, again, Mum gave me that. I was like 5 and I grew up on it, but there'd be a lot of people out there going, oh, yeah.
3: Mm.
2: And just tin spaghetti. I don't eat it any other time.
3: Right.
2: Put it into a toastie.
3: Heinz?
2: Oh, Watties.
3: Watties.
2: Well, we're Brandon. Watties.
3: Wow.
2: Yeah.
3: I don't think I remember having that as a kid.
2: Yeah.
3: Yeah. I think we called it a jaffle.
2: Yes.
3: Yeah.
2: So, yeah, exactly.
3: Do you want a spaghetti jaffle?
2: That had to be the sealed one.
3: Yes.
2: As opposed to the toast. Yeah, you're right.
3: It spills out the edges.
2: Yes.
3: Yeah.
2: Because I used to like it when Mum would put the toasty or toast right on the grill, under the grill.
3: Yeah.
2: And it was just cheese and it came out slightly burnt.
3: Yeah, because it was plastic cheese in those days.
2: No, it wasn't. It was very good for your craft cheese on the cupboard.
3: It would go brown on top. It was like, plastic, yum. But yeah, so Australia's favourite toastie is the humble ham and cheese.
4: Do you put any sauce with that?
3: If I was making it, I'd put mustard on it.
4: Oh, yeah. Okay. Yeah, that works.
3: Or some homemade relish from a

0: From a market somewhere.
1: Yeah, I'd back you up on the relish, but I can imagine a lot of kids' faces going that mustard for the first time.
0: Yeah. Well, depending. A nice little Dijonnaise fine for a kid.
1: Yeah.
0: I wouldn't go the hot English yet, just yet.
2: Oh, yeah.
1: It's a bit nasty, isn't it? A bit horseradish for you. And that's so...
0: yours, Rise?
2: Yeah. Sometimes they do tomato sauce.
1: Ah, yeah.
2: Tomato sauce, ham, and cheese. Hey, kids, Danielle.
1: Yeah.
0: Oh, I thought you meant you.
2: Oh, yeah, actually, me too.
1: Yeah.
2: Yeah, I am a bogan.
1: Well, before holidays, we were talking about the white bread Devon meat tomato sauce sandwich. Mm. I had to go and get that, took it home, made it, loved it, right? And then my son walked past, never had one.
0: Yeah.
1: He's not into that kind of... Anyway, I made it and he went, oh, that's pretty good.
0: Oh, you liked it.
1: I loved it.
0: Yeah, it's good kid food.
1: It's
2: the best.
1: Good kid food.
2: It's the best. Yeah.
1: Excellent. Sometimes we even eat cereal at 10 o'clock at night. Radical.
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5: Traffic. Turralba's Five Islands Road, heavy city bound now across the Twin Bridges to the Spears Point roundabout. Jesmond to Lambton, Newcastle Road, city bound. Slow traffic from the inner city bypass flyover through to Crowder Street and Dent Street, and closer to the city into Hamilton. Tudor Street towards Stewart Avenue building up quickly. 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Traffic from 102.9 Triple M.
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0: 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This is Tenure and Steve. Nice day on the way today. It's up to 23 in the city, 22 for Maitland in the valley. It's going to be nice tomorrow. A little bit windy tomorrow. Fine on Friday.
1: Hey, quick, grab a coffee. Sit back. Got a Holland story for you. Okay.
2: When
1: we were going there, of course, it was all about seeing my kids and my new granddaughter, Millie, and everything.

0: But I've got a couple of friends over there, and you know Theo, who's basically their stepdad.
1: Yeah.
0: Right? We get on famously.
1: Yeah.
0: He's, of course, not with the same.
1: I was going to say the ex-stepdad, yes. Even though he is, but he's not.
0: Absolutely.
1: Your ex's partner anymore.
0: And I'm glad you brought that, because part of this story is the new lady he's with, who I get on famously with, called Karen.
1: Oh.
0: Because when we leave the kids' mothers, we always head toward a Karen.
1: Yeah.
0: Anyway, and again, if you don't know, Dutch are probably a little bit famous as a culture for being a little tight, you know, being a little concerned of money.
1: Mm-hmm.
0: And Jasmine emailed and said, oh, by the way, when you get here, we're going to do that, we're going to do this. Oh, and Theo wants to take you to Cologne because of the cathedrals, and he knows how much I love Germany.
1: Beautiful.
0: We've been there before, and the restaurant. I'm like, I would love that. Thank you. Right. So 3 days later, Theo comes over. Great to see you. Hi, Karen. Don't know her that well, but it's all. Get in the car. Jasmine and Dennis stayed home with Millie.
1: Nice.
0: So it was the first day out for Jasmine.
1: Yeah.
2: Good.
0: Right. And so off we go to Germany, and we're there, and we went to this.
1: By the way, that's just a short car ride for those that don't know.
0: It's
1: the lay of the land.
0: Literally here to Port Stephens.
1: Yes.
2: Question, do you have to take your passport and stuff? Like, you don't.
0: You do now.
1: Oh, do you?
0: Since I ran.
1: Oh.
0: Because I didn't have it. And Theo went on, did you? I went, no. And but it's like a.
1: Was there a checkpoint?
0: Yeah, it's like an RBT thing, random pullovers.
1: Oh, okay.
2: So you didn't get pulled over.
0: Just a little bit.
1: Yeah, in case.
0: Maybe it's seen to be doing something.
1: Sure.
0: But no, funny. No, you're right.
1: Yeah.
0: But at the moment, keep it handy at all times.
2: Yep.
0: Anyway, so great day, and we've got it's like going to the German beer house in Sydney, whatever, they're all the meats and sausages, beers, and had a great old time.
1: Yeah.
0: And, Theo always pays, and I'm like, mate, no, come on, we'll split, and all that. And he's like, no. And I went, oh, thank you. Anyway, off we went. And then we went to another place, Sapphire of the River, and we got ice creams. And I said, come on, let me get this. And and Karen just like, no. And Jasmine just kept giving me a weird look. And I felt like I shouldn't be offering to pay or whatever. Anyway, I find out when we get home. So it's an hour there and back drive, right? I go find out. I said, what was the deal? I wanted to help, pay.
1: Were you giving me dirty looks for?
0: Exactly. And she went, they'll invoices.
1: What do you mean?
0: I went, what? She goes, they'll work it all out and get this by kilometres with petrol.
1: Oh, what? Hang on.
0: Parking.
1: Are you joking?
0: No.
2: They'll invoice Jazz.
0: Well, yeah.
2: Or you.
0: Jazz, everyone. Yeah. But we know, as we know, with daughters or sons, that's me. Yeah.
1: What are you talking about?
0: I'm not joking. It's 100% true. I'm not making up a single thing here. All right. So it's invoice. And we got the invoice. It was €112.
1: Oh.
2: So you all.
1: What?
2: Or you're
1: wait a second.
0: Parking.
1: Is this normal or is it just your family?
0: No, hang on. Not even remotely my family. It's Theo and his new partner. I have no.
1: Oh, so this is not a Dutch thing. This is a Theo thing.
0: It's Dutch, but next level Dutch.
1: I mean.
0: And I looked at Jasmine and went, what? I reacted like you did, right? I've had enough time to calm down from the shock. I reacted. And then. All right, he went, oh, yeah, when my car broke down, I had to borrow theirs for a while and I'd get invoiced and it would be mileage, petrol, it would be
1: Steve,
0: insurance.
1: This is weird.
0: Worked out. Oh, I know.
1: You've known Theo for 20-odd years.
0: It's Karen. It's not Theo.
1: So it's not Theo. It's the new partner.
0: They're annoyed he's going along with it. And I'm like, okay.
1: You invoice your friends.
0: Your family, even Jasmine. But no, more to the point, I didn't go, take me there. Feed me. They said, come, we want to do this for you.
1: I don't know what to say. That's the. Did you have any more time with him alone after this?
0: Well, not without a lot of people around.
1: Did you feel, do you feel comfortable going, Theo, what the hell?
0: I wished she'd told me when we were there.
1: So you could.
0: But she was embarrassed.
1: Right.
0: Because if she'd go, you know what, they've got invoices, and I would have went, invoice, I would have sent it to them at
1: the
0: table.
1: What does an invoice look like? Does it come through as a text?
2: You've got to pay it by this date?
0: It's an email. It's an email.
1: With all the charges laid out?
0: Yeah.
1: And how much you owe?
0: Itemised.
1: And how do you pay? Is there a BSB and account number?
0: Yeah.
1: And you've got to pay by a certain date?
0: I believe what it's called in Holland is a ticky tick or something.
1: Right.
0: It's a thing. Like
1: I'm in shock.
0: Oh, yeah.
2: Did you pay it, Steve, or just left the country?
0: Yeah, well, I left the country. Right?
1: They know where he lives, right?
0: Yeah.
2: Oh, yeah, true.
0: I know, so this is my last day here. I'm moving to a one-way trip to Spain.
1: I knew you'd rack this.
0: We'll come back tomorrow with something else, but I wanted to leave you with it because it took me days.
2: Yeah, blown away. Couldn't consume it.
0: It took me days to go, you're joking, right? You're taking the mickey. No.

0: happens all the time.
1: In Australia, what would happen was, hey, I'll get this.
2: Yeah, well, we'll get the next one.
1: You get the next pub.
0: That's what I offered
1: on the day. And then you split a bit with petrol if you're that.
2: But you've been invited and you're an international guest.
0: You don't split the petrol.
2: You don't split anything.
0: No, mind you, if you say we're having a barbecue,
1: yep.
0: You do everything.
2: Yeah, you've always said that. You don't
0: be everything.
2: No one BYOs a bottle of wine for the table.
0: No.
1: That's crazy.
0: And believe me, I watch them. When they rock up, they know it's free. It's on.
2: I'm shocked. Oh. You get invoiced by, yes. You're right.
0: I've been dying to tell you guys, but I wanted to do it on air so you hadn't heard it, to like try and consume that one.
1: I'm speechless almost.
2: Can I text Theo?
0: No. Okay. No. Well, mind you, here I am going, no, I'm keeping it a secret and only telling it on the radio. I'll tell you tomorrow about when they went away on holidays.
2: Oh, stop it.
1: Look out for part two. When the wheels slow
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11: Hey, it's Dan Flake here with your local headlines. Caught today for a man charged after a suspicious package was found outside of a Glendale shopping centre. Specialist police, including the bomb disposal squad, were called to Stockland Drive last Wednesday after a bag was allegedly found at a bus stop with a threatening note. The site was eventually declared safe, with a 64-year-old arrested at a home at Whitebridge yesterday, charged and refused bail. Newcastle Council's reaffirmed the cost of the Lord Mayor by-election came in at more than $1.1 million. Newly minted Lord Mayor Gavin Morris will chair his first official meeting on the same day he takes his affirmation of office next Tuesday, but he has already got to work. And legislation will be introduced to State Parliament today, which, if approved, would allow the Energy Minister to prioritise key renewable energy projects for development streamlining. To sport, and Knights forward Matt Croker says the club's wary of a resurgent Dragons outfit ahead of their clash in Wollongong Saturday.
12: Last week would have been the one opportunity for them to just all reset, and they're going to be desperate this weekend. They've got a new coach in. He's probably had a good 2 weeks to really set in stone what he wants to do with the team.
2: Triple M

0: National News.
1: Hey, I'm Michaela Savage. The Treasurer won't confirm reports of a cash handout for Aussies in the budget.
2: Hypothetical doesn't reflect the reality of the budget, which is all about winding back spending where we can responsibly do that.
1: That's Jim Chalmers on 7 there. Meantime, the federal government is set to reveal a fuel security package today with a focus on increasing supply and making supply chains more resilient. Overseas US Defence Secretary Pete Hegseth says the ceasefire with Iran is still in place. Secretary of State Marco Rubio has described operations in the Strait of Hormuz as defensive.
3: So if you hear stories about attacks and launching of firing back and forth, it's not back and forth. We are only responding if attacked first. This is a defensive operation, and that's what's occurring here.
1: And back home, plans for inland rail connecting Melbourne to Brisbane have been shelved. It'll now only run from Beveridge in Victoria to Parkes in New South Wales. It's due to budget blowouts, with fears the project could cost at least $45 billion.
4: Good morning, Australia. You're in Cox Country, where there's a mower for every lawn, from bowling greens to bush blocks. See your Cox dealer today.
1: Ex-Blues prop Aaron Woods is wondering if we'll see penalties galore in Origin or if the referees will just let the game flow. He also says the new rules suit some players better than others.
5: You look at the Dally M, Jackson Ford is coming second behind Nathan Cleary. These new rules suit him. So do you pick him in this Origin side with the new rules is going to happen, or do you plan for they're going to take the pee out of the whistle?
1: And Rabbitohs star Latrell Mitchell's spoken to the media for the first time in over a year. He wanted to support teammate Campbell Graham ahead of his 150th NRL game this weekend.
6: Humans are social creatures and we need connection to feel good. Make sure to check in on your mates. A quick chat can change more than you think.
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8: Mostly clear skies about today. A top of 22 on the coast, 24 in the valley. Cloudy in parts tomorrow, otherwise fine. And clear skies forecast Friday at this stage. 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

0: 8:45, Newcastle's Triple M. This is Tanya and Steve. We are on the radio. Welcome back, guys.
1: We're still chatting about the invoice anyway.
0: I know. Tanya and I were in the kitchen going, can you believe that?
2: We couldn't believe it.
1: I just sent you a photo. If you just joined us, I got an invoice for a meal that I was taken out for. But long story short was I just sent you a photo of us. I took a photo of the meal and it was that German sausage and all that.
2: It's massive.
1: And I said under the photo, and at this point, I just thought the only thing to give me a heart attack was going to be the food. Not the invoice. Anyway.
2: Oh, my gosh. Yeah. Well, look.
0: Oh, geez, that does look pretty hearty.
1: Very sausages. Hearty.
2: It looks like very hardening of artery. Hearty.
1: Yeah, and the great thing when you're in Germany, no one even mentions anything like that. You just enjoy your meal.
2: Yes. Now, let's turn our attention to school camp.
0: Yeah, I've got my daughter Stella. She's in year 7 at a local high school, and she's on camp. Today's day 3. I'm picking her up this afternoon.
1: I need to ask. Mixed students?
0: Yes.
1: Okie doke, have to ask though.
0: Boys and girls. But the thing I was telling you guys a couple of weeks ago or 2 or 3 weeks ago, it was going to be kids could take their phones, things like that. But I think one of the mums wrote on like some PNC page, which I haven't joined, but she was like, I want to petition the school.
1: It must be the only one you're not on.
0: Yeah, pretty much. That's why I'm on too many. But can we petition the school and get all the parents to sign that it's a technology-free camp?
2: And that came from the parents.
0: I'm
2: blown away by that because I thought, and under normal circumstances, that the school would have sent out a note going, now, listen, what we've decided is no phones because then there's no embarrassing photos, there's no that kind of stuff.
1: Do you reckon the attitude would be, look, we'd love to, it's not worth the hassle?
2: Maybe.
1: Because you'd get parents coming and going, I say.
0: Yeah. Driven by the parents. Yeah. Normally I'd send Stella a text going, babe, how's camp going? Are you enjoying it? But it's actually been, I think it's good for the kids.
2: How did the kids react when they were told it's a no phone camp?
0: Oh, why can't we take our phones? Nah. Blah, blah, blah. But even recently, I'm just like, Stella, off your phone. They become attached to their phone so easily. So I think it's a great thing.
1: Stand out to me, particularly Stella's age. Yep. Yes, of course, when they were younger, they didn't. But at this point, they don't know what that's like to go away without a phone. You know what I mean? To go on a camp.
0: Yep.
1: Because it has become very, very quickly their prime life support system. So I love the idea that,
2: I'm curious, maybe open up the phones. How do you have a phone-free period of time with the kids? Or is your child constantly just with a phone in their pocket, in their hand?
0: Love to talk to you. 1-333-53.
2: How's it rolling? And I don't mean kids like 8, 9, talking about
1: teens, to be honest. 12 up, maybe.
2: 12 up.
0: Yep.
2: How are you managing the phone in their hand or the phone? Like, is it dinner time? You go, phones away. There is no phones at the dinner table.
0: Yes. Yeah, we never have phones at the dinner table.
2: Okay.
1: I reckon that would definitely, again, I have to think of what would I be with that age group now. Yeah, I would be. There's no phones like what you're doing.
0: Yeah.
1: You'd be the same, I'm sure.
2: Oh, completely. Yeah. And at night time, is there do you let them take them into their room? Or, and I've always told you this about that,

0: We never have phones at the dinner table. Okay.
1: I reckon that would definitely, again, I have to think of what would I be with that age group now. Yeah, I would be, there's no phones, like what you're doing. Yeah. You'd be the same, I'm sure.
2: Oh, completely. Yeah. And at night time, is there a, like, do you let them take them into their room? Or, and I've always told you this about that, former senior constable Tony Tamplin, God rest his soul, with him with six kids, him and Sonia, they had the rule, you put all phones in a basket. Yep. It lives on top of the fridge and you don't have them in your bedroom.
0: Yeah. So that's so good, I reckon.
2: And Locke was like two when Tone told me that.
1: Yeah.
2: And
1: so
2: I used it. Yeah. It was like no phones in the room after like dinner time.
1: Yeah. Kids did that to me too. I wasn't allowed them.
2: So how are your phone rules at home? What happens?
0: 133353. Love to talk to you now.
1: Because it does too. It has to change over the period. Everything changes.
2: Yeah.
1: You know, like I know... just say we use playing games. The difference is the connection outside, don't get me wrong, but, you know, video games.
2: Yeah.
1: It was like, you know, back then it was like, you get an hour.
2: Yeah.
1: And now it probably is a bit more because they're playing with each other, whatever. You do have to be flexible, yes. But I think you can – it's pretty bloody important to not have something in your hands and talking outside of the house, if you know what I mean.
2: There's articles about it rewiring your brain,
1: kids' brains. Yeah, yeah.
2: Like kids are not the same as they once were because of what technology is doing to them.
1: And it's particularly over – you'll see them tomorrow.
2: Yeah.
1: You know, kids at school, whoever they're texting or whatever.
0: Actually, when you guys were away, we had, you know, Chris Houston from the Newcastle Knights?
1: Yeah.
0: He's doing a lot of mental health stress kind of talks, and he actually came in.

0: to do a, instead of a all staff meeting, we had like an hour with him. And I found it really useful. He was saying as well, like one of the biggest stresses in our life are mobile phones.
1: 100%.
0: And he said, on average, like if you look at screen time, you're going to spend 16 years or something like that.
1: Phenomenal,
0: it was like 16 years on your phone in your lifetime. And it made me just go, we're wasting our brain. We're wasting our physical lives looking at a little box in front of us.
1: And again, though, look around, adults.
2: Yeah, I know, we're all guilty.
0: Oh, absolutely. It's not the kids. It's all of us.
1: Yeah.
2: You know, you gave Stella a phone for Christmas.
0: Yep.
2: So here we are, month 5. What's the rule?
0: No, I don't have any rules.
2: Why?
0: Yeah, like just because I'm busy. Because I'm busy. No, but you know what? If I see her on a phone a fair bit, I go, Stella, put your phone on in the kitchen, off your phone.
2: Do you think that you should?
0: Probably. That's a nice way of saying you're not doing a good parenting there.
2: But even in her room at night, you know, is she on her phone and not sleeping enough?
0: She's
1: that's
0: getting
1: my concern.
0: Sleep.
2: That's what I mean.
0: But I also am allowed to like spot check at any time.
2: Okay.
0: You know what I mean? I'm like, Stella, give us your phone.
2: Do you know how they hide?
0: No, I don't.
2: Oh, my God.
0: I don't know.
1: Mate, I'll tell you what, if you want to learn, just watch a jail movie when they're smuggling stuff in.
2: There's ways that they have disappearing. Anyway.
0: They've got disappearing what?
2: Yeah, apps and all sorts of gear. And
1: we need the phones to be bigger.
2: Yeah.
1: But on that, changing, I'm not necessarily going to room, but I reckon when it's bedtime, you grab the phone.
2: Yeah, they don't need it in bed, right?
1: I think the effect of sleep is my
0: alarm.
1: Concern.
2: Yeah.
1: More than anything, because you know they're going to have a sneak, aren't they?
2: Of course they are.
0: All right, I'll be a better parent.
1: God knows we do, G.
0: I'll be a better parent moving forward.
2: No, you won't.
0: I'll try harder anyway.
1: You don't have to be a better parent. Just get better at lying.
0: Yeah, true. It's to tenure.
1: Do you have any rules? I do tenure.
0: Yeah, let me list
1: them. Steve will tell you what they are.
0: It's Triple M. Triple M for
3: 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From Warners Bay's King Street roundabout, Hillsborough Road citybound climbing the hill is pretty busy. Jesmond to Lambton, citybound on Newcastle Road heavy going from the inner city bypass flyover to Dent Street and Crowder Street. Taralba's Five Islands Road heavy as well, citybound and not too bad through Cessnock. Aberdare Road just building slightly at the southern end of the Vincent Street shopping strip. Current travel time, Morisset to Toronto, Wanji Road, 17 minutes. 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
5: Newcastle's average unleaded price today is around $1.81 a litre, while some servos are selling it as low as $1.72. 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
1: Tanya and Steve's stuff we didn't get to.
2: What a gorgeous day on the way, isn't it?
3: Certainly is. But before we get to that gorgeous day, I've got a question for you.
2: Yes, Tanya.
0: One more thing, Steve.
2: Sometimes she's getting a little predictable, Ryan. What do you got there, mate?
3: Well, you can only pick one of these, all right? Think carefully. Mm-hmm. No bills for the rest of your life. Perfect health until you're 90. You can bring back a loved one.
2: Oh, Tanya.
3: $20,000 a month for life. Unlimited travel funds. Or speak 10 languages fluently.
2: Whoa.
3: Which are they?
2: Well, it's down to two. And
3: are the two?
2: If I can live to 90 but healthy, yes.
3: Yeah.
2: I don't want to live any age if I'm not healthy.
3: Mm-hmm.
2: But to bring back a loved one.
3: So I threw it in the mix.
2: Because short-term gain for however long you live.
3: Yeah.
2: Tanya.
0: That's one of the best hypothetical ones you've done.
3: Thank you.
0: What about with the $20,000 a month?
3: For life.
0: Do you have to work or is that free?
3: That's you just get that.
2: Oh, in that case, screw the loved one and the health. All of that, thanks.
0: I was honestly wondering, Steve.
2: No, sorry, Rise, I was off wrong track, wasn't I?
0: Because if my maths are correct, that's $240,000

0: That's $240,000 a year to do nothing.
1: So no bills, perfect health until 90, bring back a loved one, $20,000 a month for life, speak 10 languages fluently.
2: Oh.
1: Unlimited
3: travel
1: funds,
3: I'd like to meet the person who went, I'd like to speak 10 languages.
0: But if you do speak 10 languages, you're obviously going to be pretty successful.
1: Yeah, that's
0: as
1: why
0: well.
1: It's in there, because the world's your oyster. Nah.
0: Pretty much. You'd be able to do anything you wanted.
1: And go anywhere.
3: You could run around saying, I'm broke in 10 different languages.
0: and I miss my loved one in 10
3: I'm
0: different
3: broke,
0: languages.
3: I miss my loved one and I'm really old and sick in 10 different languages.
1: So which one is it?
3: I'm going to go. I won't play with the natural course of life, so I'm going to go with 90 and health.
1: 90 and health.
3: Oh, no, that's also playing with the natural course
1: of
3: life.
1: Yes, it is. It's all playing.
3: But it's more realistic than bringing back a dead loved one.
1: Who, if you had to bring one back, who would it be?
3: My mum.
1: Yeah.
0: So.
3: And it's Mother's Day, ironically.
1: Oh, yeah.
3: Probably top of mind, this time of year. But I would love a hug with mum.
1: I know who Risey would bring back.
3: Yeah, Billy Beaton. Oh, no, he's not dead yet.
1: No, he's granddad. Because he'd say, don't you go selling Stewart and Sons. Leave that to me, please, Grandad.
3: There'd certainly be money involved.
0: Yeah, I've got a few words I'd like to say to my granddad.
3: So who would you bring back?
1: Well, hang on. You'd choose perfect health until 90 over the $20,000 a month for life.
3: Yeah.
1: Okay.
3: Yeah, because?
1: You might only get $60,000.
3: There you go. No, less. Less. You know, it might be 20. I'd get paid and have a heart attack on the way home.
1: So perfect health until 90. Ryan?
0: Oh, I feel like I haven't lost, I've lost grandparents, which I very much miss.
1: Sure.
0: But I haven't lost, a mum or a dad or, anyone like that.
3: It's all good, mate, this time.
1: Yeah. I love how we all dance around that one and make sure no one thinks we're bastards.
0: Yeah, I know.
3: All of us want the 20, but we're trying to be nice.
0: I'm going to say the 20 grand.
1: For life.
0: Wait, with inflation, will that go to,
1: no,
0: in 20 years?
1: Is
0: that going to be 40 grand a month?
1: No inflation involved.
3: What about you?
1: I do the perfect health.
3: Yeah, it's same. Yeah.
1: Really would.
3: That means you and I can be broke together at 85.
1: I know.
3: Tell you, I feel wonderful. Yes, me too, you bastard.
1: That's the problem. We won't have any money to last until we're 90. But, you know.
0: Yeah, exactly.
1: We'll be stocking shelves at Woolies with our guns.
3: Yeah, true. True.
1: And I mean that in the muscle sense, by the way.
3: Yeah. Stocking, not robbing.
1: Yeah, exactly.
3: Good point, though.
1: Yeah.
3: Because, you're right. We won't have any money, but God, we'll have guns and healthy and running past kids going, look at us.
1: Yeah.
3: You're running to the doll office.
1: A handout from Rise. Give us 500 each.
3: We can move into Risey.
0: Yeah, perfect. Bring it on. But I might not live as long as you guys.
1: That's
0: as well,
1: true.
0: Because I'm taking the 20K for 12 months.
1: Yeah,
3: true.
0: Oh, it's such a hard one.
1: It is.
0: Because when you said that, I was like, I'm going to choose the 90.
1: Yeah.
0: But then I was like, ooh, money. Free money.
3: Yeah. You imagine the way the world's going now. You're not going to live as long as anyone because you're a surfer. A shark will get you.
1: And what does my husband always say, Ryan?
0: Your health is your wealth.
1: That's exactly right.
3: No, he doesn't. He always says, can I have a bit of peace and quiet, Daniel? Quickly followed by
0: Your health is your wealth. See you tomorrow. Triple M for breakfast.
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6: Hey, it's Dan Flake here with your local headlines. A man's been charged in relation to the discovery of a suspicious package outside of a shopping centre at Glendale last week. Police say the bomb disposal squad were called to a bus stop at Stockland Drive amid claims a bag with a threatening note was found, with the site eventually declared safe. Detectives attended a home at Whitebridge yesterday. A 64-year-old charged and refused bail ahead of court today. The local business sector is demanding state and federal government reforms in light of the latest interest rate rise. They want the emergency services levy abolished and payroll tax to be dropped below 5%, while Business Hunt is calling for Canberra to rein in inflationary spending ahead of the budget being delivered next week. And Newcastle Lord Mayor Gavin Morris has already got to work ahead of officially taking his oath next Tuesday. To sport, and the Knights have named an unchanged squad to face the winless Dragons in Wollongong Saturday. Coach Justin Holbrook says they're wary of what the hosts can do under interim coach Den Young.
7: Gone off a bye, and it gives, you know, their new coach 2 weeks to make any sort of tactical and technical changes to this.
8: Triple M National News.
9: Hey, I'm Michaela Savage. Less than a week to go until the federal budget is handed down. Treasurer Jim Chalmers has told Seven the government is taking inflation into account.
10: In this budget, what people will see is a very, very responsible budget, takes the inflation challenge seriously, recognises that people are under pressure, and manages the public finances in the most responsible way that we can.
9: It comes after the Reserve Bank raised rates for a third consecutive time yesterday, putting more pressure on many Aussies with a mortgage. While we're expecting a fuel security package to be announced today, focusing on upping Australia's supply. Amid concerns over more young Aussies being radicalised online, including through gaming platforms, the federal government will spend $74 million over 2 years establishing a new counter-terrorism online centre. It'll be led by ASIO and the AFP. And this one's for all the Bluey fans. Australia Post is releasing its first ever $2 Bluey dollar buck coin collection today.
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9: Penrith star Liam Martin has told us while contract discussions will start soon, he hasn't given any thought to a potential reunion with Jerome Luai at PNG.
12: No, not at the moment, but yeah, obviously it's coming up to contract talks, but yeah, they're sort of on the back burner. I obviously just want to focus on getting back and playing footy, and it will take care of itself, I guess.
9: South Sydney's Jai Gray's back from a shoulder injury this week to line up at fullback, with Matt Duffy returning to the bench. And the Storm gets Jerome Hughes back from concussion against the Tigers on Sunday.
3: 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Roundhouse has the view. 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
6: Mostly clear skies about today. A top of 22 on the coast, 24 in the valley. Cloudy in parts tomorrow, otherwise fine. And clear skies forecast Friday at this stage. 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
1: I was lucky enough to go through and just retire a couple of years
0: probably
1: after
0: a couple of years after
1: yeah,
0: you
1: yeah.
0: should have.
1: I beat you to it. Thank you very much. Beat ya.
2: So don't make the same mistake, Mildred, okay?
1: Yes. Go out on top. Don't go
0: a
1: out
0: little bit
1: old
0: of
1: and busted.
2: Are you saying she's
0: you
2: on
0: guys.
2: Top?
0: You know what? I take it actually as a compliment that you guys want me around more.
2: Bloody
0: here.
2: Oath we do. We love you.
1: Well, we just don't want people making jokes about you. That's all.
0: Only you can do that.
3: 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The Rush Hour. 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
0: That was a bit rude, the Rush Hour jumping in, wasn't it? They're not on until 4, so calm down, guys. Hey, it's Sarah with you. I'm in now, and I've got some Simple Minds on the way after 10 o'clock. This is part of the 50K No Repeat Workday, and what about this one? Oh, my gosh. Forgotten this. I don't think I ever knew who sang it. It's Donna Lewis, if that means anything to you. Good song, we'll play that. Very soon on Triple M.
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